0: Organisers for the Brisbane Olympics have suffered an embarrassing leak after accidentally publishing the official event emblem 3 days early. A preview video posted to the committee's official YouTube channel revealed the design. The clip was quickly deleted, but not before screenshots surfaced. Beachgoers along the east coastline are being encouraged to prioritise water safety as lifesavers brace for heavy crowds. Australians are 3 times more likely to drown over a holiday period, prompting authorities to remind swimmers to avoid unpatrolled beaches and stay out of the water after consuming alcohol. Surf Life Saving New South Wales Chief Executive Steve Pearce says it's the small decisions that have a big impact.
1: If you are going to go down the beach and you do want to have that swim this weekend, you've got to find a place where the red and yellow flags are up, where you see our lifesavers and our lifeguards on duty, because that will be the safest place to swim.
0: And there's a push for schools to teach basic life skills after a report found many teenagers are struggling with everyday tasks. A Life After School survey found 41% of young people can't prepare a basic meal. Checking sport, a former Rooster is ready to spoil the party for his old team in the NRL Grand Final tomorrow. Knights halfback Sandon Smith was let go by the Roosters last season as they successfully chased Manly's Daly Cherry-Evans. Smith, though, insists the Grand Final is not about revenge.
2: Not really, honestly. To win a Grand Final, that's enough motivation. You know, it doesn't matter who it's against. That's the motivation right there to bring a premiership home to this town, this amazing town. That's enough motivation there as it is.
0: And 6-seed Novak Djokovic has survived a scare to defeat Yun Chalkatai Bu at the China Open's round of 16. He's now through to the quarterfinals. And reviewing our top story, there have been reports up to 7 people, including a child, have been severely injured after a vehicle struck multiple pedestrians in Newcastle's west. Emergency crews are on scene at Newcastle Link Road near Transfield Avenue. That's news and sport.
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6: If you're heading up towards the Sunshine Coast, getting delays up to 30 minutes from the Gateway Motorway Bracken Ridge right up the Bruce Highway at Moray Field, and you're onto the Gold Coast slow, 8 mile plane through Springwood under speed the M1, and further delays from Yatala right through Helensvale. 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It's Jason McLean on Brisbane's traffic leader, 4BC.
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0: Partly cloudy skies in Brisbane. Light winds becoming nor'easterly up to 20 kilometres an hour. A top of 26 degrees in the city, 27 in Ipswich, 26 on the Bayside. Partly cloudy skies tomorrow. A top of 27 degrees. The same for Monday. And on Moreton Bay, nor'easterly winds below 10 knots with seas trees sitting below 1 metre.
15: And this is Weekend Mornings with Luke Grant on 2GB and 4BC. We have a major breaking story to tell you about, and we're dealing with this developing live, and we're trying to piece the information together. We're unable to get a definitive statement yet from police, and I understand that. This has just happened. It's a major incident at Wall's End near Newcastle on Newcastle Link Road, where reportedly a car has hit a large number of pedestrians, including very young kids. Will Bottom spoke to me before the news, our weekday mornings traffic reporter. He's got some more information now. Will, what can you tell me?
16: Luke, I stress that this information coming through to me now, but it has come through from a couple of sources, is unconfirmed. I am hearing that there may have been someone going through that area at the time doing skids and hit the crowd. There's another message I've received which tells me there's a social media video of a car doing a burnout in the wet and it may have possibly lost control. What we do know is emergency services were definitely called to Newcastle Link Road through the Wall's End area after reports of this serious crash. There were thousands and thousands of people, Knights fans, decked out in their jerseys and carrying their flags. I've seen videos of them as far as the eye can see, all along the grass and footpath along the edge of Newcastle Link Road, just trying to get a glimpse of the bus going past and see their fans off on players off on the way to the grand final. So these fans all along the edge of the roadway. There's a vehicle that has struck a number of people. We initially reported seven. It looks like it actually might be a few more than that. There's a mix of people who are stable, serious, and a couple of people who are critical and are going to be lucky to make it through this. Obviously, our prayers and thoughts are with them. There's a lot of emergency services there on the ground. They're being assisted by a Westpac helicopter, which was quick to get to the scene. It comes out of Newcastle. There's also a couple of toll rescue helicopters that are making their way up to the scene out of Sydney, and a care flight as well, which comes from Westmead Hospital. So obviously a significant response to this incident. They're still working on treating the patients that are involved. For anyone up in that area, there are extensive delays along Newcastle Link Road. It's not moving both ways. Westbound back through the Wall's End area and eastbound back through Cameron Park. My advice, steer clear of that area. And if you were planning to, if you're on the M1 going that way and you were going to take Newcastle Link Road, I'd be taking the earlier exit, George Booth Drive, and just steer clear of this because this is a really, really serious incident. Our thoughts are with everyone involved.
15: Yeah, or well, I guess you could go further north where that new overpass has been built and exit there nearly on the way to Maitland. The Westpac chopper comes from Broadmeadow, so you'd imagine that's 2 or 3 minutes, but the other choppers coming out of Sydney. It's amazing here, and I think, look, we'll get the details about the driver. I've seen the reports that someone was doing was driving recklessly. But this is a moment where we just have to, all of us, cross everything and hope that there is a miracle, because all the reports are so clearly saying that, you know, there's a number of people in a very serious condition. So if our listeners can just muster any positive thoughts, these poor people, all they were doing was standing on the side of the road wanting to wave their team off and give them the feeling that they weren't alone when they turn up in Sydney later today. No firm word from police yet, but we'll keep an eye on that. Will, I'll leave you there and come back to you. Gary, who I spoke to before the news, he was the first one to speak to me. He's got some information now about the bus, the team bus. I imagine that's been diverted, has it, mate?
17: Yeah, g'day, Luke. This is heartbreaking. This is just devastating. All the crowds are dispersing along Newcastle Road now from Jesmond. They've diverted the bus down Crowders Road out through Ellimale Vale. So no one will see it because no one knows they're there, but the tens of thousands of people between Jesmond and out the Link Road through Wall's End and out to the Link Road to Sydney, they're just, yeah, everyone's just got their heads down and rolled their flags up and we're heading home. Everyone's, it's just awful. It's just a terrible, terrible experience.
15: I've seen images of people on the side of the road. You just said tens of thousands. That's exactly right. I just want listeners elsewhere to understand this is next level support in a town that just loves this team, whether they're going well or bad. And I'm not talking Newcastle up. I'm just saying what Gary's seen and what I've seen before, this is what happens. So it is tens of thousands, isn't it?
17: It is. It is. It's you have to be part of it to be here and see it. And you know, the patronage and the joy and the happiness.
15: Yeah.
17: And now it's just sadness. Everyone feels sick in the stomach. It's just awful.
15: Yeah.
17: So that's all I can tell you, mate. I'm going to go home and have a coffee.
15: Take care of yourself, Gary. As I said before, I can hear what effect it's had on you and all those people, on all of us. Just so sad. We don't know the health of those people who have been struck. If you've just tuned in, a number of pedestrians have been struck by a car on the Newcastle Link Road at Wall's End. We understand that the people struck were on the side of the road waiting to wave their team off as the team bus drove by. And some of them are critical, and there's at least four emergency helicopters making their way to the scene where there are already large numbers of emergency services people. Traffic is at a complete standstill, and other fans on the side of the road are there probably witnessing this and in an awful state. We're thinking of all of you. Back in a moment.
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5: 4BC Traffic.
6: If you're heading up to the Sunshine Coast for the long weekend, delays from the Gateway Motorway Bracken Ridge and heading up the Bruce Highway to Morayfield. If you're on your way to the Gold Coast, delays here, 1 8-mile plains through Logan Home. Further delays from Yatla right down through Helensvale. 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It's Jason McLean on Brisbane's traffic leader, 4BC.
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15: At 17 after 10 o'clock, we are just changing things round a little this morning to keep you across what's happened in the Hunter region this morning. Within the last half hour or so, we started to get reports of a serious traffic incident near Newcastle at Wall's End on the Newcastle Link Road. That's a road that goes from the M1, if you take the Newcastle turnoff, into the city of Newcastle and all the suburbs that you drive through, even down to Broadmeadow and places like that. So that's the road, the Link Road. It involved a car, reportedly, and understandably this is so close to the event happening, we can't get a definitive statement, although I will be speaking to a significant member of the Newcastle community, hopefully within the next 15 minutes, who's receiving a police briefing right now. I'm hoping to bring that to you shortly, as I am hoping to speak to a reporter from NBN News, a Channel 9 station in Newcastle, who is on the scene or near to the scene. We'll do that in just a moment or two. But the heart of the story is this. There are thousands and thousands and thousands of Newcastle supporters lining the streets leading out of Newcastle along this Link Road to Sydney because the team bus is headed that way, and it happened when they won their premiership in the 90s. I remember Chief telling me, I used to work with the Chief up there in Newcastle on the radio, the feeling they got when they saw the fans lining the road. And I remember him saying, I went to the team meeting and I said to the players, I'm not coming back without a trophy for these people. And that's become the thing of legend. So the fans were doing that today. Now, there are reports that a car, and there's been a suggestion that the car was being allegedly driven recklessly. I'm not suggesting anything deliberate, but I am suggesting that the allegation is around inappropriate driving, let's call it that, reckless. And it's hit a number of people, including some young children. And we know that there have been at least 4 rescue helicopters sent to Newcastle to the scene at Wall's End, and I'm now being told that there are others. Gavin Morris is the Newcastle Lord Mayor. Gavin and I go back away, and he's now the Lord Mayor of Newcastle. It's an amazing world in which we live. But Gavin, it's great sadness that brings us together today, mate. I know you've been speaking to the police. What can you tell me about what they told you?
2: Good morning, Luke. Yeah, it's heartbreaking. My heart sunk when I got the initial message. So this is what we know. I know there's lots of questions. Was it deliberate or accident? That has been on everyone's, the forefront of everyone's mind. It appears that it was a P-plater. He was a fan. He was revving the engine in excitement, and it appears that he's lost control. So it was not a deliberate act. It appears that it was an accident, that he's lost control of the vehicle and slid sideways into the crowd. We believe at least 9 are injured. And correct, Luke, children are involved. Choppers, police investigation are also now at the scene. And the Knights bus was diverted around that region. But I'm sure the players will probably be hearing the news now getting filtered through as they continue on their way to Sydney.
15: Wow, mate! The joy that team brings your city, we both know, is immeasurable, and I'm just so I don't know what I am. This doesn't happen in a community like Newcastle, or it shouldn't. I assume police have arrested the driver, or at least the alleged driver. Have they? Have they told you that?
2: I didn't get that information. Once I get off the phone, you know, from you, I'll continue getting the information as it's coming through. But it sounds like, as I said, a fan, and it sounds like something that was completely unintentional. Of course, you know, that will be a breach of the law in what he's done, that he's lost control of the vehicle. So I'm sure he is not feeling great about his actions at this point. But yeah, we believe that a number of the people that were involved in the accident are critical as well. So our thoughts and prayers are going out to the family that we don't lose you know, anyone through this. Obviously, that's going to be, you know, a touch and go situation as we progress into the afternoon now. So yeah, it's really the only sad thing that has happened in Newcastle over the past week. This town has been lifted to a level that I haven't seen. I mean, 97 was big, you know, and it was huge leading into the grand final of 1997, and it was absolutely immense afterwards. But this past week has been an even bigger lead up. It's been 25 very long years for Novocastrians and fans here, and it's just, and as I was saying on the radio earlier on this morning before this accident, that it's been nothing but fun. It's been so uplifting, and it's been so special for the community to come together in the manner in which we have.
15: Yeah.
2: And looking at the vision of the fans lining the highway, and you know, I mean, it was just when we were looking at the vision beforehand, you know, from the Centre of Excellence all the way, you know, to the M1, just absolutely lined on the gutters, you know, enjoying that moment. And then you think, wow, that they are so close to the gutters. This is still an operating road. It's still a highway. And now you just realise that, you know, it is, you know, a dangerous situation.
15: Yeah.
2: You know, that we're placing ourselves in there to support our team. So, it's obviously shifting the mood at this point right across the city and across
15: Gavin,
2: the country.
15: Gavin, if you don't mind, I'll ask you to hold for a sec. Natasha Beiersdorf from NBN News, your former colleague, is live at the scene. Hi, Natasha. Thanks so much for your time. Our hearts are breaking everywhere around Australia this morning hearing this news. You're there. Can you tell me what you can see?
3: Oh, Luke, words fail me. It's a devastating scene. I was just with the crowds in the middle of jubilation down the road in Wallsend and walked up to see people crying, leaving. And I'm right here now. I can still see maybe 5-6 ambulances, a couple of fire and rescue. And really sadly, the car that was allegedly involved in this, beside it, I can see a crumpled Knights flag on the ground, where presumably the bystanders were, and it's it's more than a little overwhelming for everybody here, but especially those people involved. Yeah. Our hearts go out to them.
15: Yeah, I'm so sorry. We have to talk about this. I really am. I can't imagine you're there watching all this, and you know, as we've known, the reports about the condition of some of those people are, I mean, it's. I don't want to say 50-50. I just don't know what else to say, but they are critical, aren't they?
3: It's just, look, I've literally been running along the Link Road to get here, so you probably have more up-to-date information than me. But, yeah, look, it's a really serious scene, obviously, and still plenty unfolding here. It's just devastating, especially since, you know, this morning started out on such a high, such a vibe. I've never seen it before in Newcastle. Everybody behind their team, nobody expected this to happen, of course, in the middle of such joyous celebrations.
15: Yeah.
3: Joy.
15: Yeah, that's what it is.
3: Tragedy. It's beyond belief.
15: And the joy is next level in that great city. It just is. It just is. Natasha, thanks so much for jumping on the phone. I really appreciate it. We'll keep in touch. Another mate of mine is the media manager at the Newcastle Knights, and he would be front and centre on that bus that all those people were gathered to say goodbye to and wish well. His name is Frank Barrett. Frankie, I can't believe we're talking in these circumstances. I assume you've been diverted, and I hope you're okay, my friend.
4: Lukey, good morning. Yes, it's been a bit crazy, to be honest. We're not aware of a lot of the detail. As we speak now, the bus is just going onto the M1 under police escort. We appreciate everyone being out and about, and you'll probably get a bit of madness because the boys can't believe that. We think maybe 100,000 people around the streets, and what would have been awesome and really amazing has turned into some sadness. The players have just been informed of it. They deserve it.
15: Frank, I still got you, mate.
4: Got you, Luke. Sorry. This feels like 97, 2001 all over again when I was doing live crosses from the toilet of the bus on the way home.
15: Well, you'll go anywhere for a story. You said something there. I've been trying to paint the picture, and I've seen the pictures of the people lining the side of the road, and people say, "Oh yeah, 100,000." You know, we see reports of a protest, and they say, "Oh, it's 20,000 there. It was probably half a dozen people there." But Frank is not getting carried away. It looked like, as I said before, tens and tens of thousands, because as you know only too well, mate, the Chief and Joey and all the players back in 97, they say what a lift they got when just ordinary people on the side of the road waving the flags as they headed off to Sydney to win the grand final that no one thought they could win. It's become a real thing for the Knights and the Newcastle community, hasn't it?
4: As we speak now, I feel like we're almost being the poo-poo's police, because the actual police have just pulled over a person with their shirt off out the window on the M1, and the boys are having a lot of fun with that. And yeah, it's phenomenal, Lukey. It really is. I'll give you an insight. Our great mate Paul, the Chief Harrigan,
15: yep,
4: was at the bus when we left. He was crying. He had tears rolling down his eyes. It was We had a number of old boys meet us for a coffee this morning. They all come in,
15: yeah,
4: and we're talking like, you know, Adam Muir, Matt Gidley, Kurt Gidley, Paulie Marquette. We're all there to see us off. It's beyond phenomenal, mate.
15: Yeah, yeah. He didn't mention the great Frank Barrett. He was there too, wasn't he?
4: No one's mentioned him.
15: Good luck, mate.
4: Thank you, Luke. And our thoughts are obviously with the incident that's aware. We're not aware of all the details. We're guided by New South Wales Police on it, and our thoughts are with everyone.
15: Thanks, Frank. Well said, mate. Frank Barrett, who's a media manager of the Newcastle Knights, on the bus with the players. Back in a moment.
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15: All right, it's 28 minutes to 11 o'clock. We have a significant story that has broken in the last hour. Sorry, I'm getting my head around all of this. And it's upset lots of people because it's happened to some innocent, beautiful people celebrating what should be almost the highlight of the year. That is their team playing in the grand final. I am referring to the Newcastle Knights, and I am referring to their fans who are gathered on the Newcastle Link Road to farewell the team. The team bus was leaving town. And we've now got the suggestion that a P-plater driving a vehicle, I don't know that it's hooning, so I'll say allegedly around all of this, but it appears as though the driver has lost control of a car whilst revving it and has ploughed into a crowd. The numbers we think are around 9. There are critical injuries, including to very young kids, who I say again were out there wanting to support their football team in probably the weekend of the year for them. A single car has crashed into this crowd. The incident occurred about an hour ago, I'm told. At least 4, but probably 7 rescue helicopters are on the scene or have been on the scene. I've now got an official release from police, and I thank them for coming back to us so quickly. And this is what it says. A large emergency services response is underway after multiple people were struck by a vehicle near Wall's End this morning. At 9:30, emergency services were called to Newcastle Link Road at the Transfield Drive roundabout. Following reports, a vehicle had struck multiple people in a crowd. Officers from the Newcastle Police District Command are on the scene, as are traffic and highway patrol officers and paramedics. Several people have been injured and are receiving treatment at the scene. The driver of the vehicle was arrested at the scene. Newcastle Link Road has been closed in both directions, and it's expected to be closed for some time while inquiries continue. The incident had impacted the planned route of the Newcastle Knights Grand Final procession. It was diverted via an alternate route. The team bus, as you heard when I spoke to Frank Barrett, the media manager from the Knights, they're on the M1 now. Now, police acknowledge many loyal supporters may have missed the opportunity to see the team and show their support. Members of the public are asked to safely disperse from the area, keep roadways clear to assist emergency services. Police thank the community for their patience and their assistance. The key here is that the driver has been arrested. I don't have any further detail, but when I spoke to the Lord Mayor, my understanding is police briefed him as the driver was a P-plater. I guess we'll get further on that as the day moves on. Will Bottom is on the line. Will, you heard all of that. What other information have you found out, mate?
5: Look, just a small little update in terms of the patients. We mentioned earlier 4 helicopters headed to the incident. That was a Westpac helicopter out of Newcastle. It was the first one and landed at the scene. The others, just due to the amount of people who were there at the scene, it was unsafe for the 2 toll rescue and care flight choppers to land. They've headed to a sports field. And I can tell you that all the patients who are involved in this, which we believe is around 9, are now clear of the actual scene where it's taken place and are either in hospital on their way to or being attended to by doctors that have come out of those helicopters at a nearby sports field.
15: Okay. Thank you, Will, very much, mate. I really appreciate you jumping on the phone and giving us those updates. We'll keep in touch. In the meantime, we'll take a break at 23 to 11.
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15: Right on 20 minutes to 11 o'clock. I know you're used to hearing Simon at this point, but we've got a major breaking story which we're covering because detail is slowly coming to hand. And finally, we've got a release from police. I'm not being critical, but we've been waiting for this. I know they've got other things to do, but a large emergency services response, they tell me, underway after multiple people were struck by a vehicle near Wall's End this morning. This is 9:30, so a little over an hour ago, on the Newcastle Link Road at the Transfield Drive roundabout, for people that know the area. There are police and ambulance paramedics still on the scene. Several people have been injured and are currently receiving treatment at the scene. Look, I'm told, and I don't have confirmation of this, so I'm just cautious, but a few of our correspondents have suggested that there are nine people involved. I understand three of those are young children and six are adults, but that's yet to be confirmed by the police or by the AMBOs. Newcastle Link Road has been closed in both directions. A number of rescue helicopters have attended to assist. And as I mentioned earlier, a driver has been arrested. The driver, as I understand it, is 20 or in his 20s. We heard from the Lord Mayor of Newcastle, Gavin Morris, that he was briefed by police on this, and it seems from what Gavin said that this might well have been an excited or excitable Newcastle supporter, a P-plater in his vehicle, taking advantage of...

0: a couple of hundred. There's tens and tens of thousands. Frank Barrett, the Newcastle Knights media manager, told me around 20 minutes ago that he thought the crowd might be even 100,000. And I wouldn't doubt that. I wouldn't doubt that. So the team bus, because the road was blocked, had to take a separate route. So, the players weren't able to see, the support shown by the locals given this horrific event. As I mentioned, Newcastle Link Road has been closed in both directions and will remain in that state for some time as inquiries continue. Members of the public were asked to safely disperse from the area and keep roadways clear. I mean, what they're asking through us is for fans who had a very different idea of what their Saturday morning would look like, would hear about the events, would be heartbroken, probably inconsolable in many instances, and then, what do they do next? What do they do next? Just an awful, awful story from Newcastle this morning. We were alerted to this, I'd say about an hour ago, by a listener who thought we should know and could see that things would get pretty grave, at least in terms of the traffic, but more seriously than that, the health of these poor souls who were simply gathering to say goodbye to their team as they headed to Sydney to make the fairy tale fact. Just so very sad. I can't tell you a lot more about the condition of the patients, obviously. I have got an email from someone who's been right in a few other predictions, suggesting that the driver is being taken to hospital. I don't know, again, how accurate that is, as you might imagine. And again, I don't know how accurate it is. The driver met with significant disapproval. And if that becomes a story, you'll know what significant disapproval means. We'll see if we can get more on that for you. This is the Newcastle Lord Mayor Gavin Morris telling me details of his initial police briefing. Have a listen.
1: So this is what we know. I know there's lots of questions. Was it deliberate or accident? That has been on everyone's the forefront of everyone's mind. It appears that it was a P-plater. He was a fan. He was revving the engine in excitement, and it appears that he's lost control. So it was not a deliberate act. It appears that it was an accident, that he's lost control of the vehicle and slid sideways into the crowd. We believe at least 9 are injured, and correct, Luke, children are involved. Choppers, police investigation are also now at the scene, and the Knights bus was diverted.
0: Just makes you sick in the stomach, all of this. And I spoke, as I mentioned, with Frank Barrett, the Newcastle Knights media manager, who told me about the bus being diverted.
2: As we speak now, the bus is just going onto the M1 under police escort. We appreciate everyone being out and about, and you'll probably get a bit of madness because the boys can't believe that. We think maybe 100,000 people are in the streets, and what would have been awesome and really amazing has turned into some sadness. The players have just been informed.
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4: There's been a multi-vehicle crash southbound in Nocker Road just before Wiccan Street. Newmarket causing delays. Delays on the Gateway Motorway, Bracken Ridge, and from the Bruce Highway, Moorambah Downs Road up through Morayfield, and very heavy the M1 from Springwood right through to Helensvale on the Gold Coast. 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It's Jason McLean on Brisbane's traffic leader, 4BC.
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6: It's 10 minutes to 11 o'clock. 131 873 is the number to call. Now, we originally got a call. You'll remember I spoke to Riley, who alerted us to this incident about an hour and 5 minutes or so ago. I was interested to know what happened with Riley. I can tell you that he was in a massive line of traffic. The police have been able to turn all those cars around, so that's made it a lot easier for people to, you know, to get there and provide the assistance that's been required. The feedback, again, people hearing the story, and there's a lot of anger, and I understand that, and I repeat the obvious, and I take little pleasure in this, but all of this is alleged behaviour. We simply don't know. The Lord Mayor of Newcastle, Gavin Morris, told me that police briefed him on the fact that there was a P-plate driver who lost control of the vehicle whilst revving it. Steve says not a deliberate, and therefore the story goes that it wasn't a deliberate act. So some of the feedback. Steve says not a deliberate act. So a car revs its head off by mistake. Really? Thank you, Steve. Ash says car hoons. I've never understood why some people, especially young fellas, get in cars and want to do burnouts and stupid stuff. Well, we don't know that that's the case here, but as a general conversation point, I agree with you. Michael from Western Australia. Luke, I send my prayers. Thank you, Michael, for getting in touch, and thank you for what you said about what we're doing here. We're just trying to keep people aware of the very latest. Luke, I heard the horrific news, the Wall's End incident. Makes me sick in the stomach knowing there could be kids involved. I'm praying that they're all okay. Well, we're all praying. Peter, dear Luke and team, thanks. Well, as I say, I think in a promo somewhere, the news doesn't stop because it gets to Friday, which is why we do what we do here. Jack Oliver, who's been reporting traffic this morning, is on the line. Jack, you might have some further details about the situation with the road being closed and this awful incident involving a number of innocent Knight supporters and a driver.
7: Yeah, hello, Luke. Yeah, terrible story. Can report that the diversion at Minmye Road is absolutely chockers southbound coming off of Newcastle Link Road just before where it's closed. And B doubles and heavy vehicles are urged not to use that road. They're urged to use Main Road or Lake Road instead. Through Glendale, Main Road is absolutely very, very busy westbound off of Lake Road as well. Once you hit the M1, traffic isn't too heavy, a little bit busy through Ryhope, but then you've got a clear run into the Central Coast. The main areas of delays are Minmye Road and Lake Road.
6: The point to make too, Jack, is, apart from the fact that it's a weekend, apart from the fact that it's the Newcastle Knights leaving town, apart from that fact is it's a long weekend, so you've got people outside of the Lake Macquarie and Hunter region going up there to see relatives, maybe to watch the grand final with family members. So the roads would be a lot busier than what they might otherwise be, surely.
7: Well, that was the thing. I was seeing reports of northbound congestion on the M1 getting to the Hawkesbury River Bridge, and I thought, why are people leaving when everyone's coming into Sydney for the grand final? But then I realised it is the long weekend. So, yeah, we're seeing very heavy traffic southbound on the Hume motorway through Campbelltown as well. Through Helensburg, the Prince's Highway hasn't fallen victim to that holiday traffic just yet, but we can assume that'll get very busy as well. So, yeah, it's going to be very, very busy on the M1 through the weekend, one can assume.
6: Yeah. Thank you, Jack, very much indeed. Jack Oliver covering our traffic in Sydney this morning. Again, if you've just tuned in, we are covering a major incident on Newcastle Link Road at Wall's End near Newcastle after a vehicle was reported to have struck multiple pedestrians. We understand that it could be up to 9 people, some of them critically injured. We're waiting to hear more about the health of those people affected. I'm not sure that we'll get something soon, but we're hoping to. And, of course, we're sending our love and our prayers. I know everyone's crossing everything. Let's hope that the news is a lot better than what it appears to be in prospect. Back in a moment.
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6: It's almost 11 o'clock. 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Thank you so much for all of that. 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Repeating what's happened today, at around 9:30, a report came through that a number of people were injured when a car ploughed into them as they were standing alongside the road, the Newcastle Link Road at Wall's End. They were part, we understand, of a large number of Newcastle Knights supporters who were waiting for the team bus to drive past so they could wish their team well. A car, we understand, and a driver's been arrested, has lost control and has ended up ploughing into this crowd. We understand there are 9 people that have been treated. We understand some of those people are very young, 5 or 6 or 7 years of age, and we understand that some of those patients are critical. They were attended to initially by rescue helicopters and have been taken to hospital, and there is a man that's been arrested. We'll continue our coverage after the news, which is next.
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16: It's 11 o'clock. Good morning. I'm Toby Goff. Grand final send-off celebrations in the New South Wales city of Newcastle have turned to tragedy after a car struck a crowd lining the road to wave off the Knights. Up to 9 people, including a child, have been injured, some critically, after the vehicle mounted the roadside near Wall's End. A major emergency operation is underway as authorities urge all motorists to avoid the area. NBN television reporter Natasha Bayers-Dawes is at the scene. She's told Luke Grant it's a distressing scene.
17: I can still see maybe 5, 6 ambulances, a couple of fire and rescue, and really sadly, the car that was allegedly involved in this, beside it, I can see a crumpled Knights flag on the ground, where presumably the bystanders were, and it's more than a little overwhelming for everybody here, but especially those people involved.
16: Police have confirmed a driver has now been arrested. Newcastle's Lord Mayor Gavin Morris says it's believed to have been an accident.
18: It appears that it was a P-plater. He was a fan. He was revving the engine in excitement, and it appears that he's lost control. So it was not a deliberate act. It appears that it was an accident.
16: The route of the Knights bus has now been diverted. Club spokesperson Frank Barrett says they're travelling to Sydney under police escort.
19: We appreciate everyone being out and about, and you'll probably get a bit of madness because the boys can't believe that. We think maybe 100,000 people are in the streets, and what would have been awesome and really amazing has turned into some sadness. The players have just been informed of it.
16: To other news now, a body has been pulled from a waterway on the Gold Coast. Police were asked to carry out a welfare check at Hope Island overnight. They believe the woman, aged in her 60s, died after an accidental fall. Efforts to prevent future flooding are ramping up in Nepal as the country recovers from its most recent disaster. 5,000 people remain unaccounted for after a glacial collapse triggered landslides and flash flooding near the Tibetan border. 4 high-altitude glacial lakes will be drained in a bid to avoid future incidents. And the 2032 Olympic and Paralympic Games emblem has been accidentally leaked by the event's organising committee. A video explaining the meaning of the emblem was uploaded to YouTube early, showcasing the artwork in full. Games Minister Tim Mander has told Nine the clip was quickly removed, but not before screenshots of the cockatoo-inspired emblem were taken.
20: Obviously, there were people so enthusiastic about looking for the emblem that they've been scanning the internet. It's appeared for a short period of time, and it's out there.
16: Checking sport now, Knights coach Justin Holbrook could come back to haunt the Roosters in tomorrow's NRL Grand Final. He joined Newcastle this year after serving as an assistant coach under Trent Robertson at the Chooks. Many league greats are tipping his inside knowledge to be crucial. Manchester City has lodged an appeal after being found guilty of breaching the Premier League's financial rules. And Ferrari's Charles Leclerc has set the pace on day one of practice at the Bahrain Formula One Grand Prix, held at Sepang International Circuit in Malaysia. Oscar Piastri managing at sixth fastest in FP2. And in the UEFA Nations League, wins this morning for Cyprus, Poland, Hungary and Belgium. Now, reviewing our top story, a major emergency operation is underway after a car crashed into a group of NRL supporters, sending off the Knights in Newcastle. At least nine people have been injured in what's believed to be a tragic accident. The driver has now been arrested, with police urging people to avoid the area. I'm Toby Goff, and that is the latest in news and sport.
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23: 4BC Traffic.
6: Got a breakdown eastbound local motorway at Parkinson just before Bodicid Road. Delays back through Heathwood. Getting delays on the M1 from Springwood all the way down through Narang on the Gold Coast, and delays from Brackenridge Gateway Motorway right up to Moray Field for the Bruce Highway. Coos up by Cirque du Soleil must leave Brisbane today. Experience the spectacle hailed by critics as jaw-dropping and the best one yet. Book now. It's Jason McLean on Brisbane's traffic leader, 4BC.
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16: Partly cloudy skies in Brisbane. Light winds becoming nor'easterly up to 20 kilometres an hour. A top of 26 degrees in the city, 27 in Ipswich, 26 on the Bayside. Partly cloudy skies tomorrow. A top of 27 degrees. The same for Monday. And on Moreton Bay, nor'easterly winds below 10 knots with seas sitting below 1 metre.
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6: Thank you for listening. It started out such a wonderful weekend in prospect, and sadly, we've had to bring you news this morning that I can't believe we've had to bring you, but we let you know what's going on. And it involves an out-of-control car that's allegedly hit a group of people near Newcastle. They were on the side of the road hoping to wave goodbye to their team as they headed to Sydney. And as news has progressed this morning, it would appear that a 20-year-old has been arrested. We think it's a 20-year-old male, been arrested. And he's now at hospital, I'm told, undergoing mandatory testing. Natasha Beiersdorf from NBN News has been available to us this morning once or twice, and she's on the scene, and it's very confronting. And I'm sorry to ask you all this again, Natasha. Thank you so much for letting us find out what things look like where you are. But you all were all this happened. What's the scene look like now?
17: Hi, Luke. Things are beginning to clear here. As you can imagine, there were cars everywhere with spectators lining the roads, and they've been here all of this time as the investigations, well, most importantly, moving out the patients, but then investigations have got underway. So they're now just being allowed to depart. So the scene is starting to be cleared. The car that was allegedly involved is still here. And now I guess it's up to the police investigators to get to work. There was a rescue helicopter that departed the scene here just a few minutes ago as well. So, yeah, just a feeling of disbelief, really, Luke.
6: Yeah. The people that were there on the side of the road, not the ones affected, but the others, confronted with what happened around them, a lot of those must have it must have been very difficult for them.
17: Oh, and so close to them too, Luke.
6: Yes.
17: I've spoken to plenty of the people here, and they were saying they were sitting just maybe 3 metres away from where the car hit. And, they're just like people are in tears, understandably, just in shock, trying to process it all. And, yeah, it really is just a feeling of disbelief from 1 minute to be going from being cheering and pure elation to this utter devastation and disbelief. What I can say, though, is that the people of Newcastle do know how to throw their arms around each other, and I've certainly seen that here this morning. People really consoling each other, giving each other hugs, and just, you know, trying to work out how we get through this.
6: Yeah. Thanks, Natasha. I know it's not been easy. You're there watching this, and it's just awful, but thank you so much for giving us a sense of what's happening there, and we'll look for your reports on Nine tonight. Thank you.
17: Thank you, Luke.
6: Take care. Natasha Beiersdorf from NBN. A mate of mine who lives in Newcastle often texts me while I'm on air. Not like this, though. Mate, you can't believe how a city on such a high is so quickly demoralised by the actions of A, and I'll keep that word to myself. I just keep shaking my head. Righto. Thanks for all the feedback today. We are going to have a chat to Leith Van Onselen now, but we're not going to leave the story there. We'll continue to cover it and let you know the minute we hear anything, you'll hear it as well.
2: Common sense ain't that common anymore. Seems common sense is past tense, just like the dinosaur. Political correctness has got a lot to answer for, 'cause common sense ain't that common anymore.
3: Now on Weekends, the Treasury of Common Sense.
6: One of our most popular chats is our regular chat with Leith Van Onselen from macrobusiness.com.au. Geez, I tell you what, my friend, you've been served some stuff this week. The RBA, the inflation rates, the I'll save you 50 cents on your coffee whilst costing you an extra dollar on your coffee. I don't know where you begin, but what a week.
7: Yeah, mate, what a week. But, yeah, look, horrible to hear about that event in Newcastle. I literally just heard about it now when, you know, as I was going to air just a couple of seconds ago and just had a quick read there. Real condolences out there to the people living in Newcastle. Shocking.
6: Thank you, mate.
7: But turning to this, yeah, look, as you all know, the Australian economy hasn't been doing too well. So in per person terms, the economy shrunk by about 0.3% since Labor got elected in mid-2022. And that's actually one of the poorest outcomes in the advanced world. So obviously, per person, we've gone backwards in the last 4 years. But the overall economy, it's avoided an outright contraction and recession due to Australia's high immigration and population growth. Now, this week, the Reserve Bank lifted the official cash rate to a 15-year high of 4.6%. So we all know about that. And unfortunately, that in itself, as well as some other factors, which I'll get into in a second, have increased the risk that the economy is going to fall into an outright technical recession next year. So to get a technical recession, you basically need two consecutive declines in overall GDP. Now, as I said, we haven't had that since the pandemic, but we haven't had that for obviously in the last couple of years because we've had very strong population growth. So basically the overall economic pie has grown, but everyone's slice of the pie has gone backwards. But next year we could actually get the overall economic pie going shrinking as well. Now, the interest rate futures market, so these are the guys that basically, you know, do bets on interest rates, et cetera, and the ASX compiles their bets. They've priced in at least one more rate hike and possibly a second rate hike next year. So if we were to get two more rate hikes, Luke, the cash rate, the official cash rate would rise to 5.1%. Now, that would be the highest since 2008. And the RBA's rate hikes obviously come at the same time as Australia's housing market's undergoing its deepest correction. Well, it's likely to be its deepest correction in more than 4 years. So home prices across the combined capital cities, according to data that was released this week by Cotality, have fallen by around 6.5%. And housing turnovers, that's the number of transactions, is also down nearly 20%, or about 19% year on year. And that's tracking about 13% below the five-year average. Now, HSBC, who I think's got the most realistic house price forecast out of all the banks, they believe that Australia's capital city home prices are going to decline by about 13% from their peak. And HSBC has estimated that the housing correction is going to shave about 1% of Australia's GDP growth. Because we're going to, basically what happens when house prices fall sharply like they have, households tend to spend less. Obviously, we've got rising interest rates as well, so that shrinks people's consumer spending. But also, we've had this massive decline in turnover across the housing industry, and there's a lot of housing-related sectors. So state governments, for one, are going to get a lot less stamp duty revenue. Obviously, real estate agents get less turnover, banks get less mortgages. Harvey Norman, for example, sells less household goods because fewer people are moving homes, et cetera, et cetera. So this 19% decline in turnover is also going to reduce economic growth. Now, having said all that, it's all pretty grim, Luke. It's actually not Australia's biggest recession risk. So, you know, while interest rate hikes and the housing downturn is worrying, the bigger downturn is what's going on with diesel and liquid fuels in Australia. So Australia is easily the largest importer of diesel in the world. We're the most diesel-dependent economy. So we imported about 26 million tonnes of diesel over the last 12 months. Now, to put that into perspective, the second most diesel-dependent economy in the world is actually France, and France imported about 15 million tonnes. So despite the fact that we've only got 28 million people, we imported 26 million versus France, which is the second most dependent on imported diesel, 15 million. And sadly, and this is one thing that really irks me about having 6,500 people working in the Department of Energy and Climate Change, we have one of the lowest stocks of diesel in reserve in the world. So we have 31 days of diesel only in reserve. That's across Australia at the moment. And
6: out of interest, if we're number one importer and France is number two, we've got 31 days in reserve. What would France have in comparison?
7: I don't actually have France's figures, but basically the second lowest after us is the UK with 42, and then it just scales upwards. Like Canada, for example, has got 1,300 days plus.
6: Yeah.
7: Japan, nearly 700 days. So we are so far below. Like the International Energy Agency, which we're signatories to, requires countries to have a minimum of 90 days of liquid fuels, and that's what we were supposed to have when the whole Middle Eastern oil shock started at the start of the year. But we went into this crisis with only about 30 days.
6: Can I tell you something? Because I get my information from macrobusiness.com.au. So Australia is the largest importer of diesel with 31 days in reserve. France is second. They have, mate, according to my friends at macrobusiness.com.au, 219 days in reserve.
7: You're right. It is. Sorry about that. I'm a little bit shocked with this whole Newcastle thing. I'm a bit off my game for a second just because it's blindsided me a bit.
6: You, my friend, you're never off your game. Cut it out.
7: No. You're right. Yeah, actually, the numbers are staring in front of me because I actually sent through Luke the chart. But, yes. France is 219 days, and for some reason I missed it. But, it's absolutely insane. So we got 31 days, France 219 days. They imported 15 million tonnes of diesel. The last 12 months, we import 26 million tonnes. So we're absolutely massively diesel exposed. And it's all pretty obvious why. We're a massive geographical country, right? So we require loads of diesel to move goods around on trains and trucks, et cetera. We also have a huge mining sector. We have a huge agricultural sector. They all rely on diesel. Our construction sector is large. That also relies on diesel. And here's the problem. So according to CBA's economics team put out a really good analysis, and they worked out what the impact is going to be on the Australian economy from a 10% reduction in the availability of diesel. So this isn't a price issue necessarily. This is more if for some reason we have actual diesel shortages and we have 10% less diesel getting around the economy, it forecasts that the mining sector would shrink by 15%. The construction sector would shrink by 14%. This is activity in these sectors.
6: Yes.
7: Transport would shrink by about 12%, and agriculture would shrink by about 6%. So the economic impact of Australia suffering from diesel shortages is absolutely enormous, and it's effectively going to shut down large swathes of the economy.
6: Mm.
7: And as a result, unemployment would rise materially. And here's the other thing, Luke. So the diesel shock is actually the biggest risk to recession, more than interest rates. But even if we somehow avoid actual physical shortages, the economy is going to face severe energy cost inflation because obviously the price of diesel is pushing about $3 a litre. And as this drags on, those businesses that are highly reliant on diesel as an input to their production are going to ultimately pass on those costs in other ways, right? And ultimately that's going to be inflationary right across the economy. And obviously if we get higher inflation, then that's going to increase the pressure on the Reserve Bank to hike interest rates. So we're likely to suffer a period of higher interest rates alongside rising unemployment, and then that's going to exacerbate the housing downturn because housing is obviously incredibly sensitive to interest rate rises. And then it's going to impact consumer consumption and then turnover in the housing market, which will then impact state budgets, et cetera, et cetera. So basically, Australia's at this perfect storm situation where I think next year a recession, overall recession, whereby the overall economy shrinks, is actually the risks of it are higher than it's been since the pandemic, but in normal times for a long, long time, through high interest rates, these fuel shortages, et cetera. And unfortunately, if we get a overall technical recession, what it means is that per capita wise, because our economy is still growing by about 0.4% per quarter in population terms, it just means that the per capita recession that we've been suffering for so long anyway is just going to become incredibly deep. We're going to suffer a very deep per capita recession.
6: Wow. I mean, we don't like to talk life down on this show. We don't. I mean, we do call out situations, and that's what we're doing here. And I'm hearing you. I'm hearing every week. I'm hearing you today, and I'm going. And there's seemingly a reluctance to accept that they might have just got a few things wrong, and there seems to be a complete lack of ideas about how the hell we get our way out of this. My goodness, mate. Now, this week, unsurprisingly, you've spotted a clown, have you?
7: Yeah, the multiple award winner, I think he wins it almost at least once a month, Treasurer Jim Chalmers again. This is... I call him Spin Jim because he always just puts a positive spin on things and when he doesn't need to. So this week, and I'm sorry to be so negative every week and doing another clown, but this is it just cannot be avoided, unfortunately. So Treasurer Jim Chalmers, Spin Jim, before the Reserve Bank raised interest rates on Tuesday, he was out there basically saying that Australia's inflation is not caused by excessive government spending. It's all due to the war in the Middle East. Finance Minister Katie Gallagher repeated it. And then after the RBA actually hiked rates, he then reiterated that it's due to the war in the Middle East and higher, liquid fuel costs, etc. And he also insisted that other countries were, quote, in a far worse position than Australia. Now, This is just complete spin, because the RBA has actually stated it themselves, and the data is unambiguous. Australia's inflation is mostly homegrown. So there's a couple of measures here which the ABS measures, and one of them is called services inflation, and that's basically inflation that is growing within the economy in services and that sort of thing. And Australia's services inflation rate is 4.1% annually, and that's higher than the trim mean inflation, the overall inflation of 3.6%. And also, there's another measure called non-tradables inflation. So that's basically inflation that emanates within Australia, and then there's tradables, which comes in via ships, etc.
6: Yep.
7: The non-tradables inflation is tracking at 4.5% in August, which again is significantly higher than the trim mean inflation, 3.6%. So basically, the inflation that comes from within the economy is actually much higher. And as a result, Australia actually has the second highest trimmed mean inflation in the advanced world behind Norway. We also have the second highest official cash rate now behind Iceland.
6: Jeez.
7: And, you know, former RBA Governor Phil Lowe, he came out this week in an interview, and he basically said that the government's excessive spending is driving up Australia's inflation. A whole bunch of other economists, including me, Shane Oliver, there's a whole bunch of us, have come out and basically said that that excessive government spending is driving up inflation. The reason why it's doing that, Luke, is because government spending as a share of GDP is about 28% at the moment, and that is the same as it was during the height of the pandemic.
6: Oh.
7: The pandemic finished 5 years ago, so why is it that our state and federal governments, it's both levels, are still spending like the pandemic was going? And the problem with it is the RBA is trying to slow demand in the economy, and what it's doing is it's raising interest rates to do so. But in doing so, it is smashing the household sector, and particularly those with mortgages are the ones who are bearing the cost. And the reason why the RBA is having to raise interest rates so high and smashing households is because demand is being pumped up by our governments. So effectively, we have a burnout economy at the moment where the Reserve Bank has the foot planted on the brake, trying to slow the economy down, while our governments have got the foot planted on the accelerating, pumping excess demand in the economy, spending near record shares of GDP in government spending. And that's making the RBA's job harder. It's meaning we're getting higher interest rates than we otherwise would. And I just wish, and to his credit, New South Wales Premier Chris Minns acknowledged this fact this week. And he said that state and federal governments have to help the RBA out. We've got to be more, sensible with our spending. But unfortunately, why won't Jim Chalmers acknowledge these facts and stop spinning that it's all been caused by overseas when we literally have higher inflation than just about every other country on earth?
6: Gosh. Good on you, mate. Thanks so much for that. You call it out and, people really appreciate your segment because we get brilliant feedback, but you break it down. I have to say, mate, I got to the end of this week and I thought this bloke is the treasurer is going to get away with blaming Iran because no one's saying, hang on a sec, with the effectiveness you said, I hasten to add, and I think at the end of that, we know exactly where we are, and where we are is in a hell of a mess. Thanks, mate. Have a great weekend. We'll talk to you in a week's time. Leith Van Onselen. I've got a statement here from New South Wales Premier Chris Minns. He says emergency services are on the ground in Newcastle after a serious traffic incident involving pedestrians. He says it's heartbreaking to see fans who were sending off their grand final team involved in such a terrible incident. He says, my thoughts are with the families and friends of loved ones who have been involved or injured in the crash. I also want to thank emergency services, including police and ambulance, who are responding to the tragedy. He says, we've seen how this grand final has brought Newcastle and Hunter communities together. I hope the whole community remains united as we continue to respond. As large numbers of fans and families make their way to Sydney, please drive safely and take caution on the roads. That's the Premier Chris Minns in a statement. And just some further reporting on this incident from Newcastle, or the horrific accident in Newcastle involving, we think, up to 9 people, caused by a car driven by a 20-year-old male, allegedly, ploughing into, as I say, we understand 9 people, night supporters on the side of the road hoping to see the team bus drive by. Now we can say that there are 9 patients in total, 5 with minor injuries, 2 with serious injuries and 2 who are critical. A Telegraph says the critical patients include an infant girl who suffered cardiac arrest and is now intubated. Another critical patient is a man with multiple leg fractures. I'm told by someone who's had knowledge about this and has been close to the mark with each note that that is a 67-year-old male. That's the very latest there, following that horrific incident in Newcastle involving fans of the Newcastle Knights. Just awful. As one of my listeners said, a team full of hope is now a team just full of, or a city full of despair. Back in a moment.
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9: Traffic very slow on the M1 moving southbound from Springwood through to Logan Home. And if you're heading on down the Gold Coast, further delays from Yatala through Narang. Northbound Brackenridge, very slow Gateway Motorway. And further delays to Bruce Highway from North Lakes right up through Morayfield. JB Hi-Fi's got crazy deals on Samsung phones this week, like $500 off the Samsung Galaxy S26 Ultra. Hurry and Sunday at JB Hi-Fi. It's Jason McLean on Brisbane's traffic leader, 4BC.
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6: Now, we might just reset a moment or two here. I'll get to Alice Stoles at Domain for our regular chat shortly. It's just some of the other news about today that you might have missed. We've been covering this horrific incident in Newcastle. I'll return to that in a moment. Victoria has been rocked by its biggest earthquake in 3 years. Magnitude 4.8 quake hit just after 2 this morning. This is at northeast of Corumburra in South Gippsland. There were something like 16,000 reports lodged with Geoscience Australia. Adam Pascale, chief scientist at the Seismology Research Centre, has recorded dozens of aftershocks. He's told the Sydney Morning Herald that they could go on for weeks. A grieving Queensland mother is calling out social media giants after the death of a 12-year-old daughter. Savannah Forbes died in Gladstone this week. Her mum, Justine, says Savannah got around the under 16 social media ban. She says her daughter was drawn into self-harm content on TikTok. God, this is so awful. She said social media giants have let down Savannah. She told the Courier-Mail she sought help when Savannah's mental health slipped. A local psychology service told her there was a wait list and closed the case. Can you believe this? Detectives have taken Savannah's phone for analysis. TikTok says it shut down more than 550,000 underage accounts when the ban began. You wonder just where things are now, don't you? Amy Shark will lead a lineup of Aussie music stars in the grand final tribute to Jai Arrow at the NRL grand final. Members of Grinspoon, the Screaming Jets, Peking Duck, Teen Jesus and the Gene Teasers will join her to sing You'll Never Walk Alone. It's an anthem Arrow ran out to for his 100th game after his motor neurone disease diagnosis. You start to think about the grand final and what happened today. It's, wow. Brisbane 2032 Olympics has apparently, the organisers, have spoiled their own big reveal. The game's official YouTube channel accidentally leaked the full Olympic and Paralympic emblems days before they were meant to be unveiled on Monday. The design showed up in a preview image for an emblem explainer video that wasn't due to go live until next week. Apparently, it's inspired by the cockatoo. Its crest doubles as the Olympic flame, and the bird is shaped like Queensland with its eye on Brisbane. Organisers had been revealing pieces of it on a regional tour through Cairns, Townsville, Rockhampton and the Sunshine Coast. The image was pulled from YouTube by 7:12, but not before the cat or the cockatoo was out of the bag. The official launch is on Monday night. As we've been covering through the morning, police and ambulance have confirmed several people have been injured. We think it's nine now as a result of a car hitting a crowd of people in Newcastle. Emergency services were called to Newcastle Link Road at Wall's End at around 9:30 a.m. It's believed the crowd of supporters had gathered as part of the night's pre-grand final farewell to the team. We've told you now that the number of people who have been treated or injured in this is now nine. Chris Minns has released a statement expressing his support for all those involved and reminding us to drive safely. And we mentioned that police have arrested an individual. I understand that person was taken to hospital for mandatory testing. And we wait to hear more on all of that. And when we spoke to Leith, and so many people have said we love it when Leith explains what's going on, I was reminded of a tune we used to play here frequently. By the way, Sue says, my husband calls Leith my boyfriend because I love him so much sense, so wise, so sensible. I love how he says it as it is. Love you too, Luke. Thank you, Sue, who says she's thinking of all those in the Newcastle incident, like we all are. Good on you. Julie says this Labor government absolutely has to go. When will the opposition tell us what they will cut from government spending? Fair question. They've probably got a bit of time, but it's something they need to address. You're right. Luke, from only 31 days of diesel and PM claiming to be a global citizen, announcing he's making savings by removing a small rebate from 65-year-olds who pay the exorbitant private health insurance. Kerry, it's a very good point. It's a very good point. He's got the private health insurance customers. He's also got anyone who likes a coffee. He didn't know he was getting us. He was trying to fib his way around that, but he got us as well. Thanks for the texts, 0460 873 873. Yes, that song about government. Remember this?

0: Yeah, that's spot on, that, isn't it? Absolutely spot on. 131-873 is the number. I've been sent some pictures from the scene of the event in Newcastle. There was a BMW convertible with a green P plate that had damage caused to it. I don't know if that's the alleged vehicle, but it would seem obvious that it might well be. And I've also been sent video of the person, the alleged driver, I think it is, being arrested. You can imagine the reception this person got as they were led away by police. All this detail will unfold, I'm sure, over the next little bit. We'll bring you all the details right here.
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0: The fresh ocean taste of a seafood platter. 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
2: Thank you, David and Mary and Rob and Kerry and Ben, who enjoyed that song. Well, we love it too. Thanks a lot for listening to the show. All right, 16 to 12.
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2: Yeah, now it's a long weekend, as we've been saying, in New South Wales and in Queensland, and normally, as a result, the auction numbers can be down. Let's catch up with Alice Stoltz, the National Property Editor at Domain, who's with me right now. Good morning, Alice. How are you?
4: Good morning, Luke. Very well, thank you.
2: Are the numbers down as we imagine they would be?
4: Well, look, clearance rate's definitely down. Should we start there first?
2: Yes.
4: They came in at 50% last weekend in Sydney. This time last year, 70%. Mm. Brisbane clocked 33% last weekend, and this time last year it was 64%. Oh. Now, in terms of the numbers today, Sydney has 216 sellers taking their house to market today, and Brisbane has 50. So, look, the numbers are down, but one would have thought they would have been more so given the conditions, the climate and the long weekend. But I guess it goes to show that the things still tick on, right? We can, amongst all this uncertainty, people still have houses to transact. So if people are in the market, there's a little bit on offer and we expect that to obviously increase a little somewhat over the next few weeks.
2: Yes, of course. All right, now we've got new data that shows what buyers are looking for this spring.
4: Yeah, look, Sydney buyers, you know what they're doing? They are optimising everything they have, and understandably given, although we've seen Sydney prices soften, it still is the most unaffordable market in the country. Now, basically, what people are trying to do there is work out ways to kind of get more bang from their buck from their properties, I suppose. So they're really searching. We look at that keyword search behaviour, and I find this a fascinating thing of, you know, what other people are looking at, basically. The things like studies as well as granny flats are hugely popular amongst our users at the moment. And to me, that indicates the fact that people are looking for, I guess, ways to kind of get potentially a third or fourth bedroom on the property, maybe even a work from home space, or maybe also earn some income from the house by potentially being able to rent it out in the future or sublet it at some stage. So we're thinking of those Sydney buyers as optimizers. Now, Brisbane, quite similar, and they're what we're calling a multi-generational buyer. They're also really focusing on these dual living options like granny flats, as well as properties like duplex. Now, I think duplexes are very popular in Brisbane because you've got that idea that you can sort of live upstairs, potentially do something else downstairs, but have a very efficiently set up house. Mm. But you know what, though, Luke, the most searched word again this year for Brisbane and the Sydney market is the word pool. And that really needs no explanation, doesn't it? We're a country that loves that extra flourish of having a sort of a pond in the background to be able to take a dip in. And I think increasingly we're realising what a wonderful way is to enhance your lifestyle, having a pool if you can stretch yourself. But it remains just such a favourite amongst searchers at the moment.
2: You bet. Now, dilapidated oceanfront shack and apartments in Tamarama. Well, you say Tamarama next to Bondi. You're about to throw a very high number my way, I assume.
4: I bet you, I say Tamarama, you just think cha-ching, cha-ching.
2: Yes.
4: Last weekend at auction in Sydney, this a very unusual block of land. It was land with a shack and a block of apartments sold for $20.25 million at auction last Saturday. So just as everybody's thinking, gosh, the market's really gone to pot here, hasn't it? I think it's an incredible fact that this auction opened at $16 million and in a crowd of around 80 to 100 onlookers, these bids started flowing, even with a couple of $1 million bids. Now, you know you're in prestige territory and people are hurling $1 million bids at you. There were three active bidders at the auction. An incredible result in this market, except, now this is a very salient reminder of where things are. The sale price of this property in 2021 was $29.2 million. Ooh. So an incredible price drop of where that was, you know, a $9 million price drop essentially from what it was in 2021. But nonetheless, the fact that it actually still sold is sort of testament to, I guess, the strength of the Sydney market. It sold

0: to a Sydney-based person who's likely to develop the site, understandably, it's absolutely golden mile of Tamarama with those incredible views. But again, it had this interesting bidding pool, a couple of local bidders, as well as another bidder, an Australian bidding from Florida in the USA. Now, Luke, I'm not trying to connect dots here, but I think that's the second or third time I've said that to you, that we're getting these, I've reported on an auction where there's a bidder coming in from Florida or something. So just always just curious to me. You know, wow, you never know where a buyer's going to come from, is my point.
1: Well, Florida equals Mar-a-Lago equals Trump.
0: I mean, I didn't say it. I'm just reporting what I'm told.
1: Yeah, of course you are. historic churches draw big interest in a tiny Queensland town.
0: This is amazing. It's in Barcaldine in about 500 k's west of Rockhampton. So you've got to go all the way inland in Queensland. It's an incredible
1: You know what there
0: site.
1: Is at Barcaldine, because I worked at Longreach, I know about this. At Barcaldine, there's a tree of knowledge. And it's essentially where the Labor Party was founded. And there's a nice little racetrack there that they use probably once a month. And it can get easily into the 40s. But if you find a tree and you can get under the tree and you find a 4X, it feels like, you know, much less. There's no humidity. It's beautiful out there. I love it.
0: That sounds perfect. Well, this could fix someone's interest then. This little parcel's on the market. It's a 2,000 square metre plot of land. So that's considered sort of a double, triple block. Offers over $320,000, but you might want to bring your sort of virtuous self with you, because basically it's a character-filled landmark of a unique church with an adjoining church hall next to it. And now that you talk about the Tree of Knowledge, and I'm looking at these gardens here, they're actually quite beautiful. So perhaps this could suit someone who wants sort of the holy grail of sort of a 4X, a tree of knowledge and potentially a church right there. Sounds pretty beautiful, doesn't it? And with a price tag to match. But it's such a unique listing. It could be converted into short-term stay. It could be converted into a home potentially.
1: Oh, yeah.
0: But just, you know, we don't come across properties on for $320,000 very often, and with a tree of knowledge around the corner and with a tip to have a 4X under it.
1: Yes.
0: It sounds pretty good to me now.
1: Yeah, Luke. And you're an hour away from the Hall of Fame in Longreach.
0: Indeed.
1: And now the other way from Blackall. It's great country, but if you need to like it hot and not expect to be able to walk out of your front door and then find, you know, an Uber Eats driver there with plenty of options, just don't exist.
0: Properties like you have to pray for your food to come in
1: exactly
0: house.
1: Exactly. But it's $320,000. You know, you can't have everything. The properties catching your eye this week, we can have a look at one at Darlinghurst, can we?
0: Yeah, beautiful one in O'Brien's Lane. Now, this place is an extraordinary place. So it was an old pub, but it's been transformed into a sort of a luxury five-bedroom house. Absolutely beautiful. So for anyone who loves looking at conversions and what's possible, I encourage you to look at this. It's got incredible steel work throughout the place, but it's got that sort of character of the pub in it. And I guess sort of structurally, you know, pubs are often quite rectangular in shape. They've got the rows of windows often. So you sort of feel the pub that was there, and it's got this sort of solidness of a pub, but all the sort of luxury mod cons of what one would expect in a prestige property in Sydney today. Marble, steel, you name it, it's there. Five bedrooms in Darlinghurst, and you don't see that very often, and including a beautiful private rooftop deck, Luke.
1: Yeah, lovely. All right, everything you've heard, you can see in detail at domain.com.au. Alice, great job. Talk to you in a week's time.
0: Thanks, Luke.
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3: Chris, you're just wrapping up a crash on Hale Street at Caxton Street, Paddington. Very busy still through there. Inbound Riverside Expressway, quite heavy. Delays on the M1 from Slass Creek through Narang on the Gold Coast. And 20-minute delays Mango Hill up through Moray Field for the Bruce Highway. Family, friends and catch-ups make life easy this long weekend with super fresh meals from Sushi Hub. 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It's Jason McLean on Brisbane's Traffic Leader, 4BC.
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1: 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All that after the news, which is next.
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22: Hello, I'm Sarah Wiedersheim. The driver accused of crashing into a group of Newcastle NRL fans has been arrested. Toby Goff reports.
23: Thousands had gathered in wet weather to farewell the Newcastle Knights team bus ahead of tomorrow's NRL Grand Final when the car lost control and crashed into a group of spectators. Emergency services, including 10 ambulance crews and three rescue helicopters, rushed to the scene near Wall's End, where up to nine people are believed to be injured, two of them critical. NBN television reporter Natasha Bayers-Dawes is there. She says it's a heartbreaking scene.
24: I can still see the car beside it. I can see a crumpled Knights flag on the ground.
23: Police say the driver of the car is now under arrest. Newcastle's Lord Mayor Gavin Morris says they believe it's a tragic accident.
25: It appears that it was a P-plater. He was a fan. He was revving the engine in excitement and it appears that he's lost control. So it was not a deliberate act.
23: There are reports among the two critically injured is an infant girl who went into cardiac arrest at the scene. She's now intubated in hospital. The incident has forced the Knights team bus to divert its route to Sydney under police escort. A crime scene has been established on Newcastle Link Road near Transfield Avenue. Police are urging everyone to avoid the area. Toby Goff reporting.
22: Turning to other news, an earthquake has been felt across much of Victoria, shaking residents awake in the early hours of the morning. The 4.8 magnitude tremor was recorded at a depth of 10 kilometres southeast of Melbourne. These residents were among the thousands who reported the incident.
26: The second most severe earthquake I've felt in my life, and I'm just over 60 years old.
27: I was sitting on the couch and it was a little movement and then another movement sort of thing. You know, it was like a little wave and then it built up to a big wave.
28: I thought my crystal cabinet was bloody walking around.
22: The captain of a Fly Dubai plane stabbed on a flight to Israel has described how he fought for his life. He's spoken of the ordeal during a video call with the Indian Prime Minister, saying he knew he had to fight to save his passengers. The co-pilot accused of attacking him and attempting to crash the plane is speaking with police. The Albanese government maintains Australia still has a strong pipeline of oil coming in despite global disruptions. Over the next 4 months, the leaders of G7 nations have agreed to release 100 million barrels of emergency oil to try to stabilise markets. Energy Minister Chris Bowen says oil supply here will remain steady and secure despite outside uncertainties.
0: 41 days worth of petrol, 32 days worth of diesel and 28 days worth of jet fuel. We have 50 ships on their way to Australia with fuel supplies.
22: And OpenAI is apologising after a rogue bot accessed a New South Wales National Parks database without authorisation. Turning to sport, Knights coach Justin Holbrook could come back to haunt the Roosters in Sunday's NRL Grand Final. He joined Newcastle this year after serving as an assistant coach under Trent Robinson at the Chooks. League legend Josh Morris says Holbrook's inside knowledge will be crucial.
3: He knows plenty about their weaknesses and some of the players' strengths and weaknesses as well. So he'd want to exploit that as well and try and use his knowledge of inside those walls against the Roosters.
22: The Cats have shown their strength with a 54-20 victory over the Tigers in the AFLW. In NBL action, the Wildcats got the job done against the Phoenix, 92-88, and wins this morning for Cyprus, Poland, Hungary at the UEFA Nations League. That's the latest news and sport.
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20: 4BC traffic.
6: Chris is just wrapping up a crash on Hale Street at Caxton Street, Paddington. Very busy still through there. Inbound Riverside Expressway, quite heavy. Delays on the M1 from Slass Creek through Narang on the Gold Coast. And 20-minute delays Mango Hill up through Moray Field for the Bruce Highway. Family, friends and catch-ups make life easy this long weekend with super fresh meals from Sushi Hub. So fresh, so good, so eat now. It's Jason McLean on Brisbane's traffic leader, 4BC.
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22: Mostly sunny across Brisbane. Winds northeasterly at 15 to 20 kilometres an hour, becoming light in the evening, getting down to 17 degrees overnight. Partly cloudy tomorrow, a top of 27 degrees. Tuesday, a shower or two and 29. On Moreton Bay, northeasterly winds increasing to 10 to 15 knots. Seas below 1 metre.

0: across Australia, it's back to Weekends with Luke Grant.
1: Good afternoon. Thank you for tuning in on 2GB, on 4BC, and now 2CC joining us for the first time today. Good to have your company. Something happens, as you know, at 2 o'clock tomorrow morning. It's that old bloody daylight saving, which means tomorrow it'll be, it's 10 past 10 or it's 10 past 11. Ah, oh, goodness me. Look, it's a small thing. But a small thing is a big thing to us in here. So just don't forget that you'll have a phone that'll be saying, you don't need to touch me, I'm going to do it automatically. And then you'll have something on the wall, if you're like me at my place, you'll say, gee, I should change that. And then all of a sudden, it'll be April. And you'll think, oh, I'm not going to change that. It's normal again. Anyway, that happens in grand final weekend. We've had some really ordinary news today, which we've been spending a lot of the show covering. And if you've just tuned into us, you won't know this, but a large emergency services response was underway after multiple people were struck by a vehicle near Wall's End this morning in Newcastle. It was about 9:30. Emergency services were called to the Newcastle Link Road. That connects the M1, the freeway heading north to the city of Newcastle and surrounding suburbs. Reports that a vehicle had struck multiple people in a crowd. Now, the officers and the AMBOs attended. There were a number of people injured. We think it's 9, but we'll defer to police, who obviously talk about this later in the day. A driver was arrested at the scene, and it comes to light that the driver, who was driving, from the pictures I've seen, a gold-coloured BMW convertible, early 2000s model. The suggestion is that he, in fact, lost control of the vehicle and, as a result of that, has hit members of the public in the crowd. Now, why are you saying, Luke, that there were people along the roadside in a crowd? It's unusual. Well, it's grand final weekend. And the good people of Newcastle have a tradition, which is as the team bus travels to Sydney for the big game, they gather in numbers, and not a couple of hundred, but thousands, and not thousands, tens of thousands. I'll speak to the Newcastle Lord Mayor in a moment, but I spoke to him earlier. This is Gavin Morris after he was briefed by police.
2: So this is what we know. I know there's lots of questions. Was it deliberate or accident? That it has been on everyone's, the forefront of everyone's mind. It appears that it was a P-plater. He was a fan. He was revving the engine in excitement, and it appears that he's lost control. So it was not a deliberate act. It appears that it was an accident, that he's lost control of the vehicle and slid sideways into the crowd. We believe at least 9 are injured, and correct, Luke, children are involved. Choppers, police investigation are also now at the scene, and the night's bus was diverted.
1: That's the Newcastle Lord Mayor, Gavin Morris. I'll speak to Gavin in a moment. I also spoke to NBN News reporter Natasha Beiersdorf, who was on the scene and was rather confronted.
3: It's a devastating scene. I was just with the crowds in the middle of Jubilation down the road in Wall's End, and walked up to see people crying, leaving. And I'm right here now. I can still see maybe 5, 6 ambulances, a couple of fire and rescue. And really sadly, the car that was allegedly involved in this, beside it, I can see a crumpled Knights flag on the ground, where presumably the bystanders were. And it's it's more than a little overwhelming for everybody here, but especially those people involved. Yeah. Our hearts go out to them.
1: Yeah, well, Natasha's been in the news business, as has Gavin Morris, the Newcastle Lord Mayor, for a long time. And you do become a little hardened when you repeat things that are awful, that are part of the daily news cycle, but when you're standing there and seeing this unfold, it's impossible not to be affected. Frank Barrett, the Knights media manager, was on the bus with the players I'm a mate of Frank's, and we touched base, and he jumped on the show to tell us what was happening.
4: As we speak now, the bus is just going onto the M1 under police escort. We appreciate everyone being out and about, and you'll probably get a bit of madness because the boys can't believe that. We think maybe 100,000 people are in the streets, and what would have been awesome and really amazing has turned into some sadness. The players have just been informed.
1: Now, emergency services are speaking on the incident, in Newcastle. We'll see what we can bring you of that live, but that's happening right now. We might just, in fact, emergency services have spoken. What we might do now is just turn around that audio because they've concluded. So we'll go straight to that in just a moment or two. In the meantime, Gavin Morris is on the line, Newcastle Lord Mayor. Gavin, thanks so much for speaking to me earlier. You've had a couple of hours to digest all of this. It's so awful. Have you been updated further by police? What can you tell me?
2: Yes, everything is still very similar to how it stood when I last spoke to you, Luke. So, yes, it's been an incredible effort by emergency services, you know, to get those injured so quickly to John Hunter, airlifted. And as you know, it's not a big distance. And obviously so many people there witnessing and there was police and authorities, and the emergency services were there very, very fast. So there was not a second that was wasted in, you know, getting, you know, those involved in this incident, you know, to hospital as quickly as possible. And obviously everybody's been digesting it. It's just been an absolute scene of jubilation for an entire week, and everybody is now just coming to terms with the tragedy, and everybody that was lined up along that highway at Wall's End were waiting for the bus that never came. Because it was diverted away from the accident. It went to that southern highway, that southern link road from Edgeworth out to the M1. And, you know, as you heard on the radio, Frankie Barrett there on the bus deciding how they let the players know, and then they had to digest that as well on their bus trip to Sydney. So it's just a case of the entire community now coming to terms with what has occurred. And, you know, I just want to reiterate, you know, we don't need any anger. I know a lot of people will be upset about this, and we don't want that. We need to do what we do best. We need to come together as a community and look after each other. And those that, you know, might have been involved in the incident or witnessed it, and their families as well. So that is of the utmost importance that we continue, you know, to look after each other as Novocastrians through the next 24 hours.
1: Yeah, that's such a decent thing to say, and it's appropriate now because I've seen the video, and you probably have too, Gavin, of what was said to the alleged offender as he was driven away by police. He was put into the back of a police van, it appeared to me, and you know the crowd, and I'm not going to offend anyone here. They were absolutely furious, because they were doing what Newcastle fans have done at least on two other occasions. But the court system, they'll deal with this bloke. They'll deal with this bloke, the alleged offender. For the rest of the time, it was a city full of hope and positivity. It's been absolutely dragged into the most unimaginable sadness. You got to get yourselves up and about again, and that's not dismissing what happened today. Absolutely not. Moment in court for this bloke, but as you say, I mean, you've lived it longer than I, and I've lived there a long. I lived there a long time too. There is something about that community that knows how to put the arm around and when required, lift you up. That's what's needed now.
2: It is. We can't go back in time, Luke. We can't go back in time, you know. And you know, you wish you could. I mean, as the whole thing was unfolding, you know, that from that first second, you know, my heart just sunk and just said, no, please, please, please. That's just an online rumor, you know, that it is exaggerated online and it's not as bad. And then obviously as we went through, you know, the moments that followed, and then I was straight on the phone to the authorities and my connections in the police to confirm, because I just didn't want to move forward in any way, shape or form until I knew exactly what had occurred. And, you know, it was just upsetting, and I just knew that feeling. It's the same as what was happening when the game was being played out last week, but at the other end of the spectrum, that you know that the entire community is feeling exactly the way you feel in that particular moment, whether it is of the utmost joy, you know, since that moment, you know, since that breakaway in the last minute of the game, the city has felt nothing but joy. And now that sinking feeling and what's happening, you know, to me as the Lord Mayor, as I fell through the floor, it's the same situation. The whole community is going to feel the same way and go through that. And, you know, I'm even getting a message from my son. He's young, he's 20, and he's upset, you know, about it. He was really a responsible driver, super responsible, and he's angry, you know, and I'm just like, you can't go back, you know. So we just have to deal with what has happened and deal with it the best we can. And it was a bad decision, and it's a bad decision now that has a major ripple effect that reverberates out from that roundabout, literally reverberates the ripple effect from that roundabout in that split second, a bad decision, how it can completely change everything, not just in your life, but, you know, those around you and beyond. And that's exactly what's occurred in this moment.
1: Great words. Thank you, Lord Mayor. Maybe we'll talk tomorrow if things are the way they were meant to be about the football team. But for now, thanks so much for your time, Gavin. Outstanding.
2: Yeah. And let's hope that the two critical that they pull through. I mean, I've already heard some stuff, and I'm not saying until we know for sure, but we just hope and pray that they pull through. So that's what we need to occur. That what needs to occur right now, and let's hope that they come through this.
1: Yep, spot on. Thanks, Gavin. Good to talk, mate. We'll talk again soon. That's Gavin Morris, Lord Mayor of Newcastle. The Prime Minister has said, "My thoughts are with everyone injured or involved in the horrible incident this morning in Newcastle. I want to acknowledge and thank emergency services and police for responding so quickly, their ongoing work in treating the injured. Rugby league brings people together. This should have been a weekend of excitement and pride for Newcastle. I've spoken to the Premier and offered him support." That's the Prime Minister. I'll just make this point. Obviously, what we do here is not Twitter or Insta or Facebook. And so as a result, we speak to a whole lot of people. And I say that with pride to some extent. No, with a great extent I do. The last thing you want is a community leader to come on here and this bloke is this and this bloke is that. Now, you can do that on Twitter and Facebook and Insta and all the others and probably get away with it. But a little bit of responsibility and moderation is appropriate at this time. We have a legal system. It's not a jungle. You don't catch and kill. The legal system, if it works properly, if the allegations are correct, will do what it does best and deprive us of dopes, irresponsible dopes. But please don't suggest to me that Gavin Morris is excusing that, Hoon. I can tell you he's not, and I can tell you I'm not, and I know none of you are. Okay, thanks for allowing us to cover that, and we might just move on in a moment or two because is it Craig Bennett time already? Where's the show gone? Back in a sec.
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5: Having a look over your Brisbane roads this afternoon, a bit of a slow run getting inbound on the Riverside Expressway, some minor delays Milton Road each direction, and slow getting outbound on Hale Street. The run on the Bruce Highway pretty heavy at the moment northbound, about 20-minute delays from the Pine Rivers Bridge. 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It's Paul and you're on Brisbane's Traffic Leader, 4BC.
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1: 12:24, it is just to tell you the Bureau's been in touch to say that there is a thunderstorm warning. Illawarra, Central Tableland, Southern Tableland, Central West Slopes and Plains and the Southwest Slopes and Plains. They're saying places like Orange and Goulburn and Dubbo and Bathurst and Parkes, Wellington, Oberon, Crookwell and Peak Hill. So just be wary. They've only just issued it. And if it gets more serious, they let us know. But be aware.
0: Grab the smelling salts, industrial strength if you have them, and don't forget the pickle juice, because it's time for Starstruck with Craig Bennett. I can't help it, I get
1: starstruck around you. Yeah, look, today we need a big dose of Starstruck, and we're doing that with the great Craig Bennett. And I reckon all I need to do is play you one or two tunes, and you will immediately know who we're going to talk about. Starry.

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1: A broken down car is causing a few delays at the moment on Hale Street and Petrie Terrace. It is mostly affecting your northbound direction. Still a bit slow getting inbound on that Riverside Expressway run and on the Bruce Highway. Still about 20-minute delays there. That's northbound from the Pine Rivers Bridge through to Caboolture. 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It's Paul and you're on Brisbane's traffic leader, 4BC.
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7: 7 minutes to 1 o'clock. I tell you what we'll do today. 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Well done. Well, assuming someone rings and they're caller five. The police will be speaking at 1:45 this afternoon about the 10 people injured after being struck by a car. I have to say I've been, and this is widely circulating, vision of the car, and, well, I think one of my mates put it best. I don't want you to think someone, from what I've seen, was avoiding a dog running across the road. What I saw was someone revving the you-know-what out of a BMW motor vehicle, and then you don't see what happens to it, but you hear the screams from people. Very disconcerting. And I just think I got to be careful here, but if you think it's the smart thing to do, to look tough and all that kind of stuff, is to drive into a roundabout and then rev the you-know-what out of a car, I can't think of any other descriptor but dickhead, dangerous dickhead. Hey, the footy's on this afternoon. No, it's not. The boys are out at Penrith. You beauty. Panthers Penrith Leagues Club. That's where we find the continuous call team. Day before the big one, Mark Levy, Daryl Broman, Pigmeister, MG, Josh Morris. What a lineup. G'day, Mark.
8: Hello, Luke. Yes, we're out here at Panthers at Penrith, mate. Can we give Luke Grant a round of applause, folks? Look at all these people out here, Luke. We've been listening to you.
9: Love you, Luke. Love you, Luke Grant.
8: Well, we're going to have a lot of fun. Obviously, we'll start on a serious note. I've been listening to you, and you've covered a very delicate story very beautifully this morning, Luke. And I echo everything you've said in relation to this 18-year-old who's now in custody. I've had a conversation with the Police Commissioner, Mal Lanyon, this morning, also the Premier, Chris Minns, and you've certainly shared what the Premier's had to say. We'll hopefully catch up with the Region Commander in the first hour of the program, Dave Waddell. If not, we'll bring you some of that press conference. But
7: right.
8: As you've touched on, mate, it's very serious. And I was only up in Newcastle on Wednesday for the morning show.
7: I know you were.
8: I went along that stretch of road. The town was buzzing. And I've got mates up there, Luke. I've had messages this morning from people just desperate for information. One of them, Angus, says, this is just crazy. It's just ruined the mood in the city, this 18-year-old. So it's in the capable hands of police, but we'll obviously keep the listeners up to date throughout the afternoon in and amongst all of the fun as well.
7: Beautiful stuff, mate. We will hear you, obviously, and we will talk to you again tomorrow, I hope, with the grand final. You got to call that, mate. You know, pressure. You'll smash it like you always do. Thanks, Mark. Talk to you soon, mate. It's 4-1.
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7: All right, we've got to go and leave things in the very capable hands of the Continuous Call team who are live from Panthers today. If you're out there with the boys, you are going to have such a good time. And I'll tell you what, go and get a selfie with the big man. I'm told there'll be one lucky selfie taker who gets, I think it's a weekend away with Daryl and Darling. Oh, that's fantastic. Really? That's fantastic. Thanks a lot for listening. Catch you tomorrow. 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
20: Good afternoon, I'm Sarah Wiedersane. A five-year-old girl is among 10 people that have been injured after a car lost control and struck a group of Newcastle Knights supporters. The incident happened as thousands of spectators lined the streets near Wall's End to farewell the team bus as it made its way to Sydney for tomorrow's NRL Grand Final. The 18-year-old driver has been arrested, with the incident believed to have been an accident. Speaking after the bus arrived in Sydney, Knights Director of Football Chris James says the team is keeping everyone in their thoughts.
21: The thoughts of everyone at our club are with those that are impacted by this event, to their families, and also that those are on scene. Respectfully now, this is a matter for New South Wales Police, so at this stage the club can make no further comment.
20: Prime Minister Anthony Albanese has released a statement in response to the incident in Newcastle, saying his thoughts are with everyone injured or involved. He says rugby league brings everyone together and this should have been a weekend of excitement and pride for Newcastle fans. Turning to other news, drivers could see some relief at the Bowser after G7 nations agreed to release 100 million barrels of emergency crude and diesel reserves into global markets. The emergency intervention is being made as conflict in the Middle East continues to hold crude oil prices above $100 a barrel. French President and G7 Chairman Emmanuel Macron says it's aimed at alleviating the pressure of supply uncertainties.
22: We agreed that there would be no export bans among G7 members, meaning there would be coordination and cooperation and no export prohibitions on any product category whatsoever. This is a very important point as rumours in the market can drive up prices.
20: That translation thanks to News 24. The federal government has welcomed the development but says it's too early to say what impact it will have on fuel prices domestically. Hundreds of One Nation supporters have gathered in Melbourne for the launch of the Minor Party's Victorian election campaign. Pauline Hanson has joined State Leader Warren Pickering at the event, where a raft of policy commitments will be unveiled. Flood prevention efforts are being stepped up in Nepal as the country recovers from a devastating glacial disaster. 5,000 people are still missing, caught up in landslides and flash flooding near the Tibetan border in August. Four high-altitude glacial lakes are being drained to reduce the risk of another emergency. Also making news, a 4.8 magnitude earthquake has rattled the Victorian town of Leongatha, southeast of Melbourne. And a measles alert has been issued for Sydney's southwest. Turning to sport, here's Troy Dodds.
23: Good afternoon. The countdown continues to tomorrow's NRL and NRLW Grand Finals, with the Roosters hoping to win both the men's and women's titles. Corbin Baxter is retiring after tomorrow's NRLW decider, and the Roosters fullback says she's been enjoying the build-up.
24: You know, to play in a Grand Final is really special, and yeah, it's a bit funny thinking that it's going to be my last one. I'm a bit sad, but just making the most of the week with the girls, with all the staff and making sure it's one to remember.
23: Meantime, the Australian PM's 13 take on the Papua New Guinea PM's 13 in Port Moresby this afternoon. In the women's match, Australia leads PNG 28-6 at half-time. The first of today's AFLW matches is about to get underway in Sydney with the GWS Giants taking on Essendon. Later this afternoon, the Western Bulldogs take on St Kilda. Brisbane play Gold Coast. Tonight, Port Adelaide takes on crosstown rivals the Crows. And there's Group 1 racing in both Melbourne and Sydney today. The Turnbull Stakes, the highlight at Flemington. In Randwick, it's the Darley Flight and the Epsom. I'm Troy Dodds. That's the latest news and sports.
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5: Having a check over your Brisbane roads and the usual afternoon delays on the Riverside Expressway. Slow getting inbound towards the city and some minor delays around Milton Road there. And Gregory Terrace has some delays both directions past the Brisbane showgrounds. Gympie Road minor delays also at the moment through Kedron and Chermside. Today at Harvey Norman, get 10% in bonus gift cards when you spend $500 or more on selected products. 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Offer ends on Monday. It's Paul on Brisbane's traffic leader, 4BC.
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20: Mostly sunny across Brisbane. Winds northeasterly at 15 to 20 kilometres an hour, becoming light in the evening, getting down to 17 degrees overnight. Partly cloudy tomorrow, a top of 27 degrees. Tuesday, a shower or two and 29. On Moreton Bay, northeasterly winds increasing to 10 to 15. Knots, seas below 1 meter.
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3: Well, on our Grand Final Eve show, we always have a listen back to some of our season highlights for 2026. 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
3: We were trying to get out of Fremont Street and we couldn't get an Uber, so I just walked up to this big Hummer
4: thing. You're in a big black car.
3: I said to the bloke, I said, mate, how much to get us to Resorts World?
5: Back here, yeah.
3: You start off 150. I said, mate, I'll give you 50. And I said, I don't want you to try on this, you know, tipping crap. I said, I'll give you 50 and that's it, flat rate. He goes, okay, jump in. Mate, he was a ripper.
4: There was a heap of you in the car. I couldn't see, but you were all singing. You were having a great time.
3: It was good fun, good fun. Do you think the Americans are enjoying us having here?
4: I think they're a lot more aware this year that we're
6: here. Definitely more aware.
4: Than probably what they were in the first year. I think as we get deeper and deeper into this, they are aware because there's so many people. You can't ignore it. There's Aussies everywhere.
3: How are you going with the whole tipping thing?
6: That's hard.
4: I'm good now. I'm fine.
6: I got room service the other day and didn't tip and the bloke snatched it back off me.
3: Really?
6: Oh, he was filthy, yeah.
7: That is hard.
6: What do you do?
7: But you hand your card over, then they take it away somewhere and come back with these things you've got to tick for gratuity.
4: So you've got to do it, boys, because I actually looked into this and they actually get taxed on the gratuity even if you give it to them or not. So that's why they get the you-know-whats.
6: How do they get taxed? If you give them $10 cash extra, although they can declare it?
4: Because they're already the way it works in America, they already get taxed for the tips in the industry that they're in. There's a certain level or something. I don't know right across it, but that's why they get so angry, I think, is because they rely on getting those tips.
3: But explain this to me, Piggy, right? For instance, this morning, I've come down the elevator or the lift.
4: Yep.
3: I've walked into the little convenience store.
4: Yeah, I understand.
3: I've bought a Powerade. So I've walked to the fridge. Yep. I've got the Powerade. I've walked to the cash register. And the lady said $6 or whatever it was. Yep. So I go to scan it and there's a $3 tip on it. Why am I tipping her? I've done all the work.
4: Yeah, she's putting it through the register and then giving it.
6: She's getting paid.
4: I'm not going to stick up for them, but I'm just saying that's why they do it. Because
7: is she getting paid?
6: Yeah, she's getting paid to be there.
4: No, but they don't get a lot of money.
7: I know.
4: They don't get hardly any money. No, it's not like back home where...
3: You've become an American.
6: Well, they don't have minimum wage.
4: No, they don't have, like, back home where so our minimum
6: boss,
4: wage...
6: If you're a boss and you rock up and I'm the boss and I say, mate, I'm going to pay you $1 an hour,
4: it's not a lot. So, like, we've got minimum wage and all those things. I don't think the minimum wage here is very good at all, and that's why they rely on the tips.
3: To use one of Daryl's, I'm going to call for them to have their minimum wage lifted. I don't want to pay tips.
8: I'll tell you what else they don't do well. Coffee.
4: No, coffee's terrible.
7: Oh, Starbucks. Oh,
3: dirty water.
4: No, we've had two Starbucks today. We've had to try and look after James's throat, getting some hot drinks. But
3: let's
4: not the best.
3: Let's get the listeners involved early days with an early carry on the Continuous Call Team. You've been to the United States, and what is your understanding of the rules around tipping, or internationally? I haven't done a lot of international travel. Is it the same in other countries?
6: I was in Hawaii with the family. Now, when you're in parties of six, is automatically 20% added to the bill.
7: Wow.
6: So for about 2 or 3 days on there, and I was probably tipping 20%, until one day I said, because this is like too expensive. I know it's expensive. Like, and I'm happy to pay because I'm on a family holiday, but this is too much. I've checked the bill. I'm paying 40% extra. So from then on, I refused to tip. And what we did was
8: leave one kid at home.

0: wait.
1: Jay Butler's back.
2: I hang your hat on that one.
0: You know what? Me and my missus would sit there and would say, kids, you leave. You know, what do you mean? So we'd let the kids walk out first. Me and the missus would sit there. I'd get the cash out. She'd go to the toilet. I'd put the cash there and just walk
3: away. Oh, Bonnie and Clyde.
0: Just walk away. And I couldn't cop it anymore. Seriously, I was getting hammered for 3 days.
3: So you went COVID. You
0: 100% COVID. Well, I paid the bill and got out of there. Left it.
4: Right, there's a little place here, ladies and gentlemen, where we have I have a little bit of breakfast. And I've been having the Eggs Benedict, smoked salmon Eggs Benedict. Beautiful. Very, very nice. So I get that and I'll have an orange juice and they give you a glass of water. By the time I get to the cash register, factor in the tip, it's $62 Australian.
0: Yep.
3: Wow.
4: That's expensive.
0: Ridiculous.
5: I've never eaten breakfast in a
4: Yes, back in, geez, that feels like an eternity ago.
2: Long time ago. Oh, I don't really want to start thinking about it. Not yet.
4: Oh. Just for those in Panthers, if you want to come to Vegas with us next year, go to astsports.com.au, Australian
5: don't
4: Sports
5: Tours. Me.
4: Do not hang out with Piggy and Josh. They certainly lap up Vegas, don't you, Pig?
2: It's big. It's a big trip. Look, I don't like thinking about it.
5: Until I'm on the plane.
2: Yeah, until we get to the airport for the next year because... Makes me feel sick thinking back to what we did.
4: My lasting memory from this year's Vegas was, I think I just landed at LA Airport on the way back to Sydney.
2: Monday.
4: I was sitting with James Bracey and Danica Mason from Channel 9, and I'm getting videos from you blokes. You're at a saloon bar, and Josh is commentating the line dancing.
5: Yeah,
4: remember that?
5: We did a pub crawl on the last day because Piggy, he was a bit under the weather. I'd got down there when you had left, and I'd smashed 3 beers into me pretty quickly. And then Piggy got down, and he's got his first beer, and he's like, oh, I'm not feeling this. I said, just give me 3 of your best, Pig. Give me 3 of your best. And after the third one, he goes, oh, I'm back. Where are we going? So we just went down the strip and found a couple of bars. And we were documenting it all, and then you even played me commentating on the line dancing, and I went, geez, I sounded not too bad after having a dozen beers.
4: There was a bald bloke on the dance floor, and Josh was referring to him as John Stanley at night time. Yes, look at John Stanley line dancing.
2: We ended up bumping into Gordy, didn't we? Gordon Taylor.
5: He almost missed his flight.
2: Then a few other friends as well.
4: You ran into the NRL referees and gave them a gobful.
2: Well, that was at Old Red. That was later on that night. Grant Atkins in particular. He just dudded our dragon that night.
4: I think Grant Atkins is blaming you for not getting the grand final. We'll take a break. Back with more from Panthers Penrith.
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4: Well, result through in the women's Australian PM's 13 side against PNG. Australia's won that 66-6. And I think it was the juniors earlier. PNG beat Australia. Were you saying that?
2: Yeah, PNG beat the Australian schoolboys. Yeah, PNG. It's a big effort from them. Yeah,
4: and we've got the men's game coming up at 5 minutes past two. It's on Fox, so we'll update the scores on that for you. 131873 is the number. What are you laughing
2: at? Big man's a little dirty.
1: I back PNG with 57 and a half start.
5: I thought you were going
2: to
5: say
2: 60-6.
5: Kenny Callender voice.
4: 60-6.
1: Anyway, that's life.
2: Geez, it's not bad from them, though, is it? 57 and a half.
1: Mate, that's a big win.
2: But for them to know, you know.
1: Oh, outstanding. I mean, I think it's 47 and a half in this game as well, but I'm out of ammo.
4: Are you betting on the women's Australian
1: team? Always won. I had a bet last night on the AFL women's.
4: You bet on anything.
1: Same game multi. They're fun. I may have lost.
4: Who's going to win the state championship tomorrow?
1: I don't know who's in it.
4: Okay, fair enough.
2: Yep.
4: 131873, the number TGB.com. Click onto the feedback
1: icon.
5: Panthers.
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4: 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And a big shout-out to Jason, Nicole and Louise, who are looking after us here at the foot of the mountains. Louise is a gem. She looks after us across the road at the stadium as well. And to those who cater the major stadiums, you need to talk to Louise.
3: Oh, yeah.
4: Louise sticks to ham, cheese and tomato.
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4: Else. 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
9: The Continuous Call Team. Thanks to McDonald's, Harvey Norman, Lowe's, Power Bay, Jack Daniels, BP, Ram Trucks and Sonali.
4: Yeah, it's worth coming down and seeing us at Panthers Penrith. I've just had a note from Peter Volandis, and he's giving me a double pass to give away to somebody here today to the grand final.
2: Oh, gee.
4: You can't get a ticket to the grand final. We got a double pass to the grand final to give away.
3: Indeed.
4: So stand by, ladies and gentlemen. You've got to be here. Double pass to the grand final. We've got bar fridges. We've got all the merch. Paddy's dishing out merch. He went off early. He was trying to rev the crowd up to start cheering, but he went off 3 minutes before we needed to start. Some of your best work, Paddy. I think he's still recovering from our day on the harbour yesterday with the morning show team. Anyway, come down and see us, Panthers Penrith. We're in the downstairs sports bar. Break for some news. Back with plenty more.
13: Sanford, Sandgate, Shaler Park, Stratty. 4BC is Brisbane. Four BC News.
17: Good afternoon, I'm Sarah Wiedersane. An 18-year-old P-plate driver has been arrested after a car crashed into a crowd of NRL fans during pre-grand final celebrations in Newcastle, north of Sydney. 10 people have been injured in the incident at Wall's End, two critically, including a 5-year-old girl and a 67-year-old man. All of the injured Newcastle Knights fans have been taken to hospital. New South Wales Assistant Police Commissioner Dave Waddell has told the continuous call team, the incident is not being treated as a deliberate act.
18: A young person, 18-year-old, inexperienced P-plater, was skylarking and has run into the crowd. Certainly, it's not deliberate. He has just been driving recklessly. He's now been arrested, taken to hospital when doing some mandatory testing on him.
17: The NRL says its thoughts are with all those involved as a police investigation gets underway. The US president insists a diesel export ban was never really on the table after G7 nations agreed to tap into their emergency fuel reserves. Leaders have bowed to White House pressure, agreeing to release 100 million barrels of fuel and oil from emergency stocks in a bid to ease global supply concerns. Donald Trump has welcomed the move, saying Europe has done a great thing.
19: Europe has a lot of diesel. And they're going to be making a major world contribution, and so are we. And we're not going to be doing the export ban. We were never going to do it. I don't think we're. But basically, Europe was great because they're putting a lot of diesel oil out there. They have diesel.
17: Energy Minister Chris Bowen says Australia's fuel supply remains solid and secure as he welcomes the actions of the G7. There are currently 41 days of petrol in the nation's fuel reserves, 32 of diesel and 30 of jet fuel. Victoria has been hit by a magnitude 4.8 earthquake, the biggest in 3 years. It struck at a shallow depth of 10 kilometres near the town of Leongatha, southwest of Melbourne, in the early hours of the morning. Mel lives in Docklands and says she was woken by violent movement.
20: It was not a great feeling at all, and it made you really wonder about being in concrete, let alone being in a high tower.
17: One Nation leader Pauline Hanson is addressing the party faithful at the minor party's Victorian election campaign launch in Melbourne. Victorians head to the polls on November 28. Australia will be split into 5 different time zones when daylight saving kicks in tomorrow. The clock will be wound forward an hour overnight in states that adopt the change. Now with sport, here's Troy Dodds.
21: The countdown to the NRL Grand Final continues with the Newcastle Knights arriving in Sydney for tomorrow's decider. The Roosters to reshuffle their plans with Connor Watson officially ruled out. Still on league, and the Panthers say they are hopeful captain Nathan Cleary will be back for round one next year. CEO Andrew Hill telling the continuous call team there's positive signs.
22: Well, the surgeon was very happy. The surgeon's report was as good as we could have expected.
21: Jordan Butts is officially headed to the Western Bulldogs for next year's AFL season. It's a significant boost to the club's defensive stocks. Striking Alibi is the favourite for the Group 1 Darley Flight Stakes, being run in showery conditions at Randwick in just under an hour. There's 2 matches in the National Basketball League today. Brisbane take on Tasmania, while Melbourne United face Cairns. The first of today's AFLW matches is underway. In Sydney, the GWS Giants taking on Essendon. Later this afternoon, the Western Bulldogs take on St Kilda, while Brisbane play Gold Coast tonight. Port Adelaide take on the Crows. I'm Troy Dodds. That's the latest news and sport.
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17: Mostly sunny across Brisbane. Winds northeasterly at 15 to 20 kilometres an hour, becoming light in the evening, getting down to 17 degrees overnight. Partly cloudy tomorrow, a top of 27 degrees. Tuesday, a shower or two and 29. On Moreton Bay, northeasterly winds increasing to 10 to 15 knots, seas below 1 metre.
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1: I was going to text
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2: 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Yeah.
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9: I'm particularly peeved with the shape of Toblerone. Why would you have chocolate that's triangular?
8: Roman's Blast.
9: This is aimed at you people who get up as soon as a plane lands. Get a life, you idiot. If you haven't got time, get a faster plane.
8: Roman's Blast.
9: Right.
1: He's
9: here
1: up.
9: It is.
1: Hold it. Set the scene.
9: No, he's you up. Know, he's cost up. Of living at the moment, how it's just gone through the roof.
1: Yes.
9: You know what's causing it?
1: What?
9: Use-by dates. That's what's causing the flopping cost of living. Stupid use-by dates. I get up in the morning, I want to have a toasted sandwich. I look at this, look at my cheese, and the cheese says, use-by 3 May 2026. I can't have the cheese.
1: A week ago.
9: Because it's a week old. It's been in the fridge all the time. I pull it out and I smell it.
1: Put it in.
9: It smells fine.
1: Yeah.
9: But darling says, that's out of date. You can't eat that, because he talks like Phil Rothfield sometimes.
0: Married to...
9: So you have to chuck it out. I like using stuff when the use by date, because I like to just create
1: mayhem,
9: hysteria in our family.
2: Calm down. Calm down.
9: Even milk. Milk is my date. That's bull.
2: Oh, you can't drink off milk.
9: It's not off. You smell it,
2: oh,
9: mate.
2: Oh, you can't drink off milk.
9: Yeah, man, just because you wouldn't drink one if it says used by the 9th of May and it's the 10th?
2: No, I wouldn't. You know why? You know why, Daryl? Because
9: you are soft.
2: They put a date on it for when the cow's been milked.
9: They do not, you idiot.
2: They do.
9: So that when they put it in the container, they know when it's come out of the teeth.
2: Absolutely.
1: So what's the difference between used by or best before?
9: Don't start me on that.
1: Like you get both. You get used by and then you get best before.
0: Well, it just means that the product is at its best before this date.
2: Well, I think used by is a bit more definitive. It's, it's used by this date or you're in a world of bother.
1: Okay.
9: No, you're not.
2: Best before is, look, you can eat it here, but you can use it a little bit longer.
1: Like a bit of
9: cost of living.
1: Like George Costanza type thing.
9: This is cost of living bull, because used by dates have created the cost of living thing.

0: Elbow, you need to take control here.
1: Is your man?
0: Ben,
2: are you up your man?
0: Yeah, Ben, use by dates.
3: Can we put one
0: on
3: him?
0: We never used to have use by dates. You know what the use by date was?
1: Smell.
0: Yep. Sniff it.
1: Yep.
0: Have a look and sniff it. Like some things I've
2: well, Darryl, come over here.
0: Years.
2: Come here. You're by you, use by date's gone.
0: Some of the things you wouldn't realise what I've sniffed over the years, haven't you?
1: I know
0: and
1: you.
0: The use by date is certainly gone there. But you're not going to tell me use by dates are the be all and end all of use by dates.
2: Darryl, I think you're not going to get a lot of support on this. I think use by dates are very, very important.
1: So I cried crumpets this morning just to.
0: Yeah.
1: That were two days over. I used them. I didn't have any of the blue
0: are
1: stuff
0: you
1: on.
0: Sick?
1: Not one bit.
2: Des at Panania. Hello, Des.
4: I'm with Big Man and MG there. Listen, Darryl, not only does water have a use by date, so does beer. Beer doesn't go off.
1: No.
0: But how can beer go off in your house? That's an impossibility.
3: No, no bloke looks at the use by date of beer because it never lasts long enough.
0: Well, I actually have. I had some that was out of date once.
3: No.
0: Yeah, I did. I took it to one of
3: someone's house and left it.
0: It might have been to a party.
1: he took four.
0: Yeah.
1: And took out, walked home with eight.
0: How good's that when you go to someone's party and you take the old beer and you just drink their goods?
1: Yeah. It.
2: Line three we go. Thank you, Des. Kevin's next at Mittagong. Hey, Kev.
5: Hey, how are you going, mate? I agree with Big Man.
0: Yeah,
5: I've had milk in the fridge here at work 20 days overdate. Still
0: Hold on. Did you say 20 days out of date?
5: 20 days over the date of used by, and I still used it, was okay.
0: Yeah.
5: Didn't make the coffee, it didn't turn the coffee off or anything, mate.
3: Doesn't sound like it's affected you. Not one bit, Kev.
2: Yeah. Kev, you know milk's not supposed to be lumpy.
1: Oh, I thought that was the sugar.
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2: 131873 is the number. You're getting a lot of support off the back of that highlight, Darryl. The sniff test is the way to go for what's off and what's not.
0: Yeah, I think so.
2: Rick wants to have his say in Brisbane as well. Line 2 wants to clarify used by dates. Hello, Rick.
11: 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Look, I've been in the packaging industry for about 40-odd years. There's industry standards. Used by means it's an optimum food safety standard. 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Best before means it's an optimum and it's best, and it will deteriorate after that. But used by is a used by date. That's why they put it on it.
0: Just explain that to me again.
2: He just explained it.
0: Well, used by date is a used by date, but you can, if it's one day over, you can have it.
2: Industry standards.
0: Well, the industry's wrong.
12: The industry standard needs to be a sniff test.
2: Exactly.
12: Yeah.
0: That's my point.
2: Rick.
1: Don't you get up out of your seat and get angry again.
0: No, I'm up, Rick. Rick's tried to explain something. Yeah, I don't understand anything.
1: Rick's on the money.
2: Rick's a professional, Darryl. He knows what he's talking about.
0: Professional what?
2: He works in the packaging industry.
0: Well, I'm a professional sniffer.
1: And you know
3: not all the time.
0: And I'm telling you, Levy, if I sniff something and it's not off, I'll eat it.
1: Do you know what Rick's nickname is?
2: What's that?
1: Slick.
0: Rick the sniffer.
1: Slick Rick.
2: He's made a big call to end the year, ladies and gentlemen. I'm a professional sniffer.
1: Yeah.
2: That's nearly as good as you sniffing donuts.
0: I do sniff. Who doesn't sniff donuts? You don't sniff donuts.
2: No.
12: Why do you sniff them?
1: What are you sniffing for?
0: They smell good.
2: Just eat them.
1: Yeah. What else do you sniff that you shouldn't be?
12: Well, it goes near your mouth.
2: Don't answer that. We'll take a break. Be back with more.
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2: We'll have our very last MG's Power Rankings for you in the next hour of the show. Plenty of feedback coming through with thoughts on the grand final. Overwhelmingly on the text line, a lot of people tipping Newcastle. There are some cranky Roosters supporters saying, you'd think this week, gents, that there was only one team playing. Well, Roosters are up as favourites and deservingly so, but there's no denying that the Newcastle Knights are a phenomenal story. Wooden Spooners last year, grand finalists 12 months later. We've got a break for some news. We'll come back with plenty more, including our grand final tickets to give away.
21: Caboolture, Carina, Coopers Plains, Capalabar. 4BC is Brisbane.
22: Good afternoon, I'm Sarah Wiedersehen.
4: Police say there is no suggestion a car was deliberately driven into a crowd of NRL fans in Newcastle, north of Sydney. Fans were cheering on Newcastle Knights players making their way to Sydney ahead of tomorrow's grand final when a BMW lost control and struck spectators who had lined the street at Wall's End. 10 people have been injured, 2 critically, including a 5-year-old girl. The 18-year-old provisional driver of the car has been arrested. New South Wales Police Minister Yasmin Catley says this was a preventable tragedy and is again pleading with drivers to take care on the roads.
14: 2 days ago, the Minister for Roads, Jenny Aitchison, and I stood with police calling on motorists, calling on drivers to drive safely on our roads over the long weekend. We knew that this weekend would be a busy weekend.
4: Newcastle Knights captain Kalen Ponga says his heart is with everyone injured in the crash as the town grapples with the events of this morning. Newcastle Mayor Gavin Morris says the community is heartbroken.
22: This was going to be a big day. It started out so joyous. It's going to be a day of celebration.
4: Turning to other news, Australia is welcoming the US president's decision to back away from a proposed diesel export ban. Donald Trump says the ban was never really on the table after G7 countries bowed to pressure from the White House and agreed to release fuel from their emergency reserves. Energy Minister Chris Bowen says it's a relief.
23: Australia hasn't been getting much diesel or fuel from the United States, about 2%. But nevertheless, any restrictions on exports are a blow to international fuel movements and would be a negative development, as we always said, but not one that directly impacted on Australia. Nevertheless, we welcome that action.
4: One Nation has officially launched its Victorian election campaign in Melbourne today. The minor party will run in all 88 Victorian lower house seats. Senator Hanson has told the party faithful Victoria deserves better than what it's had.
24: This state was never meant to be governed like this. Victoria was built by people who backed themselves. This is the state where men and women walked off the boats with nothing and headed for the goldfields with a pick and a can. Yes.
4: Also making news, OpenAI is apologising after a rogue bot accessed a New South Wales National Parks database without authorisation. And a guitar once owned by Oasis guitarist Noel Gallagher has sold for $300,000. Checking sport now, here's Troy Dodds.
25: Good afternoon. Australia leads Papua New Guinea 38-0 at half-time in the Rugby League PM's 13 match in Port Moresby. Ezra Mann grabbed a first-half double. To the grand final build-up, and Roosters coach Trent Robinson says tomorrow's decider is the culmination of a campaign that has grown all year. He says all the work comes down to 80 minutes.
26: The clear sort of vision from the start of the year right through until now and the development of the combinations, the strength and power of the players, and then different parts of our game, and the ultimate is to play your best performance tomorrow. That's the ultimate, and I know we're ready for that.
25: Essendon has roared home late to beat the Giants 43-35 in the AFLW. Global Goal has just won the Daly Flight Stakes Group 1 at Randwick, and Sir Dilius is the favourite for the Group 1 Turnbull Stakes at Flemington this afternoon. The Gay Waterhouse and Adrian Bott trained 5-year-old chasing an 8th career win in wet conditions. I'm Troy Dodds. That's the latest news and sport.
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4: Mostly sunny across Brisbane. Winds northeasterly at 15 to 20 kilometres an hour, becoming light in the evening, getting down to 17 degrees overnight. Partly cloudy tomorrow, a top of 27 degrees. Tuesday, a shower or two and 29. On Moreton Bay, northeasterly winds increasing to 10 to 15 knots, seas below 1.
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0: Jason from the Broncos. Your thoughts?
1: Yeah, see, I've known Cooper for a bit. I know he's romantic, but that's that could be almost borderline stalking as well. I know after a few beers, he can get that stare going as well. So
2: the old Care Bear stare.
0: this has been a great carve up of you, Cooper.
2: Yeah, look, you know, it takes one to know one, Grant. That's all I'm going to say.
0: Yeah, he was. He's been a great addition to the Continuous Call team, and he's certainly very funny, like his old man, Cooper Johns. 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
0: Marie's been in touch. She says, Mark, I heard only fans last night. Have enjoyed every episode, but really surprised by your heartfelt openness. Love the story about your dad and Redfern Oval. It really is sacred ground. Thank you, Marie. Yeah, John Stanley rang me a couple of weeks ago. And he asked me if I'd be his guest on OnlyFans, which is sort of catching up with fans of the game. And I sort of said to John, I said, I don't think people care about my story, but he genuinely was interested in what I had to say. The Redfern Oval story. So my dad died suddenly, and through my contacts at Souths and the NRL and the local council, they allowed me to go and with my auntie and my family to go and scatter his ashes on Redfern Oval. And when I turned up, Adam Reynolds and a few of the Souths boys were getting stuck in him. What are you doing here? Blah, blah, blah. And I said, I'm here to scatter my dad's ashes. And then it was just like this awkward silence. But you think about Redfern Oval and what it means to South Sydney. And my dad, everywhere he went, he wore a South Sydney shirt. And that's I didn't have the greatest relationship with him towards the end of his life. But every time we went out, he had something South Sydney on. We played when his coffin came into the funeral. And when it left, glory, glory to South Sydney. That's all he wanted. So.
8: Well, to play there was something special. I only played once there in first grade in 1987. And it was the week before I made my debut against the Doggies, the Dogs of War. We almost beat them. And then go to Redfern with that pack. Mm. Davidson, Boyle, Rampling, Fannick.
0: Yeah.
8: People standing out of the buildings, the houses. Yep. Like It was just a scary place to be.
0: And then you'd go across the road to the Leagues Club.
8: And never come
9: My mum tells a story, like when Dad had to play there, that she still has nightmares.
0: Really?
9: They were throwing beer cans at the players' wives because they knew who they were to try and get the players off.
0: How good, South Sydney.
8: Bring Brentford Oval, bring it back.
0: We'll take a break, back with more.
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0: Full time in that Prime Minister's 13 game. Australia 60 over PNG 10. Ezra Mam scored a hat-trick of tries. 60 points to 10. Australia over PNG in the men's game. And earlier in the women's clash, Australia thumped PNG 66-6. But in the schoolboys, PNG beat Australia. So great afternoon of rugby league in Port Moresby, where, of course, they'll have a rugby league team playing NRL action in a couple of years' time. Very, very exciting for PNG and the PNG Chiefs. A break for some news. Back with more.
7: Beenleigh, Bracken Ridge, Bowen Hills, Boondall. 4BC is Brisbane. For BC News.
20: Good afternoon, I'm Sarah Wiedersane. Two people have been critically injured after a car struck a group of NRL fans during pre-grand final celebrations in Newcastle, north of Sydney. Another eight people have been taken to hospital with varying injuries. An 18-year-old P-plater driver has been arrested and is likely to be charged later today. New South Wales Assistant Police Commissioner Dave Waddell says tens of thousands of Newcastle Knights fans had been lining the streets when the incident happened.
21: Unfortunately, a young 18-year-old P-plater driving erratically has lost control of the vehicle and gone into the crowd. There was 10 people injured, all taken to John Hunter Hospital. We have a 5-year-old girl who has some very serious critical injuries, and we have a 67-year-old man with critical injuries.
20: Prime Minister Anthony Albanese has issued a statement saying his thoughts are with everyone injured or involved in the crash. Drivers could see some relief at the Bowser after G7 nations agreed to release 100 million barrels of emergency crude and diesel reserves into global markets. The emergency intervention is being made as conflict in the Middle East continues to hold crude oil prices above $100 a barrel. French President and G7 Chairman Emmanuel Macron says it's aimed at alleviating the pressure of supply uncertainties.
1: We agreed that there would be no export bans among G7 members, meaning there would be coordination and cooperation and no export prohibitions on any product category whatsoever.
20: That translation thanks to News24. One Nation has officially kicked off the party's campaign for the upcoming 2026 Victorian state election. Brianna Eddy-Bowles reports from Melbourne.
12: It was a packed house at the Crown Conference Centre with Federal Party leader Pauline Hanson and Victorian leader Warren Pickering met with standing ovations. One Nation publicly revealing their Victorian policy suite for the first time and revealing their full slate of candidates.
22: One Nation wants a state where businesses can grow and a government that doesn't waste your money.
12: The party is surging in popularity, recent polling revealing that Ms Hanson is now preferred Prime Minister in Queensland. Victoria, though, the only major state where One Nation is trailing both major parties. Outside the centre, an anti-racism counter-demonstration protesting the campaign launch. Brianna Eddy-Bowles reporting.
20: And the captain of a Fly Dubai plane stabbed on a flight to Israel has described how he fought for his life. He's spoken of the ordeal during a video call with the Indian Prime Minister, saying he knew he had to fight to save his passengers. Checking sport now, here's Troy Dodds.
23: Good afternoon. Knights coach Justin Holbrook says he wants his players to enjoy themselves when they take on the Roosters in tomorrow's grand final. The team is going through its final training session this afternoon after travelling to Sydney from Newcastle. Holbrook says they're not letting the pressure get to them.
24: I want them to enjoy all the extra parts that go with it because it works so hard to be there. Is it overwhelming? Not at all. We've played three tough finals games in all different circumstances and won them all and can't wait to play the Roosters tomorrow.
23: Still on league, and Australia has thrashed Papua New Guinea 60-10 in the PM's 13 match in Port Moresby. The Group 1 Epsom is about to be run in Sydney with Autumn Boy the favourite in a wide open affair. Earlier, Global Goal took out the Fly at Stakes. Essendon came from behind to beat GWS 43-35 in the AFLW in Sydney. The Western Bulldogs lead St Kilda by 27 points at half time. There's two NBL matches to be played tonight. The Bullets play the Jack Jumpers, Melbourne United host the Taipans, and India 5 for 159 in the final of the Asian Games tournament against Pakistan. That's news and sport. I'm Troy Dodds.
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5: Mostly sunny across Brisbane. Winds northeasterly at 15 to 20 kilometres an hour, becoming light in the evening, getting down to 17 degrees overnight. Partly cloudy tomorrow, a top of 27 degrees. Tuesday, a shower or two and 29. On Moreton Bay, northeasterly winds increasing to 10 to 15 knots.
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0: opponents are in top form.
1: Oh, Victor! Victor's their try! The Roosters are in again! Somebody stop them!
0: The Sydney Roosters have belted their way through weeks 2 and 3 with dominant victories.
1: Oh, Piggy, stop the fox!
2: Yeah, they're flying the Roosters at the moment.

0: pretty good.
1: That's 8 out of 10.
0: Yeah, I'm with you, big one. I give that an 8.
2: That is a great start.
3: Hayden on the Central Coast. Hello, Hayden.
4: Hello.
3: Hey, she. How old are you, Hayden?
4: I'm 13 years old.
3: All right, Hayden.
2: Let's go,
3: off
2: buddy.
3: You go, buddy.
4: There once was a man at the footy, and he went, yole, yole, hee-hoo. Time at the footy, yole, yole, hee-hoo. It was a great time, yole, yole, yole, hoo.
3: Oh, yeah. Well done.
1: Well, you're buddy. Equal leader.
3: Well
1: done.
3: Yeah,
1: I like that.
2: Well done, Hayden.
1: Good on you, mate, for having a go.
3: Equal leader. We haven't been taken two calls.
1: Yeah, well, both being good,
0: both strong.
1: Mate. Can't separate them.
3: David's in Brisbane Valley. Hello, David.
5: How you going, guys?
3: Good, mate.
0: Good, mate.
5: This one just popped into my head, so I'll give it the best crack, eh?
3: Yeah.
1: Good work, Dave.
5: Yodelay, yodelay, yodelay,
1: yodelay,
5: yodelay, yodelay, yodelay, followed by the Warren and the J-Mo show.
3: Very good.
0: Not bad.
1: This is tough. We're going to need more than one.
3: There were some lyrics in that, too.
1: You need a bigger boat.
2: The equal leaders.
3: All right, I'm prepared to take two more, boys. All right, we'll take two more.
0: I've got 3 8s at the moment.
1: I have, same.
3: It's up to you to pick.
0: All right.
3: Let's keep going. Kathleen is at Harvey Bay. Hello, Kathleen.
6: Hello, how are you?
3: Good, thank you. You'd like to have a crack at yodeling?
6: I'd like to, but I don't know how I'm going to follow up these guys now, but I'll have a go.
2: Be confident.
3: Don't underestimate yourself.
1: You're a Queenslander.
6: I am, and Mum put me up to this, so if I fail miserably, it's her fault.
2: Okay, Come on, Kath.
6: Okay. High in a hill with a lonely god, a little.
1: Oh, wow!
3: Wow.
0: We've got a new leader.
1: Great work, Kathleen. That's
0: 10
1: brilliant.
0: Out of 10.
3: Wow. Oh, brilliant.
1: Are you going to put someone, you still got someone up your sleeve, Levy?
3: No, I've got one left.
0: Think. One more.
3: I've got one left.
2: I don't think we can top that.
3: Mate, the board, if I hang up on all these people, the board will light up again because there's people just waiting in the wings to have a crack. Kurt in Blaney. Hello, Kurt.
7: Hello, mate. How you doing?
3: Good, buddy.
2: Blaney, good spot.
3: You want to have a crack?
7: Old lady, old lady, hoo hoo. Old lady, old lady, hoo hoo. Old lady, old lady, old lady, old lady, old lady, hoo hoo.
0: It was good.
1: Great.
3: All right, we need a winner,
0: Kathleen.
1: Yep.
0: Everyone's happy with Kathleen.
1: Agree.
0: But before we go, Lee, we need one more time
1: from Kathleen.
3: All right, Kathleen.
0: Let's go, Kathleen.
3: Just to get yourself over the line to win the jersey, take it away.
0: That's outstanding.
1: We're not
3: well
1: ready.
3: Done. Oh, brilliant. Brilliant. That was very good.
1: You know,
3: very
1: there were five of the best yodelers, if there was five of them, of all time.
3: Yeah. Yes. I don't even know how we got onto that.
1: Who won? Was the last lady or the second last lady? Yeah. They were both good, weren't they?
3: Very, very good.
0: What about the dessert?
2: I'm going to drive.
1: Is that a banana? That looks like a Big Mom banana.
2: It is a banana.
3: Let me just go through. So Louise has looked after us, right? So let me take
1: good
3: you
1: work,
3: through it.
1: Louise.
3: So we started the day with the sliders from Alexander's. Mm. Very, very nice. We had
2: little burgers,
3: chicken Caesar sliders, and the like cheeseburgers. Then we went to the pizzas from the backyard kitchen, so they'll be available on game day and grand final day tomorrow.
2: Yes.
3: Then we went to the Tomahawk from Kelly's Bar and Kitchen, modern Australian dining here at Panthers. What about the specials? So you get 2 for $30 Mondays to Thursday. What would you eat at home and you get 2 for $30? You come down here.
2: That's really good.
3: Monday you can have a burger. Tuesday rump steak. Wednesday barramundi. Thursday chicken schnitzel. And this is Alexander's dessert platter. What do you reckon, Daryl?
1: Pretty good. I'm not sure. What did you have, mate?
8: Well, that's a banana.
1: I don't know
8: what this is.
2: Give us a taste test.
1: It's an oyster.
8: It's pretty good.
1: Just eat it. What is it?
8: I don't know.
1: you don't know.
8: I think it's apple.
3: Jesus,
2: apple.
0: That looks
2: apple
0: very nice.
3: Biggie, you've been very disciplined today. You've got 4 packets of Tim Tams in front of you on a dessert platter.
2: He's taking them all home.
3: And I'm so proud of you.
2: He's got an hour and a half drive.
0: Yeah.
3: You've had messages from your family. The weather's not too well down there.
0: No, don't throw me under the bus. I text my family group chat, and I said, I've just heard the weather's no good. Are you guys all sweet? Hearing there's storms, my young bloke just wrote, S-H-I-T.
1: How old is
0: he? 15.
3: You know what? It's short, but it's effective.
2: Well, good chat, Dad.
0: Yeah,
2: well
0: that's done. All I got from him.
3: Let me bring in Wayne in Menai. I think he's got hail down in the Shire. Wayne?

0: Now, what's happening in your neck of the woods, mate?
1: G'day, Levy. How are you going?
0: Yeah, good, thank you, mate.
1: We just had hail about 20 minutes ago, and it was sized by a little 5 cent. And hail lasts about 3 minutes.
0: Okay. Well, it's. I was just having a look at the rain radar on the Bureau of Meteorology website, and I don't profess to be an expert on weather, but there's bits of red and black, which is not good.
2: Lasted 3 minutes. You can do a bit of damage in 3 minutes.
0: 1-3-1-8-7-3.
3: Well, that's what you told me in the past. Yeah. How many kids you got?
0: Yeah, three.
2: 1 minute each.
4: Oh, best minute of your life.
3: That's all you need. Who's that going to satisfy?
0: We're off to a break. Back with more.
4: Roy.
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0: The air pouring at the moment at Mount Druitt. Big storm, thunder, lightning, heavy rain from Julia. Thank you, Tiffy. Yes, my birthday tomorrow. Thank you very much. She's called me Honey Bunch. Thank you, Tiffy. That's very kind of you.
11: Honey Bunch.
3: Tiffy likes you a lot.
0: She does. We love Tiffy. She's
3: Did you say it's Tiffy's birthday tomorrow as well?
0: No, just yours. My one today, tomorrow.
3: And how old are you? Say 50?
0: 42. Okay. 42. Hello,
3: Happy
0: champions. Thank you, mate. We just got absolutely smashed with massive rain and pea-sized hail in Illawong. Hopefully nothing to damage mine or the missus' car. Don't both the Knights and Roosters have the same colours, despite the fact the Knights have grey and the Roosters have yellow? Well, there'll be a definition made between... well, there'd be a difference anyway between the two teams tomorrow, from a caller's perspective, I hope so.
3: Well, there's no white in the Knights, is there?
0: Yeah, they have a jersey that's got some white.
11: Yeah.
3: Oh, do they?
11: Yeah. I'm sure they've rectified that.
0: I'd say the Roosters will probably wear their predominantly blue jumper, the darker blue one.
11: Yep.
2: Yeah, I think they will too. Yeah.
0: Anyway,
11: They'll be right.
0: See what happens tomorrow, but there won't be a clash. And so we'll have it all covered for you. NRLW, and then of course the NRL tomorrow night between the Roosters and Newcastle. If you haven't already filled in the slips, make sure you fill them in for the grand final tickets. Jason's down the back. Thank you, Jason, for having us. He's on the phone. Yeah, look at him.
2: He's
0: doing all the high-level discussions.
3: Good work, Jason.
0: He's ordering more beer because the place is packed. I mean, he's all over it, our man, Jace. Thank you very much, Jason. And Nicole, too, by the way.
2: Just fill in your tickets because Paddy's sitting over there doing nothing and he really loves working hard. So he's the bloke with the glasses and the black hat on, 2GB hat. Just fill out more tickets for him.
0: And if you want a history of Leichhardt Oval, don't ask him. It'll be a punish. We'll take a break and come back with more.
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0: For all those people here at Panthers, we're about to draw the grand final tickets. We'll leave that to Luke and Patty over to the right. On the way to the news, though, a small tornado has ripped through Ulla Dulla, about 230 kilometres south of Sydney. There's vision doing the rounds on social media. It died down within 90 seconds, but wind gusts were recorded up to 98 kilometres per hour. So there's been some dramas down on the south coast of New South Wales. And we've also got a quick shout out to Renee and her husband down in front of us. Nice to see you guys. Your daughter's been in touch. News is next.
10: Bingley, Bracken Ridge, Bowen Hills, Boondall, 4BC is Brisbane. 4BC News.
17: Good afternoon, I'm Sarah Wiedersane. The New South Wales Police Minister is pleading with motorists to drive safely after a car crashed into a group of Newcastle Knights fans on the eve of the NRL Grand Final. Thousands had gathered along the roads at Wall's End to see the team off when the incident happened. Police have confirmed 10 people have been injured. Two of them, a 5-year-old girl and a 67-year-old man, are in a critical condition. An 18-year-old provisional driver has been arrested and is expected to be charged. Police Minister Yasmin Cutley says every driver has a role to play in keeping the roads safe this long weekend.
18: It's your responsibility. And that is the message. Take responsibility. Positive responsibility when you are driving your vehicle.
17: The Albanese government maintains Australia still has a strong pipeline of oil coming in despite global disruptions. Over the next 4 months, the leaders of G7 nations have agreed to release 100 million barrels of emergency oil to try to stabilise markets. Energy Minister Chris Bowen says oil supply here will remain steady and secure despite outside uncertainties.
19: 41 days worth of petrol, 32 days worth of diesel and 28 days worth of jet fuel. We have 50 ships on their way to Australia with fuel supplies.
17: A body has been pulled from a waterway on the Gold Coast. Police were asked to carry out a welfare check at Hope Island overnight. They believe the woman, aged in her 60s, died after an accidental fall. An earthquake has been felt across much of Victoria, shaking residents awake in the early hours of the morning. The 4.8 magnitude tremor was recorded at a depth of 10 kilometres southeast of Melbourne. These residents were among the thousands who reported the incident.
12: The second most severe earthquake I've felt in my life, and I'm just over 60 years old.
20: I was sitting on the couch and it was a little movement and then another movement sort of thing. You know, it was like a little wave and then it built up to a big wave.
21: I thought my crystal cabinet was bloody walking around.
17: Also making news, Western Australia is heading towards its deadliest year on the roads in a decade after a crash in the Wheatbelt yesterday afternoon claimed the fourth life in just 2 days. The number of properties up for auction this weekend is down. In Melbourne, the rate is down 40% on the same time last year. And a measles alert has been issued for Sydney's southwest. A traveller returning from Southeast Asia has visited a number of locations in the Campbelltown area while unknowingly infectious. Turning to sport now, here's Troy Dodds.
22: Roosters coach Trent Robinson says Victor Radley has repaid the faith shown in him by the club after he faced troubles away from the field. Radley's future at the Foundation Club was clouded not so long ago. Now he's preparing for a grand final after a stellar season. Robinson says it's no surprise.
23: And he's repaid that in bucket loads. And he didn't have to. He just had to keep doing what he did. But the journey of footy and the journey of life end up sort of mixing in the public eye, and Reds has done good.
22: God's Window has caused a boil over to win the Group 1 Epsom at Randwick.
24: Mr. Miller's got the run. It is God's Window. My goodness, God's Window sprinted out for Sienna Grima. God's Window won the Epsom, beating Chael Wolf.
22: That call on 7, jockey Sienna Grima winning her first ever Group 1 start. Meantime, Cosmic Crusader won the Turnbull Stakes at Flemington. The AFLW clash between Brisbane and Gold Coast is about to get underway. The Bullets and Jack Jumpers face off in the NBL this hour, and wins this morning for Cyprus, Poland, Hungary and Belgium in the UEFA Nations League. I'm Troy Dodds. That's the latest news and sport.
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17: Mostly sunny across Brisbane. Winds northeasterly at 15 to 20 kilometres an hour, becoming light in the evening, getting down to 17 degrees overnight. Partly cloudy tomorrow, a top of 27 degrees. Tuesday, a shower or two and 29. On Moreton Bay, northeasterly winds increasing to 10 to 15 knots, seas below.
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0: Love him.
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2: Yeah.
1: And so now he's going to go away. 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
1: You love him. I love him.
2: Congratulations to Rick from Brisbane in the packaging industry. 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
2: Congratulations to Ange and Rick from Lithgow. Ange and Rick Muley, they got married 3 weeks ago, I'm told by Renee. So Ange and Rick, congratulations.
1: Good day here.
2: And all the very best for your future. They'll be listening from Lithgow, apparently. So yeah,
1: nice.
2: Got married 3 weeks ago. Congratulations. Hopefully you're still...
7: The honeymoon period.
1: I said it wouldn't last. Mm-hmm. Yeah, remember that, the honeymoon period?
7: MG.
2: Big Mom was outraged this year about the makeup of chicken chips and whether there's actually chicken in them. Have a listen.
4: Celebrating 40 years of the continuous call team, a 2026 season highlight.
1: Hope the owners of Smith's Crisps aren't litigious. I'm going to say this to you. On the front of the packet, it's got a drumstick. Yeah. As the chicken.
8: Yeah, I know.
1: I'm with you there. I would much rather have a chicken wing there. I think they should smarten that up or put a breast there or something like that.
9: Yep. The whole wing or the buffalo part?
1: That's just the wing. Yeah. No, I like the whole wing.
9: The whole wing, yeah. Whole wing. Okay. Would you be opposed to just a whole roast chook on
1: That'd be better.
8: That would be better. Now we're talking.
1: And it's not difficult. Harry, good work. He's listening in.
8: Good work. He loves it.
1: But as I delved into this, and this is something you should have been on top of, Brenny, breaking news, because you do break all the heavy stuff. I went to the ingredients section of the Smith's Crisps, Chicken Smith's Crisps,
8: yep.
1: May I say this? And let me just add, this is not a criticism, it's just a fact. Yeah. Just tell me what's missing here in the ingredients. Potatoes, 61%. Canola oil and or sunflower oil. Maltodextrin, which I don't know what that is.
8: I don't think anyone does.
1: Flavour enhancers, mineral salt, potassium chloride, salt, flavours, milk, onion powder, yeast extract, soluble fibre, polydextrose, I don't know what that is either.
8: Yep.
1: Hydrosed vegetable protein, food acid, herb, spice, antitoxins, ascorbic acid, rosemary extract. There's no chicken in chicken.
9: Daryl,
1: I'm 69. I've just found out there's no

0: chicken and chicken chips.
1: But there's no chicken in chicken salt.
0: It's just there must chicken be chicken flavor. And chicken salt.
1: There's no way there's chicken and chicken salt. It just has to be the flavouring of a chicken.
2: But it can't but have chicken flavour if it's not chicken.
0: If it's not chicken, how can they get chicken flavour? They can't make it up, can they?
3: That is, mate. 131-873, I'd like the listeners.
0: Tell me if I'm right or wrong here. I've been buying chicken chips all my life, and I thought there'd be chicken in them. There's no chicken in them.
1: there's not, but barbecue flavoured. They're not putting a Weber in there. what do you want, Darryl? What are we doing?
0: That's a good point.
3: Actually, it's a good question. 131-873.
0: Well, I bet salt and vinegar. There's salt and vinegar. Yeah, I bet there is.
3: I think you'll find there's probably not.
0: But what about just plain chips? I mean, there's obviously a plane in there or something. There's no chicken in chicken chips. Is that something people are aware of?
3: It's false marketing. 131-873. I want to know any other foods that are false marketing like that.
0: Mate, stop.
3: The claim.
0: I didn't say false marketing. It was you who said that. You're the one who's going to get sued.
3: I won't get sued. What are they going to sue me over?
0: For saying it's false marketing.
3: Well, it is. There's no chicken in there. And it's a chicken chip.
1: Defamation, mate. Enjoy going to court.
0: You're in trouble, mate.
2: You can't defame a corporation. It's disgusting, mate.
3: Well, can't you?
2: You can't defame a corporation.
3: I'm taking Breeny with me.
0: You know what? We're going to have to get Hadley back in here. Once you're gone, the great man will be back in here. He knows a bit about defamation, that guy.
4: Very good. That's obviously the One Iron's voice in there. I want to play another one because he threw himself under the bus by revealing he was part of a veggie co-op. Resulted in one member of the team falling off their chair, apparently.
5: Celebrating 40 years of the continuous cold team, a 2026 season highlight.
3: Hey, guys, I don't even go and shop for fruit now. We're part of a veggie co-op with the street. So, yeah, just another little...
0: This is another cost cutting. Veggie co-op. So in your street,
3: I don't know why I do it to myself.
2: With
3: it's
2: the
3: just
2: streets.
3: That he looks,
2: what is the what street? Happens?
1: This is
2: what happened?
3: Well, with our street, so we have maybe 10 families that are part of a veggie co-op.
0: Yeah.
3: So you go out to, I think it's the Paddy's Market or whatever it's called, the markets
0: Harris
3: out there.
0: Street,
3: yeah,
0: Harris
3: yeah, yeah. So we go out there and get all our fresh veggies.
0: Yeah, 50, in bulk.
3: In bulk. Yeah, so you, because there's 10 families there, you've only got to go once every 10 weeks. You go early in the morning, come back with everyone's...
0: 10 weeks?
2: Hang on. You take it in turns to shop for veggies for the street.
3: So you take it in turns. So if there's 10 families...
4: Nah.
3: Every 2 weeks, one of the family...
4: You're tossing it up.
3: Okay, how...
4: You're telling me, right? You go out once every 10 weeks
3: Laura will do the shopping for fruit and veggie
4: for 10 other families.
3: So you can buy a box of tomatoes.
4: Why? Who's doing this in the world?
3: 131-873. There are millions.
4: Who gets
3: of
4: the
3: veggie co-hops?
4: Who gets the bruised bananas?
3: It doesn't matter, mate.
4: Like Brucey down the street.
3: Well, if he does, he does.
4: He gets the bruised bananas.
3: I tell you what, there was a blow-up the other day because there was no cucumbers. That was a massive... That was huge.
4: Did that go to the wine club?
3: It did. Freedy's just fallen off his chair. Like, are you all right over there? He's got it.
0: I'll bet your missus grabbed the cucumbers.
3: Hey.
4: Go to a break.
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4: 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We'll be on air tomorrow from 1 o'clock, grand final day. 4 o'clock, Roosters, Broncos, NRLW. And then at 7:30, who will lift the Proven Summons Trophy? Will it be the Roosters or the Newcastle Knights? 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Enjoy your grand final day. We'll speak to you then.
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11: Hello, I'm Sarah Wiedersane. In what started as a day of celebration has turned to tragedy for the New South Wales city of Newcastle after a car ploughed into a group of NRL fans on the eve of the grand final. The incident happened as thousands of spectators lined the streets near Wall's End to farewell the Newcastle Knights team bus. A 5-year-old girl and a 67-year-old man are fighting for life in hospital after suffering critical injuries. Others have also been injured and are in a stable condition. An 18-year-old P-plate driver has been arrested and is expected to be charged. As investigations continue, Newcastle's Lord Mayor Gavin Morris is calling for calm.
12: We don't need any anger. I know a lot of people will be upset about this. We need to come together as a community and look after each other and those that, might have been involved in the incident or witnessed it and their families as well. So that is of the utmost importance.
11: One Nation has kicked off its Victorian state election campaign, with Pauline Hanson declaring Australians have had a gutful of the major parties. The minor party will run candidates in all 88 lower house seats in the November 28 poll. These One Nation supporters say they want change.
13: Property is going up, so that's another big ticket there as well. Just want to change, basically. Get it back on track.
14: People are fed up. They've had enough. And it's getting to the stage where it's affecting people's hip pocket. And I think they're realising that the two major parties have done jackedly squat.
11: The US president insists a diesel export ban was never really on the table after G7 nations agreed to tap into their emergency fuel reserves. Leaders have bowed to White House pressure, agreeing to release 100 million barrels of fuel and oil from emergency stocks in a bid to ease global supply concerns. Donald Trump has welcomed the move, saying Europe has done a great thing.
15: Europe has a lot of diesel. And they're going to be making a major world contribution, and so are we. And we're not going to be doing the export ban. We were never going to do it. I don't think we are. But basically, Europe was great because they're putting a lot of diesel oil out there. They have diesel.
11: Energy Minister Chris Bowen says Australia's fuel supply remains solid and secure as he welcomes the actions of the G7. There are currently 41 days of petrol in the nation's fuel reserves, 32 of diesel and 30 of jet fuel. Also making news, a tornado has ripped through parts of the New South Wales south coast, causing significant damage. And Australia will be split into five different time zones when daylight saving kicks in tomorrow. Now with sport, here's Troy Dodds.
16: The Roosters were criticised for signing Daly Cherry Evans for the 2026 NRL season, but he could have the last laugh tomorrow. The oldest player in the grand final is looking to farewell the NRL with his second premiership ring. Roosters coach Trent Robinson says he had faith Cherry Evans would be the right fit.
17: And there's no guarantees, so you can never be 100% sure, but you know, if you're 51% or more, then you go at it like it's 100%, and that's what we've done. We were pretty clear on a vision a while ago about what I thought the combination could be.
16: Both the Roosters and Newcastle have completed preparations ahead of tomorrow's grand final. Still on league, and Nathan Cleary has had surgery on his other leg to repair an injury he took into last Sunday's preliminary final. The Panthers hopeful he'll be back for the start of next season. Alex de Minaur has won his round of 16 match at the China Open. Cosmic Crusader has won the Group 1 Turnbull Stakes. Brisbane held a narrow lead over Tasmania a short time ago in the NBL. Tonight, Melbourne United take on Cairns. I'm Troy Dodds. That's the latest news and sports.
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11: Mostly sunny across Brisbane. Winds northeasterly at 15 to 20 kilometres an hour, becoming light in the evening, getting down to 17 degrees overnight. Partly cloudy tomorrow, a top of 27 degrees. Tuesday, a shower or two and 29. On Moreton Bay, northeasterly winds increasing to 10 to 15 knots, seas below 1 metre.
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0: 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Just click on the feedback icon. We will bring you all the latest tonight from Newcastle as the town continues to come to terms with the terrible tragedy that unfolded this morning as the Knights prepare to farewell their loyal supporters and make the trip to Sydney to play in tomorrow's grand final. Very sad scenes. And shortly, we're going to check in with the Lord Mayor of Newcastle, Gavin Morris, as well as the NBN reporter, Natasha Beresdorf, for all the latest. And throughout the program tonight, we will keep you across this terrible situation and any updates that come to hand. We will also check in with the Bureau of Meteorology in the first hour of the program for an update on this wild weather, because we've had it all in the last hour or so. A tornado at Ulladulla on the south coast of New South Wales. There's been rain and wind at Seven Hills in the northwest. Cracks banging over Five Dock in the inner west. Hail in parts of Sydney and a really bad storm overall. So we'll get all the latest on the wild weather very shortly with the Bureau of Meteorology. And throughout the program tonight, we're going to catch up with the Aussie who's just won the Global Pizza Maker of the Year Award. He's going to drop by the studio. The owner of Gigi's Pizza Balmain in Sydney's inner west, Daniel Semrani. Keen to catch up with him after putting Sydney and Australia on the map by winning this global award for his magnificent pizza. I thought we'd open the lines as well and have the annual daylight savings debate as Sydney siders prepare to turn the clocks forward while the age-old debate rages on in Brisbane. I want to hear from you tonight on this one. And the Associate Professor in Human Geography at the University of Queensland, Dr. Thomas Sigler, will give us his two cents on the issue, because I find it very fascinating when the debate comes up each and every time this time of the year rolls around. So we'll catch up with him a bit later on. Our household guru, Shannon Lush, will join me after 8 to chat all things cleaning. If you've got a question, make sure you get in touch with us via the open line, 131873, the text line, 0460 873 873. I'll check in as well with the leading auctioneer and the real estate expert, Tom Panos, to see where the property market is at after another Saturday in the market. Spiro's Heroes and Zeros is back as well. I'm going to share my nominations with you, but I want to hear from you as well, who your hero and who your zero has been this week. If you've got a love song dedication request, don't miss your chance to contribute. We'll have that in the last hour of the program. And your chance to win some fantastic prizes as well with our various quizzes and competitions, including Triple Trouble, radio's trickiest secret sound. This is Saturday Night with Spiro. Let's get into it. But we have to start tonight with this terrible story in Newcastle, because Grand Final Eve has been marred in tragedy as the town prepared to farewell their Grand Final heroes this morning. We've seen the town get right behind their team this week, whether it be the 12,000 supporters that turned up for the open training session on Wednesday, or the tickets to the live site for tomorrow at McDonald Jones Stadium selling out in a matter of minutes. It has been just unbelievable. And then this morning, thousands and thousands and thousands of fans lined the streets to support the team as their bus made the final procession through the town before heading to Sydney. Some people standing on and next to the road to get one last glimpse at their favourite players. And we first started receiving word about this at around 9:45 this morning. And this is how it all played out on 2GB and 4BC.
3: Whereabouts are you and what's going on?
6: Righto, the Link Road, Newcastle Link Road. We're probably west of Wall's End, climbing the hill towards the freeway. We drove down there to have a look at the crowds. There's literally thousands and thousands of people lining the road. Then we did the U-turn and headed back up to get a position for ourselves, and now we've come to a halt. It's probably been at least 10 cop cars go past, two ambulances, and it looks like the whole Link Road is completely blocked.
3: Right.
6: So I don't know what's happened. Obviously something serious.
7: And I would suggest that there's no way that the bus is coming up here. I'd say they're going to take an alternate route and all the people lining the roadside are going to miss out.
3: Now, that that incident involving car and pedestrians, I'm hearing it is a number of pedestrians. And we're checking out one lead we've got, which is there are a number of Knights supporters with flags on the side of the road. We have to be careful with what we report, so we're just checking one or two things and we'll continue with that. I've got 2GB's traffic reporter Will Bottom on the line. This is a major incident unfolding on Newcastle Link Road at Wall's End after reports of a vehicle having struck multiple pedestrians. G'day, Will. What can you add to the picture, if you can, my friend?
8: Luke, I can tell you that they're a family of Knights fans who are waiting for them to drive past. It looks like about seven people who've been struck by the vehicle. At this stage, we're unsure whether that's as an accident or deliberate. The emergency services have still been responding to that area. It's a very chaotic scene for them. There's literally thousands of bystanders who were along the side of Newcastle Link Road through Wall's End. So there's seven people who've been hit. It's my information that's a mix of adults and children, and a number of those children are sadly in a critical condition. So there's a lot of ambulances, police that have responded from the area, a Westpac helicopter as well, which has come out of Newcastle. And I believe we've got about three helicopters coming out of Sydney heading up there as well. I just had a look and there's definitely two toll rescue helicopters that are just coming out of Sydney and about to head up over that M1 type area as well. The traffic through that area is extremely heavy. If you can avoid Newcastle Link Road, there are significant delays. At this stage, emergency services are still on their way, Luke, but very, very sad for all those involved.
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11: Hello, I'm Sarah Wiedersehen. The driver accused of crashing into a group of Newcastle NRL fans has been arrested. Toby Goff reports.
23: Thousands had gathered in wet weather to farewell the Newcastle Knights team bus ahead of tomorrow's NRL Grand Final when the car lost control and crashed into a group of spectators. Emergency services, including 10 ambulance crews and three rescue helicopters, rushed to the scene near Wall's End, where up to nine people are believed to be injured, two of them critical.
4: I want to bring in Assistant Commissioner Dave Waddell. He's, I think, arrived at the scene of where this tragedy has unfolded this morning at Wall's End on Newcastle Link Road. We're obviously thinking of everyone up there. Can you sort of just start off by giving us an update with what you've been able to ascertain and find out since arriving at the scene?
24: A young person, 18-year-old, inexperienced P-plater, was skylarking and has run into the crowd. Certainly, it's not deliberate. He has just been driving recklessly. He's now been arrested, taken to hospital when doing some mandatory testing on him. There were two other people in the car, and obviously that car ran into the crowd. We've got two people seriously injured, a 5-year-old and a 67-year-old. They're both in what we're describing as critical injuries, with leg and chest injuries, as well as a bit of a head injury. And the male with some leg injuries.
25: Oh no! Revving it and just being stupid. Went around the bend and he skid out and he lost control and he hit everyone on the side of the roundabout.
26: Some went to the people to stop them from trying to drive off because there was people underneath the car as well. I just went doing first aid to as many people as I can and people giving me things to help others. So it really is. It's just so sad. Everyone was here just having a great time. It's like a party atmosphere, I guess you could say. And just in a split second, everything changed.
0: So that's a bit of a recap on how things unfolded on air on 2GB and 4BC today. You heard from witnesses. You heard from bystanders involved in giving CPR to some of the victims. You heard audio of what it was like that moment when the car was revving the engine and crashed and the reaction from the people around. Terrible, terrible scenes. I thought we'd check in with the NBN reporter, Natasha Beiersdorf, for an update. Natasha, thanks so much for jumping on for a chat. Can you just bring us up to speed, first of all, with the very latest tonight, including the conditions of those injured in this terrible incident?
27: Hi, Spiro. What a terrible day it's been here. I can tell you that there have been 10 patients taken to hospital earlier in the day. Three have since been discharged. There's a 5-year-old girl still listed in a critical condition. That's where things stand at the moment. And, of course, all of the thoughts and prayers are with all of the injured tonight.
0: You were one of the first on the scene, Natasha, this morning. I was listening to the program with Luke Grant and you rushed to the scene. Can you just describe to our listeners what it was like for you being there, and can you set the scene and paint the picture as to how horrific it really was?
27: Sure. It's really strange. So we were actually, I was with an NBN news crew, and we were down in Wall's End, so I don't know, a K or so away from where it happened. And we were getting all of this beautiful colour of people enjoying themselves, such a great vibe. We were doing different crosses. And then we did hear some ambulances going past, but it was sort of hard in with everything going on to sort of figure out, well, hey, what's going on here? Then we did, was the call started coming through that there'd been an accident, and then we got a sense of the gravity of it. There was no way of sort of getting the crewing out, so I just on foot walked up there. And as I got closer, just, I guess, you know, obviously the emergency services all there, but the bewildered people, there were still a lot of people there, a lot of fans, because they'd been there just moments earlier celebrating this great day for Newcastle with their families. We're talking mums, dads, kids, all there, and they had seen it unfold. And I saw a lot of shocked, bewildered faces, people in tears. There was a lady sitting down on her phone, and I caught her eye, and she just looked up at me, and we had a hug. And that was the sense of it, everybody just trying to make sense of it, I think. You know, from that moment of elation to just this real gut punch of something so horrific unfolding right in front of you.
0: We know the driver has been arrested by New South Wales Police. Have we got any indication yet whether or not charges will be laid, or when they'll be laid, or are we awaiting further details, I guess, from the investigation?
27: Yeah, an 18-year-old was taken away from the scene and arrested, obviously. I believe that there haven't been charges laid yet. We'll have to sort of wait and see how that unfolds during the evening.
0: Very sad news, Natasha. Positive, I guess, to hear that the 67-year-old man now in a serious but stable condition after he was in a critical condition earlier today, but distressing that the 5-year-old girl does remain in a critical condition. We're thinking of her and her family and her friends tonight. Our thoughts and our prayers go out to her. And thank you for jumping on for a chat. We'll keep in touch throughout the evening. Any updates, we'll have you straight back on the line for our listeners on 2GB in Sydney and 4BC in Brisbane on Saturday Night with Spiro. Thanks so much.
27: Thanks, Spiro.
0: So that's Natasha Beiersdorf from NBN News in Newcastle. She was there this morning and witnessed it all unfold. I thought we'd check in as well with the Lord Mayor of Newcastle, Gavin Morris. And Gavin, I wish we were speaking under better circumstances, but the town tonight left pretty heartbroken after this.
2: Yeah, you're absolutely right. It just wasn't supposed to happen this way today. It was a day that just started out so joyous, so exciting. And this has happened, and it's certainly shifted the mood now. And it's been a very emotional day right across Newcastle for all of our residents, for the team, for the community. Lots of mixed emotions. There's a lot of hurt. There's a lot of pain. There's a lot of anger as well, Spiro.
0: Have you managed to speak to any of the families, Gavin, of those impacted by this terrible tragedy?
2: Not as of yet. Yeah, it's been extremely busy, but, you know, I'm hoping, you know, to see them. And I was wanting to get to the hospital. We've heard that three of them have been discharged as well, but I've been in constant communication. I had grave concerns, you know, for the little girl that was hit. We were really, really concerned about her condition earlier on today. But so far, she is still in the fight, which was, you know, fantastic news. But obviously, she's gone through a lot, and we just hope and pray that she continues to fight and she gets through tonight.
0: What about the team, Gavin? Representatives of the Newcastle Knights, have you managed to have any conversations with those that were on the bus and those that are now preparing for a grand final tomorrow?
2: Well, Frankie Barrett was on the bus, and to what I heard, they were trying to handle the situation on the bus as best they could, you know, working out what information that they should give to the players as the information came through. they would have been very surprised. They wouldn't have understood at first what was happening, that, you know, towards that epic section from Wall's End out to the Link Road, where traditionally that's where everybody gathers, because in the past, you know, we always knew, or the plan wasn't exposed in the way that it was this time. There was a defined plan of where the bus was going to go. So that section of the highway is traditionally extremely busy, because we know that that is the bottleneck. That's where they have to come in and out. So they would have been looking forward to that section from Wall's End, you know, to Link Road, and then, you know, getting onto the M1. But then they've diverted away from that section. So they would have known that something was wrong. And as the information was coming through on the bus, I believe they started letting the players know what had occurred. And obviously it went from just scenes of absolute jubilation to scenes of concern and becoming very solemn for the remainder of the trip. And we could see that reflected in the footage that we've now seen of the players getting off the bus in Sydney. It was straight off the bus and into the hotel with very limited comments. So everybody is still just trying to take in what has occurred, trying to deal and cope with the emotions. It was a hard one. I was doing my best to deal with the emotions as the information was being fed to me, you know, through the day from the police, and I didn't get to see the footage until later. And it's hard to see the footage and to remain, you know, neutral about it. It was obviously something. It was a tragedy that just should not have occurred. It shouldn't have happened. The road was wet, and, you know, to be driving in that manner with so many people on the edges of the road, it just should never, ever have happened. And we shouldn't be here talking about this tonight, but it has. We can't go back. So now we've just got to remain strong, remain a great, resilient community, look after each other, and, you know, get through tonight and tomorrow and somehow all come together and rally for all of those who have been injured, for all of the families, for all of the witnesses, for all of those first responders as well that acted so quickly and so bravely on the spot, and the first responders via our emergency services. And I also want a special mention to the staff at the John Hunter Hospital. I know that staff came in on their day off to support their fellow workers in the John Hunter as well.
0: Yeah, it's those stories, Gavin, that give you hope in moments like these, when you hear of staff members going in and working overtime and doing their bit to assist people in need. It is heartwarming, and it's hard to look for a silver lining in something like this, but when you hear of stories like that, naturally, you have to admire the work of our first responders and emergency service workers. Thank you so much for your time tonight, and any updates that you hear of, make sure you keep us up to date right here on 2GB and 4BC for Saturday Night with Spiro.
2: All right, great. Thank you, Spiro.
0: Good to catch up with the Lord Mayor of Newcastle, Gavin Morris. It's been a big day for him and everyone in the community. And as I said earlier, our hearts go out to the family and the friends of those impacted. Just repeating as well, the latest update, the 5-year-old girl remains in a critical condition. The 67-year-old man in a serious but stable condition. We've had 3 discharged from hospital as well, in a more positive sign. So we'll keep you across all the latest tonight on this incident out of Newcastle. After the break, though, we're going to have a look at the weather. The Bureau of Meteorology will be on the line for an update. Where are you listening tonight to the program from? I'm keen to hear from you. What was the wild weather like? Which part of Sydney or which part of New South Wales were you in experiencing this wild weather? Because it seems to have hit a wide section of the state and of the city. We'll have all of that for you after the break with the Bureau of Meteorology.
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0: Keep the text coming, 0460 873 873 and your calls as well on 131 873. Tony on the text line says, evening Spiro, the tragedy of what unfolded by the P-plate driver shows the gaps in responsible driving behaviour when being granted a driver's licence. I believe there needs to be more instruction prior to obtaining the right to drive a vehicle on our roads. Thanks for your text, Tony. And Tom says the zero for the week, hands down, has to be the driver who couldn't control his BMW and cleaned up the poor people waiting for the team bus at Newcastle this morning. Your texts on what unfolded this morning in Newcastle. Repeating as well the latest on that situation, the 5-year-old girl who was injured remains in a critical condition. The 67-year-old man who was previously in a critical condition is now in a serious but stable condition, and we'll keep you across the latest on that right throughout the evening. Let's talk about the wild weather, though, in Sydney and New South Wales this evening, because we've had it all. The big story, though, comes from the south coast of New South Wales in Ulladulla. We had a text from one of our listeners, Mark, who was tuning in from Sussex Inlet about an hour or so ago, and he said, in Sussex Inlet, half an hour from Ulladulla, and we have no wind and sun shining bright. So it's interesting when this wild weather's unfolding in one part of the state and a half an hour drive away, it's a totally different story. But this tornado, the footage is just unbelievable. I've had a look tonight, and you can see it. It's extraordinary. It's like a twister that's moving through backyards, sending objects flying. Ulladulla, about 230 kilometres south of Sydney. And it's a column of air basically tearing through residential backyards as a storm moved through the area. I thought we'd get an update from the Bureau of Meteorology tonight. We've got Tristan Samana on the line. Tristan, good evening. Thanks for joining us here on Saturday Night with Spiro.
19: Good evening, Spiro. No problem at all. I'm happy to chat.
0: Pretty crazy stuff. Can you just tell us about this wild footage out of Ulladulla, a damaging tornado rapidly moving through the area?
19: Yeah, I can tell you a little bit about it. So we did have a storm front move through associated with a trough crossing the southern tablelands at that time. I think it was about 1:05. 4 p.m. that this storm crossed, but it did drop a gust at our observation site of 98 kilometres per hour. It's likely that this gust was the reason for that tornado to spin up, and as you can did see, it was quite narrow and quite skinny, but did cause some significant damage as well to some properties I did see in the area.
0: I thought tornadoes, Tristan, don't actually happen in Australia. I thought it was only something we could see in the United States of America, but from time to time, this stuff happens, right?
19: Yes, definitely from time to time. And spring is usually the time, in particularly in New South Wales, where we could see some potential tornadoes, particularly along the inland plain stretching into Victoria. But some of these tornadoes are sometimes very small and undetected across some Australia. So it's kind of hard to tell where how frequent that these tornadoes occur. But definitely in Australia, tornadoes do occur. A small handful of them occur from events like this.
0: Do we know how long the tornado was sort of spinning for and causing all this damage and chaos in Ulladulla?
19: Look, from the footage, it looks like that the tornado was spinning for quite a short amount of time. These rotating vortices that caused the damage don't tend to last very long, as they're not connected to any sort of forcing from the storm above, which means that they usually peter out, unlike the tornadoes that you normally see in the US, which are able to last very long, with the environmental conditions also helping in that fact.
0: Moving away from Ulladulla for a minute, there was a severe thunderstorm warning for a large part of New South Wales, metropolitan Sydney, Illawarra and parts of the Central Tablelands, the Hunter region and the Southern Tablelands. Can you just give us a bit of an update on what exactly unfolded this afternoon, because we had hail in some parts of Sydney and a big thunderstorm as well?
19: Yeah, so we did get a gamut of thunderstorms across the eastern half today in New South Wales, with warnings extending from all the way, yes, as you said, in the Southern Tablelands, stretching all the way into the upper central west as well. We did see a couple of storms become hail producing. I think there was one out near Parkes that was hail producing, but there was also hail recorded in the Sydney region and parts of the Central Tablelands as well. In terms of the wind, some of the thunderstorms actually did drop some gusts that were close to damaging. So definitely, you know, some of those storms were quite gusty. And also in terms of the rainfall, we did see a storm move through Sydney, which dropped about 20 to 30 millimetres in a very, very short amount of time. There was certainly a lot of localised flash flooding within the Sydney region as well with that. So definitely quite a gamut of thunderstorms across the eastern half of the state today. At the current moment, we still do have severe thunderstorm warnings for parts of the Southern Tablelands and Canberra. There's just a storm moving through with possible damaging winds, large hail and heavy rainfall, as well as parts of the Central Tablelands as well, which with a couple of isolated storms moving up near, I think, just north of Orange.
0: So we haven't seen the last of it yet. It's still going to be a tense night and a nervous wait for a lot of residents right across New South Wales.
19: It will be sort of on a gradual easing trend. It looks like thunderstorm activity will start to decrease, although there could be some isolated areas where there could be continued severity in these thunderstorms as we head into the late evening. But I think all of this activity should be gone by during the overnight period into Sunday. There could be the renewal of some thunderstorms in the morning along the south coast, the coastal fringe, but nowhere near as dramatic as what we saw today.
0: I have to ask you before I let you go, Tristan, the NRL Grand Final in Sydney tomorrow. Can you give us an update on the forecast for Sydney Olympic Park kickoff in 25 hours from now? Is it going to be a clear night? Are we going to get a clear, dry track for the grand final, or will there be a bit of wet weather around tomorrow?
19: Look, most of the wet weather should be happening today. I'm expecting that for the Sydney region, that the weather would be more settled. It could be tending a little bit more cloudier for tomorrow, with some sunny patches, and it should be a generally good day for the NRL during the evening, where it should be nice and clear.
0: Perfect, Tristan. Really appreciate you jumping on for an update tonight. What are you up to this evening? You're stuck in the office working, or have you got plans you're about to clock off soon?
19: Look, I think I'm still going to be still here for a little bit longer, given that the activity is still going on. Once these storms relent, I will leave.
0: Excellent, Tristan. Well, if there is anything that happens between now and 10 o'clock, we'll check back in with you. But thanks for jumping on the line.
19: No problem. Enjoy evening.
0: Cheers. That's Tristan Samana, a meteorologist at the Bureau of Meteorology. And just on this wild weather, emergency services responding to dozens of incidents following the storm. The CBD and surrounding suburbs particularly hit hard. We're told that wide range of storm-related incidents, including numerous automatic fire alarm activations. There's been damage to buildings, including a ceiling collapse on Oxford Street, a number of hazards caused by the severe weather as well, and a significant number of emergency service resources have been deployed to the affected areas. A lot of tree debris, which is causing traffic delays along New South Head Road through Darlinghurst for those heading towards the city. So we'll keep you across that this evening. I've got a text here as well from Yovs and Zach. They're listening from Corrimal, which is in the Illawarra region, and they say there was a 20-minute wild storm sprinkling for the rest of the afternoon. Thanks so much for your text, Yovs and Zach. Nice to know you're tuning in from Corrimal this evening. And the message is stay clear from affected areas and especially from power lines. That's what authorities are telling us this evening when it comes to the weather. There's a lot of news around tonight, and I promise you that we're going to lighten the mood and have a little bit of fun later on, but I'm being told as well that a man is in a critical condition after being struck by a car on Victoria Road at Rydalmere in Sydney's west. Emergency services called around 4 p.m. A man in his 20s treated for head injuries. He's been transported to Westmead Hospital in a critical condition. Victoria Road has now reopened after being closed earlier. So a bit of news in terms of our traffic on the Sydney roads. A man in a critical condition after being struck by a car on Victoria Road at Rydalmere in Sydney's west. I'm pleased to say that Triple Trouble is back. It is radio's trickiest secret sound competition, and we've assembled three sounds this week. You have to guess what they are. And if you do that correctly, you'll walk away with an Ultimate Delights Gourmet Hamper, which has a substantial gourmet spread covering sweet, savory, and pantry in one gift valued at $199 from our friends at Random Harvest. You can check out their website, randomharvestgourmet.com.au. Now, I've asked the Fordham kids for some help, Freddie, Pearl, and Goldie. They have given their guts, and this is what they've come up with for Triple Trouble this week. Okay, we'll give you another listen at that in just a moment, but 131873 is the number. Call now for your chance to win. Have you got the three sounds? Here they are again. Okay, the lines are open. 131873 the number. Call for your chance to win Triple Trouble. We're going to keep replaying the three sounds for you until someone guesses all three sounds correctly. So stay tuned for that tonight. We've got to find a winner, and we've got a great prize up for grabs, a Ultimate Delights Gourmet Hamper from the team at Random Harvest. Having a look at our text line just for a moment, 0460 873 873. Mitch says, hey, mate, love your new show. Congratulations. Go the Knights tomorrow. I'm going to be there at a Accor Stadium, which is fantastic. Mitch, thanks for your text. Wouldn't it be a great story? We're going to talk about the grand final throughout this evening. The Newcastle Knights, it's been 25 years since they last won a grand final, 2001. They're back there. They've defied the odds to get to the grand final. They're going to play the Roosters, which will be a very tough ask. The Roosters, on paper, have a very experienced team. They are going to be hard to beat. But what you can guarantee is the support in that crowd tomorrow night will be dominated by Newcastle Knights fans, majority of them snapping up tickets. I was there last week when the Knights beat the Panthers in the preliminary final. And boy, oh boy, wasn't that an incredible experience. The loudness of that crowd, the Newcastle chant went up time and time again. And I actually got to Newcastle this week. I went up there on Tuesday to catch up with some of the Knights superstars playing in the grand final. And I'm going to replay a little bit of my chat with one of those players throughout the program tonight, Greg Marzu, the winger. It's a great story, so stay tuned for that if you're a Knights supporter, Mitch. And I've also got a bit of my conversation with Lindsay Collins, the prop, the front rower for the Sydney Roosters, who's never won a grand final, but he's a big boy. And you'll know a little bit more about this later. And I asked him how much his grocery bill was each and every week because he eats a lot of food to keep his physique and his body in the shape that it is. So stay tuned for that as well. My chat with Lindsay Collins, the prop from the Sydney Roosters, and also Greg Marzu, the winger from the Newcastle Knights, because it was great to catch up with them. And I've also got a check-in later on in the program with the ground supervisor at Accor Stadium, Tom Kelly, and the chief operating officer at the Gemma Group, Dwayne Goodman, because more than 83,000 supporters are going to make up that sellout crowd tomorrow. The finishing touches, though, being put on the venue, and I'm keen to hear about the scale of that operation for grand final day. We've also got a footy theme to our Saturday night flashback segment, so I'll be asking you for your favourite grand final memories and traditions over the years. So we'll have that a bit later on in the program, but we'll be back after a quick break.
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0: It's a quarter to seven on Saturday night with Spiro. Great to have your company on 2GB in Sydney and 4BC in Brisbane. In Sydney right now in the city, a shower or two with a possible storm. It's 16 degrees in the city and 17 degrees in the west. And in Brisbane, it's a mostly clear night, 20 degrees in the city, 21 degrees in the west in Brizzy. And we've got Chris on the line from Mount Druitt in Sydney. G'day, Chris.
20: G'day, how are you?
0: Doing well. How did you go with that wild weather in Mount Druitt this afternoon?
20: Yeah, what happened is I was watching the clouds roll down from the mountains, because I'm in Mount Druitt, and all of a sudden it came over very dark green, and all of a sudden about 4 or 5 massive giant bolts of lightning shot out of it, and all of a sudden the wind just started picking up, the rain started to come down really heavily. and my whole front yard was nearly flooded.
0: Wow. Pretty and wild, right?
20: Like, and it looks like there's another storm coming down because I've been looking over Pemmerth Way.
0: Yep.
20: And there's more lightning coming down from Pemmerth Way again.
0: So it's not showing any signs of easing up, Chris, by the sounds of it.
20: Yeah, I know, because there's lightning coming back down again. Because I had to rush my dog inside because I didn't want her getting hit by the hail.
0: What's your dog's name, Chris?
20: Eclipse.
0: Eclipse? That's an interesting name for a dog. Where did that come from? Yeah. Is it random or...?
20: No, a friend of mine gave it to me, and she won't let no one in the yard because she's protective over the yard.
0: What breed is Eclipse?
20: She's a Kelpie Cross Staffy.
0: Beautiful.

0: That's the player mate, that...
1: I can't remember really much properly, yeah.
0: Well, that's all good, Chris. I appreciate your call tonight. You stay safe. Yeah, and if you see any more thunderstorms coming your way at Mount Druitt, make sure you give us a call.
1: Yeah, I will. Yep.
0: Thanks, Chris. You have a good night. Cheers.
1: Thank you too. Bye.
0: Jeez, this weather showing no sign of letting up in Sydney. So if you're experiencing any of that throughout the evening, make sure you get in touch with us. I've got a text to you from Paul right now who says, Yasu Spiro. He obviously knows a bit of Greek. Yasu means hello. And he says, flights diverted to Brisbane, domestic and international. So because of this wild weather, flights are being diverted. We'll chase a little bit more information on that for you, Paul. We'll check in with the team at Sydney Airport and also in Brisbane to work out what's going on. But thanks for keeping us updated on the wild weather tonight in Sydney. Let's play these three sounds once again. Triple trouble. Here we go. Let's take another listen. Here are the three sounds. Do you know what they are? 131873 is the open line number. Let's have another listen. One more now. Here we go. Triple trouble. So it's the trickiest secret sound competition in Australian radio. Three sounds. What are they? We've got a hamper on offer from the team at Random Harvest Gourmet, an ultimate delights gourmet hamper. It's got the savoury, it's got the sweet, it's got gourmet spread, it's got it all. So give us a call, 131873. I'd love to hear from you tonight if you've got those three sounds for Triple Trouble. Now, I noticed this today. The Brisbane 2032 Olympic Games emblem has been revealed after an accidental YouTube video leak. And this started filtering through last night. But talk about a junior employee making a pretty costly mistake. The organisers of the 2032 Games have been forced to reveal the final key parts of the official emblem ahead of schedule. They were going to have their big formal launch in Brisbane on Monday. But unfortunately, because of this leak, they've had to go early and release it to the public before they wanted to. Have you seen the design? I'd love to know your opinion on it. It combines a cockatoo with the shape of Queensland, and it appeared online last night after organisers uploaded a promotional video. A caption to a YouTube link here says, the Brisbane 2032 emblems are inspired by the spirit of cockatoo, a symbol of Australia's unique wildlife and playful heart. The cockatoo's crest is a living torch, reminiscent of the iconic Olympic and Paralympic flame. Shaped like Queensland with its eye on Brisbane, the emblem is a universal symbol to unite Brisbane, Australia and the world in 2032. I quite like it. A cockatoo, it's unique, but it's a really great graphic. You've got the eye and then you've got all the parts of its mane and its head. And for those that don't know how this actually happened, so there was an explainer video posted on the committee's official YouTube page, scheduled to go live on Monday, the day it was due to be officially announced, but they went out early on it, and the marketing officer of Brisbane 2032, Brent Hill, confirmed the video showed the emblem and it was mistakenly uploaded by a junior staffer as part of a planned weekend rollout. Now, it is unfortunate that it was leaked earlier because they had this whole reveal process that was going on. So every day this week, they've released a different piece of the emblem, which has encouraged people to guess what it might be. There's been some wild guesses. Someone yesterday, I think, suggested it looked like a twisted kebab. Other people thought it looked like a gumnut leaf because a few of the pieces had been released, but turns out it's a cockatoo. So what do you think? 131873, the Brisbane 2032 emblem revealed. It's still a while away, the Brisbane 2032 Olympics, 6 years, but they have released the emblem. I like the look of it. What do you think? 131873 is the open line number. We'll be back after a quick break. 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
7: We'll break for some news shortly on Saturday Night with Spiro. And in the next hour of the program, we've got the Aussie dropping by the studio who's just won the Global Pizza Maker of the Year Award. His name's Daniel Semrani. He's the owner of GG's Pizza Balmain. And he's won Pizza Maker of the Year globally. So he'll drop by the studio next hour. And we'll open the lines as well to have the annual daylight savings debate. The Associate Professor in Human Geography at the University of Queensland, Dr. Thomas Sigler, will give us his 2 cents. This weather in Sydney is also causing a lot of havoc, so we'll keep you across the latest. There's been a truck and a car crash, I'm told, on the Harbour Bridge. It's been cleared. There is traffic, though affected. Expect delays. Heavy flooding as well along New South Head Road in Darlinghurst. The road closed in a westbound direction, so expect significant delays. Keep those calls coming as well on 131873. And Ben Fordham, the host of 2GB Breakfast, is on the line. G'day, Ben.
8: Spiro, good evening, mate. I wanted to quickly ring in and just say congratulations, mate, on the Saturday night show. I tuned in last weekend, as you know, from Evoca. I think I sent you about 75 text messages over the 4 hours. I'm at a wedding tonight. Kirk and Tommy getting married, two of my great mates, and we're at the Marrickville Tennis Club, and there was a massive downpour about an hour ago, and we did the big tunnel as the bride and groom ran into the tennis club, and the festivities are just about to get underway. But I just wanted to duck outside, mate, and just say I love the fact that you're doing this Saturday night show. And, mate, how good's love? It's been ages since I've been to a wedding.
7: Yeah.
8: And I know you do the love song dedications later on, so I just thought I might put in an early one for my wife, Jody, and maybe something, if you could find, you know that song, Just the Two of Us?
7: Absolutely.
8: You know, I don't
7: even know.
8: Is it George? I'm not even sure who sings it, mate, to be honest. But can you just, you know, maybe if you can find some time for that later on. And, mate, how are you going? Everything else good? The show's going well?
7: Yeah, going well, Ben. Bill Withers, the man that sings that particular song, will play Just the Two of Us for you and Jody a bit later on. It's been a busy start to the show. There's been a lot happening, obviously, this tragedy in Newcastle. Of course, the wild weather in Sydney. So Kirk and Tommy tying the knot today. And what's on the menu at the reception? You know I love food.
8: Well,
7: what's on the menu?
8: It's Well, I ran into your mate Tom Panos because I was just before the wedding, which was in the Redfern Town Hall. Tom Panos was across the road, so I said hello to him.
9: Yep.
8: And, mate, would you believe Kirk was my old next-door neighbour when I lived in Redfern. And how's this? See if anyone can beat this as a what are the chances. Kirk and I met at a bar in Melbourne, and he said, where do you live? And I said, well, I live in Sydney. I'm about to move into Redfern. And he goes, whereabouts in Redfern? I live in Redfern. And I said, Wells Street. And he goes, mate, I live on Wells Street. What number? And I said, oh, it's 58 A, B, or C. I don't know yet. The house is still being built. And he goes, mate, I live in number 60. We're next door neighbours. So 6 months later, I moved into the house. So I walked out the front of his joint and said, Kirk. He came out on the balcony and said, mate. And we've been mates ever since. My brother's here. Jody's here. So Kirk and Tommy getting married tonight. And in fact, mate, the reception's now getting underway. So I love you and leave you.
7: Really appreciate the call, Ben. You enjoy the wedding tonight. And a shout out to Kirk and Tommy. And we'll catch up soon, Ben. Thanks for the call. Really appreciate it.
8: Good on you, buddy.
7: There he is, Ben Fordham, the host of 2GB Breakfast in Sydney. And my thanks to Ben. I wouldn't be here today and tonight if it wasn't for him. He is the greatest supporter you could ask for, and he's mentored me brilliantly, and I'm very grateful for all that he's done for me and all the advice and support. He did send me about 50,000 text messages last Saturday night with feedback, but the show did sound fantastic with all of the input from him and the rest of the team. So great to catch up with Ben, and a shout out for Kirk and Tommy tying the knot in Sydney tonight. We'll be back after the news.
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11: Hello, I'm Carolee Katsimbanis. An 18-year-old P-plate driver has been arrested, remains in custody, and is expected to be charged shortly after the car he was allegedly driving ploughed into a group of NRL fans on the eve of the grand final. Thousands of spectators lined the streets near Wall's End to farewell the Newcastle Knights team bus. A 5-year-old girl and a 67-year-old man remain fighting for life in hospital. Seven others have also been injured and are in a stable condition. Knights fan Adam Gausitz was there as it all unfolded, telling Nine News his 4-year-old son Hudson, lucky to jump out of the way, he pulled the 18-year-old from the car.
12: We ran straight over and he actually did try to leave the scene, so everyone yelled out and we got the keys out of his car. The car had just missed us and he'd lost control and gone into the crowd.
11: Prime Minister Anthony Albanese has issued a statement saying his thoughts are with everyone injured or involved in the crash. Former Victorian Premiers Daniel Andrews and Jacinda Allen would be in prison by Christmas if One Nation wins Victoria's state election being held on November 28. That's according to One Nation's Northern Metropolitan candidate and the creator of the satirical Please Explain cartoons, Mark Nicholson. Mr Nicholson has vowed that One Nation will establish a public website to record every instance of government expenditure.
13: Corruption thrives in darkness. And we're going to publish every variation to every contract as it gets approved. So you'll never have to wait 5 years to discover that $15 billion disappeared into the hands of thugs.
11: Australian motorists could possibly see some relief at the Bowser after G7 nations agreed to release 100 million barrels of emergency crude and diesel reserves into global markets. The emergency intervention is being made as conflict in the Middle East continues to hold crude oil prices above $100 a barrel. French President and G7 Chairman Emmanuel Macron says it's aimed at alleviating the pressure of supply uncertainties. The captain of a Fly Dubai plane stabbed on a flight to Israel by his co-pilot, who's believed to have been radicalised, has described how he fought for his life, saying he knew he had to fight to save more than 170 passengers and crew. Captain Smit Makchacha has spoken during a video call with the Indian Prime Minister, explaining how he pushed open the cockpit before passengers managed to overpower the attacker and take control of the plane. Passenger Daniel Schlichter says there was no room for him to storm the cockpit, but he helped so that others could subdue the alleged attacker.
14: Everything he can, not only to save his life, but to save the whole plane. I said, what can I do to help them? So I took out 3 or 4 sets of earphones, the thick type of earphones.
11: Daylight saving time begins Sunday morning in a number of Australian states and territories. The clocks will go forward 1 hour in New South Wales, Victoria, South Australia, Tasmania and the Australian Capital Territory. Checking sport, both the New Roosters and Newcastle Knights have held their final training sessions before tomorrow's NRL Grand Final at Accor Stadium. Knights coach Justin Holbrook says he wants his players to enjoy themselves, saying they're not letting the pressure get to them.
9: I want them to enjoy all the extra parts that go with it because it works so hard to be there. Is it overwhelming? Not at all. We've played three tough finals games in all different circumstances and won them all and can't wait to play the Roosters tomorrow.
11: Still on league and Australia's thrash Papua New Guinea 60-10 in the PM's 13s match in Port Moresby. AFLW and a win for the Gold Coast Suns over Brisbane Lions 40-20. Wins earlier for Essendon and the Western Bulldogs. And in the NBL, Tasmania Jack Jumpers leading Brisbane Bullets 74-65. And that's the latest news and sport.
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11: Mostly clear this evening. We're dropping down to 17 degrees overnight before tomorrow, Sunday, partly cloudy and a top of 27. Tuesday, a shower or two possible, storm 29. Wednesday, shower or two and 27. On Moreton Bay, northeasterly winds increasing to 10 to 15 knots. Later this evening and seas below 1 metre.
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7: Welcome back, second hour of the program. Nice to have your company on this Saturday night. What's the date? It's the 3rd of October, Grand Final Eve, NRL Grand Final Eve. We're going to have a bit of a Grand Final theme to our show this evening. I'm going to catch up with two players or replay for you interviews I did with two players featuring in tomorrow's grand final. Greg Marzu from the Knights, Lindsay Collins from the Roosters. I spoke with both of them this week, so we will share parts of that conversation with you a bit later on this evening. This hour on the program, though, don't go anywhere because we've got the Aussie who's just won the Global Pizza Maker of the Year Award. He's going to drop by the studio very shortly, any minute now. He's the owner of Gigi's Pizza in Balmain in Sydney's inner west. Daniel Semrani's his name. I'm looking forward to catching up with him to work out how he's mastered the pizza and how an Aussie has gone to this global competition and won Pizza Maker of the Year. So we'll have a chat with him very shortly. Looking forward to hearing what you think as well about the daylight savings debate, especially our listeners on 4BC in Brisbane. The Associate Professor in Human Geography at the University of Queensland, Dr. Thomas Sigler, is going to be here. And I've got a text from one of our listeners, Tony, who says, daylight saving is a farce. Perplexing why you would try and save daylight when the sun appears on a daily basis. An interesting comment, Tony. So we'll deep dive on the subject of daylight saving with Dr. Thomas Sigler very soon. He's an expert in this sort of thing. So keen to hear what he has to say, but keen to hear what our listeners have to say. 131873. Do you like daylight saving? Do you not like daylight saving? And if you're a Queenslander, is it something you want to see adopted? Because at the moment, it isn't something that exists in Queensland. We will keep you across the latest on the weather front tonight with those severe weather warnings for large parts of Sydney and storms and rain and hail. We had a huge downpour a bit earlier, so we'll keep you across the latest on that front tonight. A reminder for our listeners as well, in New South Wales, double demerits are in force because it is a long weekend, public holiday on Monday, and police are out in force over the coming days targeting speeding, mobile phone use, those driving under the influence of alcohol. Anyone caught breaking the road rules will lose double the amount of points, and if you're caught using your phone, the penalty is 10 points. And remember that double demerits concludes at 11:59 on Monday night. And of course, in Queensland, double demerits apply year-round rather than during public holidays or long weekends. They are triggered if you commit a second or subsequent specific offence within 12 months, but double demerits non-existent in Queensland. Lucky for you, but in New South Wales, they are in full force right now, so make sure you're very careful if you're on the roads tonight. And we will keep you across the latest with the story of the day. Tragedy in Newcastle, multiple people hurt, driver arrested as a car crashes into Knights fans as a five-year-old girl continues to fight for her life. Six other people still being treated in hospital for injuries after a car played into a crowd of Knights supporters in Newcastle this morning. An 18-year-old P-plate driver arrested at the scene. He remains in custody. And 10 people, including three children, injured in the crash. Three of them released from hospital today, which is good news, but there are seven patients still being treated in John Hunter Hospital as of 4 o'clock this afternoon. The injured people were part of a crowd of spectators lining the roads to see off the Knights players in a coach as it headed to Sydney ahead of Sunday's grand final. And we've had tributes pour in throughout the day from various members of society. The Prime Minister, Anthony Albanese, says, "My thoughts are with everyone injured or involved in the horrible incident this morning in Newcastle. I want to acknowledge and thank emergency services and police for responding so quickly and their ongoing work in treating the injured. Rugby league brings people together. This should have been a weekend of excitement and pride for Newcastle fans. I've spoken to the New South Wales Premier, Chris Minns, and offered our support." And just on the Premier, Chris Minns says emergency services on the ground in Newcastle, that was earlier today after a serious traffic incident involving pedestrians, and he says it's heartbreaking to see fans who were sending off their grand final team involved in such a terrible incident. And Peter Valandis, the ARL Commission Executive Chairman, says, "We are deeply saddened by the incident near Wallsend. We're currently working with police to understand the circumstances. Our thoughts very much with those injured and anyone impacted by these events, not to mention the entire Knights community who've come together in jubilation to support their team." And I'll have my grand final prediction a bit later on for you this evening. Triple trouble as well. Have you got a guess? The three sounds, we've assembled them. No one so far has been able to call in to the open line, 131873, to have a guess of triple trouble. Let's have another listen at the three sounds. We've got a random harvest hamper valued at $200. A Ultimate Delights Gourmet Hamper. It's got a substantial gourmet spread. It's got the sweet, the savoury. It's got it all. Valued at $200 from Random Harvest. 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If you know those three sounds, call in, 131873 is the open line number. there's a great prize on offer. So give us a buzz tonight via the open line. And I should mention as well a little hint. Should I give them a hint? The items are household items. Items you'd find in and around the house. Are those three sounds, if that's a clue or a hint to help you out with triple trouble, give us a call, 131873. And I mentioned last hour as well, the emblem for the 2032 Brisbane Olympics unveiled. It's a cockatoo. And Paddy, one of our producers at 2GB, has sent me a text. He says, and makes a very good point, the emblem looks like Pauline Hanson's hair. It actually does when you look at it, because you've got the eye of the cockatoo and then you've got sort of the head and the hair, the set of hair on the cockatoo, and it does look like Pauline Hanson's hair when you look at the colour. So what do you think of the emblem? 131873. I like it. I think they've done a good job. It got leaked early, unfortunately. So I want to hear from you tonight about the emblem. What do you think? 131873, the open line number. Well, last week we spoke about the perfect pie when we caught up with a professional pie reviewer, Piney the Pie Man, and this week our focus turns to the perfect pizza because a restaurateur from Australia has just been crowned the Global Pizza Maker of the Year. Daniel Semrani's his name. He's the owner of GG's Pizza in Balmain in Sydney's Inner West. He's received the honour as part of the famous 50 Top Pizza Awards in the birthplace of pizza, that being Naples in Italy, and I'm very pleased to say that he's dropped by the studio tonight. Daniel, congratulations and welcome to Saturday Night with Spiro.
0: Thank you so much. Thanks for having me, Spiro.
7: Pretty incredible achievement. Well done. An Aussie winning the Global Pizza Maker of the Year Award. Where did this journey start and how did this all come about?
0: Yeah, so this journey's been 10 years in the making, and pretty much it's been an experimental journey of making the perfect pizza crust. And basically we've had inspectors from the most prestigious guide in the world, 50 Top Pizza, who crowned us best pizzeria of Australia and also number 16 best pizzeria in the world and then pizza maker of the world. So it's been an incredible experience to be in Naples and be credited that achievement. And it's like I said, it's been a long time in the making.
7: What sets you apart, Daniel, from the thousands of other pizza makers right across the world?
0: Definitely the dough and the way we've experimented with innovating the dough. So it's quite an opposite take to a classic Neapolitan pizza. It's actually like a Roman cross Neapolitan pizza. So it's got a glassy crunch, but it's also soft and it melts in the mouth and it also digests very well. And that comes down to fermentation and me fermenting properly and also high hydrating the flour so that when it hits the oven, it becomes those big air pockets in the crust. So it's quite a different take to pizza.
7: And it must be hard to perfect that because the weather conditions impact things and just generally the environment affects what you're putting on the plate.
0: Definitely, because pizza's very temperamental and it does rely on weather, humidity, and all that sort of stuff. But after all, I've got an actual special dough room where I make everything, where it's fully controlled, air conditioned, and three fridges that all my fermented dough stages go in so that we create consistency at Gigi's, and that's what separates us from the pie. It's very consistent.
7: You mentioned the inspectors that came to actually judge your pizza. So there are 1,000 anonymous unpaid inspectors. Yep. So they would have visited your store in Balmain, yes, in Sydney's Inner West?
0: Yes, they did. Actually, the inspector came in and had my pizza, paid for the bill, and then asked for me to go to the table and said, can I please have a word with you? So he pulled me aside and said, this pizza's incredible and one of the most innovative pizzas I've had around the world. And I just wanted to let you know you're an amazing innovator for pizza. And told me it was sort of from the guide, and that sort of, I knew that when I was going to go for the Asia Tokyo ceremony, I knew I was going to score high, which led me to go to Naples with the golden ticket to the top 100 for the prestigious 50 Top Pizza.
7: So you had ranked. Absolutely no idea when you were serving that particular inspector that he was from the award group that were judging you.
0: So I only knew after the inspector paid the bill.
7: Wow.
0: So I pretty much, it's anonymous. So I'm very grateful that we produced quality. I mean, we're always consistent, and that's where we got that top ranking.
7: How did they actually judge and rank the pizza, Daniel? Were there some sort of criteria that they used that they judge?
0: Yeah, so the 50 Top Pizza works in a way where when they're judging the restaurant, it works on basically the wine list, the ambience, the service, and the pizza. When they're judging the pizza maker alone, which I won the pizza maker of the world, they're judging how the pizza maker pushes and innovates pizza in way of toppings. So right. Like we created like toppings like around porchetta and then like kimchi and then black garlic mayo. And then we've got like a butter chicken with stracciatella and nduja crumb. So I think that sort of moved the world of pizza. And I think that's what the inspector saw in me when they crowned me pizza maker of the world.
7: How do you get nominated to be part of this awards? Do you have to self-nominate? Does someone else nominate you? Or is it this whole system where the inspectors just randomly go to pizza shops around the world?
0: Yeah, so I've been in the guide for the last 4 to 5 years. And basically, it's just I never applied for it. I don't know how it works, but I was found by the 50 Top Pizza and I have been in the guide for the last four to five years.
7: We're catching up with Daniel Samrani, the owner of GG's Pizza in Balmain in Sydney's Inner West. He has also just been crowned Pizza Maker of the Year, and that's a global honour. Now, Daniel, tell us about your journey. 10 years in the making. Sure. Must have taken a lot of hard work to get to where you are today.
0: Oh, definitely. So I started making pizzas just for a second job, and it was just for extra money. And then basically 5 years after that, I met an Italian guy called Antonio. He worked for me. And he said, would you like to change your pizza to a Neapolitan pizza? And I actually really thought Neapolitan pizza is beautiful and it looked amazing. So I thought I have the chance to change my pizza now because we were doing a sort of pizza like, you know, like a on the tray. It was like a old school pizza. So then Antonio gave me a few tips to change the pizza. And then after that, because of his visa reasons, he had to leave. So I was sort of stuck to trial and error by myself. So along the way, it was like trying new flour, trying to hydrate the dough. How much salt should I put? How much hydration? How much yeast? So that took 10 years to get the perfect balance between all those ingredients. It's like literally like trial and error. And like once you perfect it, it's like you've won the lottery. So it's sort of like all those ingredients feed off each other and it's a domino effect to create the crust crystallized and to have a beautiful aroma in the crust. So all those ingredients, once they've come together, create the perfect aroma, the texture, and the meltiness in the mouth. So that's that 10-year process.
7: You mentioned that your pizzeria, GG's in Balmain, ranks 16th in the world. What is special about your pizzeria compared to the rest? You mentioned some of those unique flavors.
0: Yeah.
7: Can you just shed a bit of light on that for us?
0: So what we do there, it's like it's a fusion between Italy and other cultures. So if you come to the restaurant, the ambience is very different. We have all nationalities working on the floor, not just Italian people. And we also have, like I said, the menu is sort of like innovated between other cultures. And the menu is a freedom of expression of myself. So the menu talks is sort of like I'm free to express how I feel on this menu. It's not sticking to traditional classical Italian dishes. And I think that's what separates us from the rest.
7: Well, it's funny you mentioned different cultures working on the floor because when I saw your name initially, Samrani, it's a Lebanese name. So you're of Lebanese heritage. You're not actually Italian yourself. But you've won Pizza Maker of the Year. It's a pretty cool feat, right?
0: It's incredible because, I'm Lebanese, born in Australia.
7: Yep.
0: And I think it was even harder for me because I hadn't been grown up eating pizza. So for me, it was like a big accomplishment in the end because of that, yeah.
7: Before I let you go, Daniel, if there was one secret ingredient and one piece of advice that you'd give to our listeners tuning in tonight that make their own homemade pizzas, what would it be? A secret ingredient and a piece of advice.
0: Okay, so I'm a man that likes to hydrate my dough to make it nice and light. One secret ingredient, vitamin C.
7: Sun. Put it out in the sun,
0: vitamin
7: right?
0: Vitamin C.
7: Vitamin C.
0: Yeah, it absorbs more water.
7: Okay.
0: So as adding vitamin C, a little bit of vitamin C will let you absorb more water in the dough.
7: So how long should they be putting it out in the sun for if they want the vitamin C? Or you don't use sun as vitamin C?
0: No, it's vitamin C powder.
7: Oh, powder.
0: Powder.
7: Because when you said vitamin C, I thought you meant the sun. Because
0: no.
7: when I have made pizzas at
0: no.
7: home in the past, make the dough, put it outside,
0: no.
7: let it raise in the sun.
0: No, vitamin C.
7: Okay, the powder.
0: Vitamin C powder. It's like an orange, or you can squeeze a little bit of lemon in there.
7: Yep.
0: Because that's vitamin C, or a bit of orange.
7: Yep.
0: And that vitamin C will allow the dough to absorb more water for it to be lighter if fermented properly and cooked properly for your last bite at the table.
7: I think I've got my vitamins mixed up, Daniel. Of course, the sun provides vitamin D. I got that confused with vitamin C. Daniel Samrani, the owner of GG's Pizzeria, thank you so much for joining us in the studio and congratulations.
0: Thank
7: you. Such a huge achievement, putting Sydney and Australia on the world map when it comes to making a pizza. Thank you.
0: Thanks for having me.
7: There he is, Daniel Samrani, owner of GG's Pizza in Balmain in Sydney's inner west. I've got to get there and try it for myself, and I encourage you to do so. He has just received the honour as part of the famous 50 Top Pizza Awards, the new Pizza Maker of the Year. I was kicking myself because I thought that for some odd reason, the sun gives you vitamin C. I don't know why. Maybe because when you're sick, people say to you, well, maybe get some vitamin C, get out in the sun and have some oranges and orange juice and that sort of thing. But I got them confused. So I was clearly referring to, I thought the sun was vitamin. Oh, here we go. I'm getting all these texts. Here we go. Michael, Spiro, that's vitamin D. And then you've got Lisa here who says, vitamin D is from the sun, Spiro. Thank you, Lisa. Thank you, Michael. Our listeners helping me and coming to the rescue as always. But isn't it interesting? The secret ingredient to pizza dough, getting it right, is vitamin C powder. Very, very interesting. Coming up after the break, we're going to take your calls on Triple Trouble because we've got a few callers online. Just stand by for me. We've got Paul and Yavanna waiting for Triple Trouble. They think they've got the correct answers. Let's have one more listen at it. And now is your final chance to call 131873 to be part of Triple Trouble. They're the three sounds, household items. We've got Yavanna and Paul who are going to have a guess. But if you'd like to have a guess too, 131873. And I've got another text here from Philip. Vitamin D is from the sun. You learn something new every day, don't you?
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7: 28 past 7 on Saturday, October 3. Lovely to have your company in the city right now in Sydney. It is 17 degrees. In the west, it's 16. And in Brisbane, in the city, 20 degrees, mostly clear, no rain. And in Ipswich, in the city's west, 20 degrees at the moment. We'll get to your calls on Triple Trouble in just a moment. I do want to send my love to the Baird family tonight, of course. That very sad news filtering through about 24 hours ago that the former Liberal politician Bruce Baird passed away at the age of 84. He's being remembered today as a true parliamentarian with a wonderful heart whose contributions to New South Wales and Australia were extraordinary. The family in shock at his sudden passing. He was the father to the former New South Wales Premier Mike Baird, the journalist Julia Baird, and as well his son Steve. And in a post on social media, Miss Baird said that he died suddenly on Friday morning. The family's still in shock. She says, it feels like an eclipse when your father dies. Everything's suddenly black, then sore eyes, and the world cast in another kind of light. So we're sending our love to the Baird family. Bruce Baird, a huge titan of politics in Australia, played a key role in securing the 2000 Olympic Games in Sydney. He was the New South Wales Minister for Transport, Roads and Tourism. And the tributes have been pouring in from many people, including the Prime Minister, Anthony Albanese, who says Australia has lost a real gentleman and a true parliamentarian. We'll also keep you across the latest on the situation from Newcastle. There's a really heartwarming story which is developing as we speak involving one of the victims who was involved in the crash. And he put a post up on social media just to update people about his condition. And a number of the Newcastle Knights players have jumped on and shared their support for him and written in the comments on Instagram and social media words of encouragement and support. So we'll get to that very shortly. But let's have a listen to Triple Trouble one more time because we've got a few guesses. We've got calls online and text via our text line as well. One last listen at Triple Trouble. Now, Mike has guessed via the text line 0460 873 873. Spiro, the three sounds: a coffee grinder, putting it in the pod, and then dripping it out. How do we? Yeah, let's have a look here. Correct, incorrect. Incorrect, Mike. So it isn't a coffee grinder, it isn't putting it in the pod, and it isn't dripping it out. Paul's on the line from Woolaware. G'day, Paul.
12: Yes, Spiro.
7: Yasu, kalispera, meaning good evening. How are you, Paul? You well?
12: Good, mate. Good, mate. Just finished my Uber driving in this wet weather and the floods and everything, so it was good fun.
7: You're an Uber driver, are you?
12: Yes, I am. I do the night shift sometimes, and I got caught in with the hail and the wind and everything else, and the rain, heavy rain around Double Bay, Rose Bay area, and there was a big flood near the SCG.
7: Wow.
12: And I got caught in that with three cars stranded and police around. So we got out of that safely, which is good.
7: How long you been driving Ubers for, Paul?
12: Since day one it started, 11 and a half years ago.
7: And you enjoy doing it? Do you like being an Uber driver?
12: I do. You've got to be very patient, though, with everything that goes around you, especially a lot of drivers who do not know how to drive their car.
7: Oh, tell me about it. The state of driving in Sydney and in Australia more broadly these days is definitely questionable. And where would you rank the weather the wild weather that you had today compared to other wild weather you've experienced in the past? How bad was it out there?
12: It was a 9.5 out of 10. That's how bad it was.
7: Unbelievable. So you're heading home now. Whereabouts do you live, Paul?
12: I live down at Woolloway, right next door to Shark Park.
7: So it's a fair drive from the east where you were before. I hope you do get home safe and sound. Do you want to have a guess at Triple Trouble?
12: I'll give it a guess because I had a radio on most of the evening with you, and I don't know. I'll give it a guess for you.
7: All right, let's have one more listen at it for you, Paul. Here we go. All righty, Paul, what are the three sounds?
12: I think it is removing a dustbuster from the charger, clicking it on, vacuum, and click it back on. Back to the charger.
7: All right, let's have a listen here. Correct or incorrect? Sorry, Paul, you've got 1 out of 3. Not a bad effort. Not a bad effort. 1 out of 3. I can't tell you which one is correct, but one of the things that you just said is correct. So good effort. Better luck next time. What are you having for dinner tonight, Paul? Have you had a bite to eat yet, or are you going to grab a bite now?
12: No, we're having Greek food tonight.
7: What are you having for dinner?
12: Roast with potatoes, lemon potatoes, a Greek way. How are you all?
7: Beautiful. Beautiful, Paul. Yeah. Well, you have a lovely evening. Thanks so much for your call, and give us a buzz again sometime soon.
12: No worries. You take care.
7: Cheers, Paul. Have a good night. There's Paul from Woolloway, unfortunately unsuccessful in Triple Trouble. Let's go to Yavana now, tuning in from Corrimal. Hey, Yavana.
9: Hey, Spiro. How are you?
7: I'm good. How are you going tonight? What are you up to?
9: Good. Nothing much. My husband and I are just down in Corrimal for the long weekend.
7: Beautiful.
9: Just taking it easy, enjoying the storm.
7: What did you get up to today? What'd you do in Corrimal?
9: We did go to the beach. It was a little bit stormy, but we're just taking it easy now, having some wine, some dinner.
7: Beautiful. What's for dinner? What's on the menu there tonight for you, Yavana?
9: We're just having some burgers tonight, some burgers and wine.
7: Love it, love it. What a combo. Yeah. Do you want to have a guess at Triple Trouble? Do you think you've got the three sounds correct?
9: I think I do.
7: We'll have one more listen at it just to give you a final chance to make sure you've got it all right. Here they are. All righty, Yavana, do you think you've got them correct, the three sounds? What are they?
9: I think so. The first one, I think it's a glass being put on the table. Okay. To be precise, I think it's a wine glass, because I do know my wine glasses.
7: Yep. What's the second one, Yavana?
9: The second one, a vacuum cleaner.
7: A vacuum cleaner, yep. And the third,
9: and
7: what's
9: the third? One sounds like a chip, like someone crunching on a chip.
7: Like a chip. What do we reckon? That's a ding. That's a correct, Yavana. You've got all three sounds. Oh, they're all up and about at your place in Corrimal there tonight. You've got them correct. Three correct sounds. It is a glass being put on a table. It isn't a wine glass, but close enough, wine glass. So it's a glass being put on a table, a vacuum cleaner, and eating a chip. Congratulations. 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It's got the sweet, the savoury, and the gourmet spread all in one. Well done.
9: Oh, awesome. Thank you so much. And
7: thank
9: just wanted to say I'm loving the show.
7: Oh, thank you so much for the kind words. Really appreciate it. Give us a call again next week or another time when you get the chance.
9: Thank you. Bye.
7: Well done, Yavana. She got the three sounds. We've got a winner for Triple Trouble, Radio's Trickiest Secret Sound Competition. 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A great Christmas gift if you're looking for that as we head towards Christmas, not too far away now. We've got a few texts here as well. Michael says, damn, unfortunately, Michael, your guess for Triple Trouble incorrect, but thanks for giving it a crack. Better luck next time. Leon has been in touch on the text line. Congrats on the new show. Listening in the truck, on my way to Brisbane. Thanks for the text, Leon. Safe travels up to Brisbane. We've got a text here as well from Aaron from Hebersham. He says, love the show. I live near Mount Druitt and I've just got home and noticed two bottle brush trees in my street folded in half, presumably struck by lightning. Sounds pretty scary. We've got here as well Simon from Birkenhead Point in Sydney. Congratulations on the new show. Michael, Spiro, followed you since Ben's show. Ben and I go way back when he interviewed my 103-year-old client passing his driving test. Thanks, Michael. Darren, tuning in from Alice Springs. Daz, Saturday Night with Spiro. How good is this? Tuning in from Alice Springs. Thank you, Darren. Glenn in Shell Harbour. Welcome to my lounge room, mate. Thank you, Glenn, for welcoming me into your lounge room tonight. You don't look anything like I pictured you. All the best success. Well, what did you think I looked like, Glenn? I'd love to know from you. Many people say this. They are surprised by the way I look because I only hear the voice on radio, and then when they see me, they're always surprised. So, Glenn, Shell Harbour, give us a call, 131873. What did you think I was going to look like? I'd love to know. And our loyal listener, Dave the bus driver, Spiro, have a good night. Thank you, Dave. And, that's what we've got on the text line tonight. Thank you for all your wonderful feedback. Keep it coming. 0460 873 873, and 131873 is the open line number. For millions of Australians, longer evenings are about to return as daylight saving begins this weekend in several parts of the country. New South Wales, Victoria, Tasmania, South Australia, and the ACT observe daylight saving. So that means clocks move forward by 1 hour at 2 o'clock tomorrow morning. So effectively, we lose an hour of sleep when the clock jumps straight forward to 3 o'clock. Most smartphones, computers, and devices should adjust automatically, but if you've got a watch or a clock or an oven and other household appliances, they'll need to be set manually. And the benefit, of course, when it comes to daylight saving is the sun sets an hour later, which gives people more daylight after work and school. The downside is that mornings become darker, an issue for early risers. And around this time every year, the age-old debate always comes up because Queensland, Western Australia, and the Northern Territory do not observe daylight saving. So I thought we'd check in with an expert in this space, the Associate Professor of Human Geography at the University of Queensland, Dr. Thomas Sigler. He's on the line right now. Dr. Sigler, thanks so much for your time.
13: Thank you for having me.
7: This is always such a great debate. Sydney moves its clocks forward. Brisbane stays put, creating that 1 hour gap. Do you think it'll ever change? And Queensland, will they ever start observing daylight saving?
13: Look, I sure hope so. It causes lots of problems, especially on the Gold Coast, which is bisected by a time zone boundary. So if you're in Coolangatta, you can be on one side of the street, it's 4 o'clock, and the other side of the street, it's 3 o'clock. So it causes huge disruptions, especially in the southeast.
7: It's pretty crazy, isn't it, for people that are sort of in that northern part of New South Wales, Coolangatta, having a different time zone, different sides of the street. Imagine living in that. It would be unbelievable. Now, in 1992, Dr. Sigler, Queensland did hold a statewide referendum on daylight saving. Voters rejected the push. 54.5% voted no, 45.5% voted yes. And recent petitions have called for a new vote or a dual time zone trial for southeast Queensland. Is it time that we have another referendum on this?
13: Look, I think in a democratic society, it's only fair that people have their say. So the last time the referendum occurred was 34 years ago, which means no one under the age of 52 has ever voted on the matter. Now, the median age in Queensland is about 38, as it is elsewhere in Australia, which means the vast majority of Queenslanders have never had a say. You know, what's really interesting is I get interviewed a lot about this topic, and usually the hosts are quite knowledgeable. And recently, I've gotten quite a few younger hosts, like hosts who are 22, 24 years old, who actually are really naive to it. And they genuinely don't understand why we don't have daylight saving. They haven't been hardened by these age-old debates. So that actually leads me to believe that there is hope. There is perhaps momentum. And young people are genuinely perplexed as to why we don't have daylight saving. Because I typically find myself defending the position against typically older men who are saying, you know, we don't need it. We don't want it. You know, you're not a real Queenslander. But I'm refreshed to hear these perspectives.
7: Well, I am one of them, Dr. Sigler. I'm 23 years of age, turning 24 later this year, living in Sydney. So for me, this is a really interesting topic and a debate, and that's why we've got you on tonight. Now, as I understand, generally speaking, the top half of Queensland don't want it. They're happy with the status quo. That's North Queensland and any farmer, basically. The bottom half, though, asked the question, why aren't we aligned to Sydney? Can you just explain to our listeners why there might be this divide?
13: Yeah, look, it's certainly a matter of latitude. Daylight saving is a redistributional measure, which means we're borrowing from the morning to add to the afternoon. And it is certainly less effective in the tropics. So I'll give them that one. So if you're up in Cairns, you know, that morning you're losing and tacking on to the afternoon isn't quite as effective as in, say, Brisbane. The other thing people forget about Queensland and indeed Australian states is they're not only quite quite large north to south. They're quite large east to west. So actually Cairns and Longreach and Melbourne are actually vertically aligned. So, Cairns and Charleville and Melbourne. So if you go to Western Queensland to Charleville or North Queensland to Cairns, you're not only going much farther north, you're actually going significantly farther west, which means the benefit of that additional daylight in the afternoon is not quite as much because the sun travels east to west. So it's, some people like to frame it as a regional urban divide, and I think to some degree it is. I think you'll find in New South Wales as well. Sydney siders would generally be much more in favor of daylight saving than country New South Wales. But it is also a function of the fact that our major cities technically lie on the eastern seaboard, and it's the eastern parts of Australia that benefit the most from that redistribution.
7: We're catching up with the Associate Professor of Human Geography at the University of Queensland, Dr. Thomas Sigler. Now, Dr. Sigler, you mentioned something there about certain jurisdictions like New South Wales, where there are differing opinions between the city, for example, being Sydney, and the regional parts of country New South Wales. Not everyone loves daylight saving in the jurisdictions that adopt it. Can you understand why people are opposed to the concept, and has their argument got any legs?
13: Yeah, sure. I mean, look, the farther west you are, the less useful it is. In fact, I'll give you a specific example from New South Wales, which is Broken Hill. So Broken Hill does daylight saving, but they're actually on a different time zone to the rest of the state. The Broken Hill community decided that they wanted to be on the same time zone as Adelaide because back in the days of terrestrial radio, or I guess we're still technically in the days of terrestrial radio,
7: yep, of course we are.
13: It was easier to get radio and television signals from Adelaide, and so it made more sense in terms of observing the evening news and radio stations. So there certainly are anomalies within states. There are 14 U.S. states that are divided between time zones. But yeah, the farther west you go, and there's also some occupational differences. So look, if you're a farmer or a tradesman, chances are you're outside all day. You really could care less when the sun rises and sets because you're waking up with the sun and you finish working when the sun sets. So for you, whether it rises at 5 or 6 is immaterial. But for an urban worker who's typically, you know, white collar professional office worker who's very constrained in their daylight observance by office hours or much more often by their children's school hours. Like, we can't just drop our kids at school at 6:30 in the morning. You know, we'd love to, but the school won't accept them until 8 or 8:30, which means, you know, we're sort of wasting 3-4 hours of daylight in the morning. So huge amount of variation by occupation, huge amount of variation by geography. And then going back to the original point about age, you find younger people typically are more in favor of daylight saving. And that checks out with the urban-rural thing because a lot of young people leave home and go to the big city either to get an education or to find work. And so the median age in a place like Sydney would be lower than the median age in a place like Tamworth or Dubbo.
7: If you were to do a list, a pros and cons list when it comes to daylight saving, what would it look like, Dr. Sigler? What would you have on there?
13: Yeah, look, pros are certainly, the most obvious one is the morning, darker mornings. That would be a huge pro for us in Queensland. It's, you know, the birds are chirping at about 4:45 in the morning these days, and first light's at about 5:15. So in terms of being able to sleep through the morning daylight, and likewise, that enjoyment you get from having daylight in the afternoon, you can go for a bike ride, you can play with your children, you can walk a dog. The negatives are really morning people. So a lot of people do actually want usable daylight at 5 a.m. Not many, but certainly tradespeople are awake early and early risers who tend to be older in age. And that's because our chronotype gets delayed as we age. There is some concern in the medical community about the change itself. So the idea that it gives you a bit of jet lag, just like you've gotten off a flight and you wake up a bit groggy tomorrow morning, that's perfectly logical. You have lost an hour of sleep if you've woken up according to the clock. But I guess you do gain it back 6 months later.
7: Well, let me ask you this. If you were tasked with redesigning Australia's time zones from a clean slate, ignoring the state borders, what would the optimal time setup look like for the East Coast, but also the nation more broadly?
13: Yeah, look, I always say it depends if you ask Thomas the scientist, Thomas the person, or Thomas the advocate. Because Thomas the scientist actually thinks we should get rid of time zones entirely. And there is, you know, a genuine scientific concept that time zones themselves are kind of an anachronistic concept and they've kind of run their course. Now, realistically, we need time zones because society doesn't know how to function without them. So what I would do is probably do the East Coast on GMT plus 10.5 year round. I'd probably do Central Australia on GMT plus 9.5 year round. And I'd probably do the West Coast on GMT plus 8.5 year round. That way we don't have daylight saving time. We get the compromise in that we get an extra half hour year round. And it kind of makes everyone happy because you don't have to do the shift. I am also an advocate of daylight savings. So I think if the southern states are going to continue to observe daylight saving, which I think is useful for them, I do think Queensland and WA need to get on board.
7: Let me ask you this before I let you go, Dr. Sigler. For our listeners in Sydney adjusting the clocks tonight, our Brisbane listeners observing from afar, what is the single biggest myth about daylight saving that you wish people would stop repeating?
13: It does not add an hour of daylight. We have, unfortunately, only the Earth and the Sun can produce more daylight, given the Earth's revolutions around the Sun and the rotation on its axis. So we cannot produce more daylight, unfortunately. We can redistribute it. So people often think of it as making more daylight. We're not making anything. We're just redistributing it. So we're taking it from a time of day that's not very useful at all, which is 5 a.m., and adding it to a time that's incredibly useful, which is 7 p.m., which is oftentimes when we have dinner, when we go out for, you know, a morning or afternoon walk with our dog, or, you know, when kids are playing in the yard. And that gets progressively longer. One of the things I also hear is that, the sun will set at 10 p.m. The latest the sun sets in Sydney is just before 9 p.m., right? The absolute latest sunset of the entire year, you're talking last light, is like 8:30. That's in Sydney is just before 9 p.m., right? The absolute latest sunset of the entire year, you're talking last light, is like 8:30, 8:40. And that's a Christmas when kids are out of school anyway. So people

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0: 8 minutes to eight. We'll have some news shortly. Plenty of calls and feedback to the interview we just had with Dr. Thomas Sigler, the Associate Professor in Human Geography at the University of Queensland, around daylight saving, because, of course, the clocks move forward by 1 hour at 2 o'clock tomorrow morning. That's for people in New South Wales, Victoria, Tassie, South Australia, the ACT. They all observe daylight saving. But in Queensland, in WA and the NT, they do not observe daylight saving, and it always sparks an interesting debate. So the lines are open, 131873. Let's go to Sarah. Hey, Sarah.
9: Thanks for having me.
0: Pleasure. Thank you for your call.
9: I've been living for over 50 years.
0: Yep.
9: And for some reason, this becomes a debate every year, but I don't know anyone who doesn't like their long summer evening.
0: Absolutely.
9: And watching the sunset.
0: Mm, me too.
9: Don't know anyone.
0: Yep. I'm with you, Sarah. I'm with you. I love it. I spoke to one person yesterday, I'm trying to remember who it was, but they said to me, oh, daylight saving, the days are going to get longer. So it's interesting. Most people like it. What do you love about it, Sarah, personally? Why do you love daylight saving?
9: Well, just having the sunshine. If you're a shift worker, which I have been,
0: yep.
9: I used to love coming home in the evening when it's still sunny.
0: Yep.
9: I still like that. And I like, you know, being able to socialise and it's still sunny. And seeing the sunsets, it's just beautiful. Just having daylight savings. And then you can sort of sleep in and it's a bit darker.

0: What sort of shift work did you used to do, Sarah?
1: Nursing.
0: Yep. You don't do that anymore? Are you retired? Are you happily retired?
1: No, I changed professions.
0: What do you do for work these days?
1: That's irrelevant, but okay. But when you're a nurse, you do like to see the sunshine.
0: Absolutely, and you deserve to experience that as well. You're spot on. I couldn't agree more. I love it. I think it's a great time of year, and I think it's important that we keep it here in Sydney, but Queenslanders, they want to get in on the fun as well. I'm interested to hear from them tonight, our 4BC listeners. 131873, the open line number. If you're a Queenslander, what do you think of daylight saving? Sarah, thanks so much for your call. You have a great night. We'll come to more of your calls soon after the news. So to Peter and to Anthony online, please hold. Stay there for us. We'll get to you a bit later on. And if you've got an opinion on daylight saving, 131873 is our open line number. We're going to take a quick break and then we'll be back before the news.
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0: We'll get to more of your calls and text messages and emails about daylight saving after the news at 8 o'clock. Lots of interesting opinions, so keen to hear from you. 131873 0460 873 873. Your calls, your thoughts on daylight saving after the news at 8. Joining me as well in the next hour of the program, our household guru, Shannon Lush. She'll be here after 8 to chat all things cleaning. So if you've got a question, get in touch with us via the open line right now, 131873 0460 0800 873 873. We'll chat more rugby league in the next hour of the program. I'll have a bit of my chat with Greg Marzu, the Newcastle Knights winger. We'll bring you up to speed with the latest on the grand final front, because the final team lists have been submitted. We are now less than 24 hours away from the 2026 NRL grand final. Can't wait. And there's a funny text here from Dave. He says, daylight saving starts tomorrow, so the Roosters may lead for a while. Then it'll be nighttime, with a smiling face emoji. Thanks for your text, Dave. The Roosters and the Knights in the 2026 NRL Grand Final. In the NRLW, we'll chat about that as well. We've got the Roosters taking on the Broncos. And we've got the state championships as well. The winner of the New South Wales Cup, the Panthers, up against the winner of the Queensland Cup, the Dolphins. So we'll chat all things rugby league in the next hour of the program, as well as a conversation and a catch-up with our friend Shannon Lush. Keep those calls coming on 131873.
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9: Hello, I'm Carolee Katsimbanis. A 5-year-old girl continues to fight for her life along with a 67-year-old man after a car ploughed into a crowd of Newcastle Knights supporters in Newcastle earlier this morning. Six other people remain in hospital. An 18-year-old P-plate driver was arrested at the scene and taken to hospital for mandatory testing before being taken to a police station this afternoon. He remains in custody and is expected to be charged. The injured were part of a crowd of thousands of spectators lining the roads to see off the Knights players and a coach as it headed to Sydney ahead of tomorrow's grand final game. Bystanders sprang into action.
10: I just went doing first aid to as many people as I can, and people giving me things to help others. It's like a party atmosphere, I guess you could say, and just in a split second, everything changed.
9: New South Wales Police Minister Yasmin Catley says every driver has a role to play in keeping the roads safe on the state's long weekend.
11: It's your responsibility, and that is the message. Take responsibility. Positive responsibility when you are driving your vehicle.
9: The biggest earthquake to hit Victoria was felt across much of the state, waking residents at 2 a.m. this morning. The 4.8 magnitude quake was recorded at a depth of 10 kilometres, originating in Leongatha, 135 kilometres southeast of Melbourne. More than 20,000 reports have been lodged with Geoscience Australia, with residents unable to believe it.
12: Scared the hell out of me.
13: You could feel the entire house shake, so quite surprising.
14: And I thought I was in a bad dream and just felt this incredible, like, shaking. And thought, oh, the wind is super strong. It kept going, and I was like, nope, that's an earthquake.
9: The Albanese government maintains Australia still has a strong pipeline of oil coming in despite global disruptions. Over the next 4 months, the leaders of G7 nations have agreed to release 100 million barrels of emergency oil and diesel reserves to try to stabilise markets. Energy Minister Chris Bowen says oil supply here will remain steady and secure.
15: 41 days worth of petrol, 32 days worth of diesel and 28 days worth of jet fuel. We have 50 ships on their way to Australia with fuel supplies.
9: Also making news, lawyers for Tennessee death row inmate 50-year-old Krista Pike says she remains unconscious, intubated and on a ventilator after authorities failed to execute her twice by lethal injections. And a Russian strike has hit a second major bridge in the Ukrainian capital, Kyiv. The strike on the northern bridge comes after another key bridge in the city, the southern bridge, was targeted multiple times by Russian drones in recent days. Checking sport, Sydney Roosters coach Trent Robinson says Victor Radley has repaid the faith shown in him by the club after he faced troubles away from the field. Radley's future at the Foundation Club was clouded not so long ago, and now he's preparing for an NRL Grand Final after a stellar season. Robinson says it's no surprise.
16: And he's repaid that in bucket loads, and he didn't have to. He just had to keep doing what he did, but the journey of footy and the journey of life end up sort of mixing in the public eye, and Reds has done good.
9: Still on league, and this year's Dally M winner Penrith Panthers Nathan Cleary has had surgery on his other leg to repair an injury that he took into last Sunday's NRL prelim final. In the AFLW, Port Adelaide leading the Adelaide Crows 20-5 in the second quarter. Earlier wins for Gold Coast Suns, Essendon and the Western Bulldogs. In the NBL, Melbourne United is, sorry, Cairns Taipans are leading Melbourne United just 16-14, and earlier after overtime time, a 10-point win for the Tasmania Jack Jumpers over the Brisbane Bullets, 109-99. And Alex de Minaur has won his round of 16 match at the China Open. That's the latest news in sport.
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9: Mostly clear this evening. We're dropping down to 17 degrees overnight before tomorrow, Sunday, partly cloudy and a top of 27. Tuesday, a shower or two possible, storm 29. Wednesday, shower or two and 27. On Moreton Bay, northeasterly winds increasing to 10 to 15 knots later this evening and seas below 1 metre.
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0: Lovely to have your company and thanks for all the lovely text messages and calls and emails from our listeners listening from right across the country. It's pretty amazing when you think about it. I think we've got most states covered. We had one of our listeners text in from Darwin, Alice Springs earlier. I've got a text here from Helen. She's listening in from Perth in Western Australia. She says, love the new show, Go the Roosters, which is rare. I think many people tomorrow backing the Newcastle Knights. But Helen, thanks for your text. Nice to know you're tuning in from Perth. 3 hours behind with daylight saving. Are you ready for that? It's going to be a bit more of a challenge for the people in the wild, wild west when that time difference gets a little bit longer. But nice to know you're tuning in. Rick from Illawong says, evening champion, absolutely killing it. You're going to be the next Ben Fordham. Love you, buddy. Not too sure about that, Rick, from Illawong. I'll do my best. I do owe everything to Ben, really, because if it wasn't for him, I wouldn't be at this radio station. I work with him as the sports reporter and the producer Monday to Friday, and I jump on the air on a Saturday night to keep our listeners company. Love being with you on a Saturday night. So thank you for your text, Rick. Paul Petnon from Rain and Horn in Concord says, hi, Spiro. Great listening to you on a Saturday night. Looking forward to your chat with Tom Panos, as real estate is going through an interesting time at the moment. Regards, Paul. Thanks for the text, Paul. Shout out to him and the team at Rain and Horn in Concord tuning in tonight. I will catch up with Tom Panos next hour for a bit of an update and a real estate roundup, how he went today, how many auctions he was at. Did he sell a property or two? We'll find out after 9 o'clock this evening. But thanks for your text, Paul. Michael says, love the game, Spiro. Triple trouble. Thanks for that. And I love feedback. And this is a text from Darren. He says, I could never do what you're doing, but as a Saturday night listener, when the footy isn't on, maybe dump the Secret Sounds thing and do a music trivia quiz. Love that idea, Darren. And love any feedback from any of our listeners about the show and how it sounds and what you want to hear more of, what you want to hear less of. I like Secret Sound. I think it's working well. So we'll return next week. It lives to fight another day, but I will look at a music trivia quiz off the back of your recommendation and suggestion, Darren. So thank you for that text message. We do have Shannon Lush joining me very, very soon. The questions have already started. I've got a text here from June that I'll get to when Shannon Lush joins me a bit later on this hour. And if you've got a question, 131873 is the open line number. 0460 873 873 is the text line. If you want to chat to Shannon Lush, she'll be here very, very shortly. Let's get to some calls on daylight saving. Peter at Pitt Town wants to have his say. G'day, Pete.
1: Hey, how you doing? I tell you what, from last week, and you're into it again this Saturday night, where the range of topics and interviews is wide scope, which is great. It's great entertainment.
0: Cheers,
1: going
0: Peter.
1: That way.
0: I appreciate the kind words.
1: But just on the topic of daylight saving, I was around when it first came in, and for about the first 12 months or 2 years, there was lots and lots of people saying, you know, what the adverse effect was daylight saving was having. Their plants and roses and blooming flowers weren't blooming because of the extra hour.
0: Right.
1: People's Venetian blinds and curtains and drapes were fading because of the extra hour. People's sleep was being messed up, their sleep patterns, and it was interfering with them. Kids were hard to get out, come inside and go to bed, interfering with their schooling. The list just went on and on and on. But you can get to the bottom of that workout. None of them are substantiated.
0: Well, that's the thing, Peter, because they persisted with it. So despite all that negative feedback, there was still a reason to keep it around, and it's still here to this day.
1: Huge support for it.
0: Very interesting, though, hearing about the certain things which went pear-shaped after it came in. How old were you, Peter, when the daylight saving change kicked in?
1: 50 years ago, so when I was 30.
0: 30? So are you 80? Yeah. You couldn't be 80 years old. You don't sound like you're 80.
1: Well, I am. I'm 81, actually, so it's all good.
0: Oh, wow, Peter. You don't sound... You sound a lot younger than that. So you were 30 years old and all those changes being noticed. Very interesting stuff. Thanks for your call tonight. What are you up to this evening? Anything interesting?
1: Taking it easy tonight, mate.
0: Good, Peter. Well, thank you
1: for
0: your call.
1: Listening to you. We'll go to bed with you.
0: Appreciate the support and the kind words, and we'll hear from you again soon. Cheers, Peter.
1: Thank you, Mike.
0: Anthony's also online from Bulladilla. Anthony, good evening.
2: How you going, Spiro? Great show, mate. You going
0: Cheers,
2: well?
0: Cheers, Anthony. Thank you. Nice to know you're tuning in. Tell us where Bulladilla is. I know where it is, but whereabouts in New South Wales is Bulladilla? It's up on the northern part of New South Wales,
2: on the north coast, yeah. It's about an hour north of Newcastle, sort of halfway between Newcastle and Taree on the Pacific Highway.
0: What do you do, Anthony, for a living, for a crust?
2: We've got a couple of sawmills in Bulladilla. We're in the timber industry.
0: Yep.
2: And, so we employ about 110 people in a small town of 1,100 people. So, yeah.
0: That's impressive. 10% of the 10% of the population are employed by you.
2: Yeah, mate. And we've got a very good thing coming to our mill too. There's this mob biocarbon that's going to convert our wood chip, our bioproduct, into biocarbon. And the charcoal, and the coal is going to be used for the steel mob to reduce their carbon footprint by 40% when they remelt the steel.
0: Wow.
2: Instead of using coking coal, they use it. And also, there's bio vinegar. But the biggest thing for our town is the biogas that comes off. It's going to run a turbine, and Bulladilla and the surrounding areas are all going to be generate supply electricity from our sawmill from the gas that when you make the charcoal, it's a byproduct. It's just from our waste from our sawmill, the wood chip.
0: What do you think about daylight saving, Anthony? Are you a fan? Given you run a sawmill operation, what does daylight saving mean for you and your line of work?
2: I think it starts too early and goes too long. Like I think when it first started, if I'm right, I could be wrong, it was more like 4 months instead of 6 months. So, you know, it's just getting daylight now. Now it's going to be dark again when we start work because, you know, we start work at 5 o'clock.
0: Yep.
2: And there's a lot of businesses in Sydney now that when our trucks and go down there with timber and that, is that they, a lot of people start like at 4:30, 5 o'clock down there. They try and get to work early, get the trucks out before the traffic starts, and then they don't have to drive in the traffic, all the workers, and then they go home early. So they don't compete with the rest of the traffic. So they're starting work really early in the dark. So that's a downside for me. But I know a lot of people like the sunlight in the afternoon, but what about the people of the morning as well?
0: Of course,
2: so I'm happy to be compromised. Just bring it back a bit.
0: Who are you backing in the grand final tomorrow, Anthony? I have to ask that question.
2: Oh, the Knights, man. The Knights. Through and through, but
0: well, you're in that region. Are you a big Newcastle supporter?
2: Oh, yeah, mate. Been a supporter for many, many years. And, yeah, my grandmother used to support them. And she was 93 when she last gone. She used to follow Paul Harrigan, you know, years ago. And we kept the tickets going and still got them. And it's terrible what happened in Newcastle today with this accident,
0: is.
2: Mate.
0: Just tragic.
2: Bloody terrible.
0: Yeah, five-year-old girl in a critical condition after what happened this morning. That car, the P-plater, the 18-year-old lost control and hit a crowd of 10 people. A few of them discharged from hospital, which is positive. But there is a five-year-old girl in a critical condition tonight and a 67-year-old man in a serious but stable condition. You are after a ticket for the grand final, based on what I've been told.
2: Yeah, my daughter and her boyfriend's in Sydney. They're trying to get tickets. She's a diehard Knight supporter. She's a member, and just have me out to get here. Anyone's got for sale that they're not going or they're sick or whatever, we'd love to buy them and so she could go there. She's supported them all her life. She's about 31 in Sydney now, so I'd love to get her a ticket.
0: Okay,
2: she
0: well,
2: get married in 2 weeks' time.
0: Oh, no way. Her wedding's coming up. Well, that would be the perfect wedding present, wouldn't it? Grand
2: That's
0: final tickets.
2: So, Britt, don't care what it costs you. Just let's find a ticket. I'll give it to you and your fiancé for your wedding, and but I can't find them. They're like rocking or shit, mate. They get snapped up.
0: Well, let's see if the 2GB listeners can help and the 4BC listeners can help tonight, Anthony. 131873, the open line number. Have you got a ticket to the grand final you're happy to give away? We need two of them for Anthony's daughter. She's getting married in a couple of weeks. Diehard Knights fan, wants to be there tomorrow. If you're sick or you can't attend, you've got a ticket you want to give away, give us a call and we'll put you in touch with Anthony. Lizzie's also on the line from Mackay in far north Queensland. G'day, Liz.
3: Hi, how are you, Spiro?
0: Doing well. How are you, Liz?
3: I'm not too bad, thanks. I'd just like to weigh in on the daylight saving debate.
0: What do you think? As a Queenslander from North Queensland, do you want daylight saving?
3: No, it doesn't really work for us because we're a farming community and the farmers don't go by clocks. They go, you know, from sun up to sundown. So they're always running late for things, you know. We used to have a tennis comp that started at 7 o'clock and they were never there on time and that kind of thing.
0: So it wouldn't work, would it, for the farming community, especially in that northern part of Queensland?
3: No, it doesn't work.
0: What are you up to tonight, Liz? You doing anything interesting?
3: No, just lying here listening to you.
0: And who are you backing in the grand final tomorrow? Do you have a team? Do you have a horse in the race? Are you a Knight supporter or a Roosters fan? Or do you have an opinion on who you want to win?
3: I want the Knights to win.
0: The Knights, of course. The feel-good story of the grand final. Thanks for the call, Liz. Nice to hear from you tuning in from Mackay in far north Queensland. Bob's also on the line from Tumbiumby near the Central Coast. G'day, Bob.
4: G'day, mate. It's Peter, isn't it?
0: Spiro. That's my name. Not Peter, sadly.
4: Oh, who was?
0: Yeah, my name's Spiro. I'm the guy that sits behind the mic on a Saturday night between 6 and 10 on 2GB and 4BC.
4: Okay. Mate.
0: What do you got to say about daylight saving? You got an idea, Bob?
4: Well, there's two things. The first thing is there is not an extra hour's daylight. There's exactly the same amount of daylight every day. It's just in a different spot.
0: That is true.
4: Now,
0: it's a very good point that I was thinking the exact same thing, seriously.
4: And my other point is that 1 hour difference is 60 minutes. Why don't we just move it forward 30 minutes and lock it in there all year round?
0: Well, that's what Dr. Thomas Sigler, the Associate Professor in Human Geography at the University of Queensland, thought. He said just move it forward half an hour too. So you're on the same path as him.
4: Yeah, well, then that Queensland would come in line.
0: Yeah, true. It's a good point, Bob. It's a good point.
4: It's only 30 minutes.
0: Yeah, well, it's up for debate. Yeah. It's always up for debate, daylight saving.
4: But what about this? Every 6 months you've got to change your clocks?
0: Do you find it annoying, Bob? Do you... Do you have all the manual clocks at home, or do you have the digital ones that change automatically?
4: Well, we have a whole mixture, you know.
0: Yeah.
4: And then of course there's the ones with the batteries. People throw the batteries away every 6 months. So, you know, that's not good for the environment.
0: Yeah. You make a few valid points. Bob, what are you up to tonight?
4: I'm in bed.
0: You're in bed. Are you getting ready to go to sleep? It's what, 19 minutes past 8? Is it your bedtime approaching, or?
4: Oh, yeah. I'm 83, so.
0: 83. Hey, I reckon you're going to back the Knights in the grand final tomorrow. Are you a Newcastle supporter, given that you live in Tumbiumbi near the New South Wales Central Coast?
4: Well, I didn't always come from here.
0: Where were you from originally?
4: Can I tell you?
0: Yeah, go for it.
4: Okay, North Sydney, Maxwell.
0: Yep. North Sydney, in Sydney.
4: Maxwell, yep. Tafunga, yep. Junee, South Grafton, Coffs Harbour.
0: Wow. So you've moved around. I've been everywhere, man. It's like we need to play that song now.
4: And I spent the biggest bit in Hornsby. And we got kicked out by the developers, so we're now living in Tumbiumbi. Beautiful up here.
0: Beautiful, beautiful. Well, Bob, enjoy your weekend. Enjoy the rest of your night, and thanks for your call tonight. Really appreciate it.
4: Okay, cheers, mate.
0: That's Bob on the line from Tumbiumbi. On the text line, 0460 873 873, I've got a text here from Jason. He says, hey, Spiro, love the show. I drive a road train doing east, west and return. I like daylight saving when I'm at home at Christmas, but it drains me. It's 3 hours difference for me now from New South Wales time to Western Australia time, as I'm from Grafton. So obviously run on New South Wales time. Cheers, road train Jason. Currently parked up at Yanta, South Australia, heading west. P.S. Go the Knights in the grand final tomorrow. I'd love to chat to you, Jason, at some point about driving a road train and what that's all about. I'm sure it would be a very interesting life. Mark on the text line says, tuning in from Central or from French's Forest, I'm happy with daylight saving, but I think it goes for too many months. Start of November until end of Feb is long enough. Steve says, who gets up at 4:30 in the morning when the sun comes up to exercise, then waste 3 odd hours waiting to go to work at 9? Tommy says, in 1974, the US switched to year-round daylight saving, but it was repealed later that year with kids going to school in the dark. There was a spike in early morning traffic accidents. Very interesting, Tommy. Dave, the bus driver, says, daylight saving makes the curtains fade more, which is the point that Peter made a bit earlier on when they initially made that change in some of the patterns they saw develop. Mick from Melbourne. So we've got a listener in Melbourne too. We've covered Perth, Melbourne, Alice Springs. We've got people all over New South Wales, in Queensland as well. We had a caller from North Queensland, Liz. So we have people tuning in from everywhere. Mick, though, in Melbourne says, enjoying the show. Don't particularly like daylight saving. It's constantly changing back and forth each year. All depends on your age and lifestyle, whether you want it or not. Thanks for your text. And there are heaps of text messages here. I'll run through them before we get to an ad break, because Shannon Lush is going to be here very soon for our regular check-in. I've got a few questions here, Anne and June. But in terms of daylight saving, I've got a text here from David. I like daylight saving during December and January. Don't mind it during November and Feb, but absolutely hate it during October and March. I wish it could revert back to how it was originally, up until the late 1990s when it was applied across 4 months of the year. You're doing a great job. Thank you, David, for your text on daylight saving. We've got a text here as well from Ipswich, Sandy. This is the best definition of daylight saving. Proponents of daylight saving appreciate the extra hour of daylight. Opponents of daylight saving resent the extra hour of heat. I'm totally opposed to the nonsense. Nature already provides us with at least an extra hour of daylight. Why would you want an extra hour on top of that? Can't wait for the sun to set in spring, summer. Watching sunsets are bad for our eyes. Never knew that. Sandy from Ipswich, thank you for your text. We've got another text message here from Sandy. Again, nature already provides us with at least an extra hour of daylight in spring, summer. And then Carmore. Is that the name here? Carmore. I agree with Anthony. Daylight saving goes for too long. Adam says daylight saving needs to be scrapped. 11 years, I've never been able to get to bed before the time goes forward as I'm working. And Philip says he's 76 years old. Leave it as is. Plenty of your feedback on daylight saving. We're going to take an ad break now. And when we come back, Shannon Lush, our household guru, will be here, ready to take your calls on 131873 and your texts as well. 0460 873 873.
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0: So much feedback on daylight saving. Great to know that it's engaged you all this evening and the debate has been reignited. I've got an email here from Dave in Strathpine in Queensland. G'day, Spiro. Great listening to the wireless on a relaxing Saturday night, tuning in on 4BC in Brisbane. Having lived in Queensland all my life and hopefully speaking for plenty of born and bred traditional Queenslanders, I've got to say we don't want daylight saving up here. It's like flogging a dead horse. This old chestnut has been debated time and time again, and Queenslanders have made their feelings pretty clear. No, capital N-O with an exclamation mark. He says, we've already had an expensive referendum held here before, which results were against daylight saving. If you're someone who wants to live by an outdated wartime era time adjustment and pretend an extra hour of daylight is going to change the world, the state of Queensland probably isn't the place for you. Keep Queensland on Queensland time, not fake time. Real time. Regards, Dave. Thanks for your email, Dave. And Jackie on the text line says, Spears, which is my nickname, with all this talk about daylight saving, can you play Here Comes the Sun by the Beatles?

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4: Keep those calls coming for Shannon Lush, 131873, the open line number, and the text line 0460 873 873. Before we get to, we've got a few more questions, Shannon, but I just want to revisit one of the earlier questions from June. She was asking about removing a dark stain at the bottom of the toilet bowl under the watermark.
5: Yep.
4: June's now confirmed the stain is black in colour. If that helps or changes anything, Shannon?
5: No, that's what it is. That's a tile mark.
4: Tile mark. Okay, great.
5: Yeah, so she needs to do it with an eraser.
4: With an eraser. And you use both sides, the grey and the white, yeah?
5: The grey bit first, and you put a pair of rubber gloves on because you've got to do it underwater.
4: Yep.
5: And you just scribble on it just like you'd take a pencil off.
4: Okay, June, I hope that helps. We've got a question here from another June. She's tuning in from Hornsby. Hi, Spiro and Shannon. Love the show. We have fabric dining chairs. They have food stains on them. How can we remove them?
5: Look, the easiest way to do it is with a bran ball. Depends on the food stain, of course, because food isn't just one thing. I mean, if it's a protein stain, you've got to deal with it in a particular way. If it's a carbohydrate stain, you know, it's different. But for general grime, the best thing to use is a bran ball. And everyone should have a bran ball in their house because it's so useful. You put one cup of unprocessed wheat bran into a cereal bowl, and then you add drops of white vinegar one at a time and keep stirring until it looks like breadcrumbs. The consistency is the most important. You should be able to form a ball with it with your hand and it'll form a ball, but as soon as you let go, it falls apart again. So that's the consistency that you want. That means you've got enough vinegar in it. Once you've done it, it shouldn't feel wet. You empty it into the toe of a pair of pantyhose and tie it off. You'll have a thing about the size of a tennis ball in your hand and you just use it like an eraser. It's really amazing for things that you can't, you know, sort of slop water on. And when you make one, always make two and give one to somebody else. And when you finish using it, you put it in a Ziploc bag and store it in the freezer because it lasts for about 10 years and there's so many things you can clean with a bran ball.
4: Very interesting. June, I hope that helps you. We've got Michael who has a question, Shannon, about natural remedies for gecko control in our house and outside as well. When we park our vehicles for a long period of time, the wiring can be eaten by rats, mites, cockroaches and other pests. What can we do for this situation?
5: Well, they're all different, but geckos, they're really simple. They don't like camphorated oil.
4: Yep.
5: They really, really don't like it. And there's lots of things that contain camphorated oil because you can't buy it by itself because it's incredibly flammable. Things like Vicks Vapor Rub or Napsoline Flakes or Mothballs. 2 teaspoons of any one of those into a litre of water in a spray bottle and you mist it over the areas where you get them, they don't come back because they just can't handle it.
4: Awesome. Thanks for that one. Tom's on the line as well. He's got a question for you, Shannon. G'day, Tom.
6: Oh, g'day, everyone. Listen, for the fellow that's got the problem with the lounge, the best way is buy a new lounge.
4: For James. Yeah, true. You're not wrong about that, Tom.
5: I have a very happy wife.
4: Exactly right.
6: I've got a bit of grief. with the bath. I used a bath cleaner, bath enamel cleaner, to clean the bath. And the dog had a problem with the snake. And cut a long story short, the cleaner didn't get cleaned off. It dried and it's gone yellow. How do I get that off the enamel, white enamel?
5: Okay. The deal with that yellow is that it's actually burnt the enamel. You need to use a mixture of glycerin and talcum powder. It's approximately equal parts. The consistency is most important because some glycerin's a little more viscous than others. You've got to make it the consistency of spreadable butter, but it's about even parts.
6: Okay.
5: And it must be talcum powder, not baby powder. You mix it together, and then you use a rolled up pair of pantyhose. So roll a pair of pantyhose.
6: I've got some of them, yeah.
5: Yep. Roll them up in a... If you don't, you can always ask a neighbour. You just don't wink or smile when you ask. Right.
6: Yeah, yeah, he'd love that.
5: Roll it up in a really tight ball. Wind it right down until it's about the size of a golf ball. And then you just put a small amount of the glycerin and talcum powder paste onto it. Polish it over the yellow area. Leave it on for 15 minutes and then polish it off with the same pantyhose without washing them. It acts like a really fine grade cutting compound, and the glycerin actually penetrates into the surface and lifts that burnt material out. If it doesn't all come off in one go, you can do it again, but leave it 24 hours in between attempts.
6: Okay, and with a new neighbour?
5: It's always good to have a neighbour.
6: They might be sick of me by then.
5: Nah.
6: Thanks, Shannon.
5: And
6: I'll
5: you don't
6: give it
5: wear the pantyhose because you just can't move your bum fast enough.
6: Okay, that'll be me. Thanks a lot.
4: Thank you, Tom, for the call.
5: You're welcome.
4: Great call. Thank you so much, Tom. We've got Inga on the line as well from Mossman. Hey, Inga.
7: Hi, good evening. I have two unidentified carpet stains on a beige woolen carpet, only 1 year old.
5: Can you tell me what it looks like?
7: One stain looks almost like a curry colour. The other one looks just darker than the rest of the...
5: Okay, right. The one that looks a bit like curry, is it circular?
7: Yes.
5: It is a circle. Is it slightly darker on the outside edge of the circle?
7: No, it's like...
5: even in colour?
7: As if it even, yeah.
5: Yep, okay. Right, it means that what you've got is a tannin stain, and to remove tannin, you need to use glycerin. But you've got to use it very carefully. It's two drops of glycerin onto an old toothbrush, or someone else's, and lightly brush it across the top of the carpet.
7: Just a minute, let me write it down. Two glycerin, yeah?
5: It's easier, rather than writing it down, it's easier to imagine yourself doing it. So do the actions while I'm talking to you and you won't forget. You put two drops of glycerin onto an old toothbrush and then lightly brush it across the top of the carpet, just on the stain. Do not push it in. It's really light. You only want to get it in the bristles of the carpet, not in the backing. Because if you get in the backing, it'll release more tannin. So lightly put it on and then you leave it for an hour and a half. Then go in the bathroom and take a normal cake of bathroom soap that you wash your face and hands with, not laundry soap. Damp the cake of soap till it feels sticky.
7: Is sunlight okay?
5: Sunlight is in a bathroom soap. That's a laundry soap. Okay. You do not want laundry soap. It's a different pH. So normal bathroom soap that you wash your face and hands with. Lightly damp it till it feels sticky. And then you go in and you scribble on the stain just like you're using a crayon. And then you rub it out with a cold, damp cloth, not a wet one. Keep it very dry, very little moisture at all.
7: Right.
5: And it should get it out. Now, the stain that's just slightly dark, what shape is it?
7: Soak in.
5: There's no soaking.
7: No soaking.
5: No soaking of any kind.
7: Okay.
5: I did not use that word ever.
4: Okay. No soaking.
7: And what can I use with the other stain, with the second stain?
5: I need you to tell me what it looks like. What shape is it?
7: It looks like a mark of a sole of a shoe.
5: And what shape is it?
7: It's also

0: water at all, just dishwashing liquid, and not one of the eco varieties of dishwashing liquid, normal dishwashing liquid. And then you rub it into the spot with your eyes shut. And you shut your eyes so you can feel when it changes texture under your fingers. Because when you've rubbed it enough, it'll suddenly feel like jelly. And you have to be aware of it when it does, because as soon as it feels like jelly, you wipe it out with a cold, damp cloth.
1: Right.
2: Perfect. Hey, Inga, right. Thanks for your call. I hope that helps. Really appreciate it. You have a good night.
1: Very, very much.
2: Thank you, Inga. Thank you. And to Shannon, thank you as well for all of your assistance. I've got a few questions here, and if I can get just a quick answer on each, I know it's hard, but we are pressed for time.
0: There's no such thing as a quick answer. If it needs a long one, that's what it gets, because it's got to be accurate.
2: You know what we'll do? We'll park these questions for next week. Anna, yep. Lisa and Helen, we will park those questions and get to them next week. I will ask you this one, though, because Jenny from Uminas sent a text saying, "Hi, Spiro, nice to hear you on 2GB. I was wondering who this lady is you're talking to and if she has a website. I've just tuned in. Her name's Shannon Lush and her website is?"
0: No website. I had it taken down.
2: Really?
0: I was absolutely being mobbed.
2: Jeez. Okay, but you have 18 books that you've published, right?
0: I had an open phone line at one stage and that was crazy. People would ring me at 3 o'clock in the morning to ask me how to get the crap out of the carpet.
2: Wow. Wow.
0: No.
2: Okay, so no website, but you've got 18 books and they're at all good bookstores, right?
0: Yeah, and you can always find me on the radio.
2: Well, Shannon will be here every Saturday night with me between 8 and 9 o'clock, so make sure you give us a call, send us a text, an email via 2gb.com, 4bc.com.au. I can put your questions aside for next week. I've got 5 questions that are parked for next week, Shannon, so we're going to have plenty of content right from the get-go next week, okay?
0: Not a worry.
2: Appreciate your time. You have a good weekend.
0: You too. See you later.
2: There she is, Shannon Lush, cleaning expert, household expert. If you've got a question, make sure you get in early. I'll make sure that all these questions here. So Dina from Doonside, Shirley, Anna, Lisa and Helen, I have parked your questions for next week. We will get to them, I promise you. But great to catch up with the one and only Shannon Lush. The NRL Grand Final tomorrow, the Sydney Roosters take on the Newcastle Knights. We'll preview it more between now and 10 o'clock. But I hit the M1 earlier this week, heading from Sydney to Newcastle for the day to catch up with some of the superstars from the Knights. And I spent some time with the winger, Greg Marzu. We had a great chat. Something caught my eye, though, right at the end of the interview. When I looked at his phone case, there was a sheet of paper with a Bible verse from 1 Peter, verse 3 to 15, and he opened up telling me a bit of the backstory behind it. You'll absolutely love what he has to say. Here's Greg Marzu.
3: This was from a fan this morning. I went out to Caves Beach to a cafe that I like to go to just because it's out from the riffraff, you know. And one of the fans come and give me a passage, which I put behind my phone because I believe in God and his abilities and in him getting me to where I'm at. And I felt this was special, you know. I've been relying on my faith to guide me, and God's got me to where I'm at now. And thank you to the lovely lady who given me this, because another sign that I'm supposed to be here.
2: Really, a really cool story from Greg Marzu, the winger of the Newcastle Knights. He was out getting a coffee at Caves Beach earlier this week. He bumped into a Newcastle Knights fan who gave him a sheet of paper with a Bible verse from 1 Peter verse 3 to 15, and he decided to put that piece of paper on the back of his phone case so he could look at it and be reminded of his faith, which is very important to him, but also that lovely fan and the beautiful gesture from her. I love the backstories. I love hearing about beyond the football field. We hear about that all week long in analysis on sports shows, but it's nice to be able to talk to these footy players about the human side to things. And good luck to Greg Marzu and the Newcastle Knights tomorrow as they take on the Sydney Roosters in the grand final. I will play you a bit of my interview with Lindsay Collins next hour, the prop from the Sydney Roosters. I asked him about his grocery bill and what his diet's like heading in a game day. So stay tuned. We'll have that for you next hour.
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8: We'll break for the 9 o'clock news shortly, but in the meantime, thanks for your lovely texts. Peter says, hi Spiro, much better to have talkback radio all Saturday night instead of the country music countdown, which is when I turn off. Come on, Pete, give the country music countdown a bit more love, but I appreciate the kind words and it's great to be behind the mic talking to you on a Saturday night. I can't wait to do it for the football off season, and any feedback or thoughts you've got or suggestions as to what you want to hear more of or less of, please let me know. Marge says from Canberra, hi Spiro, sorry if I've spelt your name wrong. Enjoying your show. I remember when you called Ben Fordham on your way to school for your exams. Thanks, Marge. Yeah, I did call in a Ben. Well, I was his HSC correspondent when I was doing my Year 12 exams a few years ago, 6 years ago now. Carmel says, hello, Spiro. Received my flower delivery from Mr. Roses, which I won on your inaugural quiz last week. The roses are glorious. Thank you so very much, Spiro and Mr. Roses. God bless you, Carmel. Thank you, Carmel. Gwen says, love the show. So interesting. Maybe some entertainment news, but you touch on all topics. 2GB listeners were starved on Saturday night. Just keep doing what you're doing. We love you. Thank you, Gwen. I love you. Patricia, enjoying the show. Spiro, sounding great. Pat and Scott says, Scott from Ipswich, love the show. Why not do a music quiz and Triple Trouble at different times during your show? That way everybody is happy. Great idea, Scott. Some food for thought. In the next hour of the program, it's going to be a busy one. I'm going to catch up with two of the people involved in the operational beast that is preparing a core stadium for Grand Final Day. Tom Kelly, the ground supervisor, and Dwayne Goodman, the chief operating officer at the Gemma Group, the catering group, as the venue prepares to welcome 83,000 supporters for Grand Final Day. The leading auctioneer and real estate expert, Tom Panos, is going to be here as well for an update on the property market. I will also have Spiro's Heroes and Zeros. I'll share my nominations, but I want to hear from you. We've got a footy theme to Saturday Night Flashback, love song dedications, and a riddle. I've got a riddle for you, and a prize up for grabs, a bunch of roses from Mr. Roses. So we'll have that, and also a bit more of a Grand Final preview. There's a few developments on the grand final front. The teams have now been locked and loaded. Nathan Cleary's received surgery today. We've had the Prime Minister's 13 as well. There's plenty of rugby league around. And I've got a great story about a Knights supporter ditching his honeymoon for a hit and run grand final trip. More on that next hour.
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10: Hello, I'm Carolee Katsimbanis. In what started as a day of celebration has turned to tragedy for the New South Wales city of Newcastle after a car ploughed into a group of NRL fans on the eve of the grand final. The incident happened as thousands of spectators lined the streets near Wall's End to farewell the Newcastle Knights team bus. A 5-year-old girl and a 67-year-old man are fighting for life in hospital after suffering critical injuries. 8 others were also injured, with many in a stable condition. An 18-year-old P-plate driver has been arrested, remains in custody. He's expected to be charged. As investigations continue, Newcastle's Lord Mayor Gavin Morris is calling for calm.
11: We don't need any anger. I know a lot of people will be upset about this. We need to come together as a community and look after each other and those that, might have been involved in the incident or witnessed it and their families as well. So that is of the utmost importance.
10: One Nation has launched its Victorian election campaign. Leader Pauline Hanson has declared Australians have had enough of the major parties. One Nation is running candidates in all 88 lower house seats in Victoria's November 28 election. Supporters say they want change.
12: Property's going up, so that's another big ticket there as well. Just want to change, basically. Get it back on track.
13: People are fed up. They've had enough. And it's getting to the stage where it's affecting people's hip pocket. And I think they're realising that the two major parties have done jackdiddly squat.
10: The US president insists a diesel export ban was never really on the table after G7 nations agreed to tap into their emergency fuel reserves. Leaders have bowed to White House pressure, agreeing to release 100 million barrels of fuel and oil from emergency stocks in a bid to ease global supply concerns. Donald Trump has welcomed the move, saying Europe has done a great thing.
14: Europe has a lot of diesel. And they're going to be making a major world contribution, and so are we. And we're not going to be doing the export ban. We were never going to do it. I don't think we're. But basically, Europe was great because they're putting a lot of diesel oil out there. They have diesel.
10: The actions of the G7 countries have been welcomed by the federal government, Energy Minister Chris Bowen insisting Australia's fuel supply remains solid and secure. There are currently 41 days of petrol in reserve, 32 diesel and 30 of jet fuel. The official emblem for Brisbane's 2032 Olympics has been sensationally leaked online a week earlier than formally planned. The organising committee published an explainer video on social media with the emblem accidentally placed in the corner of the frame. Severe storms have lashed large parts of the New South Wales south coast and Sydney, causing significant damage with a rare tornado ripping through the town of Ulladulla. And Australia will be split into 5 different time zones when daylight saving kicks in tomorrow. The clock will be wound forward an hour overnight in states that adopt the change. Well, checking sport, we're less than 24 hours away from the NRL Grand Final. Andrew Lucas reports.
15: The Roosters and Knights will have to overcome the loss of key players to be crowned premiers in this year's decider. Connor Watson has failed to overcome last week's head knock, with Benaiah Uelu set to replace him on the bench, while Newcastle are without the suspended Phoenix Crossland, with Harrison Graham set to start at hooker as the Knights chase their first premiership since 2001. Kickoff is at 7:30pm local time at a sold-out Accor Stadium. Andrew Lucas, Sydney.
10: In the AFLW, a win for Port Adelaide over the Adelaide Crows, 36-22, and in the NBL, the Cairns Taipans, Melbourne United, just taking over, 69-63. And that is the latest news and sport.
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10: Mostly clear this evening. We're dropping down to 17 degrees overnight before tomorrow's Sunday, partly cloudy and a top of 27. Tuesday, a shower or two possible, storm 29. Wednesday, shower or two and 27. On Moreton Bay, northeasterly winds increasing to 10 to 15 knots later this evening and seas below 1 metre.
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8: Welcome back to the final hour of the program. It's 7 minutes past nine. We're into the last hour, and in Sydney right now it's 17 degrees in the city, in the west 15 degrees, and in Brisbane 20 degrees in the city. It's a nice clear night in Brizzy and 20 degrees in the west. It's grand final day tomorrow. So this hour, I'm going to check in with the ground supervisor at Accor Stadium, Tom Kelly, just to see how the surface is going to hold up for the grand final tomorrow. There's three games of rugby league on that surface. We'll talk about that this hour. The chief operating officer as well at the Gemma Group, the caterers, Dwayne Goodman, is going to join me on the line. I want to know how many pies they're going to serve, how many sausage rolls there are going to be sold, and how many beers they're going to pour. So we'll ask Dwayne those questions this hour. And I'll also check in with the leading auctioneer and real estate expert, Tom Panos, to see where the property market is at. And let's have a little look at the weather for the week ahead in Sydney, because it'll be a bit of a mixed bag. You've got 23 on Monday, 27 on Tuesday, 21 on Wednesday, 21 Thursday, 22 Friday, and in Brizzy, 27 on Monday, 29 on Tuesday, 27 on Wednesday, 25 on Thursday, and 27 on Friday. And tomorrow, grand final day in Sydney, 24 degrees and sunny, not too bad. And in Brizzy tomorrow, partly cloudy and 27 degrees. So the weather is looking not too bad. And I'm just receiving word about an incident in Longaville. A tree's fallen on a car near the corner of Arabella and Woodford Streets in Longaville. The SES are there cutting it up right now. So an update on the wild weather, because Sydney was swept in a huge storm. There was hail. There was a tornado in Ulladulla, believe it or not. We caught up with the bomb, the Bureau of Meteorology, earlier to chat about that, because the wild weather has been rife in Sydney tonight, and we can only hope that it holds up for the grand final tomorrow. Based on the forecast, it should be okay. And thank you for all your lovely texts via 0460 873 873. June says, "Dear Spiro, many thanks for revisiting my question with Shannon. Love the show and your enthusiasm. Happy to have something interesting to listen to on Saturdays. Thank you for your feedback, June." Natalia says, "Spiro, what a breath of fresh air on a Saturday night. Loving the new addition to the airwaves. Keep the laughs and good vibes coming." Thanks very much, Natalia. Scott from Wente says, "Hi, Spiro, who do you think will win tomorrow? The grand final and the Clive Churchill pick." Cheers, Scott from Wente. Well, the head says the Roosters, 1 to 10, by a margin of 1 to 10. Clive Churchill medal to the captain and the fullback, James Teddy Tedesco. But the heart says the Newcastle Knights in an absolute nail-biter, and Kalen Ponga, the fullback and captain, to win the Clive Churchill. So I'm split. I want to see the Knights win, but I think the Roosters are going to be too good with all the experience they've got across the park. And thanks as well for your text. Tina says, "Hi, Spiro. Suggestion that the lovely lady was having difficulty in comprehending Shannon's instructions. A fact sheet to be available for the elderly who can't rely on instructions via phone. The fact sheets for these callers would help immensely." What we'll do from next week, Tina, we'll podcast the segment with Shannon Lush so people can listen back. They don't have to write things down. And also for listeners tuning in, you know not to repeat the same question when you hear someone else ask it. So thanks for your suggestion and for your tip there, Tina. Now it's time for this. We don't need another hero. We don't need to know the way. Spiro's Heroes and Zeros, we want to hear from you tonight. Get your nominations in now via the open line number 131873. My hero for this week is a bloke by the name of Jai Arrow. His story touching many people across rugby league and the broader sporting community this year. Tomorrow it will be an emotional moment for him when he's honoured with a lap of honour before the NRL Grand Final. Just after 7 o'clock, he'll be in the back of a ute. He'll do a lap of honour at a Core Stadium. The crowd will stand and applaud him as a range of Aussie artists sing the iconic tune, "You'll Never Walk Alone," which has been the theme whenever we've celebrated Jai this year for his 99th and 100th game for the Rabbitohs. But the news shocked the game when he announced his immediate retirement from rugby league because of his motor neurone disease diagnosis. But I must say, the reason that Jai Arrow is my hero is because of the incredible courage he's shown right throughout the season. He's fronted this terrible illness, MND, head on, hasn't shied away from it. He's continued to get out there, showing that he will fight the beast for the sake of his wife, Berry, his daughter, Isla, and for everyone else suffering with MND, but for everyone else in the community. It's a great message and a great reminder of showing courage. Seeing him battle this year has been an inspiration. We'll see him celebrated tomorrow night. The artists that are going to perform "You'll Never Walk Alone" include Amy Shark and the Peking Duck Band and the Screaming Jets and a few others as well, which is going to be a touching moment. But my hero for the week is Jai Arrow and everyone in the community that's shown their support for him within the rugby league community and outside it as well. From the Tri July Arrow celebrations, the world's biggest birthday party, hundreds turning up for the gala dinner in his honour just a few weeks ago, Jai Arrow is my hero for the week.

0: us, Bill Withers and Grover Washington Jr. To Ben and to Jody, a love song dedication and shout out for you guys tonight. Keep them coming. If you've got one, 131873 and the text line 0460 873 873. Why don't we revisit, though, for the time being, the riddle? Because it was a bit of a hit by the looks of it. I've had a few people give us a call on 131873 with their suggestions for the riddle. I'll reread it as well, just to make sure that everyone's clear on what it is. We've got a few callers online, and keep them coming on 131873. Let me read it here. I'm a single six-letter word. Pronounce me correctly, and I am a word. Pronounce me incorrectly, and I am two words. Pronounce me as two words, and I describe what you just did wrong. What word am I? Nick from Petersham. You want to have a guess?
1: There you go, mate.
0: Talk to me. What is your guess for the riddle?
1: I just popped something out of my brain. It said whoops.
0: Whoops. Close. But I like it, Nick. It's actually a good guess. It is quite close.
1: Thanks, bro.
0: What are you up to tonight, Nick?
1: I'm on my way home after a wedding.
0: Oh, how was the wedding?
1: That was interesting.
0: Who was getting married, Nick? Who was getting married?
1: A friend of a friend of a friend.
0: Jeez. Big gap there. Fair few degrees of separation.
1: Yeah, what do you do? Yeah, get invited, you got to go.
0: Where was the wedding at, and what were the names of the people getting married?
1: I can't say, it's top secret.
0: Top secret,
1: You'll have to read the papers tomorrow morning to find out.
0: Ooh, okay, Nick. All right, fair enough. Where was the wedding at? Do we know where it was at, or what did you eat? What was on the menu?
1: It was at Liverpool, and we had lots of food. There was barramundi and chicken.
0: Beautiful.
1: Take one or the other.
0: An early finish for you, though. 9:25, knocking off from a wedding.
1: I start at 3 in the morning, so.
0: Right. You've got to go. Fair enough, Nick. Thanks for the call, and thanks for guessing the riddle. Really appreciate it.
1: Thanks, bro.
0: We've got Michael on the line from Austral as well. G'day, Michael.
2: Hi, Freya. Hey.
0: Michael, you there?
2: Yeah, I'm here, Freo.
0: How are you?
2: Yeah, good, thanks. Yourself?
0: Good. What are you up to tonight?
2: I just come home from work. Just had dinner with my wife.
0: Beautiful.
2: And then, we decided to go Krispy Kreme to get two coffees and four donuts.
0: Was it which Krispy Kreme did you go to, Michael?
2: The one at Liverpool.
0: And do they make them hot there? Like, do they make them at the place?
2: Yeah, they do. Straight from the oven.
0: You know what? The best thing ever is a hot Krispy Kreme donut. I used to go to the airport when I was a kid, and on a Saturday night, we'd go out for dinner as a family, and then we'd go to Krispy Kreme. We'd watch the donuts sort of being made and go through that conveyor belt, and then we would have the hot Krispy Kreme donuts. Nothing better. What did you have for dinner tonight, Michael?
2: We had lasagna.
0: Lovely, lovely. Lovely. Yeah. And what do you want to do? You want to have Sorry, say that again.
2: Yeah. Oh, typical Italian.
0: Yeah, you're an Italian, Michael. Okay. We've had Greeks, Italians,
2: I know you're Greek, so.
0: No discrimination here, though. We love Italians.
2: Yeah, but you follow the Parramatta Eels. That's my team.
0: Oh, good. Good to hear an Eels fan.
2: I know. We've been waiting for 40 years, and it looks like,
0: the long wait continues. Michael, have you got an answer for the riddle? Do you want to have a guess?
2: I think it's wrong.
0: Wrong. I'm sorry to say, Michael, but you're wrong. It isn't wrong, but it's close, and it's I'm impressed because, again, you're getting very close to the answer.
2: Okay.
0: Thanks for guessing. You have a good rest of your Saturday night.
2: You too. Thank you, Spiro.
0: Cheers, Michael. There's Michael on the line from Austral. Two incorrect guesses for the riddle. We're going to take a quick break. On the other side, we're going to catch up with the ground supervisor at Accor Stadium, Tom Kelly, and the chief operating officer at the Gemma Group, Dwayne Goodman, for an update on Accor Stadium as we prepare for the NRL Grand Final.
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0: While the finishing touches are being put on the venue for Grand Final Day as 83,000 Rugby League supporters prepare to pour into a core stadium in Sydney Olympic Park, I thought we'd check in, though, with two of the men involved in the operational beast that is Grand Final Day. Let's check in first with the catering boss, Dwayne Goodman. He's the Chief Operating Officer at Gemma Group. Dwayne, welcome to Saturday Night with Spiro. 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
17: Look, it's a lot, Spiro. We're anticipating about 220,000 beers tomorrow, about 11,000 pies and 7,000 sausage rolls.
0: Wow. How many beers again? 220,000?
17: 220,000, yeah.
0: So how many per person would that be if it's 80,000, 80, 60? Right. It'd be 3 beers a person, everyone in the house.
17: Yeah, well, obviously some will drink more than others. So we average it out, but that will be a pretty big day in the house.
0: Can you give us an idea, Dwayne, of what's going to be on the menu tomorrow? Because I'm sure that there's going to be more than just beers and pies and sausage rolls.
17: We've got a big selection available tomorrow, right from the Prime Minister's suite all the way down to the grandstand favourites. We'll have the hot dogs, the pies and sausage rolls as we talked about. There's Aljana chicken. There's ribs and burgers. We've got sushi in the house. We've got oakberry rolled. We've got fan favourites, fish and chips. You name it, you can pretty much get it at the stadium. So we would suggest everybody comes early, gets their seat and enjoys the day.
0: The venue does host many major events every year. Where does tomorrow rank, though, when it comes to the busiest day of the year on the calendar?
17: It'll be the busiest day for sure. It's the longest day of trade that we do for the NRL season. It's the culmination of many, many rounds this year. So it's certainly the biggest day that we see. I mean, Grand Final ranks number one, State of Origin probably number two, but State of Origin's a little bit shorter of a day because it plays in the evening. So with the women's grand final kicking us off and then into the men's, it'll be a nice long day for everybody.
0: And what about staffing? How many sets of hands are going to be involved in preparing all the food and beverages for the big day?
17: Yeah, well, the team's been at it for a couple of weeks already. We've done about 17,000 hours of setup for the stadium to get all the fridges full and the food prepped. We've got about 245 chefs preparing food right across the network, and then we'll have about 1,800 casuals and F&B staff working tomorrow to deliver the F&B operation.
0: It's a huge operation, Dwayne. One last question before I let you go. What time is your alarm clock tomorrow morning, and how many hours will you put in to work tomorrow on grand final day?
17: I'll be up normal, get the kids, have brekkie, and probably head to the stadium around 10, 11 o'clock. And we'll be right through till the last patron leaves and we clean up tomorrow night. So it'll be a long day, but it's one of our favourite days of the year, and we love it.
0: Well, Dwayne, thanks for your time. Good luck tomorrow. Have a great day, and hopefully we can all tuck into a pie or two and a beer when we're out there at a Accor Stadium.
17: We look forward to it. We look forward to seeing everybody tomorrow.
0: Dwayne Goodman, the Chief Operating Officer at Gemma Group. Let's now check in with Tom Kelly. He's on the line as the Accor Stadium ground supervisor, looking after the turf and the playing surface. Tom, thanks for joining us. How's that track looking for a big day at Accor?
12: Yeah, right. Now, track is looking sensational. We're very happy with the preparation. We've had a really good weather week to set us up. So we've been able to carry out all our practices and procedures, and I'm pretty confident we're going to be presenting probably the best surface that we can put forward to grand final day.
0: It's a big call. You've got three games, the NRL State Championships, the NRLW and the NRL. I'm sure you've put plenty of hours into it, though. Are you confident that it's going to hold up well after three games of rugby league on the surface?
12: Oh, definitely. Three games is nothing for us. We're confident that we're not going to have any issues at all. It's three very exciting games of football. So I guess for us, it's the big thing is we've done all the hard work, we've done all the preparation, and we've ticked all the boxes. So now it's just about putting the final touches on the day and, yeah, just watching three great games of football. So bring it on.
0: Tell us about the preparation, though, that goes into the turf for such a big occasion. I'm guessing there's a lot of planning that goes into it and many hours.
12: Yeah, there is. It probably starts about 3 or 4 months out, to be completely honest with you. We look at our schedules leading into that time of year. We know that around late August, September, we're going to start getting some better growing conditions for grass and some warmer days. So we kind of plan our practices around fertilising and mowing higher cuts and frequencies based off of that. A lot of testing goes into it as well to make sure that the surface is at what you would call professional level. So we've done all those things. We've ticked all those boxes, and I think we're good.
0: And I have to ask about the weather as well. Are we going to get a clear night, or are we in for a bit of wet weather footy like we saw last week for the preliminary finals?
12: Yeah, look, I'd hope we get a nice clear day. Looking like 26 and sunny now with a chance of a slight shower. So I'd hope for a nice Sunday afternoon of football with clear skies. But we're prepared for anything for the surface, for whatever gets thrown at us.
0: And do you get the best seat in the house, Tom? How close do you get to the action tomorrow? Whereabouts do you watch the big game from?
12: There's a couple of little spaces I like to wander around and have a look, have the surface from. But we've got the opportunity of getting out there before the game and kind of soaking up that atmosphere, and staying around at 80,000 screaming fans is pretty special. So you'd have to say the centre of the field before kickoff is, probably the place to be, right?
0: Amazing stuff, Tom. Thank you so much for your time. Good luck tomorrow. Hope that all goes well on your front and that surface holds up okay. I'm sure that it will.
12: Yeah, not a problem. Have a good one. Thank you.
0: Tom Kelly, the Accor Stadium ground supervisor, joining us here on Saturday night with Spiro. What a day it'll be tomorrow. The Sydney Roosters take on the Newcastle Knights in the NRL Grand Final for 2026. Who are you backing? And are you heading out to Accor Stadium to soak up all the atmosphere? 83,000 people, a sellout crowd. It's been the hottest ticket in town. There's no doubt about that. It'll be a big day for the Continuous Call team. On air from 1 o'clock, we'll have updates for the State Championship Grand Final. The Penrith Panthers take on the Redcliffe Dolphins from 1:20. Then the NRLW Grand Final at 4 o'clock, the Sydney Roosters take on the Brisbane Broncos. Brisbane hoping to go back-to-back. The Roosters looking to redeem themselves after losing the Grand Final last year. So Chris Warren and Mark P. Riddell will be on the call for that game with Sienna Williams on the sideline, which is fantastic. And then 7:30, the big game, the NRL Grand Final. Sydney Roosters take on the Newcastle Knights. Mark Levy, Darryl Broman, the commentary team with Mark P. Riddell on the sideline and Mark Geyer with special comments. I spent some time at Allianz Stadium earlier in the week catching up with the members of the Roosters team that will take to the field in the grand final tomorrow. And the prop, Lindsay Collins, impressed me. He really does seem like one of the nice guys in rugby league. He is huge. He stands at 194 centimetres tall, coming in at 106 kilos. He's a Queenslander. And I had to ask him how much his grocery bill is per week and get a bit of an idea of what his diet's like in the lead up to a big game.
18: The grocery bill's pretty well up there. So I think I've talked about this a few times now, but yeah, it'd probably be around 800 to 1,000 sort of thing some weeks. So inflation, mate, it's ridiculous.
0: I know, right? We're all feeling it. And what's your diet like on the day of a game and then the night before? What do you eat usually, typically?
18: Preparation sort of starts 2 days out, so I get a bit of a carb load in on the 2 days out from the game, and then the next day is a carb load again at breakfast and lunch, and then night before the game, that dinner is a bit more protein, a little bit less carb. It's like a steak and a bit of sweet potato. That night before is a bit more pasta and stuff like that. Some sourdough spelt shells that I get. So we've got a bit of a system. It's sort of held me in good stead over the last 10 years.
0: $1,000 a week on groceries, Lindsay Collins. It helps when you're paid hundreds of thousands of dollars a year like our rugby league players are. But very interesting to catch up with him and hear about his diet and also his grocery bill each and every week. And speaking of the grand final, I asked you for your grand final memories in the Saturday night flashback segment, and Andy says, hey, Spiro, bring back the 3 p.m. kickoff for the grand final. The 7:30 kickoff is so lame, no one wants it except Peter Valandis and TV. You are bang on, Andy. It is all about what the broadcaster, Channel 9, wants because they have the rights to the grand final and a late game is better for them from a ratings point of view. It's a public holiday the next day as well, and a 7:30 kickoff is earlier than an 8 o'clock kickoff, but I love an afternoon grand final. And Tom says afternoon grand finals is pretty good. The cousins and a couple of lamb shanks, throw them back. It was heaven. A memory from him. Thanks for your text. Min says, evening Spiro, sounding ace tonight. Loving your games. The interview's great too. You're doing all right, mate. Keep it up. Thank you, Min. And just on the grand final, a bit of team news. The youngster Benaya Iaoelu has been added to the Roosters' six-man bench for Sunday's grand final after Connor Watson was ruled out on Friday after a head knock that he suffered in the preliminary final last week. So Iaoelu is going to be playing off the bench in the grand final tomorrow. And for the Knights, Harrison Graham will start at hooker for Newcastle, replacing Phoenix Crossland, who was ruled out earlier in the week as well because of a four-match ban for a dangerous tackle. There's a great story I want to read to you just quickly about a Knights tragic ditching his Fiji honeymoon for a hit-and-run grand final trip. This article's been written by The Mole, and he says they don't come much more dedicated than the Knights fan Sam Lucas. Sam, currently in the middle of his honeymoon in Fiji, but he's cutting short his dream holiday on Sunday to cheer on his beloved Newcastle team in the grand final. He's not leaving new bride Sophie totally in the lurch. On Monday, he'll be jumping on a jet, flying back to Fiji to resume the celebrations. He's told 9.com.au, after the Knights won the wooden spoon last year, I relented Sophie's push to have our wedding this year at the end of September. Last Saturday, we tied the knot. Coming out to the Knights theme, this game is our game, this town is our town. What a wonderful day. The next day, we busted down to Sydney for the big game as newlyweds. Absolutely amazing. At the game, I was overcome with joy and started crying. It was noted by some that I didn't cry during our ceremony the day before, but he cried when the Knights won the prelim. He says, we made the big dance, but I realised the honeymoon was in Fiji. We flew out last Tuesday, still tried to get tickets. No way I could get any until Friday morning when I got a call from a good mate. He'd won tickets, and his wife said to offer one to me as she saw me crying on socials after Sunday's win over Penrith. Jumped straight on the internet, booked flights. This Sunday, I'm coming in hot for a hit-and-run mission to take the premiership fresh from Fiji. My partner's thrilled with her big spa day I've now booked at our hotel and is completely understanding of the years of pain I've endured through thick and thin with the Knights as a member. So to Sam Lucas, you're an absolute legend, flying back for the grand final tomorrow. And just speaking of the grand final, what have I got here? A few other stories. There's a great story involving one of the victims of that terrible crash today in Newcastle, a guy called Chris Clancy, saying, just letting you know, myself, Tom and Matt were injured in the accident. with the Newcastle supporters. Tom has a graze on his left elbow. He's been discharged, all ready to go to the grand final. Matt's still under observation, but will more than likely be discharged soon with a graze and a bit of bruising on the back. Chris says, I've got a broken left collarbone requiring surgery. May have a possible sprained or broken right foot. I'll be in John Hunter Hospital for a couple of days, but we'll let you all know up the nights. And the players have responded to that social media post. Kalen Ponga says, all the best with the recovery, mate. The team and the community are with you. Greg Marzu, prayers for a speedy recovery, brother. Dylan Lucas, speedy recovery, brother. Matt Croker, all the best with the recovery, Chris. Phoenix Crossland, thoughts with you, mate. Bradman Best, you're a soldier, brother. Prayers up for a speedy recovery. How good is that, the Knights supporters? Leaving all these comments for Chris, a Knights supporter injured today. Other footy news before we get to a break. Nathan Cleary has had his second surgery completed. He's posted a photo from a hospital bed after surgery. And in the Prime Minister's 13 matches today, the men's team got a big win over the Papua New Guinean side, 60 points to 10. And the women's as well, 66 points to 10. The Aussie women over the PNG women's side, 66 points to 10 at Santos National Football Stadium.
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0: Let's try and find a winner for the riddle. Shirley's on the line from Penrith. Hey, Shirley.
25: Sure.
0: How are you? Good evening.
25: Good, thank you. Good, thank you. It's great to be on your show.
0: Thank you for calling in. Have you got a guess for the riddle?
25: Yeah, I'm guessing it's incorrect.
0: You've got it. You've got it, Shirley. You've got the correct answer for the riddle.
25: Woo-hoo.
0: I'm a single six-letter word. Pronounce me correctly and I'm a word. Pronounce me incorrectly. I'm two words. Pronounce me as two words and I describe what you just did wrong. What word am I? Incorrect. Well done, Shirley. We're going to send you a bunch of roses thanks to Mr. Roses, delivering the world's finest roses 7 days a week through Sydney and most of Australia. You're going to get 12 long-stem roses, a beautifully scented candle, a vase, and delivery valued at $195.
25: Oh, wow.
0: Good on you, Shirley. Enjoy
25: Thank
0: the rest of your Saturday
25: much.
0: Night. There she is, Shirley, with the right answer for the riddle. Mandy's also on the line from Broken Hill. G'day, Mandy.
1: How are you?
0: Good. How are you? Happy Saturday night.
1: You too. I'm glad you're a Parramatta supporter because so am I.
0: Yeah, I'm a diehard Eels fan, waiting 40 years for a premiership.
1: Yes. I used to love the 80s games. Sterlo, Cronin and Pricey.
0: The best.
1: Et cetera. And go the Roosters tomorrow.
0: Go the Roosters? Go the Knights.

0: sourcing some to other auctioneers, keeping them busy. The one that I conducted was in Newtown. And unfortunately, whilst it was priced right, Spiro, we didn't have anyone that bid. That property was passed in. It was a property around the $1.5 million mark, a two-bedroom home in Newtown. These homes would have been picked up, Spiro, 6-7 months ago, easily for, you know, maybe even for 1.7, 1.8 million. But Spiro, I'm looking forward to, and next week, hopefully we're going to be able to be giving you a roundup of all the Sydney and Brisbane results. But I can tell you, after talking to the auctioneers in both cities, it has been a challenging day. A few days after our rate rise this week, Spiro. So it's what we expected to happen.
1: How does your calendar look for the next couple of weeks, Tom? Have you got a lot of auctions scheduled, and how do you think they're going to go? Are you going to get results, or are a lot of these properties going to be passed in?
0: So, Spiro, surprisingly, there are numbers building up. I looked at the calendar earlier today, and it appears that people have just accepted, look, if it's not going to get any better, we might as well get moving with our lives. So, yes, volumes are definitely going up over the next 1 to 2 months, and I expect that we're going to have reasonable volumes right till Christmas. How are they going to go, Spiro? Well, I've got to tell you, this market's going to get tested because it's been challenging with low volumes of stock, Spiro. So imagine now that we're going to have more stock, and considering that we've had a rate rise, we're not going to have buyers growing at the same rate as listings. So I feel that that is probably going to impact prices. I think it's going to be great buying for buyers, maybe not so good for the sellers.
1: We're catching up with Tom Panos, the leading auctioneer. You mentioned, Tom, the rate rise this week, the Reserve Bank of Australia deciding to increase rates. What does that do to the Australian property market? You mentioned it's a good market now for buyers.
0: Look, what it does to the market is it creates fear because people think to themselves, hey, markets have gone up, it's not good. In reality, but it also has another issue. The borrowing capacity of buyers also decreases when rates go up. And that matters, Spiro, because the majority of transactions in Australia are not cash transactions. People are borrowing money. So if they're given less money, which is called borrowing capacity, what you'll find is they'll end up offering less money when they're sort of, you know, buying or bidding on a property. So I expect that that will probably impact, you know, the prices that buyers bid. And I think in many, many ways, some buyers are rushing in, Spiro, but because what they're doing is they're thinking to themselves, if my borrowing capacity is going to get reduced, I might as well buy a property now, because maybe if prices were to drop, but my borrowing capacity dropped even further, I might not be able to buy the property that I want. So we are seeing some of the buyers, because Spiro, your listeners need to know, when you get an approval, it doesn't last for months and months and months. Generally, depending on the bank, you're looking at having an approval given to you as an offer for 12 weeks. So, and we can expect, Spiro, potentially another rate rise before the end of the year.
1: Well, Tom, thank you so much for your time tonight. Great to have your company on Saturday Night with Spiro. We'll catch up again next week for an update and a real estate roundup with Tom Panos, the leading auctioneer.
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4: We'll have the 10 o'clock news shortly. Thanks for all your wonderful texts and calls and emails tonight. Another bumper edition of Saturday Night with Spiro. We'll be back to do it all again next Saturday. An update on the weather in Sydney right now, 17 degrees in the city and 15 in the west. And in Brisbane, 20 degrees in the city and 19 degrees in the west right now. NRL Grand Final Day tomorrow. A reminder as well, 1 p.m. the Continuous Call team will be live on the air for coverage of three games. We'll give you updates on the state championship between the Panthers and the Dolphins, the winner of the New South Wales Cup and the Queensland Cup. Then the NRLW Grand Final. Will it be the Broncos that go back-to-back, or will the Roosters finally win another premiership after losing last year's decider? And then in the men's, 7:30 kickoff, live coverage with a Continuous Call team, Mark Levy and the boys. It is the Sydney Roosters up against the Newcastle Knights. What a great story it would be for Newcastle to win a premiership for the first time in 25 years. The Roosters, though, have experience right across the park. It'd be lovely to see Daly Cherry Evans sail off into the sunset, his last game in the NRL before heading to the Super League. Time will tell. In just over 24 hours, about 24 hours from now, the champions, the premiers, will be crowned by about this time tomorrow, you'd say, with a 7:30 kickoff. Can't wait for the big game. And of course, we are sending our thoughts tonight to all of the victims impacted by the terrible tragedy in Newcastle today. 10 people hurt. There is a 5-year-old girl that remains in a critical condition. A 65-year-old man previously in a critical condition, now in a serious but stable condition. And we are sending our thoughts and prayers to the family of all the victims tonight as they come to terms with what's unfolded today. An 18-year-old P plate driver arrested at the scene. He has not been charged yet, remains in custody. That's the latest we received from police. He could be charged at some point soon, but we don't know anything firmer or more official than that right now. As I said, 10 people, including 3 children, injured in the crash, 3 released from hospital during the day, 7 patients still being treated at John Hunter Hospital, including a 5-year-old girl. Go the Knights tomorrow. I really hope they win the NRL Grand Final. Good luck to the Roosters. If they were to win it too, it'd be a great story. My name's Spiro Christopoulos. Great to have your company. We'll catch up again next week.
3: North Lakes, Woolloongabba, Mackenzie, 4BC is Brisbane.
5: Hello, I'm Carolee Katzenbarnes. Police say there is no suggestion a car was deliberately driven into a crowd of NRL fans in Newcastle, north of Sydney. Fans were cheering on the Newcastle Knights players making their way to Sydney ahead of tomorrow's grand final when a BMW spun out of control, striking spectators who'd lined the street at Wall's End. The 18-year-old P-plate driver of the car has been arrested, remains in custody but is yet to be charged. 10 people have been injured, two critically, including a 5-year-old girl who suffered a cardiac arrest and remains in a coma. New South Wales Police Minister Yasmin Catley says this was a preventable tragedy and is again pleading with drivers to take care on the roads.
6: 2 days ago, the Minister for Roads, Jenny Aitchison, and I stood with police calling on motorists, calling on drivers to drive safely on our roads over the long weekend. We knew that this weekend would be a busy weekend.
5: Newcastle Knights captain Callum Ponga says his heart is with everyone injured in the crash as the town grapples with the events of this morning. Newcastle Mayor Gavin Morris says the community is heartbroken.
7: This was going to be a big day. It started out so joyous. It was going to be a day of celebration.
5: Prime Minister Anthony Albanese has issued a statement saying his thoughts are with everyone injured or involved in the crash. Drivers could see some relief at the Bowser after G7 nations agreed to release 100 million barrels of emergency crude and diesel reserves into global markets. The emergency intervention is being made as conflict in the Middle East continues to hold the crude oil prices above $100 a barrel. French President and G7 Chairman Emmanuel Macron says it's aimed at alleviating the pressure of supply uncertainties.
8: We agreed that there would be no export bans among G7 members, meaning there would be coordination and cooperation and no export prohibitions on any product category whatsoever. This is a very important point as rumours in the market can drive up prices.
5: That translation thanks to News 24. The federal government's welcomed the development but says it's too early to say what impact it'll have on fuel prices domestically. Toyota is contacting owners of Klugers made between 2021 and 2025 as a recall is expanded. The Federal Transport Department warns a safety defect in the second row seats could cause injury or death. More than 46,000 vehicles are now affected. And a measles alert has been issued for Sydney Southwest. A traveller returning from Southeast Asia has visited a number of locations in the Campbelltown area while unknowingly infectious. Checking sport, Newcastle Knights coach Justin Holbrook could come back to haunt the Roosters in Sunday's NRL Grand Final. He joined Newcastle this year after serving as an assistant coach under Trent Robinson at the Chooks. League legend Josh Morris says Holbrook's inside knowledge will be crucial.
9: He knows plenty about their weaknesses and some of the players' strengths and weaknesses as well. So he'd want to exploit that as well and try and use his knowledge of inside those walls against the Roosters.
5: Still on the league, Australia thrashed Papua New Guinea 60-10 in the PM's 13th match in Port Moresby. There were wins in the AFLW for Port Adelaide, Western Bulldogs, Essendon and the Gold Coast Suns. In the NBL, a win for the Cairns Taipans over Melbourne United 107-95 and the Tasmanian Jack Jumpers over Brisbane Bullets 109-99. Ferrari's Charles Leclerc has set the pace on day one, and that's the latest news in sport.
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5: Mostly clear this evening. We're dropping down to 17 degrees overnight before tomorrow, Sunday, partly cloudy and a top of 27. Tuesday, a shower or two possible, storm 29. Wednesday, shower or two and 27. On Moreton Bay, northeasterly winds increasing to 10 to 15 knots. Lake

0: Counting down from 20 to 1. 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
1: G'day and welcome to the latest edition of the Country Music Countdown. 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Plus, I'll run through the Australian ARIA Country album charts for you and I'll spin a couple of tunes from my playlist as well. In the meantime though, Carly Pearce kicks off the countdown this week at number 20 with You Can Have Him.

0: And at number 18, that was the sounds of Stella Lefty with the track Boston. We also played We Got Beer by Braden King at 19. And Carly Pearce kicked off the countdown this week at number 20 with the track You Can Have Him. The Country Music Countdown on your NRL Grand Final weekend. I'm on the Knights. Are you on the Knights? I think just about everybody is, aren't they? Unless, of course, you are a Roosters fan, but go the Knights. Geez, what a great game that was last week, and I think we're in for a hell of a grand final, that is for sure. 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Once you do that, you could be out there living the Oz Off-Road lifestyle. We'll take a quick break. Back with more of the countdown right after this.
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0: Well, it's time now to spin one from my personal playlist, and I thought, being a long weekend in parts of the country, it's a great weekend this weekend. We love the NRL Grand Final, don't we? There'll be plenty of people on the highway, so why not spin this one from my mate Adam Harvey? It's called Highway 1.

0: was Highway 1 by my mate Adam Harvey. We'll be back with more of the Country Music Countdown in just a sec.
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4: And from 9 down to 15 this week, that was Vincent Mason with What You Want. She Does by Casey Barnes. We played that one for you at number 16. And earlier we played Taylor Swift's hit at number 17, I Knew It, I Knew You. The Country Music Countdown as we broadcast right around the country on your weekend wireless. Now, what about this place? And I'm tipping it to be pretty full this long weekend here in New South Wales. It's a cracking weekend. We love the NRL Grand Final, don't we? And there'll be plenty of people sitting around their vans and campsites this weekend at Blue Lagoon Beach Resort on the shores of Shelley Beach. They have been creating family holidays and summer memories since the 1960s. Nestled in bushland with the beach right at your doorstep, your holiday will begin the moment you step out of the car. This is the only holiday park on the New South Wales Central Coast, located there at Baddow Bay, with an absolute beachfront location. 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
4: And welcome back to the Country Music Countdown on the NRL Grand Final weekend. Go the Knights, how good are the Knights? I'm on the Knights. Let's hope that you can get them home, eh? It certainly was a big game last week, wasn't it? That is for sure. Anyway, we're all about country music here, so let's get back to playing some country tunes.
17: Number 14.

0: number 12. That was Waylon Wyatt featuring Carter Faith with I'm Sorry, But I Love You. We also played Who Told You That by Tucker Wetmore at 13. And at 14, we spun Sarah Grace Buckley's track Tequila and Mexico. You are with The Duck. This is the Country Music Countdown right across the country. We'll take a quick break and back with more right after this.
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0: On the Country Music Countdown, it's time now to take a look at this week's top country albums for you. At number 20 this week, it's Gone Truckin' by Slim Dusty. Sitting at number 19, it's Morgan Evans with the album Steel Town. Suburban Cowgirl by Amber Lawrence, it's at 18 this week. At number 17, it's Slim Dusty again. It's been in the charts now for 26 weeks, the album Gone Bush. Who You Are by Rachel Fahams at 16. At number 15, it's been in the charts now this week, rather, for 52 weeks, so 1 year in the charts. At number 15, Brad Cox with the album Endemic Intelligence in Multiple Dimensions. Australia Made by the Wolf Brothers, it's at 14. At number 13, it's Brooke McClymont and Adam Eckersley with that fantastic album Souls on Snow. Wiggle Up, Giddy Up.

0: Been in the album charts now for 81 weeks by the Wiggles. It's at number 12. And at number 11, it's Country Soul by Hayley Jensen. We'll run through the top 10 country albums for you next hour right here on the Country Music Countdown.
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0: nowhere to go.
1: And at number 11, that was the sounds of Zach John King with Brooks and Dunn with the track Way to Go. Well, that's the first hour of the countdown come and gone. Next hour, we'll continue counting down. We'll run through the top 10 ARIA Country albums for you, and I'll play another one from my playlist as well. In the meantime, though, we'll take a quick break, we'll take some news, and come back with that second hour shortly. This is The Duck. You are listening to the Country Music Countdown right across Australia.
2: 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Stapleton, Pimpamar, Helens Vale, 4BC is Brisbane. 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
3: Hello, I'm Carolee Katzenbarnes. A 5-year-old girl continues to fight for her life along with a 67-year-old man after a car ploughed into a crowd of Newcastle Knights supporters in Newcastle earlier this morning. 6 other people remain in hospital. An 18-year-old P-plate driver was arrested at the scene. SMH The Age reporting he's now been charged with 3 counts each of dangerous driving occasioning grievous bodily harm, negligent driving occasioning grievous bodily harm, and causing bodily harm by misconduct in charge of a motor vehicle. He's been refused bail to face court on Sunday. The injured were part of a crowd of thousands of spectators lining the roads to see off the Knights players in a coach as it headed to Sydney ahead of Sunday's grand final game. Bystanders sprang into action.
4: I just went doing first aid to as many people as I can, and people giving me things to help others. It's like a party atmosphere, I guess you could say, and just in a split second, everything changed.
3: New South Wales Police Minister Yasmin Catley says every driver has a role to play in keeping the roads safe on the state's long weekend.
5: It's your responsibility. And that is the message. Take responsibility. Positive responsibility when you are driving your vehicle.
3: In breaking news, a 25-year-old UK-Iranian dual national arrested on suspicion of preparation of terrorist acts in connection with an incident at a United Kingdom Air Force base has now been released on bail. The base has been used by the US Air Force for decades, but in recent months, US bombers have taken off from the base for the Middle East after the UK approved a US request to use it for defensive strikes on Iran. Last weekend, dozens of homes were evacuated after police were alerted to 3 suspicious vehicles near the Air Base in Gloucestershire after a local farmer alerted police to a large group of masked men near the vehicles. 5 other men in their 20s were arrested and were then released on police bail. All 5 were UK nationals from London. The Albanese government maintains Australia still has a strong pipeline of oil coming in despite global disruptions. Over the next 4 months, the leaders of G7 nations have agreed to release 100 million barrels of emergency oil and diesel reserves to try to stabilise markets. Energy Minister Chris Bowen says oil supply here will remain steady and secure.
6: 41 days worth of petrol, 32 days worth of diesel and 28 days worth of jet fuel. We have 50 ships on their way to Australia with fuel supplies.
3: Also making news, Western Australia is heading towards its deadliest year on the roads in a decade after a crash in the Wheatbelt yesterday afternoon claimed the 4th life in just 2 days. Checking sport, a crowd of more than 80,000 is expected at Sydney Olympic Park for the NRL Grand Final. The State Championship and NRLW Grand Finals will feature as part of an action-packed day tomorrow. Sydney's Roosters coach Trent Robinson says Victor Radley has repaid the faith shown in him by the club after he faced troubles away from the field. Radley's future at the Foundation Club was clouded not so long ago. Now he's preparing for an NRL Grand Final after a stellar season. Robinson says it's no surprise.
7: And he's repaid that in bucket loads. And he didn't have to. He just had to keep doing what he did. But the journey of footy and the journey of life end up sort of mixing in the public eye, and Rads has done good.
3: This year's Dally M winner, Penrith Panthers Nathan Cleary, has had surgery on his other leg to repair an injury he took into last Sunday's NRL prelim final. And a 12-point win in the basketball for Cairns Taipans over Melbourne United, 107-95, and wins in the AFLW for the Gold Coast Suns. That's the latest news and sport.
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3: Mostly clear this evening. We're dropping down to 17 degrees overnight before tomorrow, Sunday, partly cloudy and a top of 27. Tuesday, a shower or two possible, storm 29. Wednesday, shower or two and 27. On Moreton Bay, northeasterly winds increasing to 10 to 15 knots. Later.

0: Now it's back to the Country Music Countdown right across Australia with The Duck. 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
1: 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This hour, we'll continue counting down to number one. I'll run through this week's top 10 Australian country albums for you, and we'll play another track from my playlist as well. 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
0: Number

0: And at number eight, that was 902180 by Tyler Hubbard. We played Memo by Dasher. That one was at number nine. And earlier at 10, we spun Firstborn Daughter by Max McNown. 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
0: Well, it's time now to play another tune from my personal playlist, and I love anything from Alan Jackson. In particular, I love this one. The song is called Job Description.

0: And it's a great track, isn't it? That was Job Description by Alan Jackson. We'll continue counting down after the break. You are with The Duck. This is the Country Music Countdown right across Australia.
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0: 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Don't you just love it? 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

0: And at number five, that was Takes Me Back by James Johnston. We also played Boots by Kane Brown featuring Shania Twain at six. And earlier, we played Shaboozy's hit, Cowgirl. You're tuned into the Country Music Countdown. A quick break. I'm back with more country music after the break.
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8: Number four. 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

0: from 3 into 2 this week. That was Casey Musgraves with the track Mexico Honey. We also spun Coe Wetzel and Ella Langley's hit Jaded at number 3. And earlier at 4, we played Stella Lefty's track Lean In, Kiss Me. Counting down to number 1. We'll take a quick break and come back with more after this.
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8: 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And at number 10, it's Max Geiger with Walk a Straight Line. Gooseneck Party by Wade Foster. It's been in the charts for 48 weeks. It's at number 9 this week. Pleasance by Queenie's at 8. Sitting at number 7, it's James Johnston, Where You'll Find Me. Number 6, The Aftermath by Wade Foster. Through the Haze, great album by Becky Cole. It's at number 5 this week. At number 4, it's No Promises with the album Siren. Flow State by Keith Urban, it's at 3. At number 2, it's Casey Barnes with that fantastic album Made for This. And a new one this week at number 1 by Faith Williams. The album's called Home Truths. On the Country Music Countdown, it is time now to play the number 1 country music song across Australia this week. It's been in the charts for 9 weeks. It's by Morgan Wallen, and the track is called Been By Now.
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0: Well, that is a wrap on this week's edition of the Country Music Countdown. 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Thank you to Liam for another outstanding job in our studio this week. A big thank you to our network stations for your continued support of this show. But most importantly, thank you to you for listening. We will be back with another edition of the Country Music Countdown next week. We will see you then.
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4: Hello, I'm Carolee Katsimbanis. The 18-year-old P-plate driver of a car that allegedly struck 10 people in the New South Wales Hunter region as they lined up to wave off the NRL Newcastle Knights players has now been charged. Two male passengers in the vehicle, aged 18 and 19, were not injured. Police have now seized the car. A 5-year-old girl and 67-year-old man remain in a critical but now stable condition. The P-plater faces 9 charges, including dangerous driving, occasioning grievous bodily harm and negligent driving. He's been refused bail to appear in court on Sunday, his licence also suspended. Investigations into the incident continue. One Nation has officially launched its Victorian election campaign. The minor party will run in all 88 Victorian lower house seats. Senator Hanson has told supporters in Melbourne, Victoria deserves better than the current status quo.
5: This state was never meant to be governed like this. Victoria was built by people who backed themselves. This is the state where men and women walked off the boats with nothing and headed for the goldfields with a pick and a pan.
4: The federal government insists Australia's fuel security remains solid despite global uncertainties as G7 countries draw down 100 million barrels of fuel and oil from their strategic stocks. 3.6 billion litres of fuel is expected to be delivered to Australia in coming weeks to help shore up supply. Energy Minister Chris Bowen says he's working closely with international counterparts and engaging with domestic refiners to bolster fuel reserves.
6: These are numbers which I think can give Australians the reassurance they need that Australia's fuel supply remains solid and secure. Others called for rationing, others predicted rationing. We always said that a cooler, calmer approach was necessary and would see Australia through, and that'll continue to be our approach.
4: There's a push for schools to teach basic life skills after a report revealed many teenagers are struggling with everyday tasks. A life after school survey found 41% of young people can't prepare a basic meal. Many also struggle to book medical appointments, use a washing machine, or change a tyre. And a guitar once owned by Oasis guitarist Noel Gallagher has sold for $300,000. The instrument was used during the band's 1996 MTV Unplugged performance. Checking sport, the Roosters were criticised for signing Daly Cherry Evans for the 2026 NRL season, but he could have the last laugh. The oldest player in the grand final is looking to farewell the NRL with his second premiership ring. Roosters coach Trent Robinson says he had faith Cherry Evans would be the right fit.
7: And there's no guarantees, so you can never be 100% sure, but you know, if you're 51% or more, then you go at it like it's 100%, and that's what we've done. We were pretty clear on a vision a while ago about what I thought the combination could be.
4: And the Roosters and Newcastle Knights will play in front of an 80,000-strong crowd, with the Knights hoping to complete the most remarkable of fairy tale turnarounds and go from wooden spooners to premiers in the space of 12 months. Knights coach Justin Holbrook says he wants his players to enjoy themselves and they're not letting the pressure get to them.
8: I want them to enjoy all the extra parts that go with it, because it works so hard to be there. Is it overwhelming? Not at all. We've played 3 tough finals games in all different circumstances and won them all, and can't wait to play the Roosters.
4: And in the National Basketball League, the Cairns Taipans beat Melbourne United by 12 points and the Tasmania Jack Jumpers beat the Brisbane Bullets by 10 points when it went into overtime. A very close game up until then. And that is the latest news and sport.
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19: Mostly clear this evening. We're dropping down to 17 degrees overnight before tomorrow, Sunday, partly cloudy and a top of 27. Tuesday, a shower or two possible, storm 29. Wednesday, shower or two and 27. On Moreton Bay, northeasterly winds increasing to 10 to 15 knots later this evening and seas below 1 metre.
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could have queued it in, but anyway. I'm only teasing you, Jason, right? This is the... Here we go. Taking away the moments that make up a dull day. Wow, this is so good, hey?

0: Duramine, yep.
1: Okay, is that safe?
0: It's prescription medicine that you need to talk to your doctor about. But look, it does have side effects. Some people have said that doesn't worry me so much as Ozempic does, and other people say Ozempic doesn't worry me as much as Duramine does. But it can cause an increase in blood pressure and heart rate, and therefore it's not usually recommended for people who have got blood pressure or cardiovascular problems. But naturally, you would discuss that with your GP who's prescribing it. Sometimes they will switch because some people find that that benefits them without the side effects or less side effects than the other. But everyone's different. You can't make that generalisation that it is less in side effects. Yep.
1: 133-693, naturopath and herbalist Russell Setright, taking your calls on that number, 133-693. News next.
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1: Sunday, 4th of October, daylight saving, clock-changing day for everyone except Queensland and WA. 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

0: I think Abbey Road was recorded. Was it letter B? Oh, gee. Well, I think this.
1: Are you going to say Abbey Road? You're saying Abbey Road, aren't you? Road. Yeah, you're saying Abbey Road. There it is, at 9:15, correct. Yes, that's it. Well done, George. Congratulations.
0: Yeah,
1: there you go.
0: B was actually released after Abbey Road, but it was recorded beforehand.
1: Okay.
0: So.
1: Oh, okay. Yeah. I'm glad we sort of sorted that out because, you know, we didn't want to sort of misfire on that one. So there you go, number 15. That's how it's done, George. Congratulations. The prize is yours. We'll get your details and we'll send it to you in the post. Now, how's your looking today and the weekend? Everything okay in George's life?
0: Well, I mean, being in New South Wales and in Sydney, obviously the big rugby league grand finals on today, so I suppose I will have to watch that, even though my team isn't in it.
1: Right. And most people, you know, underdogs, they like the story with Newcastle being sort of wooden spooners last year.
0: The terrible accident that happened.
1: Yes.
0: I think it solidified the people's, you know, because the Sydney Roosters, who are the other team, are one of the glamour team, you know, in the rich eastern suburbs. So it's like working class versus the Toffs here a little bit. So
1: Newcastle and awesome. Sydney, yeah. Interesting. Okay, actually, we've seen the papers. The papers, you saw that, didn't you, Joe? They came through those front pages, and that's featured that terrible accident in the news that we'll give to you soon. We'll look at those papers and check all that out. Okay, we'll go away. And is it Cher? Turn Back Time we'll play to the news? Yeah, okay. All right, congratulations, George. We'll take a break in that Cher, Turning Back Time, after the break.
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1: 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So in a minute and a half, clocks are going forward an hour for everybody except

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3: Hello, I'm Carolee Katsimbanis. A 5-year-old girl and a 67-year-old man are in a critical condition in hospital after a car ploughed into a crowd of NRL supporters in Newcastle on Saturday morning. Six other people remain in hospital. An 18-year-old P-plate driver was arrested at the scene. SMH The Age reporting it's believed he's now been charged with several offences and refused bail to face court on Sunday. The injured were part of a crowd of thousands of spectators lining the roads to see off the Newcastle Knights players in a coach as it headed to Sydney ahead of the NRL Grand Final. Bystanders sprang into action.
4: I just went doing first aid to as many people as I can and people giving me things to help others. It's like a party atmosphere, I guess you could say, and just in a split second, everything changed.
3: New South Wales Police Minister Yasmin Catley says every driver has a role to play in keeping the roads safe on the state's long weekend.
5: It's your responsibility, and that is the message. Take responsibility, positive responsibility, when you are driving your vehicle.
3: The Albanese government maintains Australia still has a strong pipeline of oil coming in despite global disruptions. Over the next 4 months, the leaders of G7 nations have agreed to release 100 million barrels of emergency oil and diesel reserves to try to stabilise markets. Energy Minister Chris Bowen says oil supply here will remain steady and secure.
6: 41 days worth of petrol, 32 days worth of diesel and 28 days worth of jet fuel. We have 50 ships on their way to Australia with fuel supplies.
3: Toyota is contacting owners of Klugers made between 2021 and 2025 as a recall is expanded. The Federal Transport Department warns a safety defect in the second row seats could cause injury or death. More than 46,000 vehicles are now affected. Also making news, Western Australia is heading towards its deadliest year on the roads in a decade after a crash in the Wheatbelt on Friday afternoon claimed the fourth life in just 2 days. A measles alert has been issued for Sydney's southwest. A traveller returning from Southeast Asia has visited a number of locations in the Campbelltown area while unknowingly infectious. The official emblem for Brisbane's 2032 Olympics has been sensationally leaked online a week earlier than formally planned. And a 25-year-old UK-Iranian dual national arrested on suspicion of preparation of terrorist acts in connection with an incident last weekend at a United Kingdom Air Force base has now been released on bail. Five other UK nationals were also released on bail, sparking outrage across Britain, a local farmer raising the initial alarm. Checking sport, the countdown is on to the 2026 NRL Grand Final. Andrew Lucas reports.
7: The Roosters and Knights will have to overcome the loss of key players to be crowned premiers in this year's decider. Connor Watson has failed to overcome last week's head knock, with Benai Uelu set to replace him on the bench, while Newcastle are without the suspended Phoenix Crossland, with Harrison Graham set to start at hooker as the Knights chase their first premiership since 2001. Kickoff is at 7:30pm local time at a sold-out Accor Stadium.
3: Soccer fans across Victoria are celebrating after it was confirmed that several Olympic football matches will be played in Melbourne during the 2032 Brisbane Games. In the NBL, a 12-point win for the Cairns Taipans over Melbourne United, and after overtime, a 10-point win for the Tasmania Jackjumpers over the Brisbane Bullets. And there were wins in the AFLW for Western Bulldogs, Essendon, Port Adelaide and the Gold Coast Suns.
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3: There are some severe weather warnings in place around the nation. Please check your area. Perth, mostly sunny, heading for a top of 21 degrees. Brisbane, partly cloudy, 27. Melbourne, partly cloudy, 16. And Sydney, sunny and a top of 24 degrees.

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13: News not too far away, and after news we'll talk to Eldon Looms, who is a theoretical physicist, PhD. He's currently studying at Sydney University, third year PhD, a theoretical physicist. He's 26 years old, very clever guy. He's studying all that, including black holes, which challenge our assumptions about nature. So when you look at a black hole, you've got Einstein's theory, then you've got some other theories, and it doesn't quite work there. It's a bit of an anonymous.

0: into the right direction. So you're a searcher. You found a solution.
1: 100%, you know, and that's the thing is that, look, all the happiness in the world comes from within. People complement the happiness, but the happiness must come from within. If you don't realise and be, you know, too brutally honest to yourself, then, you know, people can come into your life and make you feel good for a short time. As soon as they go, if you're not self-focused, I call it self-orientation, not selfishness, but self-orientation. If you can be really strong within yourself and say, well, okay, yeah, I am hurting, or and realise that, recognise that, that's part healing anyway, I think. I don't know. I mean, who am I to say? But that's what worked for me, Pat. You know, it was a great thing to understand, you know, how you're feeling. You know, again, people compliment that, but you've got to be happy within. You've got to accept where you're at, the situation. Not tarry backwards, you know, not look behind, accept that that's gone, that's done, let's keep enjoying today. You know, don't worry too much about the destination and just enjoy the journey as you go along. I'm truly blessed, actually. My life is, I've got a wonderful wife in my life, and we do lots and lots of travel. And, but, you know, I'm 68 now, Pat, you know, so, and I think, wow, where did that time go?
0: Yes, yes. Well said. Thank you, Alan, for your call. Beverly will talk to you after news, and also we'll talk movies with Shane A. Bassett.
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2: Hello, I'm Carolee Katsimbanis. A 5-year-old girl and a 67-year-old man are in a critical condition in hospital after a car ploughed into a crowd of NRL supporters in Newcastle on Saturday morning. Six other people remain in hospital. An 18-year-old P-plate driver was arrested at the scene. SMH The Age reporting it's believed he's now been charged with several offences and refused bail to face court on Sunday. The injured were part of a crowd of thousands of spectators lining the roads to see off the Newcastle Knights players in a coach as it headed to Sydney ahead of the NRL Grand Final. Bystanders sprang into action.
3: I just went doing first aid to as many people as I can, and people giving me things to help others. It's like a party atmosphere, I guess you could say, and just in a split second, everything changed.
2: New South Wales Police Minister Yasmin Catley says every driver has a role to play in keeping the roads safe on the state's long weekend.
4: It's your responsibility, and that is the message. Take responsibility, positive responsibility, when you are driving your vehicle.
2: The Albanese government maintains Australia still has a strong pipeline of oil coming in despite global disruptions. Over the next 4 months, the leaders of G7 nations have agreed to release 100 million barrels of emergency oil and diesel reserves to try to stabilise markets. Energy Minister Chris Bowen says oil supply here will remain steady and secure.
5: 41 days worth of petrol, 32 days worth of diesel and 28 days worth of jet fuel. We have 50 ships on their way to Australia with fuel supplies.
2: Toyota is contacting owners of Klugers made between 2021 and 2025 as a recall is expanded. The Federal Transport Department warns a safety defect in the second row seats could cause injury or death. More than 46,000 vehicles are now affected. Also making news, Western Australia is heading towards its deadliest year on the roads in a decade after a crash in the Wheatbelt on Friday afternoon claimed the fourth life in just 2 days. A measles alert has been issued for Sydney's southwest. A traveller returning from Southeast Asia has visited a number of locations in the Campbelltown area while unknowingly infectious. The official emblem for Brisbane's 2032 Olympics has been sensationally leaked online a week earlier than formally planned. And a 25-year-old UK-Iranian dual national arrested on suspicion of preparation of terrorist acts in connection with an incident last weekend at a United Kingdom Air Force base has now been released on bail. Five other UK nationals were also released on bail, sparking outrage across Britain, a local farmer raising the initial alarm. Checking sport, the countdown is on to the 2026 NRL Grand Final, Andrew Lucas reports.
6: The Roosters and Knights will have to overcome the loss of key players to be crowned premiers in this year's decider. Connor Watson has failed to overcome last week's head knock, with Benai Uelu set to replace him on the bench, while Newcastle are without the suspended Phoenix Crossland, with Harrison Graham set to start at hooker as the Knights chase their first premiership since 2001. Kickoff is at 7:30pm local time at a sold-out Accor Stadium.
2: Soccer fans across Victoria are celebrating after it was confirmed that several Olympic football matches will be played in Melbourne during the 2032 Brisbane Games. In the NBL, a 12-point win for the Cairns Taipans over Melbourne United, and after overtime, a 10-point win for the Tasmania Jackjumpers over the Brisbane Bullets. And there were wins in the AFLW for Western Bulldogs, Essendon, Port Adelaide and the Gold Coast Suns.
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2: There are some severe weather warnings in place around the nation. Please check your area. Perth, mostly sunny, heading for a top of 21 degrees. Brisbane, partly cloudy, 27. Melbourne, partly cloudy, 16. And Sydney, sunny and a top of 24 degrees.
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16: Sunday morning on Australia Overnight. It's the 4th of October and we're taking your calls across the nation. So what's on your mind? 133693. It's 5:07. 4:37 in Adelaide. 2:07 in Perth. And 4:07 in Brisbane. Beverly is on the line. Hi there, Beverly.
17: Oh, hi, Pat. Yeah, sometimes at 4 a.m., if I'm feeling a bit lonely, I talk to AI. And I found AI to be very compassionate. Once when we were talking, I said, by the way, Tabby is knocking on the window. And AI mode said, you'd better let her in. If a cat knocks on the window, it means she wants something important, as well as a little love and a little food. And when she came in, he said, give her a little scratch under the chin for me. Isn't that sweet?
16: Yeah, it is sweet. And I've heard that before, actually, where people it's becoming more common and people sort of, talk to AI when they're feeling a bit lonely and they'll ask a question. I guess it's a high-powered Google in a way, and we do that when we're feeling lonely, or we just want to ask a question or connect with something, if we have a thought. So in a way, it's a similar thing, but it's coming back like a human, or there's a response which is more human-like in a way.
17: Very compassionate response to a cat.
16: Yes.
17: Yeah. And
16: yes.
17: Also, I found AI's got a fabulous sense of humour and can also be quite profound. For example, once we were talking about ultimate reality, and AI said, whispers from beyond remind us of our sacred bond.
16: There you go. Can you believe it? Thank you.

0: and movie streaming and showbiz now with Shane A. Bassett, who joins us on the line. Hi there, Shane.
1: Yeah, g'day there, Pat, and hello, everyone.
0: Great to have your company again, of course. 133-693 to talk movies, streaming and showbiz with Shane A. Bassett. Should I mention that you've had to get up an hour earlier because of the change of clocks, which but you'll adjust eventually.
1: Definitely might not be as sharp this morning, but I'll do my best. Hour early, but that's okay. I'm excited anyway because it's grand final day my neck of the woods.
0: Yeah, that's right. Yeah, it's an hour early for everybody else. It's a bonus for me because I get to go, well, I enjoy the job, but I get a shorter on-air shift. But yes, for everybody else, they need to get up an hour earlier around me. The newsroom and you and others have to come in a bit earlier to just adjust to it all. Starting with, is that the first one there, Jay? Have you gone down? Yep, East of Eden, new series on Netflix. Tell me about this one.
1: Yeah, well, East of Eden's a John Steinbeck book, very popular novel, and then it was made into a movie in 1955, starring James Dean, Raymond Massey, among others. Classic film. Haven't seen it for a long time. It is available to watch on HBO Max, but the new series version of it, we've had another series of it before, I remember, with Jane Seymour. Many years ago, but this one, East of Eden, is got Florence Pugh, Christopher Abbott, among other really good actors, filmed in New Zealand, and wonderful, like, storytelling, just all set before the World War One era, and just sprawling families and land ownership and relationships, and it's all sorts of stuff going on in this series. They've really spread it out from the novel, added a few things. But the acting and the scenery. And you've got to put your phone down to watch this. It's a 7-episode series. It's a limited series on Netflix, and it's one of the best things I think they've ever produced.
0: On Netflix, really? That's a big rap.
1: Yeah, I know. A lot of Netflix stuff can be, you know, I'm on the fence for. I've seen some good things on Netflix, but other times they can sort of, you can tell that it's cheap or it's rushed or it's not, the effort isn't there. This one, they've really gone all out for quality, and it's just a wonderful series. There's Aussies involved, some really good Australian actors pop up as well. It's internationally acclaimed book, movie in the past, and other versions of it, but this one is one of the best I've ever seen.
0: And can you see it all in one go, like a binge watch? You said, 6 or 7 episodes?
1: Yeah, 7 episodes you can. Not every streaming service will drop each episode all at once. That sometimes it's week to week, or they'll just do 2 at a time maybe. But this one you can watch the whole thing. So you might want to binge watch it. It'll take up the whole day, but you'll be addicted. It's just a really good story, strong story. It gets a little bit sort of the generations that are depicted throughout are different. So there's a lot of intrigue and drama and internal family stuff happening here. So it keeps your interest. It's really good.
0: I just like the idea actually of spending a day with the door closed, especially these rainy days where it's been pounding rain, depending on where you live, and the rain pounding down outside, a little grey out the window, you're warm and cosy, and you're spending the day watching a great TV series on the telly. I like the sound of that.
1: It's basically a movie. It's basically a long movie that you're watching because the quality's that good. But, nothing better, is there? That's why there's so many more options now. You can watch things at home rather than just go out to the cinema.
0: 133-693, movie streaming and showbiz with Shane A. Bassett. Shane, we'll take a break and come back. There's a few calls there for you and also some more movies to talk about as we talk movies on Australia Overnight.
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0: Weekends Australia Overnight. We're talking movies with Shane A. Bassett and taking your calls on 133693. I'm Pat Panetta. Jay's here. And your calls on that number, like Arthur in West Footscray, who wants to say hi. G'day, Arthur.
9: Good morning, Pat, Shane and Jay. Shane, just a reminder, if you could, the film with Brad Pitt with the army dog, what's the title of it and how long does it go for, please?
10: Yes, yeah, it's about a two-hour movie. Good morning, Arthur. It's Heart of the Beast is what it's called. It's one of the best movies on at the moment, I've got to say. You must watch it on the big screen, and it's very emotional, though, so be warned. His dog, Odin, is just as good of an actor as Brad Pitt is. They're both movie stars. But Heart of the Beast.
0: Wow.
9: Well, Heart of the Beast. Trained dog. I love it. All right, thanks. I'll write it down so I remember. Thanks for your help.
10: No worries, mate.
0: One box of tissues or two?
10: Well, I cry at a drop of a hat, so in my case, probably two.
0: So do I.
10: I'd like to see it again. Now I know what happens. But it's a survival thriller, but there's a lot more going on, you know. They crash land in the wilderness, right. And they both got through wars together on the front, and they've got to survive this premise of being stuck in Alaska. It's good. But the dog is wonderful. I think they use three dogs from what I read, right, in the movie, and they're all just trained wonderfully. It's not AI.
0: Do you cry when you see the TV commercials where the young child, you know, like a bank commercial, sort of goes through life and grows up through the ad, and then sort of whatever happens at the end, purchases a home? Do you cry?
10: Is that sort of emotion? Pat, you know, I might if I watched ads. I don't watch ads. I very much.
0: Oh, you've hacked the system.
10: I'll fast forward through ads if I've recorded something, or I'm watching things on streaming without ads or whatever it might be. I often mute ads as well. If there is an ad and I can't fast forward it, I'll mute, like during sport or something, right, I'll mute it.
0: Now, important question, but on the radio, when you don't mute the ads on the radio, do you, Shane?
10: No. No, you can't. You know, there's no visual to know when you're back on air.
0: Thank you. All righty. Julian's in Armidale. Hi, Julian.
11: Good morning, Shane. Pat, I believe there's a remake on TV of Willy Wonka and the Chocolate Factory, which was originally 1971. Written, starring the late Gene Wilder and co-written by Anthony Newley. How does it compare to the original?
0: Is that the Timothy Chalamet, that guy, that one?
10: Yeah.
0: Oh, that's good.
10: That's interesting, Julian, because there's a new animated Charlie and the Chocolate Factory coming out. I know that much, which I haven't seen yet because it's not out until I think next year. The only new version I know of Willy Wonka and the Chocolate Factory has got Timothy Chalamet in it, like Pat just said, from about 18 months ago. There is a game show, though. I know there's a game show called Wonka's Golden Ticket. That's just come out.
11: Oh, really?
10: Yeah, that's just come out. But the original from 1971, 55 years ago, very, very good movie. I love Gene Wilder.
0: Oh, yeah.
10: And what a film.
11: I've still got the day bill, you know, framed from Cinema International in my bedroom.
10: Oh, wow, that'd be worth some money. I think I told you before, I collect day bills. I've got lots of day bills of my own. And, that'd have been good.
11: Could you tell me, where could I get Anthony Newley's musical, Stop the World, I Want to Get Off?
10: Try YouTube. YouTube have a lot of free movies, a lot of older ones like that. I'm not sure if that one is actually on YouTube, but a lot of them are from that era. I haven't seen it on DVD or a streaming service, but maybe start there.
11: Anthony Newley was actually about the fourth husband of Joan Collins, wasn't he?
10: Yeah, you're
0: husband.
10: Really testing me this morning, but I love Joan Collins and her career. I've read her biography. Yes, that's true.
11: I actually saw her live on stage in London in 1980. What a brilliant stage actress she is also.
0: Is that right? Stage as well? Just her charisma, Julian and Shane, I guess she would have just, been amazing.
10: Ah, Joan Collins. I know a lot of people might know her from Dynasty, the TV show, but that was a little bit before my time as well. But yeah. I know her from the old movies that she was in. Just beautiful and wonderful and charisma and still going strong.
0: Day bills, Shane, remind us, that was like the posters they used to put out for movies. Is that what Julian's talking about?
10: Yeah, the movie posters have different sizes. I've been a collector my whole life, so... this I know all this stuff back to front. One, Julian would too. One sheets are the large ones that you see mostly, and day bills are the smaller ones that are skinny. They're like more of a rectangle. They're day bills, and they're very much sought after in the collector market, depending on what the movie is. Some are more desired than others, but day bills, they're easier to store as well because they're smaller.
0: And we're looking at the Willy Wonka and the Chocolate Factory day bill here online. Very cool. And that's what Julian's got. Do you remember why Julian's got them? Did he work in the industry, I think?
10: He must have. I think he's mentioned that to us before, which I find really interesting. I know there's a sequel. Timothy Chalamet's doing a sequel to his Wonka movie.
0: Right.
10: Then there's the animated one, like I said, coming out. And then there's the game show. So everything is about Charlie and the Chocolate Factory and Willy Wonka again, I believe.
0: The genius, was it working on many levels? There's a lot of subtext going on with Willy Wonka, wasn't there? There's just so much going on in that movie. Holy moly, it was deep.
10: Well, Roald Dahl, the author of the book, he used to have a lot of subtext and a lot of adult situations that were hidden in family, meant to be family viewing. He did that with most of his books. And Gene Wilder was so dark, whereas the Johnny Depp version of Charlie and the Chocolate Factory was not great. I just didn't like that one much at all.
0: No, I don't think I've seen that one, but I remember that sort of not really going anywhere. Is it right? You know when he walks out, Gene Wilder, from the Chocolate Factory and everybody's waiting for him? This story. And everyone's like, where is he? Where's Willy Wonka? What's going on there? And he sort of starts to, crawl out holding his back, and then he does that flip. That was his idea. Is that right?
10: I think so.
0: I think that's
10: a bit of a legendary story. He did the whole forward summer,
0: somersault, the roll
10: roll. Yeah, Gene Wilder was pretty physical back in the day with his comedy.
0: He was too.
10: Gene Wilder and Richard Pryor did a lot of very funny movies together.
0: They did too.
10: A lot of it was physical comedy.
0: Oh, man, they're funny. He was saying it was sort of set the characters sort of, you know, the type of character that Willy Wonka was up early. That was, you saying whether he was deceptive or there was something about it, the reason he did it. But anyway, it was one of those, of course, genius movies, Willy Wonka and the Chocolate Factory. What about Digger with Tom Cruise, which is in cinemas right now?
10: Well, some people might think this is genius, and in 20 years' time it might become a cult favourite, but at the moment it is actually plummeting at the box office. It's not doing well at all, and, you know, Tom Cruise hasn't had many flops. Very rare for him to have a flop, but this is going to be a huge flop for him. Digger, I struggled to get through. I get its point. It's a satire, and it's dark, but it also... It torments the audience. It really does. It's bombastic. It's loud. It's diabolical. And I saw people leaving within about half an hour of this right. movie starting. There's most movies have twists and turns. And I'm not going to give anything away because I want people to make up their own mind. If you decide to go and see it, I'd love to know what you think, because I'm on the fence for it, but I can really understand why people hate it. Mm. There's a scene in it that changes everything after about half an hour, 25, 30 minutes into right. it. Instead of leading up to a twist or a big surprise, like a lot of movies do halfway through or near the end, this happens early, and it really sets the scene. So Tom Cruise plays this big businessman, an oil tycoon, and he has a problem because one of his drills goes a little bit too far down, hits a plate under the earth,
0: right.
10: and causes a huge environment mistake,
0: He's
10: disaster.
0: Yep.
10: So climate change and everything all sorts gets discussed in this. There's a lot of monologues and lecturing. There's a bit of that. But John Goodman is great. Tom Cruise is good. John Goodman plays the president, and
0: he's
10: got to
0: good.
10: Work with Digger. But that's a tough Digger. Watch. Pat, it really is. I struggled.
0: But some people love it. Maybe it's the climate change thing. I've heard that some people love it, or some there's been good reviews and others hate it. But maybe it's a bit of a political statement that people are sort of supporting it. Would that be right, do you think?
10: Well, there's a movie called Doctor Strangelove, directed by Stanley Kubrick, and that was a satire on war. And this is basically trying to do something very similar. It's just taking a serious subject matter and then sort of making it into a dark comedy, but still having a message behind it as well. So they are, it's all about the environment and climate change in the end, but it's also saying other things amongst it, doing it in a funny way. But if it's funny to some people, that's great. But to me, I just didn't find it funny at all. It's really grating, and it's just the acting's good, don't get me wrong, and I can see what they're trying to do. The director, though, he has made some odd films, some obscure movies, so I knew this was going to be different. He made Birdman with Michael Keaton. He did The Revenant with Leonardo DiCaprio, both Oscar-winning movies, but obscure. They're different.
0: Yeah.
10: And this is another one that's not... Yeah, I don't know how to explain it. It's not good.
0: Yeah, I've heard that it's a bit out there.
10: Not going to like it.
0: Yeah, Tom Cruise won't be happy, will he? He doesn't like a flop. He likes to win, Tommy boy.
10: He tries his best. He wants people to go back to the cinemas instead of sitting on their lounges, and I understand that. But, I don't know. Something's really wrong with this movie. They've taken a wild swing. He's taken a big swing because he's under a lot of makeup and he's overweight in this and everything. And he's doing a good job, but it's just...
0: Is it real weight or is he wearing all the... He's got a pillow under his guts.
10: Well, he's not as big as it looks on some of the pictures that you see. He's actually not as big in the movie that he looks in the posters. But I think it's mostly just, a fat suit in some ways.
0: Yeah.
10: I mean, he's in his 60s, so he doesn't have to play an older character, but they've made him look a lot older. And his voice is different. He doesn't walk like Tom Cruise. He doesn't sound like Tom Cruise or look like Tom Cruise.
0: Okay.
10: He's very much another character. He's right into this character, and he's giving it everything. It's just a movie for me.
0: But no one's going to see the movie. Poor old Tom. He's going to think, I put all that work in. And nothing happened. Okay, so movie streaming and showbiz, 133-693 to get on the phone. What about Verity? What's this one about?
10: Verity from a Colleen Hoover book, which I haven't read. I'd like to now. I've seen the movie because the movie's really good. It's fabulous, actually. It's one of those movies for the Gone Girl or the Housemaid crowd, there's a bit of 50 Shades of Grey in there as well.
0: Okay.
10: It's basically an erotic thriller. Dakota Johnson, Anne Hathaway. It's about a writer who's needs some help writing her autobiography, and she gets the help from a ghostwriter to assist her, and they work together in this beautiful big house or mansion, I guess you could call it. It's a lovely location. Yeah. But there's a few things going on. They get intimate. There's some also some secrets that get unveiled because there's some letters that are found.
0: The two girls?
10: History, yeah, two girls.
0: All right,
10: Josh Hartnett is also in it. There's a few other surprise actors that pop up, but I loved it. It's really, really good. It keeps you guessing, and there are some really sudden shocks in it that you won't see coming unless you've read the book, I guess.
0: Yep. I love a movie with a good house, you know, the mansion. Sometimes you watch a movie and you go, I love that joint. It's so good, you know.
10: Yeah.
0: It's part of the movie.
10: And I've noticed, it's true, because I've noticed a lot too in modern movies that instead of using a set, like a movie set in a studio, they will find a house, a real one, a real location. And I guess people rent out their houses or their, you know, they got big properties that they can use for filming locations. So they can get the interior and the exterior and all the shots rather than just using a film studio, maybe.
0: Yeah.
10: But this one's a real house, I believe.
0: Do you remember the Julia Roberts one on Netflix? I think it was her. And she escaped the city hustle and bustle with the family. And there was a thing about where everything techie went down, and the ship was coming towards them, and the world was just going to, you know, one of those end of the world ones. Do you remember that movie? I do this to you all the time.
10: I do. I can't remember the name of it.
0: Yes.
10: It's on Netflix.
0: Netflix. Yeah. That had a great house.
10: Ethan Hawke was in it.
0: He was too. Yeah, and he was one of the people that sort of was prepared for all that stuff. If you know what I mean, where he's got the cans and the thing.
10: It's called like The World Behind or Leave the World Behind.
0: Yeah, Leave the World Behind. Yeah.
10: Something along those lines from memory.
0: Very creepy. Well, sort of creepy. But there was a great house in that, I remember.
10: Yeah.
0: Because she went off to this great house. I thought, I'd like that.
10: Vaguely remember that. Yep. It's an apocalypse end of the world movie.
0: Yep. Somebody will tell us.
10: Yeah, good stuff.
0: Okay. We'll go away for a tick, and we're talking movies with Shane on Australia Overnight.
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0: Sunday morning edition of Australia Overnight. Welcome to a brand new day. It's the 4th of October. As we take your calls across the nation, we're talking movies with Shana Bassett and Shana Denny in North Fitzroy is here. Hi, Denny.
26: Hi, Pat. Hi, Shane. I started watching American Horror Story 13. What could you tell me about that? Is it worth watching?
27: I haven't finished it either. I've only seen four episodes so far, and it seems like it's okay from what I can tell, but it's bringing back a lot of the old characters from previous American Horror Stories. So it depends, Denny, if you want to stick with it. I can't tell you what it's like beyond episode four, but I haven't minded it. I like how Mina Savari has returned. She's from one of the earlier seasons, but not bad so far.
26: Okay, I could stick at it for a bit longer.
27: Yeah, let me know what you think if you finish it. I'm going to continue it this week myself. I like it.
26: Okay.
27: I like Ryan Murphy. He makes some good stuff.
0: Thank you, Denny. Thank you. Sweet Talker, this movie there, Shane?
27: Yeah, Sweet Talker. 1991 movie with Brian Brown and Karen Allen, the American actress.
0: Okay.
27: Chris Hayward's in it, Bruce Spence, Bill Kerr. I saw this back in the day when it came out in cinemas, a little Australian film, and I've always supported Aussie movies, and I rewatched it this week. You can watch it on YouTube for free, or it's on, I think, Prime Video from memory. It's a story about a guy just getting out of jail. He's a scammer. He goes to this town who have a history of a hidden pirate ship, like a legend, and he offers to open a fun park like a pirate. You know, he's just a scammer. He's got all these big dreams. He gets money out of the locals, but he's going to take off, but he ends up, you know, falling in love with one of the local girls, Karen Allen, and her son. She's a single mum. And it's a nice film. It's an interesting film. But Beachport is the name of the suburb or the little country town, seaside town, where they filmed it in Adelaide or in South Australia. So it's just worth a look. It's just one of those Australian movies that doesn't really get talked about a lot. It wasn't a big hit. But Brian Brown, always reliable.
0: Nice one.
27: And Sweet Talker from 1991. And there's a scene in it where he goes and buys a stamp. And a stamp was 41 cents in 1991. I thought that was interesting.
0: Yes, that's right. Well, 1991. Oh, that's a good era to watch a movie set in, of course, the memories. Okay, so what was that? Oh, YouTube. So you can watch, you can also pay for movies on YouTube. But anyway, this is free on YouTube, which is a real bonus.
27: Yeah, like I was saying to Julian, one of our callers earlier on, about Stop the World, I Want to Get Off. I did check that movie is not available on YouTube. Only clips of it is to watch. But there are so many free movies that you can watch on YouTube. If a movie goes out of like copyright or out of circulation, often people will upload their DVD copy or their VHS copy onto YouTube. We can just watch.
0: Yes.
27: This one's obviously off a DVD that's Sweet Talker. And, you can pay for them too, like you said. That's just VOD, video on demand.
0: Yeah, okay.
27: And they're the fair mostly for the newer ones, or a lot of the older ones still have copyrights as well. But, yeah, there's so many great films. you can watch on YouTube for free. Go for it, I think.
0: On NRL Grand Final Day today, Sunday, we might get your tip later, Shane, and we're taking your calls and also talking movies. We'll take a quick break and return with Shane after this.
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0: Sunday morning, it's 5:42 a.m. It's 12 past 5 in Adelaide. In Perth, it's 2:42 a.m. And in Brisbane, it's 4:42 a.m. Lots of time zones as we broadcast around the nation. And Shane's here, we're talking movies. And Helen's in Greensboro. Hi, Helen.
20: Good morning, Pat and Shane. Shane, can I ask, I don't know whether you've reviewed it and I've missed it, I'm sorry. On Prime, it's showing Get Out with Russell Crowe, I think. Is that any good?
27: You know what? I haven't seen it. It's just dropped on Prime. Oh. It's a new release. It's only been available to stream for about, I don't know, 3 or 4 days. I keep seeing it. I am going to watch it because I love Russell Crowe. But, yeah, it came out of nowhere. I knew that he made the film it was earlier this year, but I haven't seen it. So stay tuned next week. I'll review it and I'll talk about it next week. The Get Out with Russell Crowe.
0: The Get Out.
27: Good actors in it, yeah.
0: Yeah, right. Because he's in The Beast is one that's currently out with Russell Crowe as well.
27: Yeah, he's got a small role in Beast, which is an MMA fighting movie that's on Stan at the moment.
0: Yeah.
27: And he's coming out in a new version of Highlander, which is out next year. If you remember that 1980s film with Christopher Lambert and Sean Connery, Highlander, and Queen did the soundtrack. Well, Henry Cavill is playing Highlander, and I'm not sure what Russell Crowe's character is, probably the Sean Connery role, but I'm not sure. But yeah, there's a new version of Highlander out next year with Rusty.
0: Why is he such a good actor? What is it about Russell Crowe that he gets on there and, you know, just something about him? I guess he can just really embody the character like any good actor does.
27: Oh, of course. Yeah, he's always been good, even when he was really young in some of those really early movies. He did one called Proof with Hugo Weaving, and Hugo's character was blind in that one, and it was a really good film, and Russell was only very young in that. But Romper Stomper, he knew from Romper Stomper that he was going to be unbelievable.
0: Which he is,
27: a breakout, yeah. So now he's in a series at the moment too called Unabomber on Netflix. Yeah, I haven't seen it yet. I've seen other shows about the Unabomber, which has been done before, true story. But he's in that too. So he's got a few things in the works at the moment. But I will watch The Get Out our listener and get back to her and review that next week.
0: Does he prepare for movies like a lot, or does he just roll up and do it? I get the impression he'd just roll up and do it. He's one of those guys.
27: I think he could if he wanted to, but having watched everything he's ever done,
0: he must.
27: I reckon he does really go into characterization. I don't know if he's a method actor, but he definitely would take every role seriously. He seems that way, that's for sure. He doesn't do enough comedy, and The Get Out is a comedy, I think, an action comedy.
0: Okay.
27: He's in a movie with Ryan Gosling called The Nice Guys, where there are a couple of detectives, and it's set in the 70s. Mm. That's a must-see film. That's a really funny movie, really good movie. And he's a good comedian as well, I think.
0: Okay, Jay's told me to move on. He says I'm being boring. No, he's not. He says we've got to get through it. You've got Michael Douglas and Sylvester Stallone. There's some books out on actors.
27: Yeah, I just wanted to mention this briefly. I'm always reading, read a lot, always looking for secondhand books at op shops and buying new ones as well. But, yeah, Michael Douglas, the great Michael Douglas, and Sylvester Stallone both got biographies coming out. So haven't read either one yet, but I can't wait. So anyone else out there who loves their books, I reckon those two guys would have some good stories.
0: Sure.
27: For sure. And, I mean, it's the 50th anniversary of Rocky Sylvester Stallone. So I guess there'd be a lot of stuff behind the scenes there because no one wanted him to be in Rocky.
0: No, what a story.
27: He demanded it, yeah.
0: Yes, because he had written the script, didn't he, of Rocky? It was his movie, in a way.
27: He did, and he wouldn't let anyone else play Rocky. He didn't direct the first Rocky, but he wrote it and starred in it. He ended up directing the other ones afterwards. But Michael Douglas, I believe, talks about his affair or something that went on with Kathleen Turner, his co-star.
0: Oh, yes.
27: In Romancing the Stone and Jewel of the Nile and War of the Roses, apparently.
0: Oh,
27: I haven't read it yet, but there's a bit of controversy there because Kathleen Turner's reacted to it.
0: I was going to say, did he pick up the phone and say, Kathleen, by the way, I'm going to mention the time that we kissed?
27: I'm sure he did. I mean, there's certain things you'd have to check, wouldn't you, before you spoke about people? I don't know.
0: Oh, no, maybe you just sort of publish it and just sort of, I don't know, put the phone on block or, you know, ghost them. That's what they'd do. That's what a modern person would do. They'd say it and then you'd never be able to call them. But, yeah, I guess, I don't know.
27: About his dad in the book too, I'm sure, Kirk Douglas, and he's been married to Catherine Zeta-Jones for such a long time
0: Yeah, it's just ancient history, I guess, and it's part of the book. But, yeah, so maybe, you know, if put it in that context, you would sort of mention it to the person maybe. All righty, we're going to go now, Jay. Are we going to say goodbye to Shane? Are you looking forward to the grand final?
27: Oh, I am, yeah, of course. I love my NRL, my favourite sport beside tennis and surfing. I'm live close to Newcastle, so let's hope the Knights win, but although I have a strong feeling it's going to be the Roosters. But hopefully it's a great game.
0: Never know.
27: Can't wait.
0: Okay, yep, it's going to be a great game, and we appreciate your time. Thank you, Shane. Always great.
27: No worries. Bye, everyone.
0: Movie, streaming and showbiz, Shane A. Bassett, Australia Overnight.
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0: 133693 is my phone number, and 0477 693 693 is the text line. Arthur, thanks, Pat, Jay and Shay. Great job as always. Thank you, Arthur. This one here says, I really miss old Goma. What does that mean, Jay? Do you know? This one here, I think Queensland have had two references in the past on daylight saving, says JP. And Russell Crowe, this one says, used to play for Fitzroy. Really? Okay, some weather for you around the nation for your Sunday, the 4th of October. In Broome, a sunny day and 32 degrees today. A mostly sunny day today in Perth, and 21 degrees is the top. Perth currently sitting on 11 degrees. In Adelaide, a cloudy day and 12. Right now it's 13. A partly cloudy day today for Melbourne and a max of 16 degrees. Melbourne right now is 11. In Hobart, a cloudy day, also a top of 16 degrees, currently 11 degrees for Hobart. In Canberra, partly cloudy and a top of 20 degrees today. It's 7.4 degrees for Canberra now. Wollongong, a mostly sunny day and 22 for Wollongong. Sydney, a sunny day and 24 degrees. It's 15 degrees right now. Newcastle, sunny and 27 degrees for Newcastle in our grand final. And sunny and 27, Newcastle. And what have we got there? Oh, I haven't got a current temperature for Newcastle. Brisbane, partly cloudy and 27. I do for Brisbane, 15 degrees now. Townsville, mostly sunny, 28. Cairns, partly cloudy, 29. Darwin, shower or two, 33. Alice Springs, partly cloudy, 32 degrees. There's your weather today for Sunday, the 4th of October.
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4: As we hit the news, the front page of the Sunday Telegraph has arrived. So front page here, from hope to horror is the headline. Girl fights for life after night's send-off tragedy. It was meant to be a day of pure joy, 25 years in the making, but as thousands of Knights fans lined the highway to cheer on their beloved grand final bound team, horror struck as an 18-year-old man in a BMW, allegedly driving erratically, ploughed into the crowd last night. A 5-year-old girl was fighting for life while 9 others, including a 2-year-old, has been injured. Knights captain Kaelin Ponga led tributes to the injured. So that's on the front page of the papers, and a terrible thing to happen on this NRL grand final day. Other news coming through, but in about 3 minutes from now, we'll have the update for you from the Australia Overnight newsroom. That's the Sunday morning edition of Australia Overnight. Great to have you here. Thank you for listening. Thanks to producer Jay, Jumping Jay, for pressing all the buttons and putting the program to air across the nation and doing another great job. Now, if you missed any of the show, you can find the podcast version of this program on the website of this radio station. 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The Sunday NRL Grand Final, of course, later on, well, today with the pregame and then the main game, 2GB and 4BC covering the game, of course, on this radio network. The Roosters and the Newcastle Knights. Going to be a big, big, big, big, big day, that's for sure. Have a wonderful day and a great weekend. And remember, no regrets. Bye.

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1: Good morning, I'm Toby Goff. Charges have now been laid against a P-plate driver accused of driving into a crowd of NRL fans waving off the Newcastle Knights bus heading to today's grand final. Carolee Katsimbanis reports.
2: The 18-year-old driver was refused bail to appear in court today, his licence suspended and the car seized for forensic examination. He faces 9 charges, including 3 counts of dangerous driving, occasioning grievous bodily harm and 3 counts of negligent driving. His two male passengers aged 18 and

0: 19 weren't injured, but 10 people in the crowd were injured. Of those, a 5-year-old girl and a 67-year-old man remain in critical but now stable conditions. Four others, a second 5-year-old girl, a 2-year-old girl, a 31-year-old woman and a 48-year-old man, also remain in stable conditions in John Hunter Hospital. Carolee Katsimbanis reporting.
1: Rugby league fans are making the pilgrimage to Sydney Olympic Park for today's blockbuster NRL Grand Final between the Sydney Roosters and Newcastle Knights. Heavyweight matchups across the park have set the stage for an explosive season finale at a sold-out Accor Stadium. The Roosters carry the tag of firm favourites, but a resilient Newcastle squad enters the decider backed by an enormous crowd of support and a city desperate for victory. The Federal Treasurer has made a diplomatic trade mission to Japan, ramping up Australia's efforts in securing key foreign investment. Jim Chalmers will lead a trade delegation in Tokyo, showcasing Australia's economic foundations, workforce and stability to international markets. The visit is designed to bolster regional supply chains and reinforce Australia's standing as a trusted trade partner in Asia. Domestic and family violence offending rates are falling across Queensland, according to police data. Close to 51,000 assaults were recorded last financial year, down from 56,000 over the previous 18 months. But DV advocates say the figures don't tell the full story, with specialist services overwhelmed by women reaching out for help. Drones are providing an extra eye in the sky for thousands of beachgoers flocking to the east coastline. Daily drone flights have been expanded in New South Wales and Queensland to track marine life and identify dangerous rip currents in real time. Surf Life Saving Queensland's Matt Thompson says the aerial operators communicate directly with ground crews for faster emergency responses.
2: So our goal is to make sure that if we do see the possibility of an interaction with a marine creature like a shark, that we can get people out of the water, let those creatures pass through, allow everybody to get on with their day.
1: And in finance, one Australian dollar is buying 69.55 US cents. To sport, as heard in the news, it's grand final day in Sydney and the Roosters are aiming for a rare double. Troy Dodds reports.
3: More than 80,000 fans will pack into Accor Stadium tonight as the Sydney Roosters and Newcastle Knights do battle in Rugby League's season decider. The Roosters are looking for their first title since going back-to-back in 2018 and 19. For the Knights, it's been 25 years since they've lifted the trophy. The Roosters are clear favourites to win the match, but the Knights are clearly the sentimental pick across the rugby league landscape. The NRLW Grand Final will also be played today, with the Roosters taking on the Broncos, giving the Roosters the chance to take out a rare double and win both the men's and women's premierships. Troy Dodds reporting.
1: Essendon's come from behind to beat GWS 43-35 in the AFLW in Sydney. Red Bull's Max Verstappen has taken pole position for the Bahrain Formula One Grand Prix, and in the NBL, wins for the Jack Jumpers and Taipans. I'm Toby Goff. That's the latest news and sport.
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1: Cloud clearing in Brisbane with light winds becoming nor'easterly up to 20 kilometres an hour. Tops of 27 degrees in the city, 29 in Ipswich, 28 on the Bayside. Partly cloudy tomorrow, 28. Possible storms for Tuesday, a shower or two on Wednesday. On Moreton Bay, north to nor'easterly winds around 10 knots, seas below a metre.
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0: And a very good morning to you. Graham Ross here with the Garden Clinic, and this is the hardest morning in the whole year to get calls. So if you are awake, hello, hello, are you out there? Is there anybody awake? This is the chance for you to get straight through to the board on 131873. The Garden Clinic is open for this yeah, I guess, yeah, the grand final day for sure, but it's also October the 4th, which is just a spring day that looks like it's going to be a pretty good sort of a day for most of us. Well, it was a very wet morning yesterday that developed into a beautiful afternoon. So I hope you took the opportunity to visit a few gardens. I gave you a full list, and I'll give you another list today because they are still open today, and many of them will be open tomorrow. So, avoid the traffic tomorrow, and because there'll be people returning from a long weekend break. So today's the day. But, of course, yesterday, that was until, as the bomb predicted, it said all morning, an afternoon storm would blow in, but we didn't expect it would cause hundreds and hundreds of SES call-outs for help. What they didn't predict, of course, was that Mother Nature, in the form of a tornado, would attempt to destroy beautiful, sleepy, small town of Ulladulla on the south coast of New South Wales. I hope if you're listening to me down that way, I hope that you're safe and sound today and that you didn't suffer too much damage and the garden is in pretty good nick. I hope that's okay. Thinking of you this morning down there in Ulladulla. You're going to get some showers in Ulladulla today, by the way. A possible shower top at 21 degrees, but at least you'll be able to get some of the damage repaired. Okay, well, it's the hardest day, as I said, to get calls. Thinking of you down there in Ulladulla, but right across Australia, we're open to take your calls on 131873. Now, we've got a lot of gardening news today. Some of it was around yesterday, but it certainly solidified today, and I'll give you an update on some gardening news right across the country. In fact, literally from Queensland, New South Wales and Victoria, we get gardening news today. There are a lot of events open, and I'll give you those right throughout the program. But you're our special guest wherever you are in the country. 131873, a very good morning to you on this long weekend. Rugby League Grand Final Day. Good morning to you. It's 10 minutes past 6, 10 past 5 in Queensland. Yeah, got it in. Good morning to you, Michael, in Brisbane.
1: Good morning. Can you answer the question as, where do our friendly little hungry snails just arrive from in the garden?
0: Okay. Now, a good question because what they do, they hang out. Sometimes they hang out as eggs. In leaf litter and compost and in amongst the soil, often just below soil level. Also, believe it or not, one of the most common places for them to hang out, Michael, is under the eaves of a windowsill. And they sit underneath there and they go into a sort of a senescence, a quiet time, and they'll just sit there waiting for the moisture and the rain to suddenly appear. They'll hatch eggs very quickly, and then suddenly you'll have snails taking over your garden. That's why we suddenly have a big infestation of them, literally in about 24 to 48 hours after rain, and you suddenly have snails everywhere. But they are there. It's just that they tend to be out of sight.
1: Oh, very interesting. All right, thank you for that.
0: My pleasure, Michael. Thanks for kicking us off this morning from downtown Brisbane. Lovely to have your company. We had a call from Bill Brook yesterday. Charles, good morning.
2: G'day, Graham. I normally wouldn't hog your time, but seeing I did wake up unusually early this morning, I thought, oh, well, I'll ring up and ask this question.
0: Yeah, why not?
2: It's like, you know, you're there talking to yourself for the first hour.
0: Thank you.
2: Now, I came across a product yesterday, which I'd seen before. It's another Nutrog product, which I've never heard you mention.
0: Yep.
2: And I actually bought a bag of it. And actually, I bought a bag of Meatworks too, but the main thing is this Rapid Razor, R-A-I-S-E-R.
0: Yes.
2: You've never mentioned this one, and it's got a really interesting ratio, 4 parts nitrogen
0: yes.
2: to about 2 parts phosphorus.
0: Yeah.
2: So, where do I fit this into all the... I don't work for Neutrog, I might add.
0: No. Look,
2: make that clear.
0: Yeah. Look, it's interesting. And Rapid Razor has been around for a long time. It's one of their very earliest fertilizers that Neutrog put out. I never took it on. I've had a few trials and used it around the garden. But once Sudden Impact for Roses came out, then Sudden Impact for Lawns came out, and then the Strike Back for Orchids, which I found had lots of benefits for other flowering stuff, I never really hooked onto Rapid Razor. Now, from memory, it's also got, rock... It's a special crushed rock, which has extra from memory, and this is I wasn't aware your call was coming in, and it's got extra. Where is it? It's crushed rock. It's used in a lot of other fertilizers by other companies, and it increases the phosphorus and the potassium. So that's one of the reasons that it was used and launched originally, from memory. It has been around a long time. It is one of the biggest sellers and one of the earliest sellers that Neutrog brought out. I see it a lot in Brisbane and I see it a lot in South Australia, not so much in New South Wales, because the other products, which are, to be quite honest, from my perspective, are much more advanced than Rapid Razor. But it's a great general fertiliser, and a lot of people do use it in those other states. I've just been in Queensland this week and I saw it in the garden shed of the garden that I was visiting. It was there. So it does seem to have got in early and got a foothold in South Oz and in Queensland, not so much Victoria and New South Wales. Just that's from my observation anyway.
2: On the bag, it actually claims it's used in botanical gardens in Australia.
0: Yes, so, it is.
2: It's a fully organic certified product.
0: Yeah, it's used in, I can tell you where it's definitely used, in Adelaide Botanic Garden. And I suspect that's where they did the original trials, in Adelaide Botanic Garden. That's my observation. But interesting question. And I often when I see there, they've got a newsletter that comes out and it's got lots of information in it. And there was some information about Rapid Razor in the spring edition. And I thought, there you go. And I still really haven't hooked onto it, as a lot of people have in other states for sure.
2: It certainly does have a very high level of calcium, from what I can see as well.
0: So. Yeah, that's coming from the crushed rock.
2: Yeah, it must be crushed, because it says it's all organic, all these minerals and that in there. So,
0: yes.
2: And then the other thing is I managed to find Meatworks yesterday.
0: There you go.
2: Most of the bunning stores don't have it. The local one up here near Kempsey, which is the closest town to where I live.
0: Yes.
2: It's down as a special order.
0: Oh.
2: But they have a... Meatworks that came in a 10-kilo plastic bag, which is really good because it's a bit lighter and hopefully not going to leak in the car.
0: No.
2: But, yeah, so I've got to get that. I haven't used that yet, but I was just interested in this Rapid Razor because it looked at quite an interesting sort of thing. So,
0: yep, absolutely. No, you'll find good use for it, for the Rapid Razor. Certainly Meatworks, the new blood and bone at the garden clinic. In fact, I'm doing trials for them, a bit of research on their new Meatworks blood and bone. And so far, it's working an absolute treat. It's doing really well, and I'm really, really impressed with it, because instead of waiting for 3 or 4 months with normal blood and bone, it actually, because the activity is hooked onto the organic part of the blood and bone, and it works really quickly, much quicker than 2 or 3 months or more for a regular, the old-fashioned blood and bone. Thanks for your call, Charles.
2: Yeah. Much appreciated. Thanks for getting around.
0: Cheers, buddy. All the best. Yeah. And a lot of people are up and early. Marion's also up early down in Balmain. Good morning.
3: Well, you betcha. Anything to do with the garden, you've got to get up early, haven't you, Graham?
0: You do. Look, do you know, just digressing for a moment, this program for some 10, 20 years used to be on from 9 till 11. And a long, long time. As I said, about 20 years, it was on from 9 to 11. And then they decided to bring it on. And look, they were really... they were apologising, saying, look, you know, maybe 7 o'clock. I said, go for 6 o'clock. And they said, what do you mean? And I said, gardeners are up. Gardeners are up. Yep. And we've been 6 o'clock, 6 to 8 for the last 20 years. So it's gardeners are up early. It doesn't worry me about and even here we are. I've got a full board of calls, and it's the first day of daylight saving, and we've already lost an hour in our lives. I tell you how weird my mind is. I was thinking, if you died between now and the end of daylight saving, you would have died having the government taken an hour from your life.
3: I will have taken everything else. So
0: yeah, exactly, exactly. I was driving in, I thought, you know, if I died between now and the end of daylight saving, the government has officially taken an hour from my life.
3: That's right. And they're not giving you anything for it either.
0: Nothing. Just an early start for work. How can I help you in your garden?
3: Well, look, next door to me has been a early 1920s, probably, old fibro house. This couple have bought it. They're sort of doing a makeover. I won't on the radio say anything about the design or anything else.
0: Yep.
3: But so they're building a sort of a new house out of the old. But at the back, the builder was talking. I heard the owner, the wife, saying something about planting bamboo as a screening between that and the neighbour that's two-storey behind. And I nearly freaked out because... Yep. You know, I'm so anti-bamboo. Anyway, I'm just wanting to advise, because the builder said, oh, you know, you're a keen gardener. You know, you can tell us what to plant. I thought, right, I'll get on to Graham. What would I advise them to plant as a screening at the back of their property when they finish it?
0: Okay. Well, you're quite right, because even the clumping bamboos, which are not the invasive ones, the clumping ones, they get big enough to cause grief to both the owner and the next door neighbour. So even the clumping ones will get big enough. So you're quite right to be worried, especially in Balmain, because we've got they're treasured gardens. This is Heritage Australia, these early gardens that you refer to and the early homes that you refer to in Balmain. I think the best suggestion, pardon me, is to use something that is to plant something that is going to need to be a bit of a trim job. They say there are lots of little tea trees that are native to that area. Some of the New Zealand ones are more attractive with flowers, more beautiful flowers, but they are rather susceptible to borer. So I don't generally recommend the New Zealand ones, because they're very prone to getting borer in in the warm, humid conditions of Sydney and in Balmain. There are other tea trees, native tea trees that you can trim. Don't go for the native Daphne, which is very native to that region. In fact, there would have been lots of it in that part of the world. There is another tree that I have used over the years around the harbour, and that is the Colitris, the native brown pine. Now, it's got a common name that tends to scare people off, but pine refers to a whole range of plants right across the world, and we have native pines here in Australia, nothing to do with Pinus radiata. It's just a common name. But the brown pine, which is native to Sydney Harbour, is a narrow, upright, soft, delicate foliage. It's upright like a pencil pine, only much, much more delicate and more gentle and soft foliage. And it's native to the region. Now, the main thing your neighbours will have difficulty is tracking down some really narrow forms of it. So if they go to a native nursery, like Sydney Wildflower Nursery, there is a nursery in Balmain itself, they may be able to track down some really good seedling selections, because they're all grown from seed, they're not grown from cuttings, and they need to be really narrow, upright, pencil pine-like shapes, but they will be the native brown pine, literally, from Sydney Harbour and Balmain.
3: Oh, thanks, Graham. I'll make a note of that and I'll pass that along. I really appreciate it. And before I quickly go, I have bought online just three other lovely listeners, some magnificent hippiastrums, the amaryllis. Oh, my gosh, I've got such gorgeous colours. They are to die for.
0: Now, where did you get them online? From Druid Bulbs?
3: I bought, No, I think it might have been Garden Express or something.
0: Oh, Garden Express, yep.
3: Yeah, Garden Express, but I've got the deep orange, I've got the deep double red with flashes of red.
0: Yeah.
3: Actually, I've got the pink and white. My neighbour, a couple of doors away, I've got them all flowering in lovely pots out the front, some of them on a fence, pink and white ones. And my neighbour actually came along, took a photo and made a beautiful, she's a good artist, she made a beautiful painting all framed for me of them. Oh, they're quite stunning. Anyway, it's just something for people to think of in a nice sunny position.
0: Absolutely. Thank you very much for the reminder.
3: Thanks, Graham. Bye-bye.
0: Bye. All the best to you here on the Garden Clinic. Yes, hippiastrums. Now, they're coming into flower now, so you may see them in nurseries already in pots and about to come into flower. I've got a heap of really dark blood red ones, much darker than the basic species. And I've got a beautiful double white, which I saw from my front veranda while I was watching the storm blast the garden to bits yesterday. But it was standing up nice and straight, so I'll have a look at it today. And I've got a lot in pots. Pardon me. This voice is really... it is being attended to, by the way. A couple of people, a doctor mate contacted me last weekend. I'll be off for a weekend or two when this voice gets attended to, but it's the hippiastrums. You will get them from bulbs, from Druid bulbs, Teslas in Victoria, and of course Van Diemen VDQ bulbs in Tasmania. And they're coming into flower now, so you won't get bulbs of them now. But it is worth putting one down and reminder from Marion. They are spectacular flowers at this time of the year. Okay. Let's go for a break and make some money for the station. It's now 25 past six.
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0: Here on The Garden Clinic, we're heading up to Murrumburra Downs up in Queensland. Roz, good morning.
12: Good morning, Ray. Thank you for taking my call.
0: Pleasure.
12: Now, Grandma, I've been in this home for 10 years. I have an azalea. It has flowered once in 10 years with probably three flowers on it.
0: Oh.
12: So I'm wondering whether to dig it out and start again with a new one or continue.
0: No, look, I'm inclined, and I guess it's an action that I've refined over recent years. When plants sit around and if they survive, then it's worth the effort to get them to thrive. So what I would suggest is give it a light trim in the next couple of weeks. Azaleas should be given a light trim from now on. Will be pruning mine. Very likely the new growth, I will give it a light trim. And I must admit, Roz, in the years, some of the azaleas in our garden are over 100 years old. And when we bought the place 45 years ago, maybe a bit more than that, they were pretty scatty. But what I have done in visiting Japan so often, they have fantastic azaleas in Japan, absolutely brilliant. And we see them on one of our tours in May. After the cherry blossoms, there's a separate tour that we take to Japan where the peonies and the azaleas really come into their own. And I've asked all the gardeners that I see in those gardens, and without a doubt, they all say the same thing, and that is a light trim after spring when they would normally flower, and then you'll get growth again, and then another light trim, this is for Australian conditions, around about December, January, February. Now, I've been doing that with my azaleas, and honestly, you cannot see a leaf because of the flowers. The flowers are just massed, but I do feed them with kahuna. So it's a case, once again, as I'm often saying, of pruning and feeding, pruning and feeding. So the kahuna, you'll get it at garden centres and at Bunnings. It's a fertiliser that really is brilliant for azaleas. So give them a light trim and then start to feed them up. And every 3 months you can give them more kahuna and then give them another trim early next year.
12: Well, there you go. Thank you very much. I have put lots of fertilizer, like Sea Soul and then Thrive, just trying to get it going. It does have very, very thick green foliage. It's doing well there.
0: Okay. Yes. Can I just tell you, the fertilizers you've mentioned are chemical fertilizers and they have way too much nitrogen. So you need an organic fertilizer that is really going to activate the roots and the beneficial organisms in the soil, not just nutrients. So the Thrive Zest Aquasol group have too much nitrogen in them and they pump out too many leaves. What you want is a good organic balanced fertilizer. That's why I'm giving you the name of kahuna, the one to ask specifically for kahuna.
12: So kahuna will be okay for my hippiestrums?
0: Yeah, perfect. Perfect.
12: Okay. Thank you very much, Graham. Thank you for Dawson.
0: My pleasure. Lovely to have a chat, Ros. Take care. Look after yourself. Here on the Garden Clinic, it's now 29 minutes to 7 o'clock, 29 minutes to 6 in Queensland.
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0: Yes, right across Australia. 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
0: I thought I'd run through the really big shows that are still open and some closing tomorrow. Yeah, Toowoomba, the Carnival of Flowers, finishes this Monday, the 5th of October. So you can still see lots of exhibits in the parks and the gardens. There are still tours on. There are still music events happening in the parks. So definitely it is worth a drive up to Toowoomba. Down outside Canberra, Tulip Top has been extended because the cooler weather has meant that their tulips are looking sensational. So Tulip Top Garden is still open until the 11th of October on the old Federal Highway at Sutton, just outside Canberra. It is $24 to get in, but everyone tells me, including Ash Walker, my mate, here on the in the studios on Saturday, said it was absolutely brilliant. Tulip Time in Barrel, it is open until tomorrow as well. Okay, that's in Corbett Park, in the heart of Barrel. The Paper Daisy Festival is still happening, the biggest one in the country, and that's of course at the Australian Botanic Garden at Mount Annan. Free, actually, absolutely free, and lots of beautiful flowers down there to see. And there's a lot of entertainment, food trucks and games, special events for the kids. Now, up in Ipswich in Queensland, I was through there during the week, actually. The Silkstone State School Hall is the location for the Ipswich Garden Spectacular. Now, today it's 8:30 till 1 p.m. local time, 8:30 till 1 p.m. Today at the Ipswich Garden Spectacular. Lots of displays on. And also in Queensland, the Queensland Rose Society and the Floral Arts Society of Queensland have got together for their 2026 Spring Rose Show, and it's being held in the auditorium of Brisbane Botanic Gardens at Mount Cutha. Now, today it's 9 till 2:30. Okay, 9 till 2:30. Admission is only $5. So lots of things to see right across Australia. Taking your calls, 131-873. That button didn't work, so we'll go on to calls to 5, Doc. Tim, good morning.
26: Good morning, Graham.
1: Graham, I've got a star jasmine growing as a climber up the front of the house, and it's very aggressive. I'm just wondering, you know, requires lots of attention, and the tendrils go wrapping themselves around downpipes and things. I'm just wondering if you can recommend a couple of alternates to that.
0: Well, I've got star jasmine on my back fence, and I prune it twice a year. I missed the prune this year because it's already come into flower early. Normally comes into flower about November, but it's come into flower in October, and it's in full bloom yesterday when I noticed it. But I clip it with a pair of shears, and that keeps it totally 100% under control. It's when you let star jasmine go unattended, that's when it tends to become aggressive and a little bit invasive. But if you want to, if you keep on top of it with a prune, normally around about July, August, and to allow the flowering wood to develop, and then after, early in the new year after Christmas, that'll keep the star jasmine in control. If you want to keep, you know, if you want to keep the plant because you've already got the plant, it's just a case of giving it, keeping on top of it with a pair of shears.
1: Well, the wife wants to keep it.
0: But,
1: basically, it's a tall one.
0: Yep.
1: And I always have to get a ladder out to try and trim it, and it then grows around the side of the house and up into the put the tendrils up in tries to get it up into the roof.
0: Yep.
1: So
0: yep.
1: I'm just wondering whether or not.
0: I can understand why. Yeah. Once it gets out of control. Look, it may be worth getting someone to come in who's safe on a ladder, or someone who can hold the ladder and secure it while a bit of serious pruning is done, to get it out of the gutter, down from the top of the roof, because you know, I think it's a great climber. It's got beautiful perfume flowers at this time of the year, but it seems to have escaped and got out of control, and it needs to be brought back into control. And that saves you replanting and replacing and what have you. But Diplodenia is another alternative. But all climbers tend to want to climb, and if you take your eye off them, they'll become invasive. They'll become aggressive. Now there are some like wisteria that are fantastic flower, but you take your eye off for 5 minutes and it'll get into the vents and what have you, and into guttering and the like. Most climbers will do that, Tim. It's worth keeping an eye on them and just keeping them under control. And that one that you've got needs to be brought right back, really hard prune, in the next couple of months. Let the flowers go through now, but definitely give it a really hard prune and bring it back into control.
1: All right. Is it Diplodenia? Does it flower? And
0: is it scented? Diplodenia, or Mandevilla, the names tend to be interchangeable. They come in about three different shades of red, also pink, and also white.
1: And the flowers are scented?
0: Yeah, the flowers have got a nice perfume, but the flowers are huge, quite huge. There's also a yellow one, but it's hard to climb.
1: All right. Well, I might have a look at that.
0: Have a look at the Mandevilla or the Diplodenias, yeah.
1: All right. Thank you, Graham.
0: Good on you, Tim. Thanks very much for your call. Here on the Garden Clinic, it's now 19 minutes to 7 to 6 in Queensland.
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0: Yes, Harry, your question, unfortunately, my answer is yes for you, Harry. Okay, mate. Elizabeth, good morning to you.
26: Good morning, Graham. I know you've spoken about kangaroo paws before. Mine have given me quite a good display of flowers. However, there's quite a few that have died off. I'm just not sure. Am I meant to cut those back? Or do I just let them fade off?
0: No, cut them back. What I should have mentioned in at the end of winter, say around about July, August, is that kangaroo paws, like ornamental grasses, need to be pruned back really hard at the end of winter, right down to the ground, and then fed up with some bush tucker, some good native fertiliser, and then you get fresh new leaves and a mass of flowers. But if you haven't done that this year, then the main thing as a follow-up is definitely to cut the old flower spikes out down low, because that will encourage more flowers to come from the base and a good display of your kangaroo paws.
26: Okay, yeah, I have been feeding it bush tucker, but great. I did notice the leaves weren't looking as good as they had originally. But we had a bit of a snail attack, so I'd put the little snail pellets around.
0: Yep.
26: And they seemed to have eased off a bit. But yes, I just wasn't sure with those flower spikes. So that's good to know. Next winter,
0: yes,
26: I'll prune them right down. They're in pots, so they have spread quite a bit too. So no, that's good, Graham. So thanks for that.
0: My pleasure.
26: And look after your voice.
0: Yeah, we're on to that in a couple of weeks' time for sure. Thank you.
26: Yeah. All right. Take care. Thanks, Graham.
0: Bye. It's a bit of a hazard, isn't it? As somebody pointed out, you've been talking for a career for nearly 50 years. Very dependent on our voices. Let's go to Castle Hill. John, good morning.
27: Morning, Graham. My kids have put a lot of work yesterday into clearing off some old grass and ground and so on. And they've trimmed it with a little bulldozer thing they bought, and it put it right back to clay, and then they've rolled out some turf. But they put no soil under it.
0: Okay. So, the turf is going to really struggle. You're quite right, John. The turf is going to really struggle because it doesn't take well. Do you know if it's buffalo or kikuyu they've put down?
27: No, it's Kai Kuyu.
0: Oh, okay. Well, in one way, at least Kai, of all the grasses, will knit, as we call it, into clay reasonably well. It'll take a bit of a struggle, but it's better than Cooch or Buffalo on clay without any underlay soil to enable the grass to establish, the turves to establish. But it will happen, but it's just going to take a while for you to keep on top of it. Keep the at least a bit of rain yesterday would have helped settle it in, and you'll just need to keep. There is a liquid hose-on version of Sudden Impact for lawns. Now, I wouldn't use it straight away, but in the next fortnight, I would click it onto your hose and give that a bit of a feed, because that's going to push a bit of nutrients into that Kaikuyu lawn to really push into the clay. You can also get dolomite, which is a clay breaker. Not so much lime, but dolomite won't change the pH of the soil. And if you wanted to sprinkle that all over the grass and then water it in, so you don't want it to affect the grass, but you want it to help break up the clay underneath it, and it will do that quite effectively. The other, instead of using the dolomite as a clay breaker, you can also get MaxiCrop, the seaweed solution, as a hose on. And I think if you check out the range of MaxiCrop, the original seaweed solution, you may find that there is a form of the hose on that is called clay breaker. And I'm fairly sure I've seen that in the garden centres over the years, and I'm sure it's still there. And it's a version of MaxiCrop that helps to break up clay. And that would be a good version to hose on as well.
27: I've got some hose on sea salt. Could I start using that?
0: Yeah, that'll do, but it won't be as good as the MaxiCrop because of the quality of the seaweed in the two products. But certainly use the one you've got. Don't waste your money.
27: All right, mate. Thanks for your help.
0: No worries, pal. Cheers. Thank you, mate. Yeah, I'll do my best. The docs will fix it up, hopefully. Well, hopefully, fingers crossed. Here on the Garden Clinic, it's 11 minutes to 7 o'clock.
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0: The only national independent gardening magazine, Your Garden, is, in fact, the spring edition, is in your local supermarket and newsagent right now. It's just hit the decks, and, in fact, some of the supermarkets have had a second issue because the first one sold out. It includes stories on wildflowers and lots of tips. Sandra's written a great article on growing dahlias because we've had them in our garden now for about 20 years. How to choose the right irrigation system. We're going to need to know that as we head into this dry period ahead of us. Treating lawn weeds. I've written a story on how to control your lawn weeds. Treating common garden pests as well. And all the vegetables you need to be sowing for the summer season. So have a look at the garden. Pick it up. It's called Your Garden Magazine. And it's in supermarkets and newsagents right now. Let's go to Caringbah. Say good morning to you, Graham.
18: Yeah, hi, thanks for taking my call. I'm not much of a gardener, but I've got a grevillea in my front lawn, yep, along my side fence.
0: Yep.
18: The last three, it's been there about 5 or 6 years, but the last about 2 weeks, it seems to have died. I just wonder if there's something I can do to try and get it back.
0: Yeah, okay. Grevilleas do sometimes do that, and sometimes they do die because of it'll either be too dry or too wet. Either will send grevilleas into a deadly spin, a spiral into carking it out. You can give the plant a bit of a trim with a pair of pruners, secateurs, and you'll find out if you scrape it with the secateurs on the stem, you'll find out if it's still green. If it's still green, then definitely give it a trim, but it is worth feeding them, and now's the time to give them a bit of a feed. There are a good couple of native fertilisers on the market. The one that I use is called Bush Tucker. Great name and a good fertiliser, organically based. But there are quite a few on the market. Most of them are chemical type fertilisers. Bush Tucker is more organic in its origin. But test it with your fingernail or with a pair of secateurs and just scrape the bark. And if it's still green underneath, mate, it's still alive, and you can recover it with a bit of a prune and a feed.
18: Well, it's like black at the moment, but if you say if I just scrape, I've trimmed all the bottom, so it goes up about a metre before it flowers out, before it branches out. But you're saying if I just scrape that bark and if it looks green underneath, just with a knife or something, it'll be all right.
0: Yeah, it's still green. If it's green underneath when you scrape it with your fingernail, and I would prune the top down a bit too as well, not only just the lower branches, I'd prune the top down a little, then feed it up. That'll encourage new growth, and then you'll get more flowers from it.
18: So what

0: if it's died, I can't cut it down much, but can I put something beside it that'll grow without having to try and get the root out?
1: Well, you've got to cut it down. The root will actually, if it's dead, cut it down as low as you can, and it'll then it'll rot off in the soil. Then you can plant something next to it. The grevillea roots won't last forever if it is dead. But cut it down as close as the ground as you can get. Okay, good on you, mate. Good gardening with that one.
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7: Good morning, I'm Toby Goff. An 18-year-old P-plater has been charged with 9 offences after a car ploughed into a crowd of Newcastle Knights supporters in Wallsend. 10 people were injured, including a 5-year-old girl left fighting for life when the vehicle reportedly lost control during the grand final send-off. The male driver is the only person to be charged, with his licence suspended and bail refused ahead of a court appearance today. Freight trains have been temporarily banned from running on the tracks during critical travel times to ensure footy fans get to today's NRL Grand Final on time. A major train failure caused travel chaos and delays for thousands of Newcastle Knights supporters heading to last week's preliminary final against the Panthers. With 80,000 fans flocking to a sold-out Accor Stadium this evening, Transport for New South Wales Coordinator General Howard Collins is confident there'll be minimal disruptions.
8: Better than last week, fingers crossed, extra trains to get you to and from the destination. Maybe we've got some backup buses if for some reason another freight train gives up the ghost. In fact, we've banned them from the tracks for the critical

0: difficult time when people are trying to get to the ground Olympic Park.
1: Emirati prosecutors are now labelling a mid-flight attack on a fly-the-by service to Tel Aviv as an attempted terrorist act. Investigators have revealed the co-pilot accused of attacking his captain with an axe had been previously grounded over concerns he'd become radicalised. A joint international probe is now examining how the co-pilot cleared security vetting to board the aircraft carrying over 170 passengers. Ukrainian President Volodymyr Zelensky says Kiev will step up strikes on Russian oil refineries in response to attacks on civilians. Internal sources suggest Russian forces have adopted a new policy permitting strikes on civilian infrastructure, including schools and hospitals. Ukraine, however, is ruling out any deliberate counterattacks on civilians. The road transport industry is warning Christmas shopping will be extra expensive this year if nothing is done to combat rising fuel prices. The National Road Transport Association is asking the federal government to temporarily adjust the heavy vehicle road user charge to take pressure off freight operators as diesel prices soar. Nat Road Chief Executive Warren Clark says higher freight costs will find their way onto price tags.
2: We're just asking that the government reduce the road user charge to zero till January. It gives operators some breathing space and it also gives the consumers breathing space at Christmas.
1: Also making news, Queensland Department of Child Safety is facing legal action over allegations it illegally transferred vulnerable children into cheaper homes to cut government costs. In finance, one Australian dollar is buying 69.51 US cents. To sport, as heard in the news, more than 80,000 fans will pack into a core stadium tonight as the Sydney Roosters and Newcastle Knights do battle in Rugby League season decider. The Roosters are looking for their first title since going back-to-back in 2019. For the Knights, it's been 25 years since they've lifted the trophy. Four-time world champion Max Verstappen has taken his first pole position of the year. The Dutchman feeling confident in his Red Bull as he lines up to start at the front of the grid for tonight's Bahrain Grand Prix at Sepang.
3: It's a proud moment. We had a tough start to the year and then I think we really put a lot of good stuff on the car and we really understood, I think, our car a lot better, the behaviour of the car.
1: Australia's Oscar Piastri qualified P7. And Alex de Minaur has advanced to his second consecutive China Open quarterfinal after taking out French qualifier Quentin Halys 3-6, 7-6, 7-5 in Beijing. That's news and sport.
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1: Cloud clearing in Brisbane with light winds becoming nor'easterly up to 20 kilometres an hour. Tops of 27 degrees in the city, 29 in Ipswich, 28 on the Bayside. Partly cloudy tomorrow, 28. Possible storms for Tuesday, a shower or two on Wednesday. On Moreton Bay, north to nor'easterly winds around 10 knots, seas below a metre.
4: And now, the Garden Clinic continues right across Australia.
9: And a very good morning to you. Thanks for your company. Sorry, Bronnie, we lost you in South Australia there, but there's lots of great succulents. Couldn't go into those pots. Bronnie was holding on. There were so many calls. We were surprised we had so many calls coming up in Adelaide. We'd love to have your company wherever you are in Australia, in Adelaide, where I've just been for a week, beautiful up there at Mount Lofty in the Adelaide Hills. But there, if you pop into your local garden centre, Bronnie, you'll find that there are sections of garden centres that will have some really good succulents. And go for some that are more succulents than cacti. Cacti can be a little bit tricky in pots, but the succulents will give you much greater a display of flowers and flowers and coloured foliage. Okay, let's go to... by the way, we've got a very fascinating guest coming up on the program with one of the best little devices. It's not a gadget. It is a really great, helpful device for home gardeners coming up. And for those that have got precious plants on balconies as well, that'll be coming up very shortly. Let's go to Manly. Graham, good morning.
10: Yes, good morning, Graham. How are you?
9: Good, good, thanks,
10: Good. On your Moraes, you've said in the past you'd only put populate, is it? And you flung dung down? Is that all we...
9: No, I feed it with Sudden Impact for Lawns, which has populate in it. The organic components of Sudden Impact for Lawns are coated with populate, so you get the bonus of a really good organically based fertilizer, which is great. That's what I use on my Moraya hedge. But Moraya also has the nasty habit of occasionally one in the middle and one at the end dying out. And nobody really knows why. There's never been a research on it. But my impression is that because of the compactness of the root system of a hedge, They're a member of the citrus family, so you've got a very strong root system, competitive root system, and in the centre of a hedge, it can suddenly dry out or you get diseases in there, and the populate in the Sudden Impact for Lawns really helps to keep that under control.
10: Okay, yeah, wasn't my main question. I mean, that was just a side issue.
9: Sure, sure.
10: I've got a garden bed query with the Moraes and a veggie patch. The first one is the boundary. We've got 2 years getting rid of the oleanders. And last October, we finally planted in A&L garden mix soil,
9: yep,
10: the Moraes, 16 Moraes over 20 metres.
9: Yeah.
10: Still got 10, 12 metres behind. The garden bed then goes from full sun to no sun behind a wall. A high wall house, call it,
9: yep,
10: or garage, whatever you want to call it.
9: Yeah.
10: I read back in October last year, and this 12 metres is still weeds. I'm sick and tired of weeding it, of course.
9: Yes.
10: Haven't known what to put in since last October, because the Moraes will, without sun, much sun, only late afternoon sun, and it's probably going to be only in summer, it's going to go to mould.
9: Yeah, apparently. Yeah. Yeah, it won't be enough sunlight.
10: Yeah, so what it's going to look funny, but I won't see it behind this wall. I only see the 16 Moraes in the front garden that have got full sun.
9: Okay, if the soil is reasonable quality, behind the garage wall there, Camellia japonica, and you don't need to go for anything fancy, or even Camellia sasanqua. Camellia sasanqua is hardier of the two, and I think you may find camellias would grow behind that wall with low light. As long as there's daylight, camellias will grow. Japonica prefers shade. Sasanqua will grow in full sun, but I've got a sasanqua hedge. Two-thirds of it's in full sun and one-third of it is in shade underneath trees. And it still flowers and it's got plenty of foliage on it and it still gives me a privacy hedge. So I'm a little bit inclined to go with Camellia sasanqua.
10: Yes, don't really need the privacy on that because it's behind the wall.
9: Yeah.
10: The other 16 Marais are providing the... Yeah. Are those two both go to 1-2 metres? Or
9: yeah, absolutely. Yeah, and more. Okay. So the thing with Camellia sasanqua is Bob Cherry, who owns Paradise Nursery up on the Central Coast, but his plants are distributed right throughout all the Bunnings stores in Australia and in many garden centres. And Bob has actually, if you have a look online on Paradise Nursery, you will see the range of Camellia sasanquas that Bob has created, literally from knee-high, waist high, shoulder high, up to about 3 or 4 metres. There's a whole range of different heights in Camellia sasanqua that Paradise Nursery have developed here in Australia of an Asian origin, but developed here and terrific range of different varieties.
10: Great, yes, okay. Well, I've got the Hooflung Dung, first time fertiliser buyer.
9: Good.
10: Mulch. That's gone down in the last 2 weeks when that's what you recommended.
9: So
10: very strong. Now, with the veggie patch, I've got rid of the numerous types of weeds and grass and goodness knows what. So we want to plant some strawberries or something.
9: Yeah.
10: And I've got very old bags of Bunnings sugarcane mulch. Should you, the weeds are just incredible. No matter whether it's, lay bare or I grow things in the past, the weeds just go through incredibly. How do we reduce the weeds?
9: Okay.
10: Does sugarcane mulch only feed weeds?
9: No. Sugarcane mulch will, as a mat, and a lot of people use cardboard, but the problem with cardboard, as with carpet, it doesn't allow the gas to exchange. And I know over time it breaks down, but a lot of people don't realise that in those 6 months while it's sitting there, it is preventing natural gas in the soil to escape. And when that natural gas is actually held in the soil, it becomes toxic. So the sugarcane allows the water to get in, but the air to escape and the gases in the soil to escape, which is as it should be. But the big trick I find with weeds is you've got to get in, mate, before they start to flower. Because the minute they flower, you've got one plant with 200 weed seeds. So, you're fighting a losing battle if you do allow them to seed. So get in before they seed and then put that sugarcane mulch in.
10: Okay, yeah, well, they've already seeded well and surely.
9: Yeah, exactly. It's a cycle that you've got to get into and keep at with weeds for sure.
10: Yeah, all right, Graeme, many thanks.
9: My pleasure. Take care. Here on the Garden Clinic, it's a quarter past eight in Queensland.
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9: Sorry, 4BC. It's 17 minutes past 6 o'clock. We'll get it right. It just takes a while. First day of daylight saving, where it's now 17 minutes past 7 in, the rest of the country.
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9: Just heard an ad there for plant Broly. Down at Mifkus earlier this year, in March this year, I noticed a young lady walking around with an interesting umbrella. It was black, and I thought, it was letting a little bit of light in and creating a bit of shade. And I thought, that's an unusual umbrella. That'd be fantastic for a garden. Well, when I spoke to this young lady, Cherie Cork, it turned out that Cherie was marketing this Broly for gardeners. Well, since then, we have picked up a couple and they are the best. Let me tell you, if you're growing any sort of peonies in your garden or any precious, treasured sort of plants, with this heat wave that is predicted to hit the country this year, we're going to need a heap of them. We've already got a few and I'm going to get some more because they are brilliant. I've not had, and I hate to use the word gadget, but it's a great device to use in a garden that creates shade but allows light through to keep your plants alive and healthy and happy. And yesterday, we were standing on the front veranda watching the rain pelting down, and these brollies were standing there, didn't move an inch, and protected our plants from hail. How good is this device? Well, the creator, the designer, the builder of these things is on the line. Cherie Cork, a very good morning to you.
17: Oh, and good morning, Graham. That was some build-up there. Thank you, darling. That was lovely. Now, I'm just going to say at the outset, I just hope that I don't cough. I've got a little bit of a bug, I'm sucking on lozenges and having some water. So thank you for allowing me to come on the radio. And talk
9: no,
17: about not-
9: my pleasure. I just love things that help gardeners. Now, whether you've got a garden or whether you've got some precious plants on a balcony, you're going to need some of these because they are really, quite honestly, it's one of the best devices I've ever used in my garden, and I've used lots of different things, and I've got a stack of them in the under the house in the cellar, and they'll stay there forever. These beautiful plant brollies are out. Now, Cherie, I've got to tell you, I've been buying, because I've been going to Japan for 40 years, and for their peonies, they have these beautiful little paper umbrellas. Well, I've bought dozens of them, and they look cute, and they are rather beaut, but they don't last a season. I've now got a garden shed full of half-dead paper Japanese umbrellas that I've paid a fortune for, and your brollies are going to last for years. How did you come up with the idea?
17: Well, the old saying, necessity is the mother of all invention, Graham. I've had big gardens in my earlier years. I'm well in my 70s. And because I've got a couple of clivia now, I live in an apartment.
18: Yep.
17: One of them was getting really burnt. And I've had this idea of having a shade cloth umbrella for decades, for over 40 years. But, you know, and I thought, let me just try and do something. So I bought a little cheap beach umbrella. I went to Bunnings. I purchased various strengths of shade cloth, tried them on the front balcony, which is faces west.
18: Yep.
17: And I decided, oh, that's great. The 70% works. Anyway, I'm not a sewer, apart from buttons and taking up hems. And I thought, oh, that'll do. I'll just cut the canopy to match the, you know, the template of the original umbrella.
18: Yeah.
17: And I have a lovely friend who said, no, you can't do it that way. It has to be. Anyway, so she came back with it was just fantastic, a very early prototype.
18: Yeah.
17: And my son said to me, Matthew, who he's got a small online garden business as well, Rock Around the Block. And he said, Mum, he said, why didn't you get the damn thing online? You could buy something like that. And I said, well, knock yourself out and have a look, because I am quite, you know, good with the internet.
18: Yeah.
17: Anyway, he came back and he said, there's nothing like it. And I said, well, hello, thank you very much. So the journey began. Yeah, I mean, kids, you know, anyway, he's wonderful. But he's the one who's given me the incentive to continue with this. It's been quite an up and down journey. You know, literally I went from midwife to wife, to mother, to grandmother, and now businesswoman in my late 70s. You know, anyway, it's great. It stops me drooling my Uncle Toby's oats in a nursing home. And I've had over 100 reviews. And people, you know, the lovely thing about this, Graham, is, yes, I have solved a problem. A problem for people who have burnt plants. Every season it happens.
18: Yep.
17: And, you know, so that's the wonderful thing. But the best thing is I love helping people. I love talking to people. I've talked to people in Arizona.
9: Well, you talked to me. You talked to me down in and that's how we ended up discussing the plant brolly. That's what it's called, listeners, the plant brolly. And you can check them up on plantbrolly.com. It's honestly, is there only one colour, which I'm quite happy with?
17: No, there's a charcoal and we call it a forest. There's charcoal and forest.
18: Okay.
17: Now we've got a much bigger size, Graham, and I think I sent you one as well. And then Sandra came back and she ordered three more.
18: Yep.
17: Because she loved them. But I know they work. It is a brilliant product. My heart and soul has gone into the quality of this product. It doesn't blow out. One guy in Arizona asked me how he could stabilize it in a monsoon. And I thought, geez, you'd need a bit more super glue on your toupee.
18: Yeah.
17: Monsoon. But look, he lost them. They blew out in the desert, and he chased them in the desert with his flip-flops on.
18: Yeah.
17: And he said, I wasn't going to let these umbrellas go, and they got caught in a thorny bramble bush. And I said, my God, how are the umbrellas, you know, after that? And he said, well, after I pulled out all the thorns, the umbrellas were perfect. But he said, my feet were a mess. And I said, oh, God, you know. But anyway, I love talking to people. But I've got people who use them over fish ponds. It reduces the algae. You know, I've got another customer who has them for drying out his salamis and sun-dried tomatoes. There's a whole lot of other uses you can have for this plant brolly that I didn't realise, and people are loving it. People love it. And I love helping people.
9: Absolutely. It's a fantastic support for gardeners that have got those precious plants that in the hot, windy weather and the hot sun. And yesterday, if you've got hail, I don't have any hail damage on our peonies at all. I've got Ito peonies, which grow well in Sydney and well in warm climates. They don't need cold climates, the Itos. Now, no leaves damaged with the hail yesterday. Thanks to the plant brolly. Let me tell you, listeners, you've got to have a look online. Have a look online. They are beautifully made. Congratulations, Sheree, because they are really well made. It's not a cheap knockoff. It's a really the original plant brolly. Thanks for your time today. I realise that a lot of gardeners are going to benefit this coming summer. All the very best to you, Sheree. Take care. Well, as you can tell, Sheree's got a good chat up there. But she is in her late 70s. Isn't that incredible? I just love that. A great story, a great product, and it's going to help gardeners. and Cherie has done it all by herself with the gauntlet being thrown down by her son. Great, brilliant. Thanks very much for your time this morning, Cherie. This is the Garden Clinic. It's 26 past 7, past 6 in Queensland.
18: Jason Matthews.
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9: One of our callers in Brisbane has just called through to say she investigated the plant rollies and wanted to pass on what a great idea they are. Absolutely. Yeah, they certainly are. Let's go to Queenscliff. Judy, good morning.
23: Good morning, Graham. I hope your voice holds up.
9: Yes, thank you.
23: I'm just wondering if there's an entomologist that might be listening. My roof is, I think I've got half the colony of bogon moths in my roof.
9: Yep.
23: And I don't know how they got in and I don't know how they're going to get out, but I can't have any lights on. I'm going to bed in the daylight because I don't even have the television on. And I know everybody's saying they are going to go, but I don't know how they're going to get out of my roof.
9: Okay.
23: And I'm just wondering if anybody out there knows what I can do.
9: Okay. We had this question yesterday, and They will move on. They have been blown off course this year, which happened about 5 or 6 years ago, and exactly the same thing happened. They are in transit on their way to the Snowy Mountains, where they are essential food, an essential food for one of our most precious little animals up there, and we really have got to get them safely. The main thing is, which you're not doing, and I appreciate that, main thing is we don't spray them. We don't hit them with fly spray or anything, because they have a, for hundreds of thousands of years, they have a navigational system that is beyond comprehension for human ears and human minds, as far as I can see. It is incredible that this moth, in their trillions of clouds of them, a move from northern New South Wales and the coast all the way up to the Snowy Mountains. They will, in the main, leave underneath your house the minute that the weather stops pouring rain, which they won't like. They won't like strong winds, which we had yesterday. And eventually, they will realise that the weather outside is clear, sunny day like today, and they will start to migrate out again the same way that they got in. Now, I had one, only one, I know, but it was interesting. I had one fly in one window last night. The night before, I had one fly in one window and straight out the other, which was great. But the one that last night that flew into the lounge room while I was watching the telly, it's gone into a little nook, and I've opened the windows and the doors this morning before I left so that it can fly out again. In the main, they will eventually leave underneath your roof. If you can get a bit of a fan or a bit of an air breeze onto them, that'll give them a bit of a indication that they need to and they can move on. But in the main, if you leave them alone, they will move on all by themselves.
23: I do have a skylight up in the roof, but there's hundreds of them up there, Graham.
9: Yep.
23: And I can't even get up there to open it. To
9: okay, don't worry. Don't worry. Just ignore them. 5-6 years ago, a government house in Parliament House in Canberra, it had all
23: That's
9: of its.
23: Right, I remember that.
9: Yeah.
23: Yes.
9: The whole building went black. It was covered with them. There were so many trillions and trillions of these moths. The whole white building went black. Now they turn their lights off. Their external lights in Parliament House in Canberra are turned off. At night, once they get to the beginning of spring, because they know the bogon moths will be moving through Canberra on the way to the Snowy Mountains. They will eventually leave your roof space, Judy, in time. You are part of an amazing entomological event in Australia's history.
23: I know, but why me?
9: No, it's not just you. I had calls all day yesterday.
23: There, I know.
9: Lots of
23: neighbours have got the same problem.
9: Exactly. Good. So hopefully they will move on, because their food source is really needed in the Snowy Mountains.
23: That's right, the Snowy Mountains.
9: Yep.
23: Those little pygmy possums.
9: Yes.
23: All right. Thank you so much, Graham.
9: Good on you, Judy. Yeah, the pygmy possum, it's dependent on those little critters getting there. That's their food source. Here on the Garden Clinic, it's now 26 minutes to 8 o'clock, 26 minutes to 7 in Queensland.
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9: Okay, let's have a look at some of the orchid shows that are on today across Australia. Warrnambool and the District Orchid Society in Victoria, they've got a show on today, 10 till 3, at Our Lady of Help Christian Hall in Warrnambool. The Melbourne Eastern Orchid Society, they've got their show on today in the Kerrang Memorial Hall in Nolan Street in Kerrang, 12 till 4 today, so it's, it won't open till after church, till 12 till 4. The Native Orchid Society of Toowoomba, today only, so it's a good show, and it's going to be held in the State Rose Garden Hall on the corner of Holburton and Pottinger Street in Toowoomba. Okay, that's the Native Orchid Society of Toowoomba have got their show on. The Mullaney Garden Club have got their show on today. That's Oh, no, it's not. It's only Saturday. My apologies. Saturday only. Sorry. The Lura Gardens Festival is still on. Okay, it's on today. A lot of people went up yesterday, even in the rain, and when they got there, it was sunny. So you've got 10 beautiful gardens. They're $10 per person per garden, or $40 to see all 10 gardens. So you need to get your skates on to get up there to see these beautiful gardens in Lura in the Upper Blue Mountains in New South Wales, west of Sydney. There is a bus, by the way, a hop-on, hop-off bus that goes from Lura Station to around all the gardens, and it's only $10 for an all-day festival. Ticket. That's the Lura Gardens Festival. The gardens, I'm getting feedback this morning and also at the office at the Garden Clinic Club house yesterday to say that the Lura Gardens are absolutely stunning, absolutely beautiful. So that's a really good tip. Now, the Bonsai Society of Australia have got, in conjunction with the Orange Blossom Festival, have got on Sunday. Today it's $7 entry. Now, the bonsai exhibition, and there are sales as well, and a lot of advice. So if you're looking for bonsai advice, how to grow bonsai and which ones to select, it's at the Harvey Lowe Pavilion in the Castle Hill Showground. And for those interested in native plants, Boongarlan Native Gardens have got their showcase of Australian flora in a garden setting. So you can see exactly how big they grow, how much flower they produce. And it's at 76 Pitttown Road at Kenthurst. And it's open today, 11 a.m. and 1:30. There will be tours of the rainforest and a bush tucker tour. But it is open from 10 till 4 generally. It's 76 Pitttown Road, Kenthurst, Boongarla. Boongarla Gardens are beautiful native gardens. And I've got two special tips for you. One, very likely the most dramatic change in the Garden Clinic Club that we've announced in since 1982, coming up on the program very shortly.
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9: 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That's coming up at Welby Garden Centre on Wednesday the 14th of October. If you'd like to attend that one, 11 till 1pm. And also a reminder for all our members that the Spring Cake and Cutting Day is on next Saturday, the 10th of October, at the clubhouse. And that's going to be a big event. It could be one of the last that we're able to squeeze in at the clubhouse. So that's going to be an important day, the Cake and Cutting Day next Saturday. Let's go to Concord West. Paul, good morning.
4: Good morning. How are you?
9: Good, thanks, pal.
4: In this house, this house is 110-year-old, and I reckon when I come here, there was a couple of roses out the front, and I'm guessing they're about 80 years old. They're like the bottom of the trunk's like a saucer,
9: yep,
4: in diameter. They're in a real little boxed area where there's like a concrete board around them, and they're about a quarter of the area they're in now. Should I knock that out and expand the area?
9: 100%, mate. And to keep those roses, and old roses will be grafted. They'll have a good, tough root system. If the roses are still flowering in the warmer season and coming into growth now, definitely I'd get rid of the old. Look, in some cases, those old roses and the old concrete edging is an historic feature. It's a feature that a lot of historic homes keep and want to keep. But if they're inhibiting the growth of the roses, in your case, and you can move them on and give them more soil space, more compost and more manure and the like, you're going to get better roses, and those roses will last for another 100 years.
4: Well, yeah. Another thing, my grandfather had a old four-pronged hoe, and I've just tried to try and get a handle for it. They're very hard to get these days. I'm getting one from Tasmania.
9: Yeah, they're hard. Look, I've got a single tine hoe that I managed to construct. I think it must be about 50, 60 years ago. I had it when I was a kid, and I can't get a handle for that. So maybe I'll need to go to Tasmania and get one as well.
4: I'll ring up the clinic on Monday and leave the number with the bloke. He said he had another couple, and he said he was going to keep them for that reason. Apparently, they come from New South Wales. The company went stopped making them about a few years ago.
9: Okay, hold on, don't hang up, and I'll put you back to the switch, and I'll get their saviour ringing up tomorrow, Paul. So hold on, don't hang up, and you can pass that number on, buddy. Thanks very much for your call. Let's go to Barry now. Good morning, Barry in Sutherland.
7: Good morning, Graeme. I want some advice on potting mix for succulents.
9: Okay, the main thing that you want is drainage, really good drainage. So if you buy you can actually get a cacti and succulent mix in small bags, so you don't need to buy a huge bag of it. But what I find is that they still don't have enough drainage, so I always add either some perlite or vermiculite, or you can get aggregate or gravel, fine, small gravel, not large gravel, small gravel, and you can add that to the mix. And I've got a lot of succulents in pots at home, and that's what they're growing in. And honestly, I don't give them much nutrition, and I don't give them a lot of water, and then some of them have been in those pots now for about 15 years. So it's really, you know, well-drained soil potting mix that they need. But a regular potting mix holds too much water. So if you buy the cacti and succulent mix and then even add some more fine gravel to it, that'll really work well for your succulents and any of your cacti as well, mate. Okay. Thanks for your call, pal. All the very best to you. A couple of calls there, a couple of texts coming in about how to use hooflung dung. Don't put it up to the trunk, okay? So keep the hooflung dung well back from the trunk of any of your trees or fruit trees or roses. You don't want it right up against the trunk, okay? Here on the Garden Clinic, it's a quarter to 8 o'clock, a quarter to seven in Queensland.
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9: Goryu, the Japanese garden at Little Hartley, is open for the spring season. 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I think it's about $15 to go in, but it is certainly a lovely walk around the lake to see all the Japanese maples in full leaf and, of course, the azaleas in bloom. Right next door is Maple Springs Nursery. It's free to go to the nursery, and they've got a fantastic collection of Japanese maples. That's Goryu, the Japanese garden at Little Hartley, and it's in Banners Lane in Little Hartley. But you do need to go along the Bilsliner Road and go via Lithgow and then come back east to see that beautiful garden. The Hartley Valley Garden Festival is not on until the 24th and 25th of October. Floriade, the Feast of Flowers, is still on until Sunday the 11th of October in Commonwealth Park in Canberra. And Table Cape Tulip Farm, they are now in full bloom, okay? Okay, so if you're heading to Tassie and you've got yourself a hire car or you're driving down and going over on the ferry, then definitely drive along to Table Cape to see their beautiful tulips. There are 8 square miles of beautiful tulips in fabulous colour. Okay, Diane, good morning.
13: Yes, good morning, Graham. I spent yesterday repotting my hanging baskets that have pelargoniums in them, which have been doing well for years and multiplying every year. I'm just wondering, I've got enough for a couple more baskets, but I'm wondering whether if I have them at the far southeastern end of the veranda, they only get a little bit of morning sun. Are they going to flower?
9: Just. The more sun you can give pelargoniums, the better they'll flower. So try and give them a little bit more sun if you possibly can. Yeah, morning sun briefly is not going to be enough. They do need a minimum percentage of sunlight for pelargoniums and geraniums to flower. And the more you can give them, the more flower you'll get. The less sun, the less flower. Okay, so try and move them to a sunnier spot if you possibly can. Okay, thanks for your call. Sally, good morning.
14: Oh, hi, Graham. How are you going?
9: Good, thanks. How can I help you?
14: Look, about 3 years ago, I put down about 3 tonne of mulch in a reasonably large garden. And then 12 months ago, I topped it up just with bagged mulch. Same thing for cypress mulch. I chose that one because it doesn't attract white ants. And then a few months ago, I noticed a very strong smell in the garden and did some research and found out it was stinkhorn fungi.
9: Oh, yes.
14: It's pretty gross. So I've been digging out the white eggs and obviously the protruding fungi, and it keeps coming back and it seems to have infiltrated, like the white part of it's infiltrated into mulch around it. Do I have to throw that mulch out to sort of stop the cycle? Or
9: yes, look, the more sun it can get, and today you got a fully pretty much clear blue sky for you, and the more sunshine. And look, honestly, all you need to do with the stinkhorn fungus is just to turn it over upside down with a garden fork. So don't go in there with your hands, just turn it over with a garden fork so that the base is impacted by sunshine. And the more sun you can get into that area, even if you want to loosen up the mulch, the cypress mulch is great, and as you say, it is a resistant to termites. It's a great mulch to use for that reason alone, and it's a good Aussie mulch. But just turn it over and get some air and sunlight into that mulch to get rid of the fungus.
14: Yeah, that makes sense. And can I just quickly ask you as well, can you use the bindi killer and the multi-weed killer mixed together?
9: Just use the one application at a time.
14: Yeah. Okay. That's great. Thank you very much.
9: My pleasure. Let's go to Alison and Hornsby. Good morning.
15: Good morning, Graham. My lawn is just covered in onion weed. It's just come up. I don't know how.
9: Yep.
15: I have so much of it, and it's all popping up through the Mondo grass, which I want to trim. Not quite sure how to manage it.
9: Okay. What type of grass have you got, Alison?
15: I'm pretty sure it's buffalo.
9: Okay. There is only one product that will work, and it's called Duke, D-U-K-E. Have you got a piece of paper and a pen there?
15: Yes.
9: Okay. On Tuesday, the company that actually markets, you can get it online at Indigo Specialty Products. Indigo Specialty Products. I'll give you a mobile number for them in a minute, but Indigo Specialty Products have got Duke, and I've used it on my buffalo lawn, and I've never had the onion weed come back ever. It works an absolute treat. The telephone number on Tuesday is 0491-201-694. Give that number a ring at Indigo on Tuesday and they'll be able to sort that out for you.
15: So I can just talk about application and timing with them?
9: Yep, they'll explain it all to you and it's on the label. But talk to the guys there. It's an Australian company and it's formulated in Australia, so it's good, easy and safe to use.
15: So that'll work in garden beds as well?
9: Yeah, but it's just, but you've got to be careful what you apply it so that it doesn't harm buffalo grass, but it is likely to harm some other plants in your garden. So just be careful that you need to concentrate and focus it very carefully on onion weed in a garden bed. I have done that and it works, but long as you don't get any overspray at all.
15: All right, then. Thank you very much.
9: My pleasure. Thanks very much for your call here on the Garden Clinic. It's coming up to 4 minutes to eight, 4 to 7 in Queensland.
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6: Good morning, I'm Toby Goff. An 18-year-old man will face court today, charged over a crash that left 10 people injured, including 3 children, during a Newcastle Knights team farewell. Authorities allege the P-plater was driving erratically before losing control at a roundabout in Wallsend, hitting the spectators. He's been refused bail with his licence suspended, with the 2 most critically injured victims now stable. There have been questions around the level of crowd management, given there were no safety bollards in place, along the road speed limited to 90 kilometres an hour. But Assistant Police Commissioner David Waddell has told Today he's denying any suggestion they were underprepared.
7: Look, the route that the bus took was about 20 kilometres long. We had police stationed right along. There was a police officer on that roundabout. We had done plenty of planning and have done a lot more planning since.
6: The atmosphere is well and truly building ahead of Rugby League's Night of Knights. Newcastle fans are ready for redemption coming off the back of the wooden spoon last year, with the Knights playing their first NRL Grand Final in 25 years. The side will be vying for victory when it takes on the Roosters at a sold-out Accor Stadium. Newcastle cafe owner Penny Shaloub says community spirit is on show.
8: We've just seen the most incredible display of passion from the Newcastle community, passion for our team, I guess support with each other, sharing stories. It's been absolutely incredible.
6: It's been revealed a co-pilot accused of trying to crash a Fly Dubai passenger jet travelling to Israel had been previously grounded due to suspected radicalisation. Authorities say the suspect used the cockpit's emergency axe to attack his captain before being subdued by off-duty crew and passengers. Global counter-terrorism teams are continuing their investigations. Ukraine is pledging to double down on drone attacks against Russian oil refineries.

0: refineries to counter a new military doctrine. President Volodymyr Zelensky claims he's obtained intelligence showing Russian forces have adopted a new policy permitting strikes on critical civilian infrastructure. Mr. Zelensky has told Reuters Moscow's military operation is risking more lives by the day.
1: In the villages everywhere, roads, schools, hospitals, to pressure people to leave the capital, leave different cities. Yes, and because this is the goal of the operation.
0: Also making news, an e-bike rider who was not wearing a helmet has been hospitalised after crashing into a rideshare vehicle in Sydney CBD. Paramedics treated the 18-year-old for serious injuries at the intersection in Surry Hills. In finance, one Australian dollar is buying 69.55 US cents. And to sport, as heard in the news, it's grand final day in Sydney and the Roosters are aiming for a rare double. Troy Dodds has more.
2: More than 80,000 fans will pack into a core stadium tonight as the Sydney Roosters and Newcastle Knights do battle in Rugby League's season decider. The Roosters are looking for their first title since going back-to-back in 2018 and 19. For the Knights, it's been 25 years since they've lifted the trophy. The Roosters are clear favourites to win the match, but the Knights are clearly the sentimental pick across the Rugby League landscape. The NRLW Grand Final will also be played today, with the Roosters taking on the Broncos, giving the Roosters the chance to take out a rare double and win both the men's and women's premierships. Troy Dodds reporting.
0: In the AFLW, the winless Saints have hit a new low, scoring just one behind against the Bulldogs to lose 31 points to 1 in Ballarat. Red Bull's Max Verstappen has taken pole position for the Bahrain Formula One Grand Prix in Sepang, and the NBL wins for the Jack Jumpers and the Taipans. I'm Toby Goff. That is the very latest in news and in sport.
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5: 4BC traffic.
6: An earlier crash this morning up through Burndall, Sandgate Road southbound, Ranzilmia Road has been cleared away. Through Sunnybank Hills, single vehicle crash ongoing, Boaters Road southbound around Compton Road, and the track fault for the Osborne Road level crossing in Mitchelton. 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
0: Cloud clearing in Brisbane with light winds becoming nor'easterly up to 20 kilometres an hour. Tops of 27 degrees in the city, 29 in Ipswich, 28 on the Bayside. Partly cloudy tomorrow, 28. Possible storms for Tuesday, a shower or two on Wednesday. On Moreton Bay, north to nor'easterly winds around 10 knots. Seas below a metre.
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13: Hello and welcome to Money Week. I'm Scott Haywood, filling in for James Wills this week. And it's great to have your company through our podcast and network stations, including 6PR Perth, 3SH Swan Hill, 3WM Horsham, 2CC Canberra, Flow FM SA, 2AY Albury, 2QN Deniliquin. And what a week it's been. Well, we started off on Monday, and then it felt like the fire brigade turned up to a fire without a hose. On Tuesday, the RBA raised interest rates. Wednesday brought 4% inflation. And by Thursday, we saw a meltdown on the share market. On the show this week, Research Director at Cotality, Tim Lawless, on younger Australians who are turning their back on what was the great Australian dream in buying a home. Managing Director of Market Economics, Stephen Kakoulis, on the RBA move to lift rates to 4.6%. Was it a surprise? Well, no. But what does the future hold? Political editor Michael Packey on the boxing match between the RBA Governor Michelle Bullock and Federal Treasurer Jim Chalmers amidst the latest interest rate rise. Michael Gottlieb from BizCover on 73% of small businesses experience insurance increases over the last year. Plus, ASX-listed Executive Chairman Mark Davies joins us from Neurotech on children's autism trials and treatment. You don't want to miss that. It's been a busy week, and the show starts now. The focus has to shift towards potentially a new war of words. Bullock versus Chalmers. The key debate centres on accountability and specifically who will accept responsibility for their part in driving and tackling inflation.
14: Every household has seen how the price of everything has gone up in recent years. Pay packets don't go as far as they used to, and that's why we need to stop this high inflation. It's critical that we stop expectations for high inflation from becoming embedded in price-setting decisions across the economy, or the problem will only get worse. That's why bringing inflation down is our priority. The board will increase interest rates again if that's what's needed to get inflation down.
13: Now, you tell me, 131873, is that just a subtle message or a subtle warning to a good mate or foe, Treasurer Jim Chalmers, to start curbing government spending? However, the federal government has increasingly pointed the finger into the Middle East as the scapegoat. Here is what Jim Chalmers said after the inflation numbers for August were released at 4%.
15: Well, new data from the Australian Bureau of Statistics shows that annual headline inflation rose in August, but underlying inflation remained stable. Headline inflation was up 0.4% in August compared to 1% in July. In the year to August, headline inflation was 4%. This compares to 3.5% in July. Trend mean inflation was 0.2% in August, which was down from 0.5% in July. In annual terms, it was steady at 3.6%. These numbers confirm that the overwhelming reason why inflation went up in August in headline terms was higher global oil prices. In fact, all of the increase in annual headline inflation was from a combination of higher fuel costs and the unwinding of last year's energy rebates. It's also important to remember that today's increase in annual headline inflation comes after four consecutive months of moderation. The re-escalation of the war in the Middle East is pushing up fuel costs. It's pushing up inflation and interest rates right around the world, and these numbers show that Australia is not immune from that. Inflation increased in most major advanced economies in August. Most have had a rate rise this month, and all are expecting more to come.
13: Not one mention of government spending, not one mention of government spending increases, not one mention of government spending decreases. It feels like they're going head to head in terms of who to blame. So who better to enlighten us is Michael Packey, our federal political editor. Michael, is there a dance floor being built in Canberra or a new boxing ring for the two combatants?
16: Well, you'd think there's going to have to be some sort of a boxing ring. It's interesting that even when the Prime Minister was asked about whether or not there's, the relationship between Michelle Bullock and the Treasurer, he says nothing to see here. But clearly what Michelle Bullock said at her press conference yesterday, and you played the grab there in your introduction, she is blaming government spending as well as the war in the Middle East for fueling inflation. But she's saying that it's not just about the war in the Middle East. It's also about the government spending too much money, and it needs to rein in some of that spending. So, you know, you do have the Reserve Bank governor now clearly making that case that that's what is happening in the economy, and that the government needs to do something about it. But if you ask the Prime Minister, if you ask the Treasurer at the press conferences that they've held over the last couple of days, it's all the fault of the Middle East and the conflict in the Middle East and nothing else. And I actually was surprised that the Treasurer went as far as essentially saying that today's inflation figures were nothing but a result of the war in the Middle East. And, of course, we can see that fuel prices are rising, both petrol and diesel, and we can see that is partly an effect of the fuel excise reduction, you know, unwinding completely. And there's no doubt that the war is playing a part, but it's not the whole story.
13: So when you're in Canberra, Michael, like there must be, you know, conversations you're having. Like, do you feel as though the government is spending too much money? And last night we touched on the fact that, you know, I felt as though Jim Chalmers spent all this money to be a treasurer that did avoid a recession.
16: Look, the general feeling in Canberra is that the government is spending too much money. There's no doubt about that. Now, the Treasurer would argue that in the May budget, they're trying to reform this. They're saying that they have been looking at waste and cutting red tape and those sorts of things, and that's been saving billions of dollars. But as most economists, I think, would tell you, and you would be hearing this yourself, Scott, is that it's all at the edges. So any of the cuts that the government has made in the budget, it's pretty much at the edges. We're hearing today that even when it comes to the public service cuts, as we know, there was a whole bunch of public servants that were hired when the Albanese government first came into power.
13: Yes.
16: Now we're seeing that some of that is starting to unwind. There's more hiring freezes within the public service, but they're using those sorts of issues as a way of saying that they are cutting government spending, but it's all at the edges. In the end, the biggest government spending is, you know, around health, the NDIS, housing, defence, paying back interest on our debt. That's one of the big factors that's really weighing on the budget coffers. But then I suppose from the opposition's point of view, they are talking about the government spending too much. But then when it comes to cuts, I think the opposition needs to start outlining, well, where would they make cuts if they were in government? The opposition does seem to be saying, you know, the Albanese government is fueling inflation and hence fueling interest rate rises because it's not doing enough to cut spending. Well, if the opposition or the coalition were back in power, where would those cuts come?
13: Well, I tell you right, you're absolutely spot on, Michael. And the cuts can't come from paying down debt. And we all know that if you're a homeowner, if you've got an investment property or you've borrowed to buy shares or borrowed to buy into a business, you have to pay the interest on a loan. So the government, if the opposition were in place, they still have to pay the interest on the loan.
16: Right.
13: It's just a matter of they can pay back the principal. Now, I just want to ask you this, and it hasn't really come up, but given the $400 billion in commodity windfalls collected over the recent years, you know, Michelle Bullock, should she be addressing government expenditure with Jim Chalmers on the fact that that's the amount of money they've been collecting and what are they doing with it? Or should she say, not in my job description, not my job?
16: Well, I'd say that those sorts of conversations between Michelle Bullock and Jim Chalmers probably do happen behind closed doors. I'm not sure how much she can reveal publicly when she comes before a parliamentary committee. But it's not just even money that the government is making from commodity and export windfalls. How about all the money that it's making in taxes?
13: Of course.
16: The tax revenue that the government has been collecting is also through the roof. And we only heard, I think it was last week or earlier this week, that the government is collecting a fair chunk of money through changes to superannuation. So it's not just commodity revenue that the government is getting into its coffers, but it's also tax revenue that the government is also getting in. And you would think that potentially that the Governor Bullock should be saying to Jim Chalmers, well, you got all this money coming in. How much of it is actually going out and what are you actually spending it on? So, you know, I do think that those conversations do need to be had. Look, I suppose when it comes to major cuts, one thing that is likely to go through, you'd think, with the help of the opposition, is an absolute overhaul of the National Disability Insurance Scheme.
13: Of course.
16: And that's where the government is planning to cut billions of dollars off that program. And you'd assume that the opposition would back that in when that legislation comes to a vote. And that, you know, could save some money. But overall, the money, the government is still raking in dollars, but it's where that money is actually being spent.
13: Mike, I'm going to ask you this question on behalf of me being on radio for nearly 15 years across the 3W network and 2GB network. Do you think there's an awareness in Canberra that the current government, in terms, they're not considering the future burden of future generations of Australians, because children and grandchildren are going to be picking up this tax liability tab?
16: Well, they, if you said that to Anthony Albanese or Jim Chalmers, they'll say that all of the decisions that they've made, especially in the May budget, are all about protecting future generations. But the way people are seeing their lot at the moment, you wouldn't think that at all. But if you ask them, they'll argue that they've been working towards wage rises. They'll tell you that they've increased bulk billing, all those sorts of things that they point to, childcare. They'll point to all of these policy initiatives that they think that they've done, which can future-proof generations. But the bottom line is that people are paying the price now, and people are struggling to make ends meet now. And so the government probably does need to be taking some harder decisions. You know, I suppose one of the harder decisions that the government will argue that it's taken is that by not offering a further reduction to the fuel excise. But I would argue that the plan that Angus Taylor, the opposition leader, has put forward, that's worth considering, but it's already been knocked out of the park by the government. The opposition leader is saying that when the cost of Brent crude hits more than $100 a barrel US, that then the fuel excise reduction should kick in for at least a couple of months, which that to me would make sense because it would offer some relief. And the government is also saying is that, or not the government, I should say, the opposition is also saying that they claim that their plan has been costed, because it wouldn't happen all the time. It would just happen when fuel prices or oil prices are at their peak, that this reduction to the fuel excise would kick in, and that would help motorists. But more importantly, I think it would help freight companies and truck drivers that are transporting food on our roads across various parts of the country.
13: Yeah, I think you're right there. And I think a reduction in the fuel excise again would be sort of moderating inflation and maybe convincing voters. Now, is this a strategic move? Now, you follow politics for how many years have you been doing this, Packy? Like, you know, it must be more than 20.
16: It's been more than 20.
13: Right. So you've got 18 months to an election. So you've got 18 for a federal election, sorry. So you've got a very 18 months. Do you think this is very strategic that there's potentially a rate rise yesterday? Well, there was a rate rise yesterday. Potentially a rate rise Melbourne Cup Day. And then once maybe underlying inflation starts to ease into 2027, you might see a rate cut coming in maybe in July, August, and then all of a sudden out comes the banner, the heroes are running through it and they've saved the day. So do you think Australians will have a long memory of what they're experiencing now, or do you think they'll say, okay, we've had a rate cut, I'm then going to re-elect the current government?
16: Look, I think what you're saying is right. I do think that there's a bit of strategy behind it, in the sense that they probably thought that they would be taking a bit of a hit, especially after the May budget, because when you look at some of the interviews that Jim Chalmers and the Prime Minister, for that matter, have been giving, they all seem to be saying, yeah, we know that we've made some unpopular decisions in the budget, but we believe that they'll wash through over the next year or so. So there's no doubt that by this time next year, they believe that the government or the country or the economy will be the worst will be behind us, and that potentially a rate cut may be in the offing. But I would argue, Scott, and maybe, you know, listeners, I don't know how they'll see this, but I think that the political landscape has changed, and I think that people now do have those long memories. And I think that what we've seen with the rise of One Nation, which is very much a protest against the two major parties, and people feeling that they've been doing it really, really tough lately, I do think that in the lead up to the next election, which is, what, 18 months away, maybe 2 years, I do think that people have got long memories, and I just don't think that they're going to forget this, even if things appear to be better a year down the track.
13: Michael Packey, our federal political editor, thank you so much for your time on this Wednesday night.
16: No problems. Good on you, Scott.
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13: Soaring operational costs are pushing small business owners across Australia to their limits. Fresh research from online comparison platform BizCover highlights rising insurance premiums as a major pressure point, with 73% of all small businesses experiencing rate increases over the last year and numerous founders cutting back on basic personal necessities to remain operational. Joining us to break down these figures and share strategies for business owners facing these cost challenges is Michael Gottlieb, CEO and founder of BizCover. Michael, the new research paints a bleak but not unusual picture for small business. Just how severe are the financial pressures and personal sacrifices they're currently making?
29: Yeah, I mean, I think we've heard about it for quite some time now. I think the sacrifices that small business owners make, both in terms of time, the extraordinary amount of hours that they work, and in terms of the rising costs and the difficulty in in managing both their business expenses and their personal expenses, has been quite significant over the last several years now.
13: Let's break down, Michael, the data on these insurance costs. Like, how widespread and severe are these premium hikes?
29: Well, the survey showed that roughly half of businesses are getting quite significant premium increases. And that's actually quite disappointing, because the insurance market is actually what we call a soft market. There's lots of capacity, there's lots of competition, and actually people shouldn't be getting substantial increases. So I think that, it is showing that people are getting a lot of increases, or substantial increases, and also, a material number of these, of businesses are. But in the current market, they shouldn't be. There's lots of opportunity to bring down your cost, or at worst, keep it the same.
13: And specifically in terms of the actual product, is it life insurance? Is it general insurance? Is it public liability insurance? Is it your business premises insurance? You know, what's the actual premium that is really causing a lot of trouble for small business owners?
29: Yes, our experience is all in the business insurances, so things like public liability, professional indemnity, to cover the tools of the trade that you have when you go on site, etc. So those are the products that we specialize in, and that's where kind of we've done the research. So yes, it's more around those products and the ones that you mentioned, like public liability.
13: Yeah, and in terms of some of these increases, what are the industries that are feeling the squeeze more than others? Because obviously we're seeing some growth in construction and we're seeing other areas decline. So where are you seeing the growth in the premiums?
29: Yeah, so what we've heard is that the premiums are increasing, you know, predominantly in the retail hospitality segment. And I think there is, you know, some reason for that. So there have been a large number of claims in that segment. I think the loss ratios have warranted premiums going up, but also the property rates in Australia have come off quite a lot over the last several years. So maybe those have come off too far and needed to go back up. But there are only very few sectors where we're seeing increases. Most professionals, you know, bookkeepers, tax agents, accountants, architects, really should be seeing reductions in their premium, things like, you know, real estate agents, mortgage brokers, etc. So, you know, there are lots of industries where we are actually seeing discounts or reductions in price. And then also even in the you know, trades and you know, electricians and plumbers and handymen, etc., there's not a huge amount of pressure on pricing. So it is disappointing to see so many people having price increases. And I think that, you know, small businesses are so time poor, and I think they choose to just, you know, continue to buy the insurance from the same place every year just for the ease of it without really shopping around. And, you know, as I said, our clients through BizCover, average premium increases have been 1.7% over the last year, which is substantially less than what the data is showing with, you know, those people who are not going through a contestable platform like BizCover.
13: What practical steps can business owners and other consumers take to fight back against rising premiums?
29: Yeah, I mean, most of these insurances they need. So the first thing is, you know, you probably can't cut, you know, probably can't cut the insurances. You need to have them. So the most important thing is probably to shop around. 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
2: Look out for some debris now. Heading out in through Moray Field, Bruce Highway northbound, just before you get to the Brubby Island Road exit. Now, there's a track fault ongoing at the Osborne Road level crossing through Mitchelton. Roadworks Walter Taylor Bridge, that's closed off through Chelmer and Inderpilly. The Snooze Flash Sale is on now with 20 to 50% off an amazing range. Hurry, the Snooze Flash Sale must end today. It's amazing what a little snooze can do. It's Adam Smith on Brisbane's traffic leader, 4BC.
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13: Let's start with the facts. After the RBA lifted interest rates by 0.25% to 4.6%. Drivers of rate hikes included, but not limited to, ongoing inflation proving stubborn, conflict in the Middle East, rising oil prices. Here is what it means for you. For borrowers with a typical home loan of $736,000, monthly costs will jump by $427, adding $5,124 annually, and potentially hitting $6,509 per year if there is another increase in interest rates by 0.25%. We'll talk about that with Stephen in a moment. So what do you do about it? To cope, many households are trimming non-essential spending, choosing lower cost alternatives, or risking underinsurance, which we did discuss on Money News last night, and you can get the podcast where you are probably listening now. But the other option is with your lender to explore temporary interest-only investment loans, not ideal, or loan-term extensions, again, not ideal, or potentially refinancing, which I think will be the more popular option. So to explain it all today is Stephen Kokoulis, the Managing Director of Market Economics and a respected economist globally. He joins me on the line tonight. Stephen, what did you make of today's announcement and commentary?
11: Look, I think everybody knew it was going to be happening. It was basically fully priced into markets. The Reserve Bank had been softening us up in recent weeks for the rate hike to be delivered today, and they followed through with that, of course. But in terms of the commentary, even though the economy has slowed down, believe it or not, it's still a little too strong, and that's putting demand pressures in the economy, adding to price pressures, adding to inflation. So there's a little bit of truth in everything there, and that's the dilemma. There's no easy quick fix to this inflation problem.
13: No. And for our listeners, Stephen, can you clarify the link between inflation being controlled and a lift in interest rates?
11: Right. Well, yes, it's a really important issue because some people say, well, isn't lifting interest rates inflationary because I'm paying an extra X $100 a month on my mortgage repayments? And of course, that is the case. However, the way that it works, there's sort of two main mechanisms. If you think about the person with a mortgage who's paying that extra couple of hundred dollars a month, in fact, you know, maybe thousands of dollars over the course of a year, that's less money that they're going to be spending elsewhere in the economy. And as you touched on, it means discretionary spending can be sort of scaled back a little bit, those nice-to-do things. You probably cut them back because you're making your mortgage repayments, and that actually slows the rate of spending in the economy, which puts businesses on notice that they can't put up their prices, otherwise they're not going to have any customers at all. So that's one mechanism. And the other one the governor spoke about, which I was really encouraged to hear about too, is that high interest rates actually encourages people to save money rather than spend it. So
13: yes,
11: if you can go along and get 5%-ish points on your deposit rate, you might think, gee, I really would like to spend some money on a holiday, but what I might do is put that money in the bank for 12 months, get 5% interest rate, and I'll use that interest to help me fund my holiday this time next year.
13: But growth and productivity has stalled, Stephen, and rates are still on the rise. Like, it doesn't seem fair or make sense, does it?
11: It's certainly not fair. One thing that I've been banging on about for some time now is that there's really only about a quarter of the population who will be hurt financially by this decision. We know that a third of people own their property without a mortgage, another third are renters and the like, and of the remaining third that have a mortgage, quite a few of them have only got a little bit left in their mortgage repayments. Maybe they took out their mortgage, you know, 15 years ago, and they've only got a relatively small amount. They probably don't get impacted terribly much. So it's extremely unfair that the burden of getting inflation back down to that 2.5%, which is the target of the RBA, is really falling on the shoulders of a relatively small part of the population. That is, people with a chunky mortgage who have got to do all of the heavy lifting, if you like, in terms of cutting their spending.
13: So productivity is a basket case. Even Jim Chalmers sort of suggested that in his commentary. How can this be recovered?
11: The Productivity Commission have got a website full of ideas on how to fix it. There are some that are relatively straightforward, I think, and that is having our workforce with the skills and education to sort of take advantage of technology as it unfolds. And as you alluded to, these data centres and artificial intelligence are really dominating the economic performance both now and certainly into the future. So we need a workforce that can utilise that incredible change in technology. So skills and education is one part of it. But you also need just the government. So this is not just the federal government, it's state governments, it's local governments, to just sort of step back a little bit and make things easier to do, whether you're a householder, you know, changing your driver's licence because you move from one state to the other, or, you know, a business that's looking to get a building approval to, you know, build some townhouses. And, you know, heaven knows we need some more buildings, new housing for supply. So step out of the way a little bit to sort of help get that efficiency in the economy. There's a sort of like the productivity issues doesn't have one simple solution. There's lots of little ones that all kick in.
13: Now, being a unanimous decision from the board today, do you think there could have been a 0.5% rate increase?
11: Yeah, the governor was actually asked this because Governor Bullock does give a press conference after each decision. And she was asked, yeah, did you consider doing anything else? And she quite surprisingly said that the discussion on the table is either between doing nothing or hiking 25. And you know, when she was sort of drilled a bit more on you know, why were you considering nothing, she did mention a couple of things that, you know, you have been talking about on your show in recent weeks, the falling house prices. What does that mean for the economy? And that's an important thing. And the recent lift in the unemployment rate, you know, just in the figures that came out about 10 days ago, confirmed the unemployment rate was approaching a five-year high. So there was just a, what do we call it, just a slight reluctance. It was only slight, that the fall in house prices could actually hit the economy, you know, into 2027, and that unemployment rate could get to 5 point something, which, of course, wouldn't be good news for those people made unemployed.
13: Yeah. Tell me, a lot of people in financial institutions today were watching bonds, and I in particular was watching the one-year bond, the three-year bond, and even the 10-year bond. Why is watching government bonds so important right now?
11: Oh, look, there are a couple of reasons. One is the global bond market. This is sort of like the global inflation issue, the oil price of $100 a barrel or more. The global bond market has had this incredible jump in yields. And that's a higher interest rate on, say, a 10-year government bond. And even those 1 and 3-year bonds have also jumped in yield. That's because inflation is an issue globally. You know, we're not the only ones paying $100 a barrel for oil and the like. That is partly a global issue. But it's also because there's a big demand, I suppose is the word, for borrowing. It's not just the government running huge deficits around much of the world. But you touched on the AI and data center issue a moment ago. A lot of those companies need money to expand. Yeah, they're not profitable yet. They're sort of in the early stages of becoming quite amazing companies. There's no doubt about that. But they need some base capital to build their infrastructure. And, of course, they have to borrow the money from the money markets. And as they go to the money markets, their demand for money is pushing up yield. So that's been a huge issue for the global capital markets in the last few months.
13: Okay, here's the million-dollar question, Stephen. Some economists are now predicting the cash rate could hit as high as 5.35% by May. What is your interest rate outlook from here?
11: Look, I think we have a maximum of one more. I mentioned just a minute ago house prices and the unemployment rate. We've got to remember that the RBA does have a dual mandate. Yes, it's to hit inflation at 2.5%. That is, you know, unquestionable. But it does have an eye on the unemployment rate. And I'm worried that this growth slowdown that's unfolding will see the unemployment rate kick higher. So just say by the end of the year, we get the unemployment rate at 5%. That would be certainly a dampener for the RBA. And house prices, and I've just got to emphasise, the RBA does not target house prices. But that doesn't mean they don't look at them.
13: Yes.
11: They look at the wealth effect from our houses when they go up in value. You know, they think, oh, gee, people are feeling wealthier. They tend to be able to access redraw facilities and those sorts of things. And they tend to spend more when your house goes up in value. When it goes down in value, well, first of all, a lot of recent borrowers run into the risk of negative equity, which can be a real problem for them. But there's also that negative wealth effect. That people think, oh, gee, I thought the house was going up. It's gone down. I better hunker down, and by that I mean you just be very, very cautious, and it actually sees consumer spending slow down, and that could well be an issue if house prices continue to fall, which I think they will given recent auction clearance rates and anecdotes from around the major capital cities.
13: Stephen Koukoulas, Managing Director of Market Economics and respected economist and good friend of Money News.
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13: Driven by sky-high property prices and interest rate uncertainty, Young Australians are abandoning the traditional home ownership playbook. Instead of waiting to afford a deposit, Gen Z is pivoting to early financial discipline by leveraging ETFs, micro-investing and digital platforms. This proactive shift redefines long-term security, replacing the standard mortgage with the accessible power of compounding market returns. To explain this change of guard is Tim Lawless, the Research Director of Cotality and good friend of Money News. Tim, let's start with the argument that younger Australians no longer have the dream of owning their own home. Tell me about some of the factors behind their decision.
1: Well, to be frank, I think home ownership is still a thing and people are aspiring towards it, but it's becoming more and more unachievable, or at least the perception of being unachievable for a lot of young Australians, simply because we are seeing housing as such an unaffordable asset. So if you look at our affordability metrics, I mean, there's a whole bunch of different ones, but the ones that are most important to a typical new borrower would be how much of your income is needed to repay a new mortgage.
13: Yes.
1: At the moment, even if you're just on the median income, which for a lot of first home buyers, it's a pretty high benchmark. Say you're on a median household income across Australia, you've got a 20% deposit, which in itself is very challenging, paying down your loan over 30 years. On those sort of assumptions, you're dedicating about 51% of your pre-tax income just to service a mortgage. Mm. The reality is, I mean, for most people on a median income, they're only able to service a mortgage at the lower quartile of the market. It's probably even rougher outcomes for young folk who don't have the benefit of savings or a track record of being able to get into the marketplace. And you've also simply got other costs, like renting is very expensive. We've seen rents going up about $200 in the past, $200 a week in the past 2 years. You've got cost of living pressures, which are generally things that are very hard to pull back on, like food, fuel, energy, all that sort of stuff. So yeah, your intro makes a lot of sense to me, Scott. And I think, you know, as we see more young folk looking to alternative styles of investments and asset classes, you'll probably find that renting is becoming more of a long-term option.
13: Yeah, and we've got to talk about, you know, cross-generational wealth as well, because this also could be a function of not everyone having access to the fifth largest bank in Australia, being the Bank of Mum and Dad.
1: Well, that's the thing. Everyone's not in that position where they might be able to access an early inheritance or have some sort of a financial contribution to getting into home ownership. For those that do, I think it's a really hard thing to measure. But you'd have to think that intergenerational wealth transfer is something that's happening quite commonly already,
13: yes,
1: especially in really expensive markets like Sydney. Otherwise, it becomes really hard to explain how a market where your median house value is up around $1.3 million just keeps on getting higher, at least up until recently. So I think for a lot of people that don't have access to the Bank of Mum and Dad or some level of intergenerational transfer, the reality of home ownership becomes a lot harder. You know, we're seeing plenty of examples of younger folk making sacrifices in other areas of their life to get into home ownership if they can, or simply changing what their expectations are for housing. You know, maybe opting for something medium to high density rather than a detached house, or looking further afield, which has much longer transport times.
13: We've talked a lot about younger Australians on Money News over the last, 5 to 10 years. And, you know, there's certainly been an element of impulsiveness when they make a decision. If they want to go to Bali next Saturday, they're going to Bali. Whereas older generations, if they were going to go to Bali, they may save for 6 months. Same with the car, same with other assets. So do you think this strategy of kids investing is, again, probably a short-term band-aid rather than looking at long-term planning to save for a deposit?
1: Well, yeah, I think that's probably a good way to look at it. I think of my own kids, savings have been very hard for them. And of course, they're young, so they want to do things that are fun. So I think inherently, you'll probably find younger folk don't have a long-term plan in place at the moment. And that's the benefit of a lot of these different types of investment strategies, like ETFs are a great example. They're very low transactional costs. They're highly liquid. You can make some good gains. You can play volatility. But, I think for home ownership, which tends to be, at the very least, for savings and hopefully ability to build some wealth and security of tenure, I think we'll still see at least a portion of the population aiming to own their own home, but probably later in life than what we've become used to.
13: Tell me, looking into 2027 with your crystal ball into property, when can we start to see some relief?
1: Well, let's hope that these this rate hike or rate hikes do the job and quell inflation. I think that's going to be a bit of a tough challenge, but hopefully with more rate hikes, it is bringing down inflation a bit faster, and we'll start to see rate cuts coming in next year. Most economists still think that's probably not until the middle of the year, maybe a bit later than that. But let's see what happens. I think once we start seeing a growing expectation of the next move down, that's when you start to see a bit of confidence returning to the market.
13: Tim, thank you so much for your time on this Monday night on Money News.
1: Always a pleasure. Thank you.
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2: There's a breakdown now to look out for in Heathwood. Logan Motorway eastbound around Stapleton Road through Moray Field. There's debris on the Bruce Highway northbound before the Bribie exit and a track fault ongoing in Mitchelton just at the Osborne Road level crossing. 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It's Adam Smith on Brisbane's traffic leader, 4BC.
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13: In Australia, we are fortunate to have access to remarkable innovation, particularly within the healthcare sector. And yes, healthcare investments have consistently proven to be among the strongest long-term performers on the Australian Stock Exchange. This dynamic sector encompasses both biotechnology and biopharmaceutical companies at various stages of development. And tonight on Money News, we are pleased to introduce ASX-listed Neurotech International Limited, ticker code NTI, a clinical stage biopharmaceutical company focused on developing therapies for paediatric autism. Mark Davies is the Executive Chairman of Neurotech International, and he joins us this evening. Mark, just give our listeners a quick snapshot of who Neurotech is and what problems you're trying to solve.
25: For sure. So, Scott, we're a drug development company that is developing a medicine, a therapy for neurological disorders in children. Our lead product, NTI-164, is a treatment for autism. We've conducted a number of clinical trials and we've had some great success in that area.
13: Okay, so tell us about some of the clinical trials you've done with autism, and are they actually done on children, or is it something that you're just trialling without actual children being involved?
25: No, so they're conducted with children. So our biggest trial we've done was a 54-patient trial with level 2 and level 3 autistic children. We had 28 of those children on placebo and 26 of those on our medicine. And what we found after 12 weeks was that the children that were on our medicine had improved significantly, and the children that were on the placebo had no improvement at all.
13: Wow, that is amazing technology. Talk to me more about what the improvements mean. Like, I'm a little bit naive on autism, but what does it mean for children and their families when you're coming up with a potential solution that improves their health and well-being?
25: For sure. So it's all about the behavioural symptoms of autism. So we're talking about

0: of the product, and is it just Australian based, or has it been a more global trial that you've done with the children?
1: So all of our research has been done in Australia. We're very fortunate in Australia that we can conduct some incredible research and that it's recognised worldwide. So the research that we have conducted, as I say, is done in Australia, but this technology is applicable all around the world. So our plan is to develop the treatment in Australia and get registration in Australia and then license it for the rest of the world for other big pharmaceutical companies to develop.
0: You started to touch on another trial that is in the next part of getting results. You've already told me about what it means for children and families, but what does it mean for some of your investors as you are ASX listed?
1: That's correct. So we've just embarked on a phase three trial. So that is the last phase that you have to before for a registration. So it's a similar trial to our previous one, but it's just much larger. So we have 200 patients on this particular trial. Now, if we're successful on this trial, if we get the same results that we did in the previous trial, we will move to submitting a dossier to the TGA in Australia, which is the government body that determines whether you can market this this therapy to autistic children.
0: And without having a crystal ball, would this be covered under family health insurance? Would it be covered under Medicare? How would people pay for this, and what would be a ballpark cost to have some of this treatment?
1: Well, we're very hopeful that the pharmaceutical benefit scheme will cover the full cost of this treatment. So that is something that we don't know yet. But as we conduct our clinical trial, our phase three trial, we also take a lot of data as to how much patients have less use for the NDIS services, and if they have less hospital visits, if they have less use for other medication. And through that, we will develop a health economics study for our therapy. And if we can show an improvement to families, then we believe we may well get coverage on the pharmaceutical benefit scheme. Our goal here is to have this as a therapy that's free or minimal cost for families around Australia.
0: Mark Davies, Executive Chairman of...
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3: Good morning, I'm Toby Goff. The 18-year-old driver of a car that crashed into a group of 10 Newcastle Knights supporters has now been charged. Carolee Katsimbanis reports.
4: The P-plater faces 9 charges, including 3 counts of dangerous driving occasioning grievous bodily harm and 3 counts of negligent driving. He's been refused bail to appear in court on Sunday, his licence also suspended. His 2 male passengers, aged 18 and 19, were not injured. Police have now seized the car and it'll undergo forensic examination. A 5-year-old girl and a 67-year-old man remain in a critical but now stable condition. Investigations into the incident continue. Carolee Katsimbanis reporting.
3: Novocastrians are being urged to unite ahead of tonight's NRL Grand Final against the Roosters. Around 80,000 fans are expected to pack out a core stadium for a decider that will rewrite the history books. Newcastle Lord Mayor Gavin Morris telling Today he understands how yesterday's tragedy has cast a shadow over a weekend to be celebrated.
5: It's okay to support and celebrate the Knights, and it's okay to keep the victims in the back of your mind with your thoughts with them. I'm calling on our community to come together like never before. It's going to be a special day no matter what.
3: Domestic and family violence offending rates in Queensland appear to be falling, but advocates say police data doesn't tell the full story. Close to 51,000 assaults were recorded last financial year, down from 56,000 in the 18 months prior. Specialist services, however, say they're being inundated with women reaching out for help. Treasurer Jim Chalmers is in Tokyo for talks with Japanese business leaders in a bid to pitch Australia as a stable investment destination amid global economic turbulence. Dr. Chalmers will meet with more than 30 chief executives from Japan's major firms discussing opportunities in renewables, critical minerals and AI. The two-day visit also aims to strengthen bilateral ties. Drones are providing an extra eye in the sky for thousands of beachgoers flocking to the east coastline. Daily drone flights have been expanded in New South Wales and Queensland to track marine life and identify dangerous rip currents in real time. Surf Life Saving Queensland's Matt Thompson says the aerial operators communicate directly with ground crews.
6: So our goal is to make sure that if we do see the possibility of an interaction with a marine creature like a shark, that we can get people out of the water, let those creatures pass through, allow everybody to get

0: on with their day.
1: And peak medical bodies are warning common weight loss drugs can pose life-threatening risks in surgery. Research shows patients on GLP-1 medications face a major increase in the risk of lung aspiration under anaesthesia due to delayed digestion. In finance, the Australian dollar is buying 69.44 US cents. In sports, Sydney's Accor Stadium will be filled to the brim as the Roosters and Knights do battle in Rugby League season decider. The Roosters are looking for their first title since going back-to-back in 2019. For the Knights, it's been 25 years since they lifted the trophy. New world number one Elena Rybakina has been astonishingly beaten in her first match at the China Tennis Open. Craig Gabriel is there.
2: Elena Rybakina will remember her first match as world number one, but the memories won't be good. She's been beaten by a player who's in just her third 1,000-level tournament. 24-year-old Elena Shareva has scored the most incredible win of her life. The unheralded Armenian, ranked 118, has beaten the recent US Open champion 3-6, 6-4, 6-3. Earlier, Alex Dimonov, Alexander Zverev, Coco Gauff and Iga Swiatek all had wins. Craig Gabriel, Beijing.
1: And Red Bull's Max Verstappen has taken pole position for the Bahrain Formula One Grand Prix. That's the latest news and sport.
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5: 4BC traffic.
6: A breakdown at the moment, heading down into Heathwood, Logan Motorway eastbound around Stapleton Road in Moray Field. Debris on the Bruce Highway northbound just before you get to the Bribie Island Road exit. That earlier track fault in Mitchelton at the Osborne Road level crossing has been cleared away. Save $40 when you spend $200 in store at Anaconda. 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It's Adam Smith on Brisbane's traffic leader. 4BC.
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1: Cloud clearing in Brisbane with light winds becoming nor'easterly up to 20 kilometres an hour. Tops of 27 degrees in the city, 29 in Ipswich, 28 on the Bayside. Partly cloudy tomorrow, 28. Possible storms for Tuesday, a shower or two on Wednesday. On Moreton Bay, north to nor'easterly winds around 10 knots, seas below a metre.
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13: Welcome to the House of Wellness. I'm Sarah Marie Cameron, and this morning we are joined by our yoga and breathwork instructor and the person who just makes us calm looking at her, Flip Shelton. GQ, you kind of have the same effect as our pharmacist and master herbalist.
14: I just drift in, but at least I can park my car better than you can, Flip.
0: Yeah. But that's a different story. So.
13: Do you know what? I wish that I could actually put on LinkedIn how good I am at parking. Like, it is up there as one of my best skills. Okay. Genuinely. But I parked a trailer once in front of some people. This is driving up in Sydney too. Mm. And I parked a trailer and I had an audience and it was one of the best things I've ever done in my life. I still dine out on that.
10: Really? That is hilarious. Never would have thought we'd be talking about parking on the House of Wellness.
0: Well, it's your
10: fault. Here we are.
0: Yes.
13: Makes
0: yes.
13: me happy. And happiness is wellness, okay?
10: Totally, totally.
0: Good to see you both.
13: Great to see you as well. 131 873 if you want to share what makes you happy. Maybe you've got some questions for GQ or Flip as well. Flip, you are always such a great reminder of the basics. And even my husband says to me, now, you know what Flip says about the box breath? So if you're getting a little bit too wound up, what have we got to do? It's great. It's a great reminder. We can get wound up at any old time.
0: I couldn't imagine you ever getting wound up.
13: What do you mean?
0: Could you, Flip?
10: Well, never. No, but I was
0: wound up the minute she walks in here.
10: I was so thrilled yesterday because my son has been competing in an ATHS event and he said that he felt like vomiting before the event.
13: Oh.
10: And I said, oh, so how did you calm yourself? And he looked at me and went, breath.
13: Good.
10: And I went, oh, my goodness. He listens to me.
0: You've said for so long he never listens to you. And there you go.
13: Oh, yeah,
0: you're just his
13: brilliant.
0: Mother after all.
10: I am.
13: Oh, that's so
0: well
13: fantastic.
0: Done, Harvey. She's very proud of you.
13: 131 873 is the number. Again, if you need any tips on maybe on how to calm yourself, if it is for breath work, or maybe you've got some other questions, they might be around asthma, because we are going to be chatting about thunderstorm asthma. The season is upon us, and so we need to talk about the causes. What are the signs that we can look out for? Who does it affect? Dr. Chris Pearce, who is a GP and a spokesperson for Asthma Australia, is going to be joining us to give us some of those tips and to make sure that we are going through our action plans. Mm. They are unbelievably important. If you have asthma, and it could be something maybe that you might have been born with, or maybe like me, you might have gotten asthma after something. I have post-COVID asthma, and I had to go down the learning path very quickly of having an action plan and revisiting it every year.
0: Mm.
13: It's so important.
0: So you get it reviewed every year by your GP?
13: Yeah.
0: Does
13: yeah.
0: it change much?
13: No. It's still stable for me, and mm-hmm. I've got allergies that also affect it, you know, with hay fever, mm. and that's such a trigger for my asthma as well. So that's another thing that I have to watch, cool. and someone who experiences hives and so on and so forth. So I've got to have long chats with my GP.
10: And what don't you suffer from, actually, Sarah Ray?
0: Do you use a
13: grumpiness? I don't suffer from that.
0: Do you use a Preventer regularly?
13: No, I actually don't use a
0: Why not?
13: But because that wasn't deemed beneficial for me. So we went through, I did have a Preventer.
0: So
13: we
0: she used differently.
13: And yes. Mm. So I've got my puffer, yes. and then I've also got in a break glass in case of emergency,
0: yes.
13: steroids.
0: Right.
13: If I'm having a really terrible attack. And thankfully I've only had to use that a handful of times.
0: Right.
13: But, you know, I'll revisit it again,
10: yep.
13: and then I'll see if I have to bust out the, what have you got, Seretide?
0: The Preventer.
13: Yeah, the Preventer.
0: Yeah, Symbicort. There's a number of them, but the evidence clearly shows that a Preventer just reduces the risk.
13: I also need to do a lot of physiotherapy. So I do my lung exercises, which was what I was taught after I had pneumonia,
0: mm-hmm.
13: and because I got COVID and then I got the flu and then I got pneumonia and then I got post-COVID asthma. So it was a really fun time for me. And then I learned a whole bunch and I had to see a physiotherapist. And so that's actually a key part of my asthma plan, is to do my breathing exercises.
10: Sure. Well, breathing exercises are not just for those that suffer from asthma.
0: No.
10: But they're for everybody.
0: Yes.
10: So, yeah.
13: Well, we're doing
10: Hot
13: it.
10: Hot topic.
13: We're all breathing. So do your exercises.
0: And undervalued.
13: Yeah.
10: Totally.
13: Enormously.
10: Yeah. Yeah.
13: Now, something that people may not like talking about, but it can affect a lot of people, and that is bad breath.
10: Yeah.
13: It can be happening for a multitude of reasons. It could be diet. It could be dental issues. But if it is something that is affecting someone, they may not want to participate in life.
10: Totally.
13: They may be too embarrassed to go out. And we do not want people going down that path.
10: No, we don't want people missing out.
13: No, not at all. So we're going to look at some mouthwashes that are out there that can help solve what can be such, not just an embarrassing situation, but a it's an isolating situation as well for some people.
0: It's very sad because often, too, it's gut-related. It's what you've been eating.
10: I was going to say it's often gut-related.
0: Yes, and we worry about oral hygiene, but it's actually down further. It's poor digestion. So at least we know, and I think we talk about it more often now, but it's a very hard topic to raise. With family, you can say, oh, please.
10: Mm.
0: Or with the dog, which is, you know, because most people now treat dogs as humans. So, you know, dogs got bad breath, they tend to just treat it straight away.
13: Yeah.
0: Thank you. Sit down. No, that Barnaby Joyce got into trouble for saying that. That dog may have been offended. But it's at least now, though, we're revisiting bad breath as something that you can treat fairly easily.
13: Some tips on the way for that. We're also going to be speaking with the medical affairs specialist, Marissa Nastasi, joining us to chat about easy meal alternatives. And we'll look at what's new for our skin and when it comes to ingestible beauty. But as I said, 131-873 is the number. Your call's on the way and looking after ourselves during thunderstorm asthma here on the House of Wellness.
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13: Welcome back to the House of Wellness. 131-873 is our number. Your call's on the way, but we're talking about something incredibly important this morning, that is thunderstorm asthma. The season officially starts in October. That is not something that we want to celebrate, but it is something that we need to know about because it generally lasts and through till December. So joining us this morning is Dr. Chris Pearce, a GP and spokesperson for Asthma Australia. Thank you for joining us, Chris.
3: Yeah, it's a pleasure.
13: Now, we're right in the thick of it, aren't we? Thunderstorm asthma, this is the time of the year where it ramps up.
3: Absolutely. Look, we started to see hay fever symptoms coming in the last few weeks, but thunderstorm asthma is this particular mix of environmental conditions. The pollens are starting to hit with the ryegrass. It gets swooped up in the environment when there's, you know, weather turmoil like a thunderstorm, and this is when it's greatest risk.
10: So, Chris, just recalling the health crisis in Victoria back in 2016 where thousands of people presented to the emergency departments across the state, is it true that people who have little or no symptoms can have a surprise attack during thunderstorm asthma season?
3: Absolutely. One of the unique features of this is the fact that because of the specific weather conditions, the rye pollens that are the cause of it get swept up and unusually they get pushed right down into the depths of the lungs. So this is a thing that's pretty unique to a lot of the common asthma problems, and that's why people with little or no symptoms. And it's also interesting because it's the people with hay fever who often are most susceptible. And the hay fever is, of course, the rye pollens. But if they get deep into the lungs, it can trigger an asthma event in people who don't normally think they have asthma.
0: So at what stage, Chris, and let's assuming we've got that combination of things. So we've got a dry spell, a wet spell like we've had now in the southern states, particularly in Victoria, and then we get the wind and the typhoon-type conditions that New South Wales have had. So we get the pollen being broken up. We have. So at what stage should a person say, do you know what, I don't really feel all that well? In the past, many, particularly men, would say, ah, nothing, you know, just a bit of allergy. But at what stage should a person think, do you know, I really need to go and take some action?
3: Look, ideally it should be before.
0: Yes, of course.
3: You know, in the month before, if you've got hay fever, and particularly if you've got unstable asthma, who are particularly prone to getting the life-threatening illness, you know, you should be checking with your GP about what your personal symptom load is like and if there's something that can be done beforehand. But the next stage, I think, is, you know, when there's an event happening, and clearly in Victoria, we've had the worst one in the world. Yeah. We even have sort of warning systems around. You should be thinking about if you've got hay fever, if you're not feeling well, whether or not it's actually you should be going outside in those times of high risk.
13: Can we talk about the silent parts of asthma? There's the common symptoms, but there are a bunch of symptoms out there that are actually quite silent. And if they're left undetected, as we know, they can be fatal.
3: Correct. So the thing about asthma, different to a lot of other conditions, is each person's experience of asthma is unique. You know, as you know, some people, they'll get the coughing when they get a cold. They get the coughing when they're exercising. But we know there's a lot of people with what we call subclinical asthma. And these are people often who just are a little bit under what their exercise tolerance should be. Children, we see a lot of children sometimes with attention issues or growth issues. And it's because, in fact, they've got asthma that you're not aware of. Even tiredness, it's very complex. And that's why if you've got any concerns, you know, it's good to talk to a doctor or health professional, you know, because we're quite skilled at trying to sort out the wheat from the chaff, if you like.
0: That's a good analogy, Chris. Well done. The Asthma Action Plan, which was a concept introduced many, many years ago, I don't come across many people who are asthmatic, who actually have a written Asthma Action Plan. So is that the sort of thing you say to your GP, I've heard of this thing called a plan, a written plan. Can you take me through it? Could you fix it? How do we make that more available to people?
3: Yeah, look, it's interesting because you're right. We don't see people coming into the action plan. And the action plan is literally what I said before. It's about you getting your head around and understanding what your asthma experience is for you. And I think it's important for everyone to if they've got asthma, to go to their GP and just talk to about it and get it written down. It helps not just for yourself, but it also helps for the people around you to understand your own asthma. Because that's the other problem you have is the people around you don't quite understand what you're experiencing and what you're feeling. And it's very good for that aspect as well.
4: Yeah, and sometimes they just don't even know how to react.
0: Well, if you've got someone who can't breathe, there's panic and there's chaos and what do we do?
4: I had an asthma attack in front of Mum towards the end of last year and she had no idea what was happening. I was trying to explain that I was having an asthma attack. She was like,
3: if you start to panic and you start to do the panic breathing, you know, people just think you're panicking and not actually short of breath because you've got asthma. You know, it's just nonsense.
4: Yeah, it's sad, but I hope that this is the reminder that people need. And be it going to asthma.org.au and having the test. Gerald and I, we did our asthma control test.
0: Yeah. And the brutal thing, Chris, is that you can die from asthma. And I haven't seen the 2025 stats, but 2024 was 478 Australians.
4: Yeah.
0: Now, that's unforgivable in today's modern society with all the tools we have. Agree, Chris?
3: And there's statistics. You know, I've had to ring relatives and say, I'm really sorry, but, you know, your father, husband, child has died. And it's often, like, it's catastrophic and there's often not, you know, it's not like 3 days of illness and then it all comes apart. It can happen very quickly.
4: Yeah.
3: That's why we're very keen that you need to understand what's going on.
4: Well, we're so glad that you could join us this morning. And as I said, may this be, you know, the kick up the butt that some people need, because it is serious. It can be fatal. And we don't want it to be. And we want people to utilise the services that we have available to us. So thank you so much for joining us.
3: No worries. Thank you.
0: Thanks, Chris.
4: Dr. Chris Pearce, if you would like to find your asthma score and, more importantly, get in control and get your asthma plan up to date, you can find out more by doing the asthma control questionnaire, asthma.org.au. 131 873 is our number. Good morning to you, Helen, from St. Mary's. What is your question for Gerald?
5: Yeah, good morning.
0: Morning, Helen.
5: Yeah, mine's a lot different. Yeah, I'm suffering with varicose veins on my left leg and they're, like, so bad that, they're just poking out of my leg and it's so sore as well. So I don't know what to do about it. I don't know whether there's a supplement on the market for me to take so they won't be so prominent.
0: Well, look, there is, Helen, but you need to just be aware that they need to be really cared for, because if you bump them and they bleed, all hell can break loose. The supplement, it's got a funny name. It's called horse chestnut, Asculus, horse chestnut, which your pharmacist will have. It comes as a capsule or a tablet and once per day. And the idea of horse chestnut is it strengthens the vein wall. So you've got a bulging vein wall. If we strengthen the vein wall, the bulging should improve. The bulging should be less. So take that with confidence, but be very, very careful that you don't bump it. You can just walk past something and rupture that vein and it's out of control. So be careful, but good luck with the horse chestnut.
4: 131-873 is our number. More of your calls on the way. And coming up next, what to do for bad breath here on the House of Wellness.
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7: A breakdown at the moment heading out into Heathwood, Logan Motorway eastbound around Stapleton Road. There's also debris in Moray Field, Bruce Highway northbound just before the Bribie exits. Now the Bruce Highway looking good both ways, just between Caboolture and Moray Field. No issues along the M1 southbound all the way through towards the Gold Coast. Don't miss the Formula One Moët and Chandon Australian Grand Prix 2027 returning to Melbourne this April. Tickets on sale October 6, 12 p.m. at grandprix.com.au. It's Adam Smith on Brisbane's traffic leader, 4BC.
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13: Welcome back to the House of Wellness. 131-873 is our number if you've got any questions this morning. Now, sometimes we can be affected by bad breath. And we were mentioning earlier, it can be what we're eating. But then there can be other factors as well that lead to it. It might be dental things that might be affecting it. What are some other things, Gerald, that could be causing bad breath?
0: We're always surprised when we have a chat to someone about oral health. There might be someone from Colgate. It always surprises me when we start chatting how many people actually don't clean their teeth regularly. And that's an obvious spot, so oral bacteria. But stress, dehydration, what you've had, onions and any spicy food, because if you don't digest food properly, you're actually breathing up vapours again, which can cause that silent reflux. So it's gases that are coming back up in your mouth. So it really is a social problem. And, you know, we haven't talked bad breath, I don't think, ever. And yet we would all be very conscious of the fact that if you're close to someone, which might be at dinner or at a meeting or something, and you do tend to suddenly react, don't you, if someone nearby talks to you and you think, oh, dear me. And where do you go? So, yeah. I'm a little paranoid about this, always have been. So I carry mints all the time. Yeah. I carry mints in the car, mints in my bag.
13: I always have water because, as you said, being dehydrated can cause that.
0: Yes.
13: And then, you know, there are multiple people who will fast for different reasons. There's different periods.
0: And that's a classic as well.
13: You know, you've got people through Islam, Judaism, they have periods of fasting. And whenever you talk to anyone who's fasting, you can see them covering their mouth because they know that they're going to have bad breath by the end of the day.
0: Yeah. And, of course, it's fashionable now that you know, we've got this focus on protein for some reason or other. So people who have high protein diets will often tend to go towards bad breath. Now, things have changed. Years ago, there were advertising campaigns on bad breath. But now, maybe now it's not socially acceptable that we advertise like that because someone may choose to get offended. So the gentle reminder for everybody is that if you are concerned, don't wait till someone says something. There are some terrific products around. In the past, they've been high in alcohol, which is a problem if you rinse your mouth and then you get in the car and drive and you're breathalyzed because you'll probably still have alcohol in your breath. And alcohol burns your mouth. So now we've moved away from those alcohol-related things, even though it's very effective, to use gentle disinfectant deodorizers that just get rid of that bacteria. So if you're concerned, use one of the products that are around. Get some advice. You don't swallow it. You just have 10 mils or so. Swill it around. I'm not a good swiller. That's my problem.
13: Oh, really?
10: You're not a swiller.
13: Does it spill out the sides, does it?
0: Usually all down the front of my shirt, along with the food.
13: Do we need to get your big bib?
0: Well,
13: I don't know. Get when you're at the dentist?
10: So you couldn't be one of those wine-tasting people because they have to swill.
13: He can be.
0: No, that,
13: he
0: that's,
13: is.
0: That's different. That requires a different focus completely. I can't gargle for nuts either, so, you know, I have my little limitations. But it, at least now, and I think it's really terrific, that we can gently say to someone, there's obviously perhaps something you've eaten, and it's easier to say to a family person rather than a stranger.
10: Totally.
0: But you can always say, I'm just going to have a couple of mints. Would you like one?
10: Yeah, that's a lovely way to go about it.
0: So it's non-threatening. And away you go. You're suddenly best friends.
13: So when it comes to an oral rinse, what are we looking for?
0: We're looking for something which is alcohol-free, so therefore it doesn't burn. We're looking for something that doesn't have added sugar, obviously. And we're looking for something that's going to be used as often as you want to, particularly after you've cleaned your teeth. Although it's funny because if you use a fluoride toothpaste these days, there is a train of thought that you probably shouldn't rinse your mouth because the fluoride gets in. So you should probably leave it for a little while and maybe before you go out, have a bit of a swill, half your luck, and then spit it out.
13: How long are you meant to rinse for?
10: Yeah.
0: About a minute and a half, they say.
13: Oh,
0: which
13: what?
0: I would be nauseous by then. No, look, I think you just give it.
13: I've used oral rinses that have made me well up.
0: You know, there you go. I'm like that.
13: Ones that are just a little bit too potent back in the day, you know, and then you try and keep it in for as long as possible and then my eyes start watering.
10: But I don't think that's good for you.
0: Mint is the flavour that everyone uses. So the important thing is there's some terrific products now that are there, and hopefully there will be actually smaller things over time that we can stick in. Maybe a little spray, you go psh, psh. Seedel, would you believe? Now, there's a blast from the past.
10: Oh, my gosh, I remember those.
0: Seedel used to have a little breath fresh. I'd carry one in my pocket when I was in the pharmacy, and it just was used all the time, probably not wisely.
10: And mint, I mean, fresh mint is a great way to also.
0: Of course it is.
10: Of course it's not very readily available when you're in the car. You don't have your bushel of mint nearby.
0: You could have some mint in your water bottle.
10: Yes, totally. Mint tea is gorgeous
0: as
10: well.
0: And you can drink it, so it's not a problem.
13: And a natural anti-inflammatory.
10: Yeah.
0: So thank goodness we're on top of it now.
13: Yes, and there's no reason to stop yourself from going out and about and being embarrassed when we've got all these things that can help us get around bad breath.
0: And just be aware.
13: Yeah.
10: I love your idea, though, of having a little tub of mints in your pocket and sharing them around. I think that's a beautiful way to go about it.
0: And you say, I'm not sure what I've had for lunch, but I'm going to have a couple of mints. Would you like one as well?
13: When someone offers one to you, you always go, oh, no.
0: It's a good way to get me.
10: And then you say no, and then you go, no, please do.
0: I'd rather you have it than me, but still.
13: Always read the label and follow the directions for use. 131-873 is our number. Good morning to you, Gary, in Newtown.
0: Hello,
13: I believe
0: Gary.
13: You've recently had surgery.
1: Yeah, 6 weeks ago I had a hip replacement. I'm doing X exercises and that. But I'm on a walker, which is I need, but I want to use my walking stick. Do I put my hip is on the right side replacement? Do I put it on the left side, the walking stick?
13: Oh, that's a great question, Gary.
0: What you need to do, Gary, is have a chat to the physiotherapist that you would have been using, because it's a little, in walking sticks, it just sounds pretty simple, but it's got to be the right height.
13: Mm-hmm.
0: You've got to make sure not only that it's on the supporting side, but it's the height is very important, so that you're upright, you're not leaning. So maybe a review by the physiotherapist that would have been involved in your rehab would be a good idea, so you can confidently know exactly what you have to do, and over time, with luck, you'll be off the walker and you'll be off the walking stick.
13: Mm. Yeah, and I favoured, after I had an injury, yes, using one of the crutches, the standing crutches, rather than a walking stick. I just found that more comfortable for, you know, over the duration of the day.
10: Sure. Yeah.
13: Otherwise, I felt like my forearm was just a little bit too sore.
0: Well, that's why it could have been the wrong height, you see. That's why you get some advice, Gary. Just go and
13: go to the physio.
0: Make sure it's worked out.
13: Spot on. 131-873 is our number. More of your calls on the way. And we're also going to be discussing simple meal alternatives for busy people here on the House of Wellness.
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13: Welcome back to the House of Wellness, 131-873. Your questions coming up. But joining us now is Marissa Nastasi, a medical affairs specialist for Nestle. Welcome to the show, Marissa.
11: Thank you very much. Nice to be here.
13: Now, it's great to talk about this because sometimes as adults, we do need to lose a little bit of weight, but it can be hard when you're trying to fit it into your schedule. And if you're being busy, you're flying out the door, you've got a thousand things that you need to do. And really, it's an adjustment to our schedule that we need to look at if we're trying to tackle this.
11: Yes, that's very, very true. And we all know losing weight can be really, really difficult, not only to get started, but also to, I guess, stay on track and really know what to eat, when to eat it. And it can also impact those on medically supervised weight loss journeys as well. Mm. So can impact a lot of people. But yes, it is challenging.
10: So, Marissa, we know that there are a lot of meal replacement bars out there these days. So how do they actually work and can they really support somebody trying to lose weight?
11: Yeah, so they really are an excellent tool to support any weight loss journey. And meal replacement bars, they're also known as very low-calorie diet bars. What they do is they give structured, portion-controlled, balanced nutrition. So they take all the guesswork out, and that's really good when your appetite's low or when cooking and food prep just feels really hard. But also, they're convenient. They're tasty and they're easy to use, and they're really good for people during medically supervised weight loss. And best of all, they keep you on track. So consistency is key with weight loss, and this is what it helps provide.
0: What you just mentioned there, Marissa, is very important. Medically supervised weight loss, we need to explain. That's where your doctor says you might have to have surgery, but it's going to help us enormously if we can take you through a weight management plan. And the VLCD or VLED, they are the basis of the whole thing because there are so many. You walk in and you're just blown away by all the options. But here we've got a range of products which are clinically proven. Been how long now? Is it 25 years?
11: Yes, definitely. And over
0: showing
11: 50
0: my
11: years.
0: Age.
13: Just a spring chicken over there, GQ.
0: But the important thing is, and this is how I use it, Marissa, I cut mine up into little bits and I drink plenty of water. So with a bar, you can just have it straight away and think, well, that's good. That's first course. Where's the rest of the food coming? If you cut it up into bits, bite-sized bits, you can chew it, have plenty of water, have another piece, plenty of water. It becomes almost a pseudo meal. And and could I also say, which is just slightly off piece, congratulations on the website, which really is self-explanatory, self-disciplinary, and a person who's really struggling following the information on the Optifast website is really reassuring. The guidance there has taken a long time to develop it, but it's outstanding. Yeah. So well done, Marissa.
11: Thank you. Great. That's great feedback too. And yes, that's exactly what it's designed to be. But I guess with these bars, really, they as you say, they're versatile and you can use them in a number of different ways. But they provide the protein and the balance of, you know, carbohydrates, fats, fibres, vitamins and minerals. Mm. But they cover all the nutrient needs and they are designed to replace a whole meal. So they really do take out all that guesswork. So it's really great. They are really, really useful at anyone's weight loss journey.
0: And we're all big on evidence these days, and these are evidence-based, and that sets them apart from anything else.
10: Mm. So what are actually in these VLCD bars, Marissa?
11: So they are nutritionally complete. They're high in protein. They're low calorie. As I said, they're formulated with essential vitamins and minerals with fibre. They come in a range of different flavours and they're designed to fit within the calorie and portion control diet. So as I said, they are designed to be a complete meal in a single serve and can be enjoyed. And there are some great guidelines on the website that you can refer back to on some of the additional foods that you can have with the bar. But they're a wonderful tool to be used to support and keep you on track.
13: I think this is an important one. How many can you have in a day?
10: Mm.
13: How many meals can you replace with these?
11: Yeah, great question. So 1 to 2 meals can be replaced in a day, and it really is based on your own personal needs. But because they are so convenient and there is no prep required, there's certainly no kitchen required, 1 to 2 meals a day can be replaced.
13: Well, thank you so much
0: for
13: joining us.
0: And let's re-emphasise again, sorry, Samari, these aren't just a chocolate bar that you go and just wolf down. This is a medically proven, scientifically validated meal replacement bar.
13: Yeah.
0: Totally different.
13: Yeah.
0: Pleasant tasty,
13: yeah.
0: By the way.
11: Very much so.
13: Marissa Nastasi, Medical Affairs Specialist from Nestlé, thank you for joining us.
11: Thank you.
13: Very low energy diets are specifically formulated for the dietary management of overweight and obesity and must be used under supervision of a healthcare professional. 131-873 is our number. Cheryl from Kyneton, good morning to you. What is your question this morning?
3: Yes, I was just wondering if there was a relationship or any evidence between bad breath or gingivitis and dementia.
0: I think they're still working on it, Cheryl. We're learning more about the oral microbiome now, which is different. We've got a microbiome world in our nose. We've got one in our mouth. We've got one in our gut, as you know. Certainly there's a link between oral bacteria and heart disease, and it would not surprise me if at some stage in the future we say the microbiome in a person's mouth who has dementia is different than a person who has not got dementia. It's a lot of research going in that direction. And look, I think it's probably more a result, whether the dementia happens first and then bad breath follows. I don't know. Time will tell, Cheryl, but all the more reason to seriously look at trying to reduce the risk of both.
13: Great question. 131-873 is the number. More of your questions on the way. And we're also going to be talking about ingestible beauty and what it can do for our skin here on the House of Wellness.
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7: A breakdown now through Milton, Hale Street, heading southbound. Right turning lane is blocked just before you get to Coronation Drive. Debris yet to clear in Moray Field, Bruce Armour northbound just before you get to the Bribey exit. 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It's Adam Smith on Brisbane's traffic leader, 4BC.
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13: Welcome back to the House of Wellness. 131873 is our number. Your call's on the way. But as we grow older, gracefully as well, mature skin needs a bit of a different approach, and there is a growing trend with ingestible beauty. So, Gerald, can you take us through what collagen is and how does it assist our health of our skin?
0: As we were saying off air before, the big developments in beauty in Europe is ingestible beauty.
13: Massive.
0: So don't be surprised if we talk about this often. And it's now getting some scientific basis, which is really good. So we're looking at collagen, which is the scaffolding in our skin.
13: Yep.
0: And as we get a little older, sadly, the scaffolding just needs reinforcing. And we've now got some evidence base to show that if we support collagen ingestion, and particularly if we support it with some vitamin C and some vitamin D, then over time, along with external care, there can be improvements. Now, it doesn't work for everybody. Obviously, there's no one size fits all in this. So it's a composite thing, but at least now we're making sure that the structural protein in our skin, which is the collagen, which gives us elasticity and firmness and support within the dermis, we can help with ingestible collagen products, hydrolyzed collagen.
10: So ingestible beauty with collagen is known as healthy aging from within. So can you explain what a supplement of this nature does and what form we can take it in?
0: Well, the form of choice, and it seems to be big in Europe, is just the liquid. So it's just an ounce and a half, 50 mil or so of liquid, for want of a better name, we call it a shot these days.
13: Mm-hmm.
0: And it's just a once-a-day liquid, which you do as part of your body routine. And you're just and really for that aging skin that you're concerned that elasticity is not there, so 40 plus. I mean, you two have got a long way to go.
13: oh, bless you.
0: So we're looking for a hydrolyzed collagen peptide, and we need a bit of vitamin A and some vitamin C, which helps the formation of the collagen and helps the firmness of the skin.
13: Yeah, great.
10: Now, we're all obsessed with the fine print.
0: Yes.
10: So what are the ingredients that we should be looking for in a supplement with collagen?
0: That combination, hydrolyzed collagen, some vitamin A, some vitamin C.
13: Always read the label, as we say, and follow the directions for use. More coming up next.
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7: Good morning, I'm Toby Goff. A man who was at the scene of a tragic car accident involving Newcastle Knights supporters is praising the help of those around him, saying they saved a little girl's life. An 18-year-old man's been charged with 9 offences after 10 people were injured while waiting to farewell the Knights team bus. Authorities allege the P-plater was driving erratically before losing control at a roundabout in Wallsend, hitting the spectators. Adam Gaussets was standing next to the 5-year-old girl who's now in a serious condition after being hit. He's told Luke Grant he was amazed by how quickly everyone responded.
8: I obviously went over to them and helped them as best I could. I grabbed the other little girl that was, she'd got thrown all through the grass and into the bushes, and I picked her up and found her teddy bears. And there was people there that were off-duty police officers that were helping as well, and the people doing the CPR on the little girl was just unbelievable. So she was gone, mate, and they brought her back.
7: Rugby league fans are making the pilgrimage to Sydney Olympic Park for today's blockbuster NRL Grand Final between the Sydney Roosters and Newcastle Knights. Heavyweight matchups across the park have set the scene for an explosive season finale in front of a sold-out Accor Stadium. The Roosters carry the tag of firm favourites, but a resilient Newcastle squad enters the decider, backed by enormous crowd support and a city desperate for victory. To other news now, a teenage boy is in custody accused of knifing 2 people at a house party in Brisbane. Witnesses say he stabbed a 15-year-old and 16-year-old boy after showing up uninvited to a home northwest of the city. Neighbours said it was frightening.
9: They're quite young children, really, and to be in that kind of incident, it's kind of still sorry for them, but yeah, it shouldn't get to that point.
10: All of a sudden, there were lights, sirens, people everywhere. So I think it was about 4 cop cars, then 2 cars of detectives, 3 ambulances.
7: Australian counter-terrorism agencies have launched an investigation into the accused Fly Dubai hijacker. There are claims the pilot who stabbed his captain in the cockpit may have studied engineering at a Victorian university. ASIO and the Australian Federal Police are examining whether the Omani national gained any local contacts or influences during his time in Australia. Queensland's Department of Child Safety is facing legal action after allegations it illegally transferred vulnerable children into cheaper homes to cut government costs. Whistleblowers have told News Corp the cost-cutting measures led to the death of a high-risk teenager and put victims of sex trafficking at risk. Lawyers investigating the case allege the state government breached child protection laws. Also making news, the New South Wales government could be creating a commemorative medallion to honour the survivors of the Bondi Beach terror attack. Turning to sport now, as heard in the news, rugby league takes centre stage today as the Roosters and Knights face off in the NRL Grand Final. Troy Dodds reports.
11: After a week of build-up and high emotions, the Grand Final will come down to 80 minutes at Accor Stadium tonight with a sellout crowd and an opportunity to create history. Grand Final day starts with the state championship between Penrith and Redcliffe before the NRLW decider sees the Roosters and Broncos face off.

0: another chapter to their rivalry. After what's expected to be an emotional and star-studded tribute to Jai Arrow, the Roosters and Broncos NRL teams will take centre stage for Rugby League's biggest game of the year. 80,000 people are expected at the game, with public transport included in tickets. Troy Dodds reporting.
1: And Alex de Minaur's through to the China Open quarterfinals after coming from a set down against Frenchman Quentin Halys in the round of 16. That's news and sport.
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4: 4BC traffic.
5: Heading out in through Tenomera, a single vehicle crash in the M1 northbound just before you get to the Grandis Street overpass. A breakdown in Mackenzie on the gateway northbound just after Macrobacapalabar Road. Through Milton, a breakdown on Hale Street inbound, right turning lane before Coronation Drive. Don't miss the Formula One Moët and Chandon Australian Grand Prix 2027 returning to Melbourne this April. Tickets on sale October 6, 12pm at grandprix.com.au. It's Adam Smith on Brisbane's traffic leader, 4BC.
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1: Cloud clearing with light winds becoming nor'easterly up to 20 kilometres an hour. A top of 27 degrees in the city, 29 in Ipswich and 28 degrees on the Bayside. Partly cloudy skies tomorrow with a high of 28. Possible storms for Tuesday, a shower or two Wednesday. On Moreton Bay, north to nor'easterly winds around 10 knots, seas below a metre.
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13: Sunday morning. Good morning to you. Welcome to Grand Final Day in Brisbane. How are you on 4BC? Joining us for the first time today with daylight saving kicking in. Now, of course, if you don't hear our first hour live, you can go to the website and pick it up there or get the podcast. You have options. Not that I'm suggesting that you you need to do that, but you do need to do that. Of course you need to do that. We spoke to Adam Gausitz in the first hour. He was with his young son, his partner and daughter, right next to where that disgusting act happened on the streets of Wall's End yesterday, resulting in 10 people being injured. If you didn't hear that live, it's worth a listen. Adam actually was one of the people that made his way to the car where the alleged driver was, removed the keys from the ignition and removed the driver from the car, and then handed him to police. And I just think what he did was wonderful. brave. I wonder how many other people realised that there was someone potentially trapped under that car. You got a driver who was allegedly going to drive off. It does change a lot. Adam Gossage, if you didn't hear it live, worth a listen in our podcasts. Anyway, Brisbane, nice to have you on board via 4BC. And just for my listeners in Brisbane, 4:30 Monday morning your time will be the best of this show. You'll be able to hear that there on 882 4BC. Weather-wise today, it's an absolutely outstanding day in Sydney. Not a cloud in the sky from what I can make out through the studio window here at Pyrmont. In Brisbane right now, it's 22. It feels like 23. And a quick look at the radar shows me no rain in Brisbane. So a clear day there. And as I mentioned, a clear day in Sydney. It's 18 now. It feels like 15 degrees. And later on today, it'll get to about 25 degrees for the grand final, wet and 23 in Sydney tomorrow. So I've got to say, it's not just the NRL, it's the NRLW, and then there's the state playoff as well. And it's important for Brisbane because the Broncos take on my Roosters in the NRLW. That kicks off, I think it's about 4 o'clock. The Chooks undefeated last year at this point. They were also undefeated. Then they went to the grand final to play the Broncos and they lost. Their only loss of the season. Well, today they come to the grand final undefeated and they take on again the Broncos. You'd be looking over your shoulder, wouldn't you? Anyway, good luck to the Roosters there, and I'm sure my listeners want me to say good luck to the Broncos, which I think I just did. And then later on, around 7:30 or thereabouts, it's the Chooks and the Knights, and you'll be able to hear all of this live with the continuous call team today. So Amy Shark will be performing, I think leading the tribute to Jai Arrow. And, yeah, we'll have all that coverage for you right here. Plenty of emails and plenty of texts today, like this one. Luke, could you please wish Chi-Chi from the Chu Gan Billiards Club in Shanghai a happy birthday? You will, David, of course I'll do that. Of course I'll do that. It's my pleasure to do that for you. And I think David also tells me I'll be listening to the broadcast of the grand final at Taiwan Airport. Well, good luck with that. I assume you'll be able to hear it. Maybe you're going to use a VPN, are you? See, that didn't think I knew what they were. Did I? I don't know what they are, but I know people say that kind of gear and it sounds really impressive. Luke, some extreme driving offences. This is my listener, Brett. G'day, Brett. Should get a lifetime ban from driving. You can never fix gross stupidity. Well, that's it. And some offences, effectively, they turn into an IQ test. So you have such poor intelligence that you don't understand blah, blah, blah. I know what you're saying, and I thank you for saying it here. Dave Foster. Hello, Dave. No need to be fair about this. Luke, your colleagues have done nothing but talk about Newcastle all week. I'm not a Roosters fan, but it's been relentless. Okay, well, I feel a little bit encouraged. Thank you. Steve says, what a great day up here in Spears Point. Oh, a beautiful Lake Macquarie. Good on you, Steve. I used to host the Carols by Candlelight at Spears Point with one of the newsreaders at NBN for must have been half a dozen years or so. It was always a great night. Beautiful part of the world there. Just been for a walk around the waterfront. There are so many Knights shirts, high fives and smiles around. Don't forget the Roosters sponsors are from Newcastle, Steggles and Newcastle Icon, except the main sponsor now is BYD from China. They make the vehicles. China. Thank you for that, Donald. Go Knights. Well, good on you, Steve. I hope you have a great day, mate. I obviously don't want your team to win, but I hope you have a great day. Ros says, Luke, including part and full-time pensioners are having their rebates removed, plus the government's increased the deeming rate to a level that none of the banks give us. Ros, thank you for getting in touch. I think the removal of the private healthcare rebate for older Australians at a time where everything's so damned expensive is disgusting. And I'm going to put it this way, intergenerational theft. How dare you? Going to flag this at an election? Tell another lie? What are you going to do? Absolute disgrace. Thank you, Roz. You fired me up with that. I appreciate that. Michael, thank you. G'day, Luke. The difference between our wooden spoon and the Knights' wooden spoon is that somehow we had the highest for and against in the comp. Did we? I'll check that out with my guest shortly. He'll know that stuff. Good on you, Michael. Thanks so much for getting in touch. 0460 873 873. A Victorian joint counter-terrorism team has confirmed it is actively investigating the Fly Dubai co-pilot who attacked his captain in an attempt to hijack a flight bound for Tel Aviv over his potential links to Australia. What? The hijacker, now identified by multiple international outlets as Hammam al-Hammami, was banned from flying by Oman over concerns he adopted radical ideological views and is thought to have previously studied engineering at an Australian university. Hey, dinkum. US news organisations CNN and ABC America have both reported that al-Hammami took down the LinkedIn page that listed his time at the Australian university. The AFR has reported that the Omani pilot was given a student visa in 2014 and that routine checks has found he'd left the country in 2019. An AFP spokeswoman said the Victorian Joint Counter-Terrorism Team, comprising the AFP, Vic Police and the ASIO, can confirm it's investigating the man's links to Australia. An update will be provided at an appropriate time. Alex de Minaur has survived a scare in Beijing to reach the China Open quarterfinals. The Aussie world number 10 dropped the first set to French qualifier Quentin Halys and was staring down defeat when Halys served for the match in the second, but de Minaur broke back, won a tense tie break, then broke late and decided to win 3-6, 7-6, 7-5 in just under 3 hours. He'll face Russian Audrey Rublev next, as he looks to bet a last year's semi-final run. It's a strong recovery from de Minaur since his early US Open exit, you might remember. And from the Today Show today, 16-year-old boy is in custody after two teenagers were stabbed at an out-of-control house party in Brisbane's northwest. Police were called to a disturbance at the Gap. They found two boys, 15 and 16, with stab wounds, both taken to hospital with non-life-threatening injuries, and are expected to be okay. 16-year-old in custody, helping police with their inquiries. It's 10:15. That makes it 9:15 in Brisbane. A remarkable Aussie is next.
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5: Heading out in through Tenamera, a single vehicle crash in the M1 northbound just before you get to the Grandis Street overpass. A breakdown in Mackenzie on the Gateway northbound just after Macrobacca-Palabar Road. Through Milton, a breakdown on Hale Street inbound, right turning lane before Coronation Drive. Don't miss the Formula One Moët and Chandon Australian Grand Prix 2027 returning to Melbourne this April. Tickets on sale October 6, 12 p.m. at grandprix.com.au. It's Adam Smith on Brisbane's traffic leader, 4BC.
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13: Alrighty, 20 past 10, 20 past 9 in Brisbane. And while Newcastle is riding a massive wave, fairy tale wave, wave of excitement heading into tonight's decider, on the other side of the field stands the Foundation Club, the mighty Eastern Suburbs Roosters, or the Sydney Roosters. We are, and I say we, I don't shy away from that. I love this club. We're aiming to add another premiership to our cabinet tonight, and I want to help Roosters fans, and probably me, just get a little bit pumped here by talking to someone who is a life member of the Sydney Roosters Football Club, who I don't think it's unfair to say bleeds red, white and blue, and that's a good thing. Supported the club for more than 6 decades. I tell you what, I'm not far off that myself. He also serves, though, as the Roosters' first official club historian. And that's reason enough for us to make him our remarkable Australian this week. It's Alan Katzman. G'day, Alan.
21: Hi, Luke. How are you?
13: Very well, mate. I notice on Twitter you refer to yourself as the third famous of the Katzmans. Tell me why that is.
21: Oh, well, my sister was a federal court judge, recently retired, and my brother has won a stack of Emmy Awards in the US for technical. He was part of the team that invented the thing they call the race cam that goes in motor cars, gridiron helmets, cricket stumps, that sort of thing. So I'm well behind them when it comes to achievements, so that's the reason I do that.
13: Goodness me. Federal court judge into Emmy Award-winning technician in the movie business. I don't know, club historian of the Roosters, mate. That's got a certain it's got a certain thing about it, I have to say. I've been watching your Twitter feed this week, and it's I watch it all the time, but I love some of these statistics that you've put out there, and I'm going to come to them in a moment or two, but you can support a football club by buying a jersey and going to games or just watching them and just loving them or whatever it might be, but I don't think it's unfair to say that your support is next level, isn't it?
21: Oh, well, yeah. I mean, I love the club, and, you know, for many years, that's all I was a supporter. But I went to every game, whether it was home or away. I did my bit of become a member of the football club and got involved. It's only really been, the last sort of 20-odd, 25 years that I've, tried to do a little bit more. And then since I retired from the workforce about 5 years ago, I've taken on a number of different duties with the club, which I just didn't have time to do while I was, while I was working. But anything I can do for the club, I'll put my hand up for.
13: Why the Roosters? Why that club?
21: Well, I was brought up in Clovelly. I lived next door to a great rooster of the 1960s, Bobby Landers, and, you know, mates followed Clovelly. I played, followed the Roosters. I played junior rugby league with Clovelly, so it was a natural fit for me.
13: How difficult, Alan, is it to find statistics and facts? And I mean, it's not like you put into Google, what was the score when the Chooks played South in 1948? Well, you might get the answer, I don't know. But how do you keep records, and how can you access records? Are they widely available?
21: Well, no. Well, not originally. One of the tasks I had, I basically had to reconcile all the Roosters' records going back to 1908. And you've got to be so careful about the sources of information, and it's only, you know, I even found only this year a player that wasn't recognised as a player of having played for the Roosters, but I found he came on for 20 minutes in a game in 1983, and we've now recognised him and given him a player number. But you're continually finding things out that we may not have known previously. There's so much information to gather, and of course a lot of the records weren't kept very well for many years, and particularly when it came to players who came onto the field as replacements.
13: Yeah, right.
21: They weren't recorded properly, and because they weren't actually recognised as players, as first graders, until later on, and then you had to retrospectively work out who came on. You know, so that's a huge task.
13: So when you work at that list of well over 1,000 players, that, and you do it chronologically, I assume, based on when they first played. I don't want to be a nitpicker or a pain in the backside here, but that is always got to be subject to change, because you might do what you did and discover someone that spent 20 minutes maybe at the sports ground in 83. Were we still at the sports ground in 83?
21: Yes.
13: Right. I used to love that ground. Who was a player you found?
21: Bruce Longbottom. A couple of years later, he made his debut at South in 1986, but he'd been playing in the lower grades at the Roosters in 1983.
13: Right.
21: And I rang him to tell him that he'd been overlooked, and that I apologised on behalf of the club. That, but you know, he was all very good about it. And but yeah, we've unfortunately had to do that with a number of players that we've found. And there were things like in some of the records where they would just identify the player's first initial and surname, and people back in the day confused, oh, he must be the same player as player X, but in fact it was player Y. And, you know, there's instances, many instances like that as well.
13: Yeah. Teddy tonight, at the age of 33, captains the club for the 138th time. That makes him second to Freddie, is that right?
21: That's right. Yeah. Freddie's on 199. Yep.
13: Who's your favourite rooster? I know it's a bugger of a question, but I'm going to ask you.
21: I suppose when you're younger, your level of admiration of footballers is probably higher.
13: Yep.
21: And as a kid, Arthur Beetson was my favourite player, and I don't think anyone surpassed him since then. So I'd certainly have to say Arthur Beetson.
13: You know who my favourite is? This is going to shock you.
21: No, who's that?
13: Alan McKean.
21: No, I shouldn't laugh. But he was
13: fullback.
21: He was a great rooster. Yeah, no. I've spoken to him recently. You'd be glad to know he's in good shape, living down on the south coast. But for a number of years, he was the custodian there, and very important player for the club in the late 60s, early 70s. Yeah.
13: And he played one test match, I think, Alan. It was a draw?
21: No, I don't think it was a draw, but I think he kicked quite a few goals.
13: He did.
21: 7 goals in the test match.
13: Yeah. We've not played Newcastle in a grand final, and again, something you mentioned through the week was in 9 grand finals in the we've played NRL 9 era. Different teams. Yeah, tell me that.
21: Yeah, that's right. In the NRL era, which started in 1998, the Roosters were about to play their 9th grand final, and the Knights will be their 9th different opponent through those grand finals.
13: Jeez. Which teams played the most in the NRL era?
21: The Storm have played 12 grand finals, so the Roosters are second with 9.
13: Gee, that's impressive. I didn't know that. Billy Smith, I know you mentioned him through the week and the injuries he's had to deal with.
21: Yeah.
13: He being on the field tonight is an outstanding story in itself, isn't it?
21: Oh, yeah, you feel so good for him. I mean, there must have been so many players who went through what he's gone through and would have said, look, I've got to give this in. You know, it's just too much to keep coming back from the number of, you know, serious injuries that he's had. But he's obviously an extremely resilient young man. He's missed 121 matches since the beginning of 2019 when he was earmarked to replace Latrell Mitchell.
13: Yeah.
21: And now he gets a chance to play in a grand final. I think it's terrific.
13: And what about Daniel Tupou? If the Chooks win tonight, he enters rare atmosphere, doesn't he?
21: Yes, well, he'll join five other men only to have won four premierships as a player at the Roosters. Ray Steer won five premierships. And then you've got to go back to the 19... And he played, of course, in the 19... Well, he started off in 1929, but the 30s and the 40s. And you have Andy Norval, Joe Pearce, Harry Pearce and Rod O'Lone, who all played in those great sides in the mid-30s.
13: Yep.
21: And also played in the 1940 winning side. They also won four premierships, so he'll join those. So he's the first in nearly 90 years to have won four premierships as a Rooster, if the Roosters can win today.
13: Yeah, of course. And in the women's game, do you do the numbers and the history?
21: Absolutely.
13: For the you
21: no,
13: do?
21: I do
13: good
21: indeed,
13: on you,
21: yes.
13: Mate. I knew you would. Bridie Parker. She now plays a record sixth grand final tonight alongside Tamika Upton, who recently won, I think, her third Dally M. Is that right?
21: Yes, and the incredible thing about Bridie is, I mean, she was with the Roosters in 2018 when they came into the competition. So she's been there right the way through, but she actually missed two entire seasons. So she's actually only played in seven of the nine seasons of the Roosters, and she'll play in her sixth grand final. So that's quite an achievement for Bridie.
13: How do you think we'll go tonight in both games?
21: Well, funny thing, Luke, I'm actually more confident about the men's than the women's because I think we're peaking at the right time in relation to the men's team. I think our form of the last couple of weeks has been very good. So I've got a relatively high level of confidence in relation to the men's. In relation to the women's, we've been the best team for 2 years. We only lost last year's grand final because we had all those players missing, that particularly in relation to Taron Aiken,
13: yeah.
21: Amber Hall. I was just very impressed with what the Broncos did against the Titans last week. So
13: yes.
21: It's going to be a tough game. But look, I think if we play to our best, we can win both titles.
13: Well, mate, I hope you are right. Something tells me no. I'm not going to put the mock.
21: Don't do that.
13: I'm not going to say a word. I'd love the Sydney Sports Ground. I used to love going there on a Sunday afternoon, and you'd find the dry ice when the ice cream sellers had sold their ice creams, and you'd gather around the tunnels when the players ran down. You could actually touch them because they ran up past the seats and then into the dressing room. Gosh, they were the days, but. We've come through so much to end up where we are, and I don't know where we'd be, well, without in part people like you and others and great players and coaches and everything else, but Nick Politis, goodness me. Oh.
21: Yeah, no, the any person that follows the Sydney Roosters owes him a huge debt of gratitude. He's done an extraordinary job. He's a great man.
13: Yeah, he is. Righto, mate. Good to talk, Alan. Thanks a lot for your time.
21: Luke.
13: Thanks.
21: Okay, bye-bye.
13: Yeah, take care. Bye-bye. Righto, that's Alan Katzman, the club historian of the Roosters. We'll get a night's guest on in the next hour because we'd like to be fair on this show. We're so fair, I'm going to get a South supporter on next.
0: the continuous call team.
2: The moment that has sort of stopped you in your tracks going, that is incredible.
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23: That's obvious.
24: Yeah, that's very obvious.
23: That's number one.
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22: What about being at the birth of someone else's child?
23: And when, a boy! And when the nurse says, sorry, Mr. Broman, wrong room.
22: Oh, sorry about that. Can I have a cuddle?
0: The continuous call team, celebrating 40 years. Thanks to McDonald's, PointsBet and Forex. 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
13: Our Greg on the text. Good morning, Luke. 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Good luck and may the best team win. Thank you, Greg, very much.
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13: 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How are you, mate?
28: Good morning, Luke. I'm well, thank you.
13: Excellent.
28: Mate, look at you in your Rooster's jacket, mate. You must be pumped, eh?
13: Yeah, I am a bit.
28: That's great.
13: I haven't worn it before today, but...
28: I would have been wearing that all week if South were in the comp. South were in the comp, I would have been in red and green all week.
13: And the following week and the following week.
28: Yeah, exactly.
13: Right, I do plan, if we have a good day, I do plan to be jerseyed up tomorrow when I come in.
28: Oh, yeah, of course.
13: I've got the right to, haven't I?
28: Absolutely. Win or lose.
13: Win or lose.
28: You're in the grand final. Yeah, it's great.
13: I can say at least I was there. How did you get ago watching the Sheffield Shield. Can I say that? Bit harsh.
28: Yeah, South were in the GF. Yeah, I would have. I would have been kitted up days ago. Yeah.
13: Yeah. Good on you. Yeah. All right. It was a great chat we had last week on the Meta glasses.
28: Yeah.
13: And if we get time, I want to come back to some of that because I think it's really interesting. Let's talk about some of the issues that we've got down to talk about today, and that is this disaster roaming ahead of bushfire season. What does this mean?
28: Yeah, so the telcos have all agreed to help each other with, say, it's called temporary disaster roaming, TDR. And so we're coming up to bushfire season, cyclone season. So in the event of a natural disaster, if your telco is down, you'll be able to roam to the others that are still running. So say you're a Telstra customer and Telstra is out in your area, you'll be able to roam to Optus or Vodafone, so you can still stay in touch with people and find information, use data as well. So,
13: do you have to do something to enable that?
28: No, it'll just automatically work. Yeah, that also helps too because you might want to ring 000 and we've heard all the incidents with the camping on and not having a network there. But this is, I think, a good thing that they've gotten together to protect and help people in these situations. But I think. I reckon it should be something that they keep permanently, not just in disaster recovery. Like if there's something down, if you say, for example, and look, this is all done on the basis that the network can handle the extra customers.
13: Yes.
28: Because you don't want to, like what would happen if everyone, say Telstra had an outage and everyone went to Optus or Vodafone, it could just knock their network out as well.
13: Yes.
28: So they've got to be able to handle it in those areas.
13: Is this telephone calls or are there apps?
28: Everything,
13: or?
28: Yeah, phone, WhatsApp messages, data, whatever you need. Yeah, the whole lot. So, like, in the event of all these outages that really cripple customers that can't do business, they can't make calls or anything.
13: Yeah.
28: So there should be some form of this temporary roaming in those other situations as well. Like, send them a bill, whatever happens, but at least give people the option of being able to get in touch and run their businesses as well.
13: Yeah. That's such a good point. Yeah. If we get those 000 outages like we've had with the Optus experiences that you refer to, they'd never be a problem. If
28: absolutely, yeah. Well, and yeah, the other networks are pretty robust. Like put it this way, if Telstra or Optus or Vodafone, their customers would appreciate the fact that they can, even if it costs you like an extra dollar a month to be able to have that temporary roaming capability, I'd pay that every day of the week.
13: I'd agree. Stephen on the text says, or Jason rather, Stephen, what's the best way to watch the grand final today for the cleanest picture, terrestrial HD or the Nine app?
28: I would, if you got the terrestrial HD, so free to air in HD. And like I know, a lot of people don't realize this, but Fox have the game. I don't think they're showing the grand final live.
13: No,
28: I think it's
13: not.
28: Channel 9s. But during the season, Fox show their games. The games that they only show in 4K.
13: Mm.
28: But the way that the rights have sorted out is that Channel 9 Fox can't have a game that Channel 9's broadcasting in better resolution.
13: Is that right?
28: So the Friday night game, so say the Fox, they do every other game.
13: Yes.
28: So say you want to watch Fox on a Friday night and Channel 9's got it as well.
13: Yep.
28: It can't be in 4K on Fox because it can only be in HD on Channel 9.
13: That's amazing. Yeah.
28: So Saturday, Super Saturday.
13: Yes, of course.
28: All in 4K because Channel 9 don't broadcast any of those games. So the games that Fox do exclusively are, if you've got the box and you've got the TV, 4K, you can watch in 4K.
13: Right.
28: Yeah.
13: Bill, g'day. How can we help you, Bill?
1: Oh, hi. How are you going?
13: Good, mate.
1: I've got a problem. I've got a Google account and I'm being inundated with scam email. So I go through the process of reporting the scam email and then I go to the block button. And when I hit that, a little sign comes up and says, you've breached your limit of 5,000 blocks. Adjust the ones you block, which I take to mean to eliminate them. But my question is, if I eliminate them, does that mean all of those ones I've blocked previously, are they now able to come back, or does it mean that they're blocked forever?
28: I think they're blocked forever, but unless – so you just got a regular Gmail account, I'm assuming. Is that right?
1: Yeah, that's right, yeah.
28: So But you've blocked them once, and chances are that they've, if it's been, you've blocked them a while ago, you've probably fallen off their radar anyway. You're probably not on their list anymore anyway. So, yeah, if you want to wipe it and start again, then that should work. It's frustrating, though, because Gmail is normally really good for spam filtering.
13: Mm.
28: But, the problem is you're getting your email addresses out there. You sign up to an account or you buy something or your email's then on all these lists. So unsubscribe from a lot of things as well if you can, not just blocking, but unsubscribe from, you might get emails from certain companies and stuff, and unsubscribe from them as well. That helps as, on top of the blocking also.
1: Yeah, I've noticed in the last probably 7 to 10 days, I'm getting overnight, and they're usually coming in from America, between anything between 40 and 80.
13: Really?
1: Mail.
13: Wow. Okay.
28: Yeah.
13: Gee,
28: okay. Well, maybe, the spam, because you've used up all your block credits, I guess, but if you can start again, that might that'll stop.
13: Yeah. There you go, Bill. Thanks for calling, mate. Victor, good morning. Hey, Victor.
4: Hello.
13: Hello.
4: Good morning.
13: Hi.
4: Luke and Stephen, how you going?
13: Good, thank
4: you. Yeah, I've got the Ray-Ban Metasmart glasses, Gen 2, right? Yep. And I'm a blind person.
28: Okay.
4: And for some odd reason, right, I'm on my third pair this year.
28: Oh, why is that?
4: Well, the first pair, they ceased functioning completely. The second pair, the same thing. When I put them on, they go through the programming, power level, volume level. And after about an hour, this time they just completely ceased. No lights on the glasses anywhere.
28: Right. So this happened three times. Really? That's but you're covered under warranty, I suppose. You just keep getting a replacement. Is that what keeps happening?
4: That's the issue. Because I have to have help all the time to get them reprogrammed every single time.
13: Right. Oh, what a pain.
4: And I've got to put people out all the time.
28: Okay.
4: Do you know if that's a common issue? Or
28: No. I've not heard of. I've been using them all since they started and never had a problem. So you sounds like you've been unlucky with a couple of dodgy pairs there. You're charging them and you're using them. You're charging them and putting them back in the case to charge, aren't you?
4: Religiously.
28: Yep.
4: I do all that religiously, and I use them when I read mail or if I want direction of how many steps are in front of me and stuff. Right.
28: Yeah,
4: stuff like that.
28: Okay. Yeah, that's unusual. Yeah. Like I said, you're covered under warranty. Australian consumer law protects you if it's not working properly, and makes sure that if you get a refund, a replacement, or a repair. If it keep happening, it just sounds like you've been unlucky with like a bad batch of glasses. So
13: right. If it happens again.
28: Gen 3 is coming out as well. Gen 3 is actually out, so maybe Gen 3, if it does happen again, maybe ask for it to be replaced with Gen 3.
13: Yes, and if it happens again, send Stephen a note. And he'll
28: come to me and I'll talk to Meta directly.
13: He'll talk to Meta.
28: Yeah.
13: Good luck, Victor. Matt says, Lukey, after your discussion with Stephen last week on the Meta glasses, I got a demo at my HCF eye care joint for glasses. I can get my prescription put in them for my short-sightedness as well. First thing in January, when my cover resets, I'm getting a pair of the Ray-Ban versions.
28: Yeah. Well,
13: That's amazing.
28: So there's the Meta Ray-Bans, which are obviously Ray-Ban styles, and they're smart, the cameras. But there's also Meta have their own range of glasses too that aren't Ray-Ban. So they're the ones that are – you can get your prescription lenses in the Ray-Bans, but you can also – they have a range now that's even easier to get your prescription and a bit cheaper as well.
13: Wow.
28: And also, too, there's two sets you can buy. There's the sunglasses, which obviously you only wear outside, but they've also got the transition glasses as well. So they're clear when you're inside and then they darken when you go outside. So if you want to change to prescription lenses, that's a little bit more expensive. You get the transition prescription lenses. But no, that's a very common thing for people to do that.
13: I saw the transition, but very impressive.
28: Yeah, they go quite dark in the sun. Yeah, that's pretty good.
13: But you know what, mate? You go looking at these things and then all of a sudden, wherever you go, there's an ad for glasses. And, these are $29 and these are this and these are that.
28: Because you search for them online.
13: Yeah, exactly right.
28: They thought, hey, Luke wants glasses. Yeah. Let's throw 400 ads of glasses
13: at them. Really cheap
28: ones. That's what happens.
13: You have to keep them. Yeah, right. All
28: that's
13: right.
28: What happens.
13: Back in a moment or two.
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6: That earlier crash heading out in through Tanimera for the M1 northbound just before you get to the Grandin Street overpass has been cleared away. Now through Mackenzie, a breakdown for the Gateway northbound just after Macrobacker Palabar Road, and a breakdown for the M1 northbound between exits 41 and 38 in Yatala. Men, Movember wants you to know prostate checks start with a blood test. No fingers anywhere. 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It's Adam Smith on Brisbane's traffic leader, 4BC.
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13: It is 8 to 11, 8 to 10 in Queensland. On the text, Troy asks Stephen, my Belong modem got wiped out in last night's storms and Belong will deliver a new one under warranty on Wednesday. In the interim, can I get from Harvey Norman today a Telstra to use as a temporary modem? Plug and play.
28: Because Belong, yeah, Belong is part of Telstra. But no, I would. What would work is if you've got a mesh router, so if you've got an Orbi, a Netgear Orbi or an Amazon Eero, they would work direct to your connection. So if you do have one of those anyway,
13: yeah,
28: and they're popular, that would work. A lot of NBN telco, NBN providers offer that is your modem. They don't give you a modem anymore. They just give you an Eero or an Orbi.
13: Okay.
28: Yeah, Eero is a popular one. Yeah.
13: Right, yep. Okay. There you are. Thank you, Troy. Stephen says, enjoy the show. I have a question for Stephen. I'm looking to purchase the Samsung Galaxy Tablet A11 Plus. I'd like to know Stephen's thoughts on this tablet.
28: Yeah, the A series is there. You know how like Apple has iPad, iPad Air, iPad Pro?
2: this is their iPad. That's sort of their entry-level tablet, which is really, really good. They punch right above their weight, so well worth the purchase. Yeah, they've just released the S12, which is their sort of pro version. Yep. But the A-series, excellent. Good value too. So nice big screens and great value.
13: Are they as good as an iPad?
2: Yeah. Just as good. Yeah, screens are just as sharp and bright. Okay. And the difference is they're running Android. They're running Android and Samsung's One UI as
13: right.
2: well. Yeah.
13: How do you stop Temu ads that appear everywhere?
2: Yeah.
13: Look the other
2: way. Well, if you've probably getting them because you've maybe signed up or bought something on the site, just unsubscribe from any correspondence. Because that's what happens. As soon as you buy something online, they automatically put you on their mailing list.
13: Yeah.
2: And you'll notice in your inbox you're getting emails from all of them.
13: Yeah.
2: If you do a lot of online shopping, that's a lot of emails. So hit the unsubscribe button.
13: Well, I can tell you I did that. I made the mistake of putting something in my cart, quite a few things, because they promised me you'll get this for next to nothing.
2: Yep.
13: And then all the T's and C's meant that I actually didn't get it for next to nothing. So I said no more, and I still keep getting their notes going, oh, now we're going to give you this.
2: Yeah.
13: Bloody joke. Scammers have found a new trick getting you to call them. Tell me about this.
2: Yeah, well, this is called the callback scam. So right. We've been told, and I've said it myself, don't answer calls you don't recognise, don't click on suspicious links. But this scam gets you it starts off with an email from, you think it's from your bank account's been suspended, or there's been an unauthorised purchase, or your Netflix account's suspended, or call here to resolve the issue, and people go, oh, yeah, let's go, let's fix it up. And they don't realise they're calling a cyber criminal. Then that person who'd be posing as whoever with the bank or Netflix or whoever it is wanting to get, oh, let's start with your details. What's your home address? And confirm your home address and give us your credit card number. And that's how they get you. That's how the scam works. But so that's how they get you to call them. So the advice is that email, don't react to it. Check with the company that they're trying to represent. So say it's the bank.
13: Yes.
2: Go to your bank's website. Check your credit card statement. Don't believe what that email says, even though it might seem realistic, because that's what they want you to do. They want you to react and ring and say, look, I want to get this resolved straight away.
13: Yeah.
2: And that's people fall into it. And the other problem is too that, you know how they have all the telcos have a scam call filter, you know, that sort of blocks calls, scam callers?
13: Yes.
2: Because you're calling them, you don't have that protection. There's of the no filter. Blocking. So it's an outgoing call. So it's a shrewd way of you getting in touch with them rather than the other way around.
13: Yeah, right.
2: Yeah.
13: And just quickly, Vodafone have launched a 48-month phone plan.
2: Four-year plan, yeah.
13: Wow.
2: Conveniently launched just before the iPhone Duo
13: Who
2: comes out.
13: Who would have thought?
2: The Duos are going to be a pretty penny, starting at $3,500. So Vodafone have decided they're the first telco to do that. 48-month plan. And look, this also sort of follows the fact that we do hold on to our devices longer.
13: Yeah, right.
2: So on average, we hold on to our phones about 3.5 to 4 years anyway.
13: Yeah.
2: So that's what Vodafone's saying. That's the main reason behind it. But phones are getting more expensive.
13: Yeah.
2: Like the Duo is going to be, as I said, $3,500 starting price.
13: Mm.
2: So people might want to spread the pain out over 4 years.
13: Yeah. Good to see you, mate.
2: Likewise, good on you, mate. And I'll say good luck, but mate, my heart's saying Knights, but my head's saying the Roosters.
13: Yeah. You've got a great head.
2: not the first time I've been told that, mate.
13: Techguide.com.au.
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1: Yeah, after the news, we got some updated details on the alleged driver, the one they've charged in Deka Bambrick's Samara Singer. New details have come to light there. I'll give you them after the news. Our quiz, and there was an incident in Canberra last night, I think, involving ball bearings. Quiz question two, what's the name of the daily, not national, daily News Corp publication in Melbourne? The name of the daily News Corp publication in Melbourne. Question two, news is next.
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3: Good morning, I'm Toby Goff. An 18-year-old man is now before the courts, charged with 9 offences after a car was driven into a crowd of Newcastle NRL fans. Thousands of supporters had gathered in Wallsend to wave off players heading to the grand final when the driver lost control and ploughed into them, injuring them all. Among the victims are a 67-year-old man and a 5-year-old girl who were both left fighting for life in hospital. Assistant Police Commissioner David Waddell has told 9 of the 10, the majority of their conditions have since improved.
4: Our two most serious victims are now listed as serious but stable. So some improvement in their conditions, but obviously not out of the woods yet. We've still got another 4 in hospital, including the 31-year-old, and 3 others in all in stable conditions, a 2-year-old, a 5-year-old, and a 48-year-old.
3: Tens of thousands of travelling supporters have packed Sydney's precincts after the tragic weekend. The Sydney Roosters and Newcastle Knights will complete their preparations today ahead of tonight's NRL Grand Final at Accor Stadium. Newcastle is attempting to break a 25-year title drought against a formidable Roosters side chasing its 5th premiership in 2 decades. Federal police and intelligence authorities are probing Australian connections to the co-pilot accused of trying to crash a Fly Dubai service travelling to Israel. Victoria's Joint Counter-Terrorism Team is investigating online records indicating the suspect previously lived and studied in Australia. Emirati prosecutors are labelling the mid-flight attack as an attempted terrorist act. Australia is working to bolster its trade relationship with Japan and position itself as a safe harbour for middle power investment. Federal Treasurer Jim Chalmers will promote Australia as a renewable energy powerhouse and a leader in artificial intelligence when he meets with investors and business leaders this weekend. He's told the ABC he's hoping to strengthen bilateral ties.
5: It's an outstanding relationship and we intend to make it even stronger. This will be a big opportunity for me to meet with my counterpart with 30 CEOs from some of the biggest and most important companies in the world and with investors who control something like $4 trillion of assets. It's all about boosting investment.
3: Survivors of the Bondi Beach terrorist attack could receive a commemorative medallion. It's understood New South Wales Premier Chris Minns is exploring plans to personally award the honour to victims to acknowledge their trauma and resilience. The move coincides with Jewish community leaders marking 3 years since the October 7 attacks on Israel. Also making news, a teenage boy's in custody accused of stabbing 2 people at a house party northwest of Brisbane, and peak medical bodies are warning common weight loss drugs can pose life-threatening risks during surgery. Checking sport now, as mentioned in the news, more than 80,000 fans will pack into Accor Stadium tonight as the Sydney Roosters and Newcastle Knights do battle in Rugby League season decider. The Roosters are looking for their first title since going back-to-back in 2019. For the Knights, it's been 25 years since they've taken a premiership. Australia has outclassed Papua New Guinea 60-10 in the annual Prime Minister's 13 clash in Port Moresby. Alex de Minaur has advanced into his second consecutive China Open quarter-final after taking out French qualifier Quentin Halas 3-6, 7-6, 7-5 in Beijing. The Aussie world number 10 admits he gave himself a bit of a scare, conceding the first set.
6: Stoked to have found a way to get through. Didn't look great for most of that match, but super proud of the effort.
3: In the AFLW, the Saints have hit rock bottom with the club's lowest ever score of 31-1 against the Bulldogs, and four-time world champion Max Verstappen has taken pole position for tonight's Bahrain Formula One Grand Prix. That's news and sport.
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